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1: Triple M. Weather.
2: A little cloudy on the coast today. Possible late scattered showers, a top of 22 expected. Clear skies on the cards tomorrow. Similar conditions expected Wednesday. 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
2: Why am I channeling Tony Abbott? 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Hope not. Hello, this is Mickey D. 10K Triple Play. Paddy and Maz, just over an hour ago, gave you those three songs. 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How'd you spend that?
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0: Now there's a pickup line straight out of the 70s. Would it work today? Don't know. I was made for loving you. Try it out. Kiss. 107.7 Triple M. Good times. Greatest hits. Free trade day. It kicked off on Friday and it's continuing. If you know someone deserving, nominations are now open because local tradies are giving back to Central Coast homeowners who are doing it tough. All you got to do if you'd like to contribute is head to freetradeday.com.au and make a real difference. Next, a band called REM, or around here we like to say this.
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0: Miley Cyrus. Flowers. You can smell the scent of all that. The variety at 107.7 Triple M alongside Paul Simon. You can call me out. Look, the 10K Triple Play, if you're hanging out for it, has not played yet. Those three songs Paddy and Maz told you about just before nine. When they do, though, I want to hear from you. 133353. Get you on the standby list for $10,000. Bruce and Arimba, have you seen Bruce Springsteen live ever?
1: Never have.
0: Oh, I've got to tell you, he puts young people to shame. He's on stage for about 4 hours and he's got so much energy for an old bloke.
1: Yeah, he's a legend, that's for sure.
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0: 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A few clouds around the moment. Shawn Mendes after 11. Nothing holding me back. How about this? Some Australian classic gear. Daddy Cool's Eagle Rock for you. Next half hour, Triple M.
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2: Doyleson, the Pacific Highway, look okay at Wai Road. Now, the M1, no major problems heading down to Sydney. Good run on the M1 if you're heading up to Newcastle. Woi Woi, damaged road surface, Bridgewater Drive northbound at the Boulevard. And between the entrance and Erina, Central Coast Highway looking good north and southbound. 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Search FIR Style. That's latest traffic on the Central Coast 107.7 Triple M.
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13: Hey, it's Dan Flink here with your local headlines. Central Coast home values have fallen over the past month. Cotality data showing a 1.3% reduction. It's slightly better than the downturn seen in Greater Sydney. Researcher Gerard Berg says it is a good news story for those keen to enter the market.
14: The buyers who remain in the market have a considerable advantage. There's a lot of property available for them to choose from. they're able to negotiate, and that adds some downward pressure to values overall.
13: Police have been busy during a three-day operation across the Newcastle to Sydney train network. 24 people arrested and charged as part of Operation Disrupt. A 45-year-old man was arrested on Mann Street, Gosford, Friday as part of that operation. Officers claim he was found with a knife. And Year 5 and 6 kids from more than 20 schools across the Central Coast are taking part in the Newcastle Permanents Primary School Maths Comp, which starts today. To sport, and Central Coast boxer Emma Sue Greentree's on cloud nine following her gold medal win at the Comm Games. The middleweight fighter was Australia's only female boxer to stand the top of the podium in Glasgow.
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4: Hi there, I'm Amy Goggins. The federal government does not intend on reintroducing a cut to the fuel excise. The discount finished at midnight and prices at the Bowser are set to get more expensive. Treasurer Jim Chalmers telling the ABC it was always going to be a temporary measure.
15: That's not something that we've been considering bringing back, you know, reintroducing this at some future point. Obviously, we keep all of our policies under review, particularly when there's this much uncertainty in the world, but it's not our intention to bring it back.
4: Day one of Alan Jones' trial is underway in a Sydney court. The veteran broadcaster has pleaded not guilty to 20 counts of indecent assault and 2 counts of sexual touching. The trial's expected to run for 4 months. Briefly, Donald Trump says new talks with Iran will begin soon after saying he'd earlier called off massive strikes. And a golden Commonwealth Games for the Aussies. We finish with 171 medals in total. The closing ceremony taking place earlier this morning.
16: Research shows that regularly eating ultra-processed foods can increase your risk of developing type 2 diabetes by 53%. Search Diabetes Australia for more about the nation's fastest growing condition.
4: Laurie Daly has officially stepped down as Blues coach. He says it's been an absolute honour and privilege to be involved with the New South Wales team, both as a player and a coach. Boy Cordner and Matt King reportedly at the top of the list to replace him. And Tigers coach Benji Marshall is really proud of Adam Dewey following a tough week for the playmaker and the club.
17: I thought it was outstanding. I just thought it showed true character of, you know, given the week he had as well, to turn it around and just put that into performance on the field.
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1: Triple M. Weather.
13: A little cloudy on the coast today. Possible late scattered showers. A top of 22 expected. Clear skies on the cards tomorrow. Similar conditions expected Wednesday. 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
13: Because it is a Monday, we're just rolling out some Monday theme songs just for the heck of it, like this from New Order. It's a blue Monday. Won't be if you get on the standby list. $10,000. Paddy Maz 2 hours ago, or just over, told us those three songs listening out for. They have not played, but when they do, if you can tell me what they are, you get on the standby list for 10 grand at 107.7 Triple M.

0: It's a real pleasure to play for you. Good times and greatest hits in a band that's prolific here on the coast in the awesome 80s. The Vinyls, 107.7 Triple M. Morning, how are you? This is Mickey D. Paul Kelly, Australian legend, talking about another great bunch of Aussie legends. Daddy Cool's Eagle Rock, which you're going to hear soon.
1: I remember I was on my way to my Ponga festival in South Australia. I think I was about 17 years old in hearing that song. So it always reminds me of a summer. Ross Hannaford, who plays guitar with the band, who's no longer with us, unfortunately. I think he's one of the all-time great guitarist. I had the pleasure of seeing him play quite often with his band Diana Kiss. 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So long live Ross Hannaford, Daddy Cool.
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0: The final tour ever of Australia. It's happening early next year. All good things got to come to an end, I guess. Belinda Carlisle, Heaven is a Place on Earth at 107.7 Triple M. Kate from Berkeley Vale has called me on 133353. Kate, are you claiming to be related to Noel and Liam Gallagher from Oasis?
1: Yes. Yeah, I think they're my cousins.
0: What?
1: I'm a Gallagher.
0: Are you a Gallagher and you think Noel and Liam are your cousins?
1: Think so.
0: Have they sent you Christmas cards?
1: Never.
0: Might be a long stretch.
1: They're rude.
0: Look, it's worth a try. Thank you for the call, Kate. Oasis, we got them right after this on Triple M.
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0: afternoon. Thanks for sticking with us. We got more good times and greatest hits after that midday news. And I got a feeling, got a real strong feeling, the 10K triple play surely can't be too far away now. When it does happen, those three songs Paddy and Maz told you about just before nine, if you can tell me what they are, when they do come on, give me a call, 1-3-3-5-3. You'll go on the standby list for $10,000. And we're going to play Spin Doctors, Two Princes, Bruno Mars. Cutesy little song called Count On Me is coming your way. Triple M.
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2: VM1 travelling well north and the southbound. Tootley Main Road. A little busy at times in the 40k zone at Evans Road. Also Long Jetty, South Coast Highway. It's okay in both directions at Toowoon Bay Road. And Woi, damaged road surface. Prism Water Drive northbound at the Boulevard. 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That's the latest traffic on Central Coast 107.7 Triple M.
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0: Hey, it's Dan Floke here with your local headlines. MSU Green Trees on cloud nine following her Comm Games gold medal win. The Central Coast boxer beating her middleweight counterpart in a split decision in Glasgow to take top honours. The 27-year-old says she gave it her all in the final round and is happy the effort's paid off.
4: I had this big cut on my eyebrow and I've never been cut before in a fight, so it was pretty crazy. I just knew I had to go for it and at the end of the round I felt like I truly had won.
0: The Central Coast has not been immune to the downturn in home values seen across the state. Cotality data shows a 1.3% fall over the past month. That said, the numbers were slightly worse in Greater Sydney over the same periods. Terrigal MP Adam Crouch says the state opposition will call for amendments to police knife wanding law reforms in Parliament in August, which would allow officers to conduct operations anywhere they reasonably believe there's a risk to public safety. $2 million has been spent in hopes of getting Central Coast kids off phones, tablets and laptops, with the dough going to grassroots programs that'll focus on helping young people connect face-to-face.
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18: Hi there, I'm Amy Goggins. Expect to start paying even more at the Bowser with the fuel excise discount now officially over. We're being told prices are set to start rising over the coming days and weeks. Meantime, energy prices are hitting household budgets. Finder research showing more than a quarter of respondents have gone without heating or cooling because of the cost. Home prices around Australia have dipped 0.3%. It's the fourth month in a row prices have gone down. REA Group senior economist Anne Flaherty says the tax changes in the budget, high interest rates and the cost of living are all factors at play, with further declines likely this year, especially if there's another rate hike.
19: It is looking less likely that we'd see an August interest rate rise, but it's certainly on the cards that we might see another one before the end of the year if inflation remains too high.
18: And the Commonwealth Games have wrapped up. Australia's finished on top of the medal table with 171 medals, including 70 gold.
20: Did you know that diabetes is Australia's fastest growing chronic condition? Over 300 Australians are diagnosed with the condition every day. Search Diabetes Australia to find out more.
18: There are reports Matt King has been appointed the new Blues Origin coach after Laurie Daly officially stepped down earlier today. We understand he's agreed to a two-year deal from 2027. And Shark star Nico Hines has reached 32 consecutive goals, beating coach Craig Fitzgibbon's streak of 26.
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0: Overcast, possible scattered showers, falling to 6 degrees tonight. Clear skies tomorrow, a top of 19 expected. Similar conditions on the cards on Wednesday. 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
3: G'day, this is Mickey D. Those three songs Paddy Maz told you about just before nine have just gone to wear, so we need to get somebody on the standby list for $10,000, and that could be Michael of Hamlin Terrace. Provided, Michael, you can name those three songs.
4: Michael Jackson, Beat It.
3: Yeah.
4: Dido, Best Time of My Life.
3: Oh, yeah, that'll do.
4: And Def Leppard, Pour Some Sugar on Me.
3: Michael of Hamlin Terrace, we're going to pour you into the standby list for $10,000.
4: Woo, yeah. Got to be in it to win it.
3: And what would you do if you won that, Michael?
4: Look, mate, I just thought about it. I'd probably share it with the family.
3: Yeah, good on you. That's a good way to go.
4: Yeah. Right. Just a bit of backyard maintenance.
3: Yeah, well, always good to do that. Springtime, not too far away, so it's the time for the backyard maintenance and hopefully 10 grand coming your way. Thank you, Michael. You heard Paddy and Maz do it every morning. They reveal those three songs for the 10K Triple Play. Then just simply leave it on while you work. When they come on, get on the standby list for $10,000 here at Triple M.
4: Thanks, mate. Have a good day. And Triple M, Triple Your Music.

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0: Roxette, Dress for Success, Good Times, Greatest Hits, 107.7 Triple M, Paddy and Maz, Triple M Brekkie, cashed up thanks to Tukley Loan Office, The Money Machine, back tomorrow, guys.
1: It's the best. It's so good. All you have to do is listen to Triple M all morning and then we can cash you up.
2: And Ellie from Budgie Boy did it this morning. At the same time getting three kids ready for school, she was able to listen to the three amounts and won a fabulous total.
1: Yeah, she won $623 this morning.
0: So Ellie, unlike you, Paddy can multitask.
1: She really can. I think she's the only one that can do it successfully because she did it successfully today. I'm terrible at multitasking.
0: The Money Machine with Paddy and Maz is back tomorrow morning here at Triple M.
3: 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The researchers have found that men with larger noses have an additional 1.2 inches.
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0: Did you know your intestines could be full of pinworms and threadworms right now, and you might not even know it? The only sign may be a maddening itchy bottom at night. Introducing Caruso's Expel Worms. 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

0: 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Robert Irwin is hosting it Sunday, August 16 on 7. If you'd like to vote, all you got to do for your favourite shows, go to tvweeklogies.com.au. Talking Heads, Once in a Lifetime. They played this Narara 84. Vague memories of it. Going to play this song after one alongside one week from the Bare Naked Ladies and the Stackmore 2 on Triple M.
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2: Anyone moving well between Sydney and Newcastle through the Central Coast, Carrion Hill looks good both ways at Woi Woi Road. Tuggeranong Road will be busy both ways past the train station for the highway. Central Coast Highway along Jenny Batsay Bay steady, and a steady run I'm seeing for Tumbiumby Berkeley Vale, both ways, Wyong Road. 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That's ACE Traffic on the Central Coast, 107.7 Triple M.
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10: Hey, it's Dan Floke here with your local headlines. There's been a big monthly dip in Central Coast home values, Catality recording a 1.3% fall. The drop in house values was more than double that of unit values on the coast. One of our local MPs is backing a push for police knife wanting laws to be expanded. Terrigal's Adam Crouch says the opposition will call for amendments to reforms when state parliament resumes this month, saying it's about keeping police and the public safe.
11: These proposed changes would allow police to conduct knife wanting operations in any public place where they reasonably believe there is a risk to public safety.
10: And kids on the Central Coast getting too much screen time is the focus of a new $2 million state investment, the dough going towards grassroots programs which will help more young people connect face to face. To sport, and we've heard from Emma Sue Greentree following her gold medal exploits in her middleweight boxing decider at the Glasgow Com Games. The Coast product admits she's still pinching herself.
12: It's been a journey, but, you know, I said to myself I wanted to get to the top of the podium, and I did, so, you know, it's amazing.
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13: Hi there, I'm Amy Goggins. The first mass mortality event has been confirmed in South Australia as bird flu spreads.
14: Obviously a very concerning development. It is not unexpected, and is certainly what we have seen overseas with this type of incursion of the H5.
13: That's Minister for Agriculture Julie Collins there. All up, 74 cases of the H5 strain have been detected nationally. Servos are on notice. Now the fuel excise discount is wrapped up. The Federal Treasurer has written to the consumer watchdog asking the ACCC to keep an even closer eye to make sure there's no price gouging happening. Briefly, Donald Trump says new talks with Iran will begin soon after saying he'd earlier called off massive strikes. And the Commonwealth Games have wrapped up, Australia absolutely dominating with 171 medals in total, including 70 gold. The closing ceremony happening earlier this morning, cyclist Georgia Baker, our flag bearer.
15: Research shows that regularly eating ultra-processed foods can increase your risk of developing type 2 diabetes by 53%. Search Diabetes Australia for more about the nation's fastest growing chronic condition.
13: Laurie Daly has thanked Blues fans for their passion and their support as he steps down as coach. New South Wales won the 2026 series over Queensland to become just the fourth team in Origin history to win a decider at Suncorp. In our Earl Grey, Brett Camorley has told Seven he's leaving as a legend.
16: We saw the pressure that Laurie Daly was under. We saw the he talks about some health battles and some family battles. It's probably the most pressurised job in rugby league.
13: Matt King reportedly named as his replacement.
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10: Overcast, possible scattered showers, falling to 6 degrees tonight. Clear skies tomorrow, a top of 19 expected. Similar conditions on the cards on Wednesday. 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
21: 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You join people like Michael from Hamlin Terrace on the standby list to win 10 grand. The ones we just played before.
22: Michael Jackson, Beat It.
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21: Michael of Hamlin Terrace, we're going to pour you into the standby list for $10,000.
22: Woo-hoo, yeah. Thanks, mate. 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

0: 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Next going to play the great man, Prince, and Dave Grohl from Foo Fighters tells a funny story about jamming with him.
1: I said, well, when do you want to jam, man? And he said, how about Friday? I said, okay. And he said, I'll call you. So I waited all week with my phone, just like, Prince, go call. And of course he never called. So someone said, just go down there. And I got down there to sound check. There was no one there. It was an empty room. And I walked out into the middle of the arena, and he sees me, and he goes, what are you doing here? And I said, oh, I thought we were going to jam, Prince, you know. And he goes, you want to jam? I said, sure. So we get up. He said, you want to play drums or guitar? I said, I'll play drums. And so I sat down at this drum set, and we started playing Whole Lotta Love by Led Zeppelin.
2: Uh-huh.
1: And it was, I swear to God, it was the most amazing experience of my entire life.
2: Wow.
1: And there was nobody there.
0: Wow, what a crazy story. Dave Grohl talking about the great man Prince, who is next on Triple M.
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0: Is he doing okay? Because he was a bit crook last year.
1: Yeah, I think he's hanging in there.
0: Yeah.
1: Old Phil.
2: Yeah, he's going okay. Yeah,
1: he's doing all right.
2: I mean, look, guys, we're all heading that way.
1: Oh, yeah.
2: Some of us in this room will get there faster than others, but we're all heading in that direction.
0: Stop looking at Mickey D when you say that.
1: I was looking the other way, actually. Paddy and Maz are Triple M Brekkie, and tomorrow their Texpert Trevor Long is on the show talking about a revolutionary robo, what is it? I was going to say vacuum cleaner.
0: Lawnmower.
2: Oh, yeah.
0: That trims the edges. Now, that is a godsend.
1: Yeah.
0: That is a godsend.
2: Don't they all just trim the edges? No.
0: No. They just cut grass, Maz Compton.
1: Oh, how could you, Maz?
2: Okay, all right. Well, I'm excited to hear how much it's going to cost.
1: Trevor Long, the Texpert with Paddy and Maz, Triple M Brekkie, back tomorrow morning or any time on Listener.
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16: Well, despite a little bit of high cloud, a great looking afternoon down here on the Central Coast beaches, folks. Winds are still offshore out of the northwest, leaving us with a fading 1 metre swell for the board riders. A couple of very clean 2 to 3 footers up for grabs. For the swimmers, all beaches are looking inviting. Water temps around 18 degrees. We've got low tide, 0.6 of a metre at 10 past 5. This is Tessa McKenna with the Triple M Beach and Surf Update.
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0: Monday afternoons at a time, it keeps on keeping on right here at 107.7 Triple M. Lou and Jarcher next with the early drive home. Then it is the rush hour, wrapping up what was a big weekend of footy, and they're taking your wines, Asavo. So what gets up your goat? Tell the rush hour after four on Triple M.
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2: Tarka Strait, Wyong. Get busy northbound past the train station for the highway, southbound steady Allison Road. No problems I'm seeing for the M1 to and from Sydney and Newcastle through the Central Coast. Carrion Hill looks good both ways past Woi Woi Road, and also looking good for the run around Tookley Main Road, Moss Avenue. Steady run I'm seeing back to Bangalore Jetty, Central Coast Highway. 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
10: Hey, it's Dan Flake here with your local headlines. MSC Green Tree's done the Central Coast proud, winning a Comm Games gold medal. The boxer victorious in her middleweight final over the weekend to stand top of the podium. There's been a 1.3% drop in Central Coast home values over the past month. It's been a similar story statewide. However, Cotality researcher Gerard Burke says the dip has been more pronounced in Greater Sydney.
11: A lot of this comes down to affordability. So people have found themselves priced out of the cities, have increasingly been looking at inland regional markets as just an opportunity of where they can put a roof over their head. Some of the higher value lifestyle markets on the coast have been underperforming comparatively.
10: Terrigal MP Adam Crouch wants police knife wanding laws to be expanded. He's confirmed the state opposition will push for further reforms when Parliament resumes this month, which will allow officers to conduct knife wanding operations in any public place where there's a perceived risk to public safety. At its sport, the Rhinos are now long odds of making the ice hockey playoffs following back-to-back wins to Canberra over the weekend.
1: Triple M National News.
12: Hey, I'm Tessa Randello. The first mass mortality of seabirds has been recorded in Australia, linked with the H5 strain of bird flu. Minister for the Environment Murray Watt says this is the beginning of a long journey.
13: That is, of course, very sad news, but it's not unexpected, and it very much reflects the international experience when it comes to H5 bird flu.
12: There are now 74 confirmed cases of the disease. The federal government is asking the consumer watchdog to keep an eye on servos to make sure there's no price gouging happening now that the fuel excise discount is wrapped up. Prices are set to jump across the country. Two people have been rushed to hospital after a building collapsed with part of the roof caving in. The wall fell on cars just before 11 a.m. in inner Sydney. four others affected declined medical attention. And after 10 full days of competition, the Commonwealth Games has wrapped with the Aussies dominating. Australia topped the medal tally with a total of 171.
14: Every load of laundry is a fresh start. 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
12: There are reports Matt King has been appointed as the new Blues coach after Laurie Daly officially stepped down. We understand he's agreed to a 2-year deal from 2027. And Sharks star Nicho Hynes has reached 32 consecutive goals, beating coach Craig Fitzgibbon's streak of 26.
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10: Overcast, possible scattered showers, falling to 6 degrees tonight. Clear skies tomorrow, a top of 19 expected. Similar conditions on the cards on Wednesday. 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
1: Yeah, it's a brand new week. So much fun in store, don't you reckon?
2: Mate, there's heaps. There's
3: heaps of fun. I didn't hear about any fun being put in the Lulu, show.
2: We kept you out of it so that you could just enjoy it as it comes. We already know what's coming.
3: It's a surprise.
2: It's a big surprise.
3: Surprise of fun.
2: Great to see you guys. I haven't seen you, Lou, for ages.
3: Oh, yes. I saw you on Saturday night at the
2: Monday,
3: rodeo.
2: Monday, Tuesday, Wednesday, Thursday, Friday, Saturday. Probably didn't pop over yesterday.
3: Thought about it.
2: But missed you, mate.
1: Missed you, Judge. Missed you, Lou.
3: Missed you, guy. You, not Jack. Sorry, I've already seen him.
2: No, you said guys, so it means you missed me too.
3: Boys.
2: Hey, seriously, on a serious note, how are you?
3: Well, do you want to really know? Because my wisdom teeth are coming through, Jack. So I'm not good at all.
2: I was about to
3: So you shouldn't have asked.
2: My sweet, sweet angels. This is all we've heard about since we got here. It's all I've heard about for the last 3 days. It's all we'll hear about for the next 7 weeks.
3: Shouldn't have
2: LP,
3: asked.
2: How are you?
1: Well, do you really want to know, Judge? Because my wisdom teeth are coming in. So not well. So actually, not well at all.
3: Yeah,
1: and I've told you this countless times. So if you didn't want to know, you shouldn't have even asked. So my wisdom teeth are coming through.
3: He's getting his out with me. We're both going under together. And how are you, Jack?
2: You shouldn't have asked.
3: Oh, no.
2: Oh, no, I've got these bloody wisdom teeth coming through.
3: Oh,
2: and it's hurting me, and I've got to go under. And I've told you a million times, you don't listen. Anyway.
3: Well, the world of the census is rattled.
1: Oh, the census?
2: What's the census?
3: You guys, you should know about it. It comes out every 5 years.
1: Yeah, Judge, you really should know what the census is. Come on, you're a big boy.
3: Comes out every 5 years, mate.
1: Well, we'll tell Judge what the
2: Please
1: census is.
2: Please let me know
1: is.
2: After
1: yeah.
2: this.
1: Yeah, okay.
2: Thanks.
1: Lou and Judge.
2: Who wrote?
1: Talking census
3: Who wrote? It's the start of the show.

0: Every weekday, 2 till 4 on Triple M. You're listening to Lou and Jarch.
1: Well, have you guys heard of the 2026 Australian Census? If you haven't, I'll give you some tips and tricks.
2: Can I please give some
1: backstory?
2: No, Lily, please. You knew. So, we mentioned the census before the show, and she looks up from her phone. She goes, "What? Yeah, the census." She goes, "What's that?"
1: But remember, I'm from New Zealand.
2: Does New Zealand not have a census?
1: No. Or if we do, it's called something else.
2: I think they would.
1: It happens every 5 years. It slipped my mind what it's called.
0: Let me just say if New Zealand has a census.
2: Yeah, please have a look.
1: Let me live.
2: Okay.
1: Look, it's not like it happens every year. I know what the census is. I just didn't know it had that name.
2: Right. Not your best save. But
1: whatever. It's Monday, mate.
2: Does New Zealand have a census?
0: Yes, New Zealand conducts a census. Traditionally every 5 years.
1: Don't you dare!
0: Yeah, it's called the census.
1: There will be hell to pay, Cody.
2: Lulu, it's called the census.
1: No, I think it's called the centre.
2: Oh, it's probably different because it's the census.
1: Exactly.
2: Oh, so that's what you were confused about because we do the census.
1: I'll quit if that's made a video.
2: Well.
1: No, you heard it here first. I'll resign.
2: Hey, Digi, start whipping it up now, kid. Get me what I want.
1: No. Let me be. I'll start talking about my wisdom teeth again.
2: Oh, gee whiz. Now listen up.
1: Yeah, okay, so it's happening on Tuesday, the 11th of August.
2: Well, explain the census for those like you that don't know.
1: Okay, I do know. So every person in Australia on census night is required to be counted, including visitors and temporary residents.
2: Yep.
1: If you know where you'll be next Tuesday, though, you can start filling it out from now, which is handy.
2: Wow. Sounds like you're reading it off a sheet.
1: No, mate, I'm not. don't forget your answers are private. Individual responses are protected by law and shared with other government agencies. The results, they're released anonymously.
0: You sure know a lot about the census, Lou.
1: So, guys, it's all good. So, like, the information will help build, you know, fun things like schools, hospitals, roads, public transfer, other community services, based on where people live and what they need.
0: What? Yeah. I mean, we know what the census is, right?
1: Yeah, so just if you needed some tips and tricks. So, we wanted to do our own census.
2: That's good, healthy stuff.
0: The Lou and Jarch census.
1: Ours will happen every 5 years, like the other census. Yeah.
2: Okay.
1: Well, if we're still here in 5 years.
2: Well, we thought we'd do the Lou and Jarch census. So, but we want to know different things,
0: different questions.
2: Our census won't be. I don't think we're going to be doing, you know, age,
1: how many people
2: demographics,
1: live in your household,
2: blah blah blah.
1: Don't care.
2: It's more like. Do you wash your hands after a wee?
1: Or
2: just number two?
0: Yeah, I like that
1: one. I'd really like to. I wanted to know how many standard drinks you have in a weekend.
2: Yeah. Or a week.
1: Yeah. Yeah, weeks.
2: Let's condense it to the weekend.
1: Well, but then it gets a bit tricky, doesn't it? Because is it Friday, Saturday, or is it Friday, Saturday, Sunday?
2: Friday, Saturday, Sunday. 100%. Sunday's still the weekend. Notoriously not the start of the week, Sunday.
1: Yeah, you're right.
2: LP?
0: I want to know what's your go-to handshake because it's always tough to get right. Like, is it the classic one or is it like the broski one?
2: Do you know
1: what? Well, handshake or hug as well.
0: Are you a hugger?
2: I've just found myself just reverting back to a good old-fashioned handshake.
1: See,
2: I just decided one day there was too much hugging going on.
1: Well, I tried to go in for the hug the other week.
2: You didn't even get one.
1: Got absolutely rejected.
2: Yeah, that's a good one, LP.
1: I also, this is probably a bit more girly, but I'd like to know how many times you're washing your hair a week. For girls, it's a huge thing.
2: Is it?
1: Yeah.
2: A week. Let's give some insight. How many are you?
1: Well, I used to be like every second day, but then I found out it was really bad for you, and my hair's grown a lot more from only washing it about twice a week now.
2: Right.
1: I don't care if that's grubby. If it's greasy, slick back like today.
2: I know girls that don't wash their hair at all.
1: You paused for way too long. I was like, and?
2: Sorry. Yeah. No, that was it.
1: I don't know. Yeah,
0: girls. What about you, Josh? You got anything you want to know?
2: Yeah, the wee thing. Like the wee, the poo, you know what I mean?
0: Yeah.
2: Dude, there's a myriad of stuff I want to know. But what we want to know, 133353, call us now with questions you would want in our census.
1: Needs to be a collective thing from the Lou and Jarch listeners.
2: This needs to be the Lou and Jarch community. We want to get a census of our community. So if you call us now, 133353, with the questions that you want to know, we'll chuck
1: it in. What do you
2: want to
1: know about each other?
2: That's
0: it. Lou and Jarch, Triple M, our census continues next.

0: Lou and Judge and Triple M, give us a call on 133353. We're conducting our own little Lou and Judge census.
1: We are.
2: Yeah.
1: And we want you guys to call in with your questions. So, for example, I'm going to keep with the urinating plane of thought. How often, what percentage are you urinating outside as opposed to indoors?
2: Well, not much.
1: Sometimes
2: for
1: I
2: me.
1: Like to pop out for a wee.
2: So does one pig.
1: Yeah.
2: I'm you not know, much of a weeer outsider.
1: That's fair. Mm. What about you? Questions? LP?
0: What about, are you a home court? Are you a home court pooer exclusively? Or will you happily use the public bathroom?
2: Yes.
1: Yeah.
0: This is all poo based.
1: Yeah. Do you eat steak with your hands?
2: Do you only parallel park on one side? Because I can only usually do it on the left. You know, like a right pezzer is quite hard.
1: Very rare to get a right pezzer, though.
2: Still hard.
0: Do you prefer beaches or pools?
1: Oh, pools.
2: Crazy. Definitely.
1: Yeah, see, this is the sort of stuff we want in our census.
2: Yeah, what are you... You're eating my lollipop.
1: Shit. I'm holding it in my right hand.
2: I was so excited.
0: To get away
1: with it. Gesturing with it. Yes, I am. 133353, call us with your
0: Do you eat your colleague's lollipop?
1: Do you eat your colleague's lollipop?
0: 133353, Lou and Judge. More questions. We want to hear them.

0: Blue Judge on Triple M 133353 is our number. We want more questions for our Lou and Judge census.
1: We do.
2: Yeah, I'm excited to get this put together.
1: You are, aren't you?
2: Yeah. We'll have some good results coming in. We've come up with a few on our own. We wanted to know what you guys want to know about each other for the Lou and Judge census.
1: Yeah, that's right.
2: We've got Ellen on the line.
3: Yeah, g'day, guys.
2: Hello, Ellen.
3: First time, long time.
1: Love it. Great to have you here. Thank you.
3: I got some which relate to what the Judge is talking about, and that's toilet etiquette.
1: Okay.
3: Now, are we over or are we under?
1: I see what you mean. Over what, under
3: what? Are we a scruncher or are we a folder?
1: Yes. I like this.
2: Yep, these are great ones.
3: Okay. And are we a front to back or a back to front?
1: Yeah, because boom.
2: Yeah, I've had this one's apparently not good for you.
3: And the final one, do you stand up or sit down when doing the paperwork?
1: Yeah, because I know, mate.
2: What do you mean?
1: No, because you can stand. You can stand, prep yourself up, and really get into your work. Now,
3: that's correct.
1: I know.
2: There must be a decent go at the bathroom if you've got to stand up.
1: It's a sight to see. It is a sight
2: Yuck!
1: To see. Absolutely. But these are the things that we want to know about our listeners, Lily.
2: These are great. These are exactly what we wanted, Ellen.
1: Ellen's
2: perfect. We'll write them all down.
1: Thank you, mate. Rick, talk to us. What do you want to know?
4: How are you, me legends?
1: Very well, mate.
4: I reckon, do you talk to your neighbours?
1: Yeah.
4: You know what I mean?
2: Because some people are good mates with their neighbours and then some have beef with them.
4: Yeah, that's right. And, I have to talk to my neighbours because I get caught weeing out the front all the time.
1: So that also goes into our public or private urination one that will be in the census as well.
2: They probably don't like you, Rick.
1: Well,
2: they're probably gossiping about you behind your back.
1: Rick's dick.
4: Since I've had my trees trimmed, they can see me now.
1: Is that a euphemism, Rick?
2: Yeah. What's going on, Ricko?
1: Bit of manscaping, Rick.
2: Thanks, Rick.
1: I like it.
2: Kelly, what do you want to know?
5: I want to know how often people brush their teeth.
1: Okay, Kelly. Well, I'd love to know how often you brush yours.
2: Same.
5: Well, I don't have any.
1: Okay. Well, then
5: I just had them all removed.
2: Toothless cow.
5: Pretty
1: what
5: much.
1: What do you call her?
2: Toothless cow.
5: Kelly. No, they keep singing gummy bear to me.
1: So gummy bear. Sorry. Sorry,
2: what
1: Kelly.
2: What did I call her?
1: Lou's accent. I thought you said toothless cow.
6: You toothless cow.
2: No, I said cow.
1: Kel.
2: K-E-L.
1: Yeah, Kel. Okay.
2: Imagine me just going, oh, toothless cow.
1: I know. I was going, Jesus Christ.
2: I like that one, Kelly. I'm two times a day, sometimes even three.
1: Three?
2: Yeah.
1: I'll be happy with a one. I'll be happy with
2: sick.
1: All right, Anton, talk to us. What do you want to know in the census?
7: How you going?
1: How are you, brother?
7: Good. I was just saying, I work in the waste industry, right?
1: Yep.
7: And I drive sucker trucks. We do grease and all sorts of stuff.
1: Yep.
7: So at 2 o'clock in the morning or 1 o'clock in the morning, you're going to go do number two.
1: Mm.
7: There's no toilets around.
1: Mm-hmm.
7: So where do you go? You got to find a spot to go.
1: Yeah.
7: Or you find a car park or where you're underneath the building.
1: Car park.
2: You're just this anonymous pooer all around town.
1: Or you just find, the bonnets of people's cars or
2: front doors.
1: Or you just find doorsteps and stuff like that.
7: Or, no, you make sure you take heaps of rags. You can do it in the rag quick and then wrap it up and put it on your truck.
2: You're like Huckleberry Finn. His little satchel's
6: holding
2: just full
6: over.
2: Of poo. Yuck.
6: Wow.
2: Thanks, Anton.
6: Yeah.
2: He's just got a satchel of shit hanging on.
6: I'm looking forward to Anton's response.
1: Nugget Berry Finn.
6: That's Lou and Judge and Triple M. Shortly we'll play Two Letters, One Word.
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6: Yes, Lou and Judge on Triple M. And we're going to play Two Letters, One word up next.
1: Two Letters, One Word.
2: Yes.
6: It's a very simple game, isn't it?
1: Yeah.
6: So 1-3-3-5
1: She doesn't remember.
2: I was like,
1: remember, no. I'll come up with a letter. You'll come up with a letter.
2: I'll get in the list.
1: Well, they set a letter, then whoever calls in, they've got to come up with a word with those two letters at the start of the end.
6: Yeah, we got movie tickets to give away to see Ice Cream Man, the
1: which
6: new horror.
1: Which is a horror. And ooh, apparently, you know, in horrors... Ice Cream Man.
2: You've been thinking of that ever since you saw it on the run sheet.
1: That is correct, Dalden. And guess what? Worth it.
2: That's You've still very got good. My lollipop.
1: You know, when I go and see horror, Ice Cream Man. Call us now, 133353. Let's play Two Letters, One Word. You think you can win tickets to Ice Cream Man? If you do, Ice Cream Man.
2: You know, when I

0: Lou and Judge for your No Undie Monday on Triple M, and it's time for two letters to one word.
1: Three times.
2: Dun, dun, dun, dun, dun, dun, dun, dun. All right, so I'll say a letter and then Jarch will say a letter and then you have to come up with a word that starts with mine and ends with Jack's.
1: That is
0: very good, Lou.
2: Thank you.
1: So succinct, so well.
2: Thank you.
1: Articulated, Lou. Great job.
2: We've got, Mark. We've got Mark and Terry on the line.
1: How are yous?
3: Hello.
4: Hi,
3: this is Mark.
1: G'day, yeah. Mark.
4: Hi, this is Terry.
1: Hey, Terry. Okay,
2: hey, so,
1: Mark, I'm so sorry. Lou's making faces. She has this thing where she's not the biggest fan of the name Mark. I personally love the name Mark.
2: She's, you might grow on me.
1: Yeah, mate, it's crazy. I don't understand it. Never have. Can you explain it?
2: For some reason, I've never liked the name Mark.
1: Marcus Aurelius, one of the great Roman generals of all time.
2: That's Marcus. I'm just talking
4: Mark. So funny you don't like the name Mark because my cousin's name Mark.
2: That's why I don't like it.
0: Wow.
2: Oh, no. Is it Terry's ex on the line?
0: Is this an ex-husband and wife?
1: This is huge.
3: Okay. You can call me Googs if you like because that's my nickname.
2: Googs. Okay, Googs and Tez.
1: Love it.
0: Googs and Tez.
1: All right.
2: All right, I'll start.
0: Now, remember, you got to buzz in with your name.
1: Remember, you buzz in with your name.
0: And it's first to three. Is that right?
1: First to three.
4: Okay.
2: Okay.
0: Here we
2: okay.
0: go.
2: D.
1: K.
4: Dick. Tez.
0: Okay, Tez. Yeah, she ended up buzzing in. She got the answer.
1: Yeah,
0: okay. We'll give it to Tez, but you got to buzz in.
2: You knew exactly what you were doing.
1: That is
2: Jack.
1: Correct, Dalton. I did. Remember to buzz.
0: That's 1-0 to Terry.
2: Okay. Okay.
4: All right.
2: A.
1: L.
3: Can I say Googs?
0: Googs. Yeah, Googs.
3: Anal.
0: He's got it. Well done.
2: Jack knows exactly what he's doing here.
1: I was thinking animal. But anyway, yeah. Googs, you took it there.
0: 1-1.
1: Good on you. Okay.
2: Okay. B.
1: N.
4: Bean. Oh, Tez.
1: Oh, yeah.
4: Bean.
0: She recovered because she got it, but seriously.
1: Okay.
2: The vegetable.
1: Yep. We're happy with it.
0: It's 2-1 to Tez.
1: Yeah, yes.
4: I'm so sorry.
1: That was not. I was thinking balloon.
2: Yeah, sure. S.
1: Hey, by the way, Tez, you get this, you win it.
0: Yeah.
1: So Googs,
4: okay.
1: Get into it, mate.
3: Or I'll try.
0: Okay. Lou was.
1: E.
3: Googs.
1: C.
0: Yes, oh, yeah, in with your
1: absolutely.
0: Eyes.
1: Absolutely.
2: That's end in an A.
1: Absolutely. Okay, two all.
0: This is it. Grand final. Hang on, let me get on some. This is too silly music.
2: Suspense.
1: Yeah. Yes.
0: Okay, that's better.
1: Thank you, mate.
2: Right.
1: Okay. Wow, that really brought the energy.
0: It did.
2: Right. L.
1: D.
3: Googs.
4: Tez.
1: Googs.
4: Lid. Lid.
2: No.
0: No, it was Googs.
2: Googs.
3: Lad.
0: Yeah.
1: Lad.
2: Well done.
0: Well,
2: Googs
0: has ended up winning it.
2: Well done, Googs.
3: Chicken dinner.
2: Well done, tickets to you.
1: Oh, you've done really well. Wow.
3: Well,
1: Dick Anal Bean Sea Lad.
0: So good.
1: That's good stuff.
0: Oh, Lou in charge and Triple M. The 10 drunkest countries in the world revealed next.
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1: This is a bit of you, Dalton.
2: What?
1: This is a real bit of you.
2: What?
1: Well, I got a list for you. You know how you always come with comments and bloody lists for me and stuff. I decided I'm coming for with a list for you.
2: Coming for a list for you.
1: How does that sound?
2: Yeah, go on, Mr. List Boy.
1: Righto. They call me Ed Liston.
2: Oh, they do.
1: Hey, Australia, that's a niche joke. That's my friend Ed Liston.
2: It's really niche.
1: They might call me Dave Liston, his twin.
2: Yeah. Hey, twins,
0: that's even more. That's even more niche.
1: I've made it more niche.
0: Hey. Ed's the one that at least we know.
1: Yeah, correct. Yeah. And guess what?
2: I know Dave.
1: They could call me Ando Liston.
0: Who's that?
2: The dad.
1: Younger brother.

0: niche jokes. The best ones.
1: I just started drawing stars on my thing while Jack was talking.
0: Would you draw a picture of me? Now, Lou, 10 drunkest countries.
1: Oh, let me guess.
0: This is a bit, well, that's the whole point.
2: That's the whole point.
0: So these are national averages. So they don't represent everyone. I'll give you a bit of a clue. They're not what you'd expect, some of them.
2: But some of them are.
0: Some of them are, certainly. Okay. Takes into account social habits, cultures, festivals, national holidays, and studies from individuals.
1: Let me guess who's got to be in there.
0: So hold on. So we've got a top 10. You don't need to guess in order.
2: No way.
1: Like, no.
2: But that's impossible.
0: That's impossible.
1: Not that
0: just,
1: drunk.
0: Let's just see if you, how many you can get.
1: Russia. They love vodka.
0: Not in the list.
1: No. Finland.
0: Not in the list.
2: No. What? But the Russia thinking, there's some that are close to Russia.
0: Yeah.
2: Close.
1: Sweden.
0: Not in the list.
1: Germany.
2: Yes.
0: Germany is number seven.
1: Italy. They love their vinos.
0: No.
1: Surely Australia's in there.
0: It's not.
1: What?
0: I know.
2: Sad.
1: We've got a terrible pub culture.
0: Sorry?
1: Awesome pub culture.
0: Yeah. Thank you, mate. Tremendous. Please continue.
1: New Zealand.
0: No.
1: Oh.
0: Okay. There are a couple of more obvious ones.
1: America.
0: No.
2: You know what? Think Europe.
1: Spain.
0: Kid.
2: Just like there's a couple.
0: Who are the
2: of...
0: drunkest people in the world? But they're not. But they're in here.
1: You.
2: Like, who knows the most about pubs?
1: Ireland.
0: Ireland. Number 9.
1: God. Scotland.
0: Nope.
2: Close.
1: England.
0: Yes, ma'am. England number 4.
2: Now the rest of these you could struggle with.
0: Now, like, I'm going to give you a
1: South
0: hint.
1: South Africa, Uruguay, or something.
0: I'm going to give you a hint. All the rest are in Europe, bar one.
1: Greece.
0: Which is an African country.
2: Not Greece.
0: Not Greece. I'll give you a hint. Number 2 is a lovely lady's name.
1: Maryland.
0: It's not Maryland.
2: The American state.
1: Lovely lady's name.
0: Starting with G. One of the characters in Seinfeld has the male version of this name.
1: Oh, my God, Jack.
2: Curious.
1: Kramer?
0: No,
2: curious,
0: starts with G.
2: The monkey
1: George.
2: Curious.
1: Georgia.
0: Georgia. Number 2. Georgia. Okay. I'm going to go. Oh. This is an Eastern European country. Sofia is the capital of this country.
2: Oh, that's...
0: What if someone was well endowed, they'd have a big.
1: Belly?
0: No, in their pants.
1: Ball?
0: What? It's like a bowl.
1: Bowl.
0: Bulgaria.
2: This is fun.
0: Bulgaria is number 10. Okay. This one starts with an L, and you'd be forgiven to think that someone was had a lisp if they said it.
1: Lithuania.
0: Hey,
1: now, what was number one?
2: Yeah,
1: that's what I need to know.
2: A clue for number one.
0: Clue for number one. If heaps of people suddenly went manic about the sport of rowing. It would be
1: Romania.
0: Romania. Yeah.
2: Well done. Well done.
0: And then we've got Latvia. We've got bloody the Czech Republic.
1: Yeah.
0: Number 5.
1: Yeah.
0: Nigeria 8.
1: Wow.
0: There you go.
1: I really thought Australia would have been on there.
2: I know.
1: Happy with that.
0: I'm disgusted with
1: this. They
2: were fun, Jack. Yeah. Triple M. Shortly we're going to have another crack at Undercover Lover.
0: Ooh.
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4: 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The Central Coast Highway underpays in Boyce, Gosford and Brisbane and drive both ways. The entrance road clear through Battle Bay to Wombril and Ocean View Drive. 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
11: Hey, it's Dan Flegg here with your local headlines. Emma Sue Greentree's on cloud nine following her Comm Games gold medal boxing win. The Central Coast star says she gave it her all in the final round and is happy it paid off.
12: I had this big cut on my eyebrow and I've never been cut before in a fight, so it was pretty crazy. I just knew I had to go for it, and at the end of the round I felt like I truly had won.
11: The Central Coast hasn't been immune to the downturn in home values seen across the state. Cotality data shows a 1.3% fall over the past month, with the median value just over $1 million. The reductions were slightly worse in Greater Sydney, though. And calls for police knife wanding laws to be expanded. Terrigal MP Adam Crouch says the state opposition will call for amendments to reforms in Parliament this month, which will allow officers to conduct operations anywhere they reasonably believe there's a risk to public safety.
13: Our hard-working police officers on the coast should have every practical tool available to keep our community safe and be able to respond quickly when risks arise.
10: Triple M National News.
14: Hey, I'm Tessa Randello. The Agriculture Ministers confirmed the death of about 80 seabirds in SA was due to bird flu. It's the first mass mortality event with 75 cases confirmed across the country. Julie Collins says it's concerning but not unexpected.
15: Australians should expect to see more spread and larger numbers now of wildlife being affected.
14: Fuel prices are starting to rise across the country as the fuel excise cut comes to an end. It finished at midnight and cut 16 cents a litre from wholesale prices, while the Treasurer's asked the consumer watchdog to keep an eye on servos to make sure there's no price gouging. One Nation leader Pauline Hanson has banned a number of media outlets from a press conference earlier today. The Age, ABC and The Guardian all barred while she unveiled candidates for the Victorian state election. And our Aussie athletes have dominated at the Commonwealth Games that wrapped up this morning with Delta Goodrum among artists at the closing ceremony. We finished with a total of 171 medals, 70 gold.
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14: Laurie Daly has officially stepped down as Blues coach. She says it's been an absolute honour and privilege to be involved with the New South Wales team, both as player and as a coach. Matt King reportedly stepping in to replace him on a two-year deal. And Tigers coach Benji Marshall's really proud of Adam Dewey following a tough week for the playmaker at the club.
16: I thought it was outstanding. I just thought it showed true character of, given the week he had as well, to turn it around and just put that into performance on the field.
9: Catch all the sporting action on the big screens at Wyong League Sports Bar. It's the next best thing to being at the game. Some say even better. The Sports Bar at Wyong League's Club. Game
10: Triple
9: on.
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11: Overcast, possible scattered showers, falling to 6 degrees tonight. Clear skies tomorrow, a top of 19 expected. Similar conditions on the cards on Wednesday. 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

0: Are you sure?
1: Yeah.
0: Okay.
2: Cool.
3: You guys are kind of matching. You're both wearing red and blue.
1: Oh. Oh. Different ways.
0: Well, I'd argue LPs is more of an orange.
1: It is. It's more of an orange blue.
3: Triple M.
0: More of an orange.
1: The Triple M orange on my jacket.
0: Hey, so for
3: maybe I'm like a dog and I'm colorblind.
0: For the list, maybe. Maybe.
3: I always say that red is orange.
0: Yeah, you actually always tell us that other colours are other colours. But, yeah.
3: Other colours are other colours.
0: Whatever. Holy dooly.
3: Mondays, am I right, man? Up top. High five. Nice.
0: Hey, up top.
3: That's right.
1: Okay, all right. Yeah, you come over here. All right.
3: Hey, up next.
1: Nice.
3: We have a new segment. Undercover lover. We're going to meet someone. Oh, my God. You've taken my headphones off as you walked past.
0: I'm sorry, my sweet angel.
3: Yeah, we'll talk more about undercover lover next.
0: Well,
3: I'm
0: it's
3: really
0: a rattling
3: excited.
0: Segment. It rattles like the train tracks in a New York subway.
3: Yeah, or a rattlesnake in South Africa.
0: Yeah.
3: Are
0: you about to say safari?
3: I was about to say Sephora, the makeup place. Sometimes there's snakes.
0: You were about to say safari, weren't you, buddy? Like it was a place. I think a lot of rattlesnakes in America. Don't know if they got rattlesnakes in South Africa. But then again.
3: What would you know?
0: They could.
3: Exactly.
1: Exactly.
3: Big rattle up next.
1: Undercover Lover is coming up. Yeah.

0: It's Lo and Jarch on Triple M.
1: Undercover lover. Oh, undercover lover. Ooh, undercover lover.
0: Undercover lover.
2: That's a great intro.
3: Jinx. Did
2: we, that was just convergence. We've done it.
3: We in won. Sync.
2: No, we're doing Undercover Lover. So
3: I'm really excited for this because we haven't really had a strong strike rate on this one.
2: Well, it's been shocking.
3: It has, actually.
2: It's been really poorly executed from us.
3: Tried to do it on my boyfriend and he hung up.
0: Tried to do it on my girlfriend. She
3: knew straight away.
0: She knew it was you.
3: Yeah.
2: But may I just say, it's because we're going too close to home.
3: Agree.
2: So we've got Lauren on the line. Lauren, how are you?
4: I'm good, guys. How are you?
3: Good.
2: Very well, thank you, Senorita. Now, we hear that you and your partner, Lockie, you've listened to the potty, right?
4: Yes. Yeah. Big fans. Love
2: thank
4: you, guys.
2: You. Appreciate you.
3: So we're going to have to be careful with voices.
2: I'm thinking I'm going to do this exactly one. Right. We're basically basically, for those who haven't heard this, we're going to call her partner, Lockie. We're going to pretend to be from, recruitment. And say, Lauren's put you down as a reference.
3: Yes. Mm. See if he goes along with it.
2: See if he goes along with it, if he's a really good undercover lover. If he'll go along with it just to help you out.
3: Is he quite chilled? Do you think he'll go along with it, Lauren? Okay.
4: Yeah, he'll go, yeah.
3: And do you reckon he'll know Jarch's voice? Obviously, I'm not that great at characters, if you'd listen to the podcast.
2: What?
3: So maybe I set this one out, and maybe we get Jarch to have a go.
4: Yeah, maybe we go Jarch to do one of his accents. He's but quite good at
0: them. Characters.
3: I liked the South
2: Africa. I was thinking, hi, it's Damien from Expert Events in Brisbane. Am I speaking with Lachlan Hood? Oh, okay, I'm calling
4: good.
2: In regards to Lauren Shaw.
3: If you did one. John, I think he'd know.
2: All right, mate, it's Damien. We're always Damien, eh?
3: Yeah.
2: Right, it's Damien from Expert Events Brisbane. How are you?
3: And you've got to get into it quick so he has no chance to be like, sorry, mate, and hang up.
2: Yeah, I'll be like, I'm calling in regards to Lauren's application for a new job.
4: He's super light. He won't hang up.
2: Okay, good. So you think? Okay. Do you think the SAFA will work? LP, you're looking at
4: sure.
2: me. Do you?
0: No, I like the SAFA.
2: What do you think?
0: I think it's great.
2: Genuinely?
0: Genuinely,
3: it's really good.
2: I just want this to
0: no,
2: work.
0: No, I'd tell you if I thought it was
2: off. Yeah, because if we were thinking maybe I can't get away with it because he does listen to the potty, we might
4: No, you
2: get,
4: can definitely you? Get away with
2: okay.
4: it.
2: Okay.
3: Yeah, I think you never really do South African on the potty.
2: No,
3: you've done it once or twice in a passing moment.
2: Okay. Mm. Well, let's try that then.
3: So we're going to call Lachlan next.
2: Every quince. Okay.
3: And we're going to see if he will be an undercover lover for Lauren.
2: Right.
3: And... pretend that they work together and be a reference.
2: It feels right. I feel okay with it.
3: Yeah, it's really good.
2: All right, I'll try.
3: I feel okay. No. Oh. Anyway. Okay, Lauren, we're going to call Lockie next.
2: All right.
4: Okay.
2: Let's see how he does now.
0: Let's do it. Triple M's Lou and Jarch.

0: On Triple M, you are listening to Lou and Jarch. It's time for this.
1: Undercover lover. Oh, undercover lover.
2: Undercover lover.
1: Okay.
3: Ooh, I'm excited.
1: Okay, Lauren, we've got you here.
4: Yeah.
1: So, we're going to give him a bell.
3: Yeah.
1: We're going to fade you down so you're there, you'll be able to hear it.
3: Yeah. Yep. So we're calling Lachlan, which is Lauren's partner, and we're seeing if he will be an undercover lover and be her reference for a job
1: basically
3: application.
1: He's lying.
3: He's lying for
1: us. Oh, yeah, yeah, I was a co-worker.
3: He's a little liar.
1: Okay. Okay, let's see. We're going to give him a bell, Loz, and let's see how we go.
0: Good luck.
4: Good luck.
1: I must get into character now.
3: Go,
0: good luck to Damien, Josh's character.
1: Josh. Okay.
0: Here we go. Calling

0: Hello.
1: Hi, am I speaking with Lachlan Hood?
0: Yes.
1: Hi, mate. It's Damien from Expert Events in Brisbane here. I'm recalling in regards to Lauren Shaw's recent application for us with the role of Senior Event Manager. She's got you down as a reference. Would you mind if I ask you a few questions?
0: Yes, it is for a job application.
1: That's correct, mate. Yeah, yeah. She's
0: currently working somewhere else now.
1: No. She's looking for a new job with us. We know, and she works with you. And she said she put you down as a reference. So you were a colleague at Victoria Park. Is that correct?
0: Yeah.
1: Great, mate. What was Lauren like in the role?
0: She was actually very enthusiastic. She very helping hand. She was actually very. A good delight to work with, actually. She was very lovely.
1: Great. That's what we're looking for. I mean, she seems that way just from our conversations with her, of course. There are three words you'd use to describe her.
0: Hardworking.
1: Mm-hmm. It's two. No, I'm joking.
0: Yeah. And charismatic and...
1: Number three?
0: Probably trustworthy.
1: Great.
0: Give it anything, she'll get it done.
1: Great. That's what we need, mate. That's actually what we're looking for. Can you think of a time while working with her that she showed good conflict resolution skills? Any conflicts that she could resolve?
0: Yeah, there was a few customer interactions. She just helped resolve. I've got none on the top of my head, but I've definitely seen things from her.
1: Great. It's great, man. That's what you need to hear. Now, the role is based in Brisbane, of course, but there's quite a lot of travel involved to places, Walgett, Lightning Ridge, Outback Australia, and then potential for a move. Do you think that would suit her in the future?
0: I'm not too sure. It's up to her. I'm not too sure.
1: Okay.
0: But, she'll be open to it.
1: Okay, and mate, finally, when it comes to having really tough conversations, as you do so often in work environments, how does she approach them, would you say?
0: She's very open to it. She definitely does get to the point, wants to be transparent. She's quite good at that.
1: Well, gee whiz, bloody good job.
2: That was phenomenal.
1: That was bloody, gee whiz. Lauren, would you like to come in for a second?
2: Wow. Lockie. It's Lou and Judge.
1: It's Lou and Judge here, mate. What a tremendous partner you are, you undercover lover.
2: Trustworthy.
3: He's my ride or die.
1: Holy.
2: Nailed that.
3: She did so good.
0: What the hell?
1: Lockie. Was there a bit of nerves initially? Were you going, what has she done?
0: I was like, what kind of job are you going for? Lightning Ridge?
1: Yeah. And she
2: liked to move there? You're like, that's up to her.
1: Yeah. And I was thinking, he's going, I think we'll be having it on when I get home.
0: Yeah, I was a bit like, okay, I don't know. It was a bit weird, but she's a ripper.
1: Mate, you did so well.
2: Yeah, that was phenomenal. Well done, Lockie.
3: Good job, Lock.
2: Trooper.
0: Yeah.
1: I think you might be getting some loving under the covers now after that performance. Good on you, mate.
2: Thanks, Lockie.
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1: We did indeed.
2: Yeehaw!
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8: Heading on the M1 is delay-free coming up through Mount Wide and making great time into the Hunter. We're seeing a fair bit of congestion Chitaway Bay for the Pacific Highway heading into Tuggeranong. Aremba, the Pacific Highway is busy at Chitaway Road both ways and slowing around Erinopolis Central Coast Highway. 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That's the latest traffic on the Central Coast, 107.7 Triple M.
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1: Round about.
2: Up.
1: Yep.
2: Go on, get around.
1: Up. Up. Up. Oh, 8 seconds.
2: Up, up, up.
1: Woo-hoo!
2: Sound like Steph. That's a big achievement for me.
1: We went to the rodeo.
2: 8 seconds.
1: We went to the rodeo.
2: Old Weapon Archdale back out.
1: We went to the rodeo on Saturday.
2: We did.
1: And that was my first rodeo.
2: I cannot believe that.
1: So cool.
2: I swear to God. No, you've ridden a heifer.
1: I rode a bull, yes.
2: Heifer.
1: Rode a bull.
2: Heifer. Mm-hmm. You
1: rode
2: a heifer.
1: I rode a bull. So it was really crazy. And I like how, you know, if you go to a footy game, obviously fun and whatever, but they're so fast-paced. It's like, bang, 8 seconds or less. Next one, bang.
2: It's probably the average amount of time. I think that's a great time.
1: I think it's not really that fast. Quick. Well, some of them are, you know, often 4 seconds.
2: Yeah, I mean, I could keep doing this. Yeah. And I will. I will keep doing it.
1: No, jack off, please.
2: Very good.
3: That's good.
2: That was very that's up there with top three.
1: Yes.
2: We went to the rodeo. We went to the PBR. It was the PBR State of Origin.
1: It was wearing our cowboy boots.
2: Well, Ariat just decked us out.
1: Yeah. It was really fun. We had a cool table, VIP. It was awesome.
2: It was great. We were right, like, by the side of the arena. Mm-hmm. So it was sort of like, you know, there's food and drinks and we great seats.
1: And we got to go in at the start with
2: Simon.
1: And he timed us. So, you know, when you pull the gate open where the bulls are and the riders, and then you've got to jump over the fence because you don't want to get trampled.
2: That's right.
1: And the gate was a lot heavier than I imagined. So mine was kind of in slow-mo.
2: There was a bit of weight to it.
1: Yeah. But even when I jumped up to try and get out, it took a while.
2: Ed, buddy, let's put it this way. If you were actually doing it when they're in the chute and you open the gate and a bull did come out, I think mummy was brown bread, wasn't she?
1: I think I was squashed like an ant on a glass window.
2: Yeah, I think so.
1: Yours was pretty good. You were still not super fast pulling it open, but getting over, you were so quick.
2: It was surprisingly slow to get it open. Mm. I thought they'd have more give than that.
1: Yeah, I know.
2: Anyway, they did it.
1: It was really cool. But obviously, Jarch, being with child, had to leave a little bit earlier than me. It was a massive stitch up what you did.
2: Well, this is the thing, right? So I was speaking to Ariat and I was like, and they said, hey, we're doing this thing where we'll blindfold a couple of girls from the audience and they've got to do a dance off. And they said, should we do it with Lou? I said, mate, that'd be great. Now, I thought it was going to be a sort of a halftime show. So I did have my curfew. Anyway, it was getting a bit late and I go to the girls, I go, girls, when's this happening? Because I really want to see this, you know, set it up and be like, oh, I've stitched up, blah, blah, blah, blah, blah. And they're like, oh, there's been some logistical things. We're just going to figure it out. And I go, it might not even happen. I was like, I've got to go. So I felt really bad leaving. Anyway, you and Jackie, you walk me out. I say goodbye to the girls. Mate, 2 seconds later, you walk back into the stadium and you're in the
1: thing. Yeah, and I'm stitched up, called up, not on stage, into the little rodeo arena.
2: Yeah.
1: And there's me and two other chicks. We're blindfolded. They put on Pony Genuine. And I'm dropping it low, shaking it for this whole stadium. And then I sort of was getting into it, moving and grooving. And then I was like, for the finale, I've got to get on the ground.
2: Yeah.
1: So then I dropped, rolled around in the sand, flicked my legs up, was sort of twerking.
2: Oh, yeah, you were.
1: I won.
2: I won. Most importantly, she won the halftime show.
3: That's massive.
2: Yeah. Pretty cool. But you were the best. You were really giving it.
1: Of course I was.
2: I think maybe the champers before the rodeo might have helped you out there, sister.
1: Hey, I reckon a little bit of
2: a bit of Dutch courage
1: there for sure. But no, it was really fun.
2: It was great. And there was a rider called Tyson Smith from Walker.
1: Yes.
2: From my hometown. Riding for New South Wales. I did what Steph does with the UFC. Who's playing in the fights today?
1: Yeah, who's playing?
3: Who's winning?
1: We'll put some of the video of me dancing on. The whole thing will be on We Mean Well.
2: We're going to have to blur some of it. It was very erotic.
1: It was a lot of grinding, a lot of thrusting.
2: It's not appropriate. Mm.
3: Well, let's get you back in your arena of choice. You versus Lou. 1-333-53 is the number.
2: That's why he's a pro.
3: If you want to play, give us a call, Lou.

0: the world. Well, you know, on Demandy on Triple M, it's Lou and Josh.
1: It's time.
2: You versus Lou. You versus Lou.
0: Red Rooster, we have a $100 voucher with $10 whole roast chickens Monday to Wednesday. Only at Red Rooster, Australia's favourite roast.
3: I'd love some chicken right now.
1: Would you say?
3: Some little tender strips or something.
1: Oh.
3: And dipped in potato and gravy.
1: You're talking dirty to me and I like it. Yeah.
3: I love that.
1: Sorry, you just got me going. Hey, Luke, how are you?
4: I'm good, Mummy and Daddy. How are you two?
3: Oh, hey,
1: very
3: son.
1: Good, son. Very well.
3: How are you holding up?
4: Daddy, keeping... welcome to the real world.
1: Oh, thanks, big fella. Holy dooly. It's been a shock, but I'm certainly here with you.
3: How are your grades, son? You still doing well in school?
4: No, I don't go to school anymore. Joined up in the world.
1: Well, Luke, you might want to because Lou feels pretty... She feels like she's onto it today.
3: Yeah.
1: And this is a general trivia quiz after all. Mate, I'm going to read the questions. First to answer gets the point. No need to buzz in. Luke, how are you feeling? You ready to go, Brad?
4: Oh, ready to rock and roll, mate. Bring it on. You going down, Lulu?
3: Oh.
1: Yeah, I like this. I like this attitude. Big buckle bucker. You ready to go?
3: Sup, sure.
1: Well, in that
0: sup,
1: case,
0: sure.
1: That case, sup, sure. You versus Lou begins in 3, 2, 1. Ah! Who has just been announced as a new coach of the New South Wales Blues?
3: Matt King.
1: What the hell? How come you know that?
3: Because I'm smart.
1: You are. Look at you. Who plays Catwoman in Christopher Nolan's The Dark Knight Rises?
3: Anne Hathaway.
1: Correct. In which city would you find the museum Tate Modern?
3: London.
4: Correct.
1: Correct, Luke. In golf, what is 1 under par called?
3: 4.
4: 30.
1: Correct, Luke. Which band sings Mr. Brightside?
3: The Killers.
1: That's correct. which planet is the closest to the sun?
3: Mars, Pluto,
4: Mercury.
0: It's Mercury.
1: Luke got it.
4: Yeah.
1: Which is the largest state in Australia?
3: New South Wales,
4: WA.
3: Queensland.
1: Correct,
3: WA.
1: Luke. Ooh. Name the Australian artist who will deadline the closing ceremony.
0: Deadline.
1: Sorry.
3: Who's dead?
1: A few whiskies. Name the Australian artist who will headline the closing ceremony at the Commonwealth Games.
3: Kylie Minogue? Delta Goodrum.
1: Correct. Which country invented gelato?
3: Italy.
1: Arrogant point deducted. Giving it to Luke. Which nut is used? Which nut is used in the teller?
3: Hazelnut.
1: Correct.
0: Okay, I think Lou may still have won.
3: I absolutely smoked you, Lou.
1: 6-4.
4: I'm pretty sure you smashed me.
1: 6-4.
3: Wow.
1: Hey, but guys, as a collective, all questions answered, which
0: well
1: means
0: done.
1: You get the voucher
3: yeah,
1: anyway.
3: Well done, Luke.
0: Well
3: take
0: done.
3: That and get
4: oh,
3: some yummy lunch.
4: Thank you. Appreciate it.
1: Pleasure, treasure.
4: Ciao.
1: Enjoy.
0: Lou and Josh and Triple M. Let's.
3: I was on fire.
1: Sorry to interrupt you, bruh. You were on fire today,
3: That's
1: kid.
3: That's probably my best year.
1: That was punchy.
3: And a mixture of myriads.
1: Yeah, I loved it.
0: Okay, so now
3: yes,
0: coming up next,
1: yes,
0: let's check the Instagram comments.
1: Yeah.
5: Yep. Certified chaos merchants. 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
6: Central Coast Highway underpaced through West Gosford and lots of traffic. Terrigal, Charles K Drive to Scenic Highway. Clear for the M1 heading up from Mount White. We're seeing delays around Doyleson for the Pacific Highway and Hamlin Terrace for Sparks Road both ways. Pacific Highway slowing up around Wananobi. Make light work of the heavy loads in the all-new Navara. 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Search Nissan offers today. That's the latest traffic on the Central Coast, 107.7 Triple M.
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0: It's Lou and Josh on Triple M. Last week we were talking about when people are roasted by their family members.
1: Yes, and we got a few DMs about this.
2: And we're not talking Hansel and Gretel stuff. Literally, some old witch in the woods, literally cooking.
1: Oh, yeah, no.
2: It's a verbal roast.
1: Yeah. It's not a chicken or a pork.
2: Had to make it very clear.
1: Verby.
2: You just never know these things. You need to be careful.
1: I got a fresh haircut and Mum goes, "Don't worry, it'll grow back." That was the entire conversation. It's bad, you know, it's bad here comes on from that.
2: Yeah.
1: I asked my nan if she'd seen my new tattoo. She said, "I saw the mistake, yes."
2: Oh, yeah.
1: Man.
2: That's fair. Well, nana's traditionally not the biggest tattoo lovers.
1: No, that's a fair point.
2: Yeah.
1: I was in the car with Dad and was singing along to a song on the radio. Dad asked me who sings the song. I told him the singer's name and he said, "Yeah, good, let's keep it that way."
0: Yeah, classic.
2: You would have had that a few times.
1: That's a good dad one. My dad always goes to me, a classic dad one, if I wear... Back in the day, I don't know, but if I was wearing ripped jeans,
2: you get those
1: half price.
2: Yeah.
1: Cut out.
2: Which is still classic.
1: Okay, it is a classic roast.
2: And as a father.
1: You would use that one.
2: As a father, now, you know, you guys wouldn't get it, but as a father, I completely resonate with that as a father. Also the haircut, what'd you get in the stink with a lawnmower?
1: You should write all these down.
2: No, I've got them. As a dad, there's a thing. Not only do you get the DD, you also get like a Rolodex of
1: the DB, the dad brain.
2: Dad brain, yeah. Where it's a Rolodex of dad jokes. They're all just there. It's like you've unlocked a new area in a video game.
1: Like the trailers at a movie when all the directors and like producers and stuff are rolling. What's it called? Right. The credits.
2: Good to see you.
1: It's like dad jokes in your brain. Yeah, see you guys. See you tomorrow, mate. Bye.
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5: Forrest's Beach, the entrance road, it's queued up northbound, moving into Bateau Bay. Terrigal, Charles K Drive, slowing to Scenic Highway. Fair bit of congestion at Rimba for the Pacific Highway to Chitaway Road. And slowing for the Pacific Highway, moving in from Watanabe all the way through to Tuggeranong. The Doyles and the Pacific Highway, it's queued up both ways. 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Search FIR Style. That's the latest traffic on the Central Coast, 107.7 Triple M.
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3: Hey, I'm Tessa Randello. A mass mortality event is now being attributed to bird flu. It's been confirmed after tens of sick and dead seabirds were discovered off SA's southeast coast.
4: I do want to reiterate at this time, there is no evidence of any detection in our poultry or agriculture systems, and that the risk to human health remains low.
3: Agricultural Minister Julie Collins there, there are now 74 confirmed cases. The cut to the fuel excise is officially over. It ended at midnight and kept the cost down by 16 cents a litre to wholesale prices after rising costs due to war in the Middle East. While the Treasurer's put some servos on notice, writing to the consumer watchdog to keep an eye out for price gouging. Veteran broadcaster Alan Jones is in court today. He's facing 22 charges, including assault with act of indecency and sexual touching. The 85-year-old has pleaded not guilty and denies any wrongdoing. And Aussie talent Delta Goodrum headlined the Commonwealth Games closing ceremony after Australia's dominant performance with 171 medals.
5: Did you know that diabetes is Australia's fastest growing chronic condition? Over 300 Australians are diagnosed with the condition every day. Search Diabetes Australia to find out more.
3: Laurie Daly's thanked Blues fans for their passion and support as he steps down as coach. New South Wales won the 2026 series over Queensland to become just the fourth team in Origin history to win a decider at Suncorp. NRL great Brett Camorley has told Seven he's leaving as a legend.
6: We saw the pressure that Laurie Daly was under. We saw he talks about some health battles and some family battles. It's probably the most pressurised job in rugby league.
3: And the Eels have scored a late try to beat the Tigers 16-13.
0: Catch all the sporting action on the big screens at Wyong League Sports Bar. It's the next best thing to being at the game. Some say even better. The Sports Bar at Wyong League's Club. Game
1: Triple
0: on.
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7: Overcast, possible scattered showers, falling to 6 degrees tonight. Clear skies tomorrow, a top of 19 expected. Similar conditions on the cards on Wednesday. 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
17: It's an absolute hoot. It's nothing like the local shows.
15: And Para's favourite son, Nathan Hindmarsh.
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16: No, so you
15: haven't. 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Maroon, Millie and Nathan Hindmarsh are Triple M's Rush Hour.
19: Hello everybody, it's Triple M Rush Hour time. We hope you had a great weekend. Lots of Sydney teams won in the football. Hello Nathan.
20: Hello Anthony.
19: Are you good?
20: I'm great. Yeah, good to be back.
19: Got to thinking about your young bloke and his driving test. Any news on that, an update?
20: He actually told me not to tell anyone that he was going to sit for the day, so that's all good, Anthony.
19: All right, so you don't have an update, that's all?
20: No update.
19: Okay, well, forget I asked then. Taylor Montoya, how are you going?
21: Hello, I'm great, thank you.
19: You're getting a lot of starts here at Triple M, aren't you?
21: I am.
19: Must be that Montoya's podcast. That's got a lot of...
20: Is it flying?
21: Yeah, I mean...
19: How many people view that? How many people use that?
21: We've got, like, an average of... 35,000 a week.
19: That's pretty good, isn't
21: it? For one episode a week, I guess so, yeah.
19: 35,000 a week?
21: Yeah, average, yeah.
8: I watched it, I wouldn't have thought that many.
21: Oh, sorry,
8: I watched it, I wouldn't have thought you'd have got that many, but
21: I
8: thought it was very good.
21: Cool. Yeah, we'll have Marcelo's either great. Of you to
20: yeah,
21: come
20: he's
21: on.
20: He's awesome, isn't he?
8: And he's a bit of eye candy, too.
20: Yeah, he is, isn't he? Great legs, great legs.
21: Yeah, once again, just the male always gets all the compliments, and I'm just chopped liver.
8: Well, I don't want to, you know, I don't want to get myself down a road where I'm in trouble.
21: Well, I think you've already started. Yeah, he started that.
8: We're giving away a car. Are you guys giving away a car on the podcast?
21: Well,
8: no, you're not.
21: Okay.
8: Right.
21: Calm down, Charge. It's not a competition.
8: Oh, it's not.
20: It is. We're giving away a car.
21: This is.
8: Yeah. Bo Ryan's car, which is a Rockdale Mazda BT50 XT 4x2. And you just have to text the code word BO to 0457 101049.
20: Mm-hmm.
8: Now, then each day we'll be calling three names out. We're giving you 30 minutes on the clock. The first person to call us back will get a key and then be invited to a fancy event where the key might open the Mazda BT50.
20: Yeah, so we need about three names right now. You have 30 minutes. First in, best dressed. First name coming out, Regan Ciani from Mossman. Is it Mossman or Mossman?
8: Mossman.
20: Bronwyn Thompson from Aroubra. Glenn Cunningham from Blacktown. You have 30 minutes, gang. First in best dress, try and win Bo Ryan's wheels. That is Regan Sayani from Mossman, Bronwyn Thompson from Aroubra, Glenn Cunningham from Blacktown. Get on the blower, guys. Ring in. You've got 30 minutes.
8: Rockdale Mazda. For all your vehicle needs, come and see the great team and get a sensational deal at Rockdale Mazda. This is the Triple M Rush Hour.

0: Triple M Rush Hour. It's Maroon and Hindy and Taylor Montoya. Our number's 133353. 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
1: What the bloody hell did I just eat out there?
0: Yeah, we've been eating these.
1: What is that?
0: Aren't they good? I don't know what this is. These Asian things, they come in a little packet like a little KFC doily. You open them up and squeeze them into your mouth. They are.
1: They're nice, but yeah. They've got a bit of kick about them.
2: Yeah, your eyes are watering. Yeah.
0: I'm going to get them. I'll get us some. I'll get us some.
2: Where was the sharing, boys? That's really rude.
0: The shop downstairs. Well, I thought you'd be
1: you're on the phone.
0: I thought you would.
2: I wasn't.
1: Anyway. Weekend footy wrap.
0: Yeah. Look, the first one we need to talk to, because Taylor Montoya are here, is the Bulldogs. What have they won? 6 of their last 7. The Bulldogs are back, baby.
2: They're in the 8.
0: They're in the 8 at the expense of the Cowboys. But how far can they go? I don't think they can go a lot further than 8, 7 or 6.
2: I don't know. I'm feeling the vibes.
0: Mm-hmm.
2: They're looking amazing out there.
0: Yeah. Yeah, look.
2: Yeah.
0: It feels to me, Heidi, like they sort of crept away for a few weeks. They got back on their feet. They started to win a few games before anybody took notice, and here they are back in the 8.
1: Yeah, I suppose, let me say this. They were unconvincing against the Storm, an understaffed Storm, but they got the job done. And I think Serrato came out after and said, look, our execution wasn't there, but I suppose the desire and the feeling was there. So I think he was happy with that. He was happy with that. And then you can see that. You can see that they're a much improved side, whether that's having Crichton at 6, Burton in the centres. Who knows? You've got Kikau back, who was outstanding again.
2: Yeah.
1: I thought their front row, Max King, was awesome. He's starting to, improve. Tracy at the back. Everyone's starting to play well at the right time of year. They've got their defence in order, which has now helped their attack. And they've combined those things together and they're winning games.
0: Mm. Talking about not convincing, Parramatta beat the Tigers yesterday. Neither of those sides were convincing. I mean, the score and the crowd would suggest it was a big occasion, but it weren't.
1: Yeah, a little disappointed with the crowd. A couple of good teams with great supporter base there. But, yeah, the way they're going this season, I think a lot of the viewing would have been on the fact what was Dewey going to be doing, what was he going to be like. And he had a great game.
2: Yeah.
1: He shrugged off all the pre-week media, all that sort of stuff, and last week without playing, went out, scored a try, kicked a field goal, was pretty good in almost getting the Tigers a win, but just the class of Mitch Moses at the end there. We all thought they were going to go for a field goal. I thought they were going to go for a field goal to death there. But, yeah, a real crappy game to watch, particularly the first half. I thought the Tigers made it a little bit exciting, scoring those two tries, and we did make mention that Dewey did run it like a bit of a lock, I thought. Not a half.
0: Yeah.
1: He was running like a lock.
0: Mm.
2: I did appreciate his try celebration to the fans.
0: Did you see that? Yeah, I did notice.
2: It was a bit
0: notice.
2: Of like a stuff you. He should have done the vape celebration, though.
0: Really?
2: That would have been cool. Anyone in the Tigers should have done that.
0: Like when Reece Walsh did the toilet sipping.
2: Yeah. Like, why not? Give it back.
0: The two sides that deserve the most here, the most credit here, the Knights put 30 on the Broncos, but the Knights are missing the two Dillons. They are still got Fletcher Sharp, Kalen Ponga. They are going to be, they're going to give the 8 a shake. It would be great if they could finish top 4, but they're not going to finish top 4, I don't think.
1: Yeah, they were good. I didn't think they were going to be as good as what they were. As you said, Maroon, missing those two players, the two Dillons. I thought Kalen was outstanding, Bradman best. Kalen just created space for everyone around him. I thought Sharp's first try, I was going, well, what's going on here? The try he scored was too easy.
0: Mm.
1: Ran over. I know Reynolds went to the head bin, didn't come back. They lost one into the bin. So the Broncos didn't have their best night. Didn't have their best night. But that's their season, isn't it?
0: That's pretty much
1: what they've tossed up all year. You come against a determined Newcastle side minus a few stars. If you don't play your best, you're going to get rolled.
0: And finally and quickly, the poor old Rabbitohs absolutely reduced by injury. I've not seen a team reduced by injury worse in the history of rugby league. And yet the Sharkies struggled to get over the top of them. But it was a win for the Sharkies in the end. And congratulations to them. I tell you what, they are really firming now, the Sharkies. Have you got anything to add to that, you two kids?
1: No, exactly what you said.
0: Mm.
1: I didn't think they were another side that wasn't convincing, but the South City Rabbitohs made them go all the way to the end of the 80th minute, pretty much. And I think that was the sort of the game the Sharkies needed to prove to to a lot of people that they can win the tough game.
0: Okay, Triple M NRL is your home of the NRL, and of course we'll be right through the semis into the grand final on Triple M and Listener. You're not going to believe what a man has found in his fried chicken.
1: Chicken?
0: It wasn't 11 herbs and spices. It's coming up next at Triple M. Hello.

0: Triple M's Rush Hour. It's Maroon, Hindy, it's Taylor Montoya in the chair today. Roxette's Joyride. Now, these three people, to win Bo Ryan's wheels, you now have 15 minutes to call us back. Regan Sayani from Mosman, Bronwyn Thompson from Maroubra, Glenn Cunningham from Blacktown. You better get on that phone. 133353, first person through is in the running to win Bo's Rockdale Mazda BT50.
1: Good prize, good prize. But here's a better prize, or a better surprise, I should say.
0: Yep.
1: So a man in the US was enjoying his piece of fried chicken until he discovered what appeared to be a foreign object embedded inside it.
0: A foreign object,
1: would you,
0: you
1: like
0: say?
1: A few guesses of what that foreign object was going to be, or is?
0: A nail, a toenail.
1: No.
2: Hair?
1: No, let's
2: Band-aid?
1: Let's get
0: a Band-aid.
1: Yeah. No, worse than a Band-aid. Along the...
0: Oh,
1: no,
0: it wouldn't be the condom. Not a condom.
1: Good guess. Yeah, it was a condom.
2: Oh. No.
1: Yes.
2: Do we know if it was used?
1: It doesn't actually say here.
2: Because that's important. That's an important detail.
0: I thought so.
1: Well...
2: Do you think it was used for the chef?
1: I'm looking at the photo here and you can't tell.
2: Okay.
1: And if it's been cooked with the chicken, it'll be hard, like... look, I don't know.
0: Was it a promotion? If you find a condom in your chicken,
1: you get a lifetime supply.
0: Yeah, you get something.
1: Condoms.
0: Yeah.
1: You're not
0: or
1: good.
0: A life supply of chicken, I was thinking.
1: That would
0: yeah.
1: bother me because I don't get bothered about things in my food. Like if I get a nail or a hair or a cockroach, that I'm
0: You're
1: not.
0: You're joking.
1: I'm not overly concerned with that sort of stuff.
2: The minute I see a hair, I've lost my appetite.
1: Really?
2: Yeah,
1: no,
2: totally.
1: I couldn't care.
2: Yep.
1: I couldn't care less.
0: I would rather see a condom than a hair.
2: Especially if it's an unused condom. Mm.
1: Not for me. No. Not for me. Yeah, not that I'm, nah. I'll do a lot, but I won't do a condom in the food.
0: I mean, if you find a used
1: unless
0: condom.
1: You're into that, unless it involves chocolate, strawberries.
0: Yeah.
2: Cream.
0: If you find a used condom in your food, you're asking questions.
2: Yeah.
0: You're going back to that counter. You know,
2: are you going to be a Karen? I need to speak to the manager.
0: I thought you're going to be something else. A Karen, yes.
1: Let's ask our listeners. Mm-hmm. What have you found in your food?
0: Yeah,
1: as easy as that.
0: Yeah,
1: could be a good thing. Could be a bad thing.
0: Because I had this idea at Christmas: just put one pube in the chicken or the rice, and whatever grandkid finds it gets a bonus $100.
1: But do you tell them they have to look for something?
0: Yeah, you're looking for it. You know, the oldest boy, he's quite money hungry. He'll dig. He'll dig. Okay, what have you found in your food? That is a question. And if you win it, we'll give you some chicken with a no joking. 133353. What have you found inside your food? I mean, there are all sorts of stories over the year. Maggots and toenails.
2: There was a mouse in a salad, wasn't there? Pre-made salad.
0: Really?
2: Not that long ago at a grocery store, yep.
0: Okay. 133353. Here's what we'll give you. Tickets to see Paul Kelly live at King's Cross, the Potts Point Hotel. Paul Kelly's 70, the deluxe edition pre-order now. Everybody loves Paul Kelly. If you want tickets to see him, give us a phone, 133353. What have you found in your food, Sydney? This is Triple M.
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5: Traffic for the entrance road, it's slow northbound through Batow Bay and a fair bit of congestion for the Central Coast Highway moving in from Carryong all the way through to Erina. Clear for the M1, travelling up northbound through Mount White. We've got congestion through Somersby for Wiseman's Ferry Road and slow around Doyleson for the Pacific Highway both ways. If it's obvious you need great insurance, get GIO. 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That's the latest traffic on the Central Coast, 107.7 Triple M.
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0: Triple M's Rush Hour, Maroon, Hindy, Taylor Montoya. Our number's 13353. What a song. What a song. We had that cranked in here, Billy Idol's White Wedding. But in there, we got a story out of you, Nathan, about when you were a young chap playing for Parramatta, what did you guys used to do with condoms?
1: Childish. Story. It was a childish thing we used to do. So we'd be out in nightclubs, wherever we were, and we'd one of us, or whoever it was, would go to the vending machines in the male's bathroom to get ourselves a condom, okay? Mm-hmm. But not for anything but to put on someone's shoulder while they were dancing.
0: Right.
1: So, and more often it was, we'd do it to one of the blokes who was, you know, having a crack, thinks he's going all right with the girls. So he'd sneak up behind him, put a used condom, not a used condom.
2: What are you doing in the bathroom before you give it to him?
1: Put a condom on his shoulder and he wouldn't be unaware. Mm. So he'd be there dancing away, talking to a couple of ladies or whatnot, and they'd have a condom on his shoulder. They'd say, excuse me, you've got a condom on your shoulder. Yeah. And then that, yeah. Nice. As I said, childish.
0: Yeah, childish.
1: We had a few giggles about it.
0: So where we're going with this is that in the United States, a man ordered some fried chicken and found a condom in his chicken. So on 13353, we're asking you, what did you find in your food? Martin, what did you find in your food?
3: G'day, guys. Love the show.
0: Thanks, mate.
3: Thankfully, it wasn't a condom, but mine was in a sandwich, and I won't say where it was from, but it was a Band-Aid. So bought the sandwich, went home, took a couple of bites, and then noticed something slightly hanging out, and yeah.
1: Yeah.
2: Martin, did it have blood on it?
3: I didn't dig that deep into it. I just put my fingers down my throat and then went took the sandwich back and gave him a piece of my mind.
1: You know it's going to be used because you're in there if it was a sandwich place that I'm thinking they're in there with their knives and forks
3: I'm still recovering from it a few years down the track.
0: I thought it was gloves. Wasn't there gloves involved these days?
2: You think?
0: Thank you, Martin.
1: Nicole, what was found in your food?
4: Yeah, I had a piece of chewed up chewing gum in the bottom of a pre-made salad from one of those supermarkets. Opened the salad and smelled a bit minty and thought maybe there might have been a bit of mint in the salad. Ate probably 3/4 of it and then found a bit of chewed up chewing gum in the bottom.
1: Does it matter, guys, if you haven't put it in your mouth and it's just been in the salad? Does that matter? Does it matter if you haven't actually put the chewy in your mouth?
0: Well, isn't it the same with the condom then?
1: Yeah, could be. Yeah. I don't shoot the messenger. I'm just asking questions.
0: Good question.
1: Here.
0: No, it does matter. Yes.
1: Yeah.
0: Let's go to you, Janine.
5: Hi, boys.
0: Hello, Janine. What do you got?
5: I'm great. Well, yesterday I was hoeing down on a chewy chocolate bar, and I came across a baby tooth. I bit down on something hard and nearly broke my tooth, and after washing it off, my son and I discovered it was a baby tooth.
2: Oh, my God. Ooh, what has happened for a baby's tooth to land in a chocolate bar?
1: Yeah. Mm. Oh, this could be an investigation.
0: This has got to be an investigation.
1: How do you know it was a baby's tooth?
5: Well, it was a perfectly formed tooth, but very small, like a toddler's tooth.
2: Oh,
0: dear, oh dear.
1: Someone's taking their kids to work at the chocolate factory.
0: I didn't want to say it. All right, one more for you there, Taylor Montoya.
2: Robert, what have you got for us?
6: Yeah, good afternoon, guys. Love the show.
0: Thank you, mate.
6: You would not believe it, but I found a frog in my salad.
0: Alive or dead?
6: Alive. We're doing the Surfers Paradise thing, you know, with the kids and a few families. We went to a Greek restaurant, and obviously I've got a salad with my food, and I'm sort of picking through the salad, and this thing jumped out of my food, and I thought, geez, what's that? And I looked on the table, and there's a green frog, little one with big red eyes.
1: Oh, how cool
6: and
1: is that?
6: Straight at me, look, I yelled out, there's a frog in me food, and half the people got up and walked out of the restaurant, but the chef's come over, and he had a pretty good explanation. He said that they order the salads in, pre-made, and when they cool them, the frogs go to sleep.
1: Yeah.
6: So obviously, when it's in my plate, it's woken up and jumped out of my plate.
0: I don't think that's a good excuse.
2: No, aren't you washing the lettuce?
1: I think that's pretty cool.
0: Do you really? You'd like a little frog?
1: I like those little green tree frogs. Right. Yeah, because it would have been about what the size of a 20-cent piece. Because they're only little, maybe even smaller, 10-cent piece. Those sorts of things.
0: Well, he lived again anyway. The green frog.
1: Had a happy ending. Could have been one of those toadstools.
0: Yeah. Guys, who would you like to give the Paul Kelly tickets to?
1: Let's go, Martin from Wentworth Point with a dirty sandwich that had a Band-Aid in it.
0: Okay, Martin, you're off to see Paul Kelly live from King's Cross at the Potts Point Hotel. Paul Kelly's 70 the Deluxe Edition, pre-order now. 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

0: And it's Maroon, and it's Hindy, and it's Taylor Montoya. We'll delve into the life of Taylor Montoya very shortly and ask the question, do they have Vicks Vapor Rub in Fiji?
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0: All right, well, we've got somebody on the phone. We gave out three names, and we didn't. We gave one of them had to call back. The in first one minutes. That did in 30 minutes would get through to get a key to Bo Ryan's BT50. It wasn't Regan Sayani. It wasn't Glenn Cunningham. Who was it, Nathan?
2: It was, drumroll please, Ping. Bronwyn Thompson, are you there, Bronny?
3: Woo!
2: How good, Bronwyn. Congratulations, Bronny. You've just got yourself a key, which may open Bo Ryan's Mazda BT54x2. You into your surfing, Bronny? Would you throw the surfboards in the back and go for a surf?
3: Oh, look, I've got a few in my garage that no one uses, so they could just sit there.
0: Down there in beautiful Maroubra.
3: Yeah.
2: Bronny, you can throw the swag in the back, go for a bit of camping under the stars, that sort of stuff.
3: Yeah.
2: So many ideas for this Mazda BT50.
0: Oh, beautiful. Just rolling around Maroubra. Just rolling up and down. Because
3: right.
0: we're going to have the parking meters there soon, aren't we? Or is Maroubra...
3: Oh, my gosh. Don't get started on that.
0: Now, Bronny, what's your favourite pub in Maroubra?
3: I actually don't really go to the pub at Maroubra.
0: Yeah.
3: Maybe South Juniors.
0: Yes, that's where I go for a feed of yum cha.
2: Here's one for you, Bronny. If you do go to the pub, or if you go for a feed and you have a few too many, again, roll a swag out in the back of the Mazda BT50. Spend
0: why,
2: the night.
0: That's why he's
2: weather's
0: on the big
2: good.
0: Bucks. Okay, Bronny, well, you're one step closer. You have got yourself a key, which means you may unlock the Bo Ryan's Mazda BT50, okay?
3: Thank you so much.
0: And Bo, Cat and Woodsy give another key tomorrow morning from 5:30. And, of course, we'll do it again on the rush hour at 4 because that's what we do. That's the kind of cats we are at the Triple M Rush Hour.
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6: The entrance road slowing up Forrest's Beach all the way through to Baddow Bay, clear for the M1 in both directions through Mount White. Cedric Groves Highway underpace in West Gosford and slowing in from Woi Woi Road. Point Clare Brisbane Drive slow through to Tascot. We're seeing a build-up for traffic around Wyong for the Pacific Highway to Allison Road. 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Search FIR Style. That's latest traffic on the Central Coast, 107.7 Triple M.
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0: Triple M Rush Hour, Maroon Hindy, Taylor Montoya is in the chair today. And, of course, after five, we'll talk a little bit more about footy and the State of Origin coach of New South Wales. Give you a chance to have a wine with the Rush Hour as well. And we've had a radio station, one of our radio station friends in Auckland, been in touch, the Hits Auckland, 97.4. So you used to work there.
1: I did.
0: And you're a little bit mean and nasty, so you've obviously taken it down a notch since you got to Australia. Although, I have found that you can be a little bit mean and nasty, a little bit confronting.
1: Really? Yeah. Well,
2: fiery.
0: Fiery.
1: Well, I was an executive producer in Auckland, so you have to be when you're in that position. Got to keep things rolling, you know?
0: Mm-hmm.
2: I don't know if we can read out the text that was sent to us.
1: Oh, really?
2: Yeah. No. What's a...
1: That's
0: an awful word, even in New Zealand, even in Australia. But this is an opportunity to tell us a little bit about what's going on in your world. You're married to Marcelo Montoya.
1: Yep.
0: Former Warriors Dogs player. Good fella, Marcelo.
1: He is.
0: Good looking rooster. I'm surprised he settled down so young.
1: Oh, really?
0: Yeah.
1: Do you think

0: things rolling, you know?
1: Mm-hmm.
2: I don't know if we can read out the text that was sent to us.
1: Oh, really?
2: No. That's
1: an awful word, even in New Zealand, even in Australia. But this is an opportunity to tell us a little bit about what's going on in your world. You're married to Marcelo Montoya.
0: Yep.
1: Former Warriors Dogs player. Good fella, Marcelo.
0: He is.
1: Good looking rooster. I'm surprised he settled down so young.
0: Oh, really? Yeah. Do you think I'm punching?
1: No, I would say you're punching, but I'd say
0: you better not.
1: There was he could have had a good harvest before he settled down.
0: He played the field, don't worry.
1: Did he? Okay.
0: Yeah.
2: Because you know how in relationships where if the male is his wife's very attractive or his partner's very, he's punching. So that means he's doing better than what he should be.
1: Yes.
2: Mm. Do the girls talk the same way about if a female has got a good-looking husband, do they say the same sort of thing?
0: Yeah, we do. Mm. Yep.
1: People say that to my wife all the time.
0: I bet they don't.
1: They say, you are punching.
0: I've seen your wife, and I can confirm that you're in fact punching, my friend.
1: Yeah, but you've seen her when she was done up for a wedding. Everybody looks good done up for a wedding, don't they? But it's you we're talking about anyway.
0: Yep.
1: So what happened this morning?
0: Right, so as everyone knows, Marcelo, bless, he's just retired from playing football, right? Mm-hmm. So he's still working at the Bulldogs, but now he's transitioned into more of a 9-to-5 role. But with that, he's taken 2 weeks off training, and now he's like, okay, I'm going to get back into my training. So he decided to set his alarm for 4:30 this morning, which it was a loud alarm. It wasn't just a vibration alarm.
1: How did it go? What noise did it make?
0: It was that annoying Apple beep. Beep, beep, like enough
1: like
0: to.
1: A truck going backwards.
0: Like, I woke up and I was like, oh my God, what did I have on today? I was like, hang on, that's not my alarm. Mm. I've got nowhere to be. And then so I shook that off and I was like, okay, it's him. He goes to the bathroom, turns every single light on upstairs, right? So that's now lit up the main bedroom. So now I'm trying to sleep and I've just got lights in my eyes.
1: Yeah.
0: And then. When my husband washes his teeth, he likes to really get in there. He likes to deep throat the toothbrush, right?
1: Right, right.
0: He cleans his tongue.
1: His tongue.
0: So it's not just like a running water sound. It's not that. It's like.
2: He's a gagger.
0: Reflex. Yeah. Mm.
2: Whatever it's called.
0: Now, not only am I wide awake, the twins in the room next to him, they've gone, oh, there's a party happening. So now they're banging on their cot. And then he just proceeds to go out and go for a run.
2: Nothing's ever happened. I have one of those at home.
0: Yeah.
2: My kids are a lot older.
0: Mm.
2: But I'll tiptoe around the house. If I got to leave early, I left this 10 to 6, I left this morning.
0: Mm.
2: And I was like, it was all dark and I had the torch on my phone.
0: Yeah.
2: Trying to, because I didn't want to turn lights on. I didn't want to wake anyone up. And I'm tiptoeing out the house.
0: Mm.
2: I even rolled my car halfway down the driveway.
0: Oh, that's so considerate.
2: It's a V8 and it makes a bit of a sound. And then just because I don't want to wake anyone, right? My wife will get out of bed.
1: Yeah.
2: And it's hell for leather. It's like she's let the animals in the house.
0: Yeah.
2: There's things banging and clanging and every light's on. She'll leave the house with all the lights on.
0: Yeah.
2: So I'll be in bed if she leaves early once in a blue moon and I'll just peer, open my eyes because I don't want to see lights on.
0: Mm.
2: And yep, sure enough, wardrobe lights on.
1: You're open.
2: Bathroom lights on. That's it. I'm awake.
0: You're done. Yeah.
2: No, there's none.
1: I want to pull you up about 2 minutes ago. We got a few texts about this as well. You said that Marcy washed his teeth. I believe the correct expression is he brushed his teeth.
0: Is there a difference?
1: Yeah, you don't wash your teeth.
2: Well, you are washing your
1: teeth. You wash your face.
2: You wash your face.
1: Then you brush your teeth. You don't brush your face unless you're a werewolf.
0: Yeah.
2: What about with a face cloth? It's a brushing motion.
1: No, I think that what you both need to know is I don't think it's up for debate at least. It's not up for debate. You brush your teeth, not wash your teeth, okay?
0: I don't think it really matters. Like, I'm not losing sleep over that.
1: Well, it doesn't matter if you want to say it wrong.
0: Oh, okay.
1: If you want to say it right.
2: I don't think it's wrong.
0: Yeah,
1: well,
0: it's
1: not. It is wrong. Later in the week, we'll have a debate about it. I've got more important things to deal with, like NRL news and have a wine with the Rush Hour. It's coming up on Triple M.
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5: Forrest's Beach, the entrance road at Slow Northbound into Baddow Bay. A fair bit of congestion while on road coming through Chidaway Bay. Clear for the M1 through Mount Wide, making great time into Chillaby. For Huey Huey Road.

0: road is clearing nicely all the way up into Waiea, and traffic is building up around Doyleson to the Pacific Highway. 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That's latest traffic on the Central Coast, 107.7 Triple M.
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4: Hey, I'm Tessa Randello. The first mass mortality due to bird flu has been confirmed in SA, with another under investigation in Victoria. There's now a total of 74 confirmed cases across the country, none in poultry or agricultural systems.
5: I want to level with people. This is the beginning of what is likely to be a long, difficult journey in terms of the impacts on wildlife, but it is one that we are well prepared for.
4: Minister for Environment, Murray Watt there. The Treasurer is putting servos on notice as the fuel cut excise comes to an end. Finished up overnight, bringing down the wholesale prices by about 16 cents a litre. Jim Chalmers has written to the ACCC to make sure there's no price gouging. A fourth consecutive monthly drop in national home prices, falling 0.3% across the country in July, according to REA Group. Prices coming down in every capital city except for Darwin. And the Aussies have topped the Commonwealth Games with a total of 171 medals, 70 of them gold.
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4: Laurie Daly is stepping aside as Blues coach, telling Seven the series-winning game at Suncorp Stadium was very special.
7: It was the way that the team connected.
4: Mm-hmm.
7: It was just one of those ones that made me feel really confident right from the get-go. And to see those guys play as well as what I know they can.
4: There are reports Matt King has been appointed as the new Blues coach. We understand he's agreed to a two-year deal from 2027.
1: Catch all the sporting action on the big screens at Wyong League Sports Bar. It's the next best thing to being at the game. Some say even better. The Sports Bar at Wyong League's Club. Game
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8: Overcast, possible scattered showers, falling to 6 degrees tonight. Clear skies tomorrow, a top of 19 expected. Similar conditions on the cards on Wednesday. 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
10: They're back for a big second hour. I know, we're surprised as you are. Anthony Maroon, Millie Elliott and Nathan Hindmarsh. The Triple M Rush Hour.
8: Hello everybody, it's hour two of the Rush Hour. It's Nathan Hindmarsh, Maroon and special guest by appointment only, Taylor Montoya. Hello, Taylor.
11: Hello, boys.
8: Are you going to the gym tonight?
11: I'm going to. I'm going to do an upper body sesh.
8: Okay.
11: Upper body and back.
8: Okay.
12: Vice tries back.
11: Yep, you know, lat pull downs.
8: Yeah.
11: Bench press, all
8: what,
11: that.
8: What gym do you go to?
11: Well, like, they don't
12: sponsor. Don't tell him.
11: Us,
12: so don't
11: like,
12: tell him.
8: Yeah, you don't have to tell me. I'll find out.
11: Yeah. 24/7 gym,
8: oh,
11: so,
8: good,
11: yeah.
8: Good. Well, that makes all the difference. That narrows it down to about 8,000 gyms in Sydney.
11: Well, why do I want you coming to the gym?
8: Hey, it's a free world. Are you saying I'm a creep?
11: Well, I asked for your PB before. I want to know if we're...
8: Well, I'll tell you later. Right.
11: Okay.
8: Now, this is big news for those heading to Vegas for the NRL next year. Qantas has announced it is launching a non-stop Sydney to Vegas flight, and that'll be seasonal service running from December through to March. So you'll be able to go, if you go under the NRL, straight to Vegas.
12: Or if you just want to go to Vegas.
8: Yeah, you might just want to go.
12: Straight to Vegas, yeah, why not?
8: 14 hours, saving 5 hours, because you don't have to fly into LA.
12: And then drive or fly again. Yeah. No, I think it's great. It's awesome. Go and watch the Eels v. whoever they're going to be playing. I'm tipping they're going to be the Storm they're going to be playing. Storm or Titans.
8: Titans will be. They'll be a bigger tractor.
13: It's the Titans.
12: It is.
13: Tigers v Storm. That's confirmed.
12: What it was.
8: Tigers and
12: Titans. We're on
8: Titans.
12: Top of it here, aren't we, Triple F?
8: Jeez, they've saved the best of last here. Titans and Tigers. Now's the time. Qantas, you couldn't have timed this better. Direct flights into Vegas because the Tigers and the Titans are going. How good. No, just kidding. Triple M Rush Hour.
12: There's a long time before we get to Vegas. They could improve.
8: Yeah, but as you point out every week, there's only about 5 or 6 weeks left of the season.
12: I'm counting it down. Don't worry.
8: They won't be improving that much. We have some NRL news with our man Danny Widler coming up very shortly. It's a Triple M Rush Hour. Maroon, Hindy and Taylor Montoya.

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0: You wouldn't believe it, but we've just taken the liberty. We thought it was not. 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
2: Mate, I hope I was going to get some because I need brake fluid.
0: Yeah, no, we've got some. We'll get you some.
2: Stuff the family in Fiji, mate. Look after the ones in Sydney.
0: Yeah, that's right. Yeah. Look after your home first.
2: Absolutely.
0: Okay, so we'll get you some brake fluid.
2: Please, yeah.
0: You're still driving that monster truck?
2: I am, mate. I've got to fit kids in it.
0: Okay. But in the Fairdingham department, it is called Penrite Oil. It's proudly owned. It wears the Australian-made logo. Penrite Oil, 100 years.
1: Still driven.
0: Well, we just can't let State of Origin go, especially when we won the series. One of Australia's premier rugby league journalists, member of the Triple M team, Danny Widler, welcome to the Rush Hour.
3: Gee, what a lovely intro. I'll pay you later, mate.
0: Mate, I could have added more to that. I could have said Channel 9. I could have said The Herald. I could have said podcast legend. I could have said yoga guru. I had to stop somewhere. Mate, what's the deal? I believe Matty King is about to be announced as New South Wales Origin coach.
3: Yeah, it's all on track at the moment. I think the Blues will put out a media release of some description later on, advising media. I think maybe even as early as tomorrow that we're going to get to talk to Matt King as the Blues coach. Now, I haven't heard whether the Roosters yet have let it all go and confirmed that because he's part of the Rooster setup. But, that's what the Blues want. They want him to be their coach for the next 2 years. And it's a really interesting appointment on a number of fronts. Probably, the news aspect that he's going to be doing it for 2 years is interesting, given there'd been a lot of talk about Ivan Cleary being the coach, and Ivan would have been available in that second year. So it's a show, if it pans out as everybody thinks it's going to pan out, and it is a 2 year deal, it's a show of confidence in Matt King.
1: Now, with Laurie, mate, what was he was thinking about going again, Laurie? What was his reasons behind just walking away?
3: Heidi, I don't know if he's I think he thought all along it was going to be a 2 year deal. That was enough for him. And the reason for walking away, well, you couldn't blame him for all of the rubbish he's copped in the media.
1: Yeah.
3: Some of it just, I'm not going to say made up, but just some of it very hard to substantiate from my point of view. The latest being the front page health scare. I don't know if that. Oh, in fact, I've asked Laurie, and I speak to him tonight on Nine News about the health scare, and he just dismisses it outright. So I think that he just had it. He'd done enough. That's his feeling. He'd done enough as for New South Wales and in the New South Wales coaching position, and he gets to walk away a winner, which is not that easy to do and not that frequent in New South Wales coaching history. So he's leaving the job and he's leaving the series with New South Wales and the Shields there for the state to enjoy until next year.
1: Now, mate, there was reports, I think, late last week about possibly Boyd Cordner and Matt King. Was there anyone else in line to take this job?
3: Heidi, I think it's mainly been Matt King. Boyd was definitely in contention, and I haven't ruled him out totally of, having a major role with the Blues still, because, an assistant has now stepped up to head coach, so they're going to need another assistant. And don't forget, they lost Dean Young as well because he was going to be part of the assistants this year, and he ended up as the St George Illawarra coach. So it seems to be a good stepping stone. And look, the obvious thing for Matt King eventually will be to be a first grade coach, and that's it is a bit unusual to step into the New South Wales coaching job without having coached a first grade team on your own. But these days, I guess assistants do a lot of the nuts and bolts.
1: Yeah.
3: But it's a big job, and it comes with, as we saw with Laurie, a lot of outside pressure and a lot of media scrutiny. And, you know, everyone in Queensland is going to be riding him pretty hard to not succeed. And we've seen some of the way that some of the ways that Laurie was attacked, including, you know, stories about putting the team to sleep and other such things. So it's going to be a real a tough initiation for Matt King, especially if they lose a couple of games.
0: Mm. All right. Well, mate, we wish him all the best, Matty King. I mean, he got straight into a coaching system, didn't he? As soon as he finished playing, he's been in a coaching system for about 12, 14 years. So Danny Widler, will hear more about it on Channel 9 tonight on the 9 News. And thank you so much. We'll see you on the weekend in here at Triple M.
3: Yeah, he's right up your alley too, Maroon. He's a new age dude. Loves his ice bars, loves his saunas. And he loves meditation. He's a very new age character.
1: Yeah, I love meditation.
3: Right, just like you, Maroon.
0: Yeah, mate, I'm a new age dude. You know it, Danny boy. Thank you very much for coming on, mate. This is the Triple M Rush Hour. Maroon Hindy, Taylor Montoya. So that's the latest NRL news. We're going to give you a chance to have a wine with the Rush Hour at Triple M.

0: Triple M, this is the Rush Hour with Maroon Hindy and Taylor Montoya of the Montoya's podcast, which is growing in popularity all the time, especially after being on this show. Mm. And we're going to speak to Adele Ferguson tonight on Four Corners, a special look into the food we eat.
1: In particular, the chocolate industry.
0: The chocky industry. We're going to talk to Adele shortly about that.
2: Come on in. Take a seat and have a wine with the Rush Hour.
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0: Oh, these are the ultimate in wine fridge, the Amiga 52 bottle wine fridge. And to win, you just need to have a wine with us. And when we say wine, we mean a whinge. I love to have a bit
1: You're
0: of a whinge.
1: You're the king of it.
0: I do love... I've got a backlog of them because I haven't been moaning every week, but maybe you want to have a whinge. This is some of the whinges we've heard so far.
4: My wine is, I'm a manager of a business and we've advertised the job for about 4 weeks now. I've actually offered the job to two people and neither of them have turned up after they've been offered the job. Ah.
5: I want to have a whinge about keep left unless overtaking.
0: Nobody does it.
1: Oh my God,
5: nobody
1: Jason.
5: Does it.
6: I want to whine about how people stand up as soon as the plane lands, like just to stand up for 10 minutes.
0: I hate that.
7: Can we please talk about the absolute audacity of ordering a burger and finding out that the fries are not included? And don't even get me started at having to pay extra for tomato sauce.
8: Where has this every person start to call each other buddy? Mm. What is this about? Oh. Who are we trying to be?
0: Yes, well, I say lad is worse than calling each other lad, like a postcode gang or a postcard gang or whatever they're called. Anyway, the best wine whinge each week will win themselves an Amiga 52 bottle wine cabinet worth $1,700. You've already had a good whinge today, Taylor Montoya.
9: Have I about what?
0: About your beautiful family waking you up, you know. But if you want to have a wine, call us on 133353 and we might give you one of these amazing Amiga 52
1: bottles. Can I go first? Can I have one today?
0: Yeah, of course
1: can
0: you
1: I get
0: can.
1: In there today?
0: Go for your life, boss.
1: And I know I talk a lot about my boys, but they're giving me the shits deluxe at the moment.
0: What's happened?
1: I've decided no more washing for them. I'm not doing their washing anymore. In particular, towels. Towels. They'll use them once. And then they're dumped on the floor or chucked in the laundry once.
9: My husband's the same, mate.
1: I can use a towel for a month.
0: Easy. Drying your undercarriage on it.
1: Well, I'm washing it first.
0: That's true. That is very true.
1: I have a thing for these people that use towels, fresh towels, every time they have a shower.
9: It's not a hotel you're running, mate.
1: No.
0: And you shouldn't even be doing it in a hotel.
1: I can hang my towels up, use it, hang it up, use it, hang it up.
0: Yeah.
1: Twice a day.
9: Mm.
1: Morning and night.
9: Yeah.
1: Done.
0: Good.
1: So my wife makes me throw it out. But the boys, my boys are shocking.
0: No. Yeah.
1: Shocking.
0: Yeah. No, you've got to get a few uses out. I wouldn't think a month, though, Taylor, but, you know, a few uses.
9: Oh, I wear a lot of spray tan, so I'm unfortunately one and done most days as well because it's got a lot of brown when you wash off the fake tan.
1: Was Marcelo a towel stealer from hotels?
9: Yes, actually, especially travelling around.
1: I think we all do it.
9: Yeah, he brought beautiful striped ones home. They match the beige tile. No, beige at all.
1: Oh, fancy.
9: Yeah, it's gorgeous.
0: That could be a good one day. What did you steal from a hotel? Right now, though, if you've got a wine for us, the best wine, give us a call, 133353. 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
12: Traffic for the M1 is all clear heading northbound from Mount Wyden and travelling up in towards Hunter. Traffic is slow around the Rara for the Pacific Highway both ways. Terrigal for Terrigal Drive, Ocean View Drive still a little congested in both directions and delay free for Empire Bay Drive. 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That's the latest traffic on the Central Coast 107.7 Triple S.
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2: 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Now, that's what we're giving away. Georgie, have a crack. Have a whine.
3: Oh, well, I want to have a whine about that's whoever came up with the saying, have kids that's fun, needs to really rethink. I don't think they actually ever had kids.
2: Yeah, I agree.
4: So, Georgie, what's your whine?
3: My whine is that they need to make sure they fulfill, well, they make up a saying, make sure it's right.
2: You don't that's it. Yeah, if you're going to make up a saying, make sure it's right. Yeah,
3: make sure it's right. You nail it on the head.
2: Like, you know what, Georgie? Like people say, honesty is the best policy. That's crap. Cheats never prosper.
3: No one likes to be
2: honest. Crap.
4: Lead a horse to water.
2: But you can't make a drink.
4: Totally different.
2: You know, like if you're going to say things to people, say it to their face. No, I'm much more comfortable saying it behind their back.
4: Stab it in the back.
2: Bloody oath. Good one, Georgie.
4: Thank you, Georgie. Nick, Parramatta. How are
5: you? How we going? All right.
4: Good, mate. What's your whinge? What's your whine?
5: Mate, my whinge whine is when you're at the supermarket, right, and I've got a trolley full of crap and I'm loading up on the conveyor belt, right, I always look behind me and I have a look at the people behind me. And if they've only got a couple of things, I'll call them through. Sometimes one, two, three people, you know.
2: Yeah.
5: But when the shoe's on the other foot, you know, I'm standing there with three things and someone's in front of me with 400 products and they're loading it up and they turn around, they look at you right in the eyeball, they look at what you got in your hands. I look you back in the eyeball, and they just keep loading. It does my head in, mate. They don't call you through. Absolutely does me head in.
4: I'm with you, Mick. That's society now at the moment. There's not many of us good guys left.
2: I'm completely against that, Mick. I'm completely...
5: This is totally maroon.
2: You might be...
5: Maroon. It's called being nice, mate.
2: Mate, yeah, but Mick, you could be waving a person with three products through who is a serial killer. So if they're behind you... I don't want
4: to
2: help out a serial killer. It's like people paying for the people behind them in the McDonald's queue. Why would I want to pay for him? What do I know what he's up to in his spare time? Right, Taylor Montoya?
6: I'd love if someone paid for my Macca's order. It's never happened to me.
2: I'll shout you on the way home.
4: Vanilla thick shake.
6: Yes, large vanilla thick shake.
4: Oh, my God, how good are they? Right.
2: One more wine there, and it's Sam.
7: Hey, guys, I'd like to have a wine about how when I go to the kebab store on a... on a Saturday night for a cheeky kebab, why don't I get to be called boss? Why don't I get a big dog?
2: I
7: want to be called boss.
2: Yes, boss. Not you fair. Want cheese on that boss?
7: Yeah, exactly. See?
2: It
7: sounds great. I've never had it. I would love to be called boss.
2: But you know what? I have to say, I was with my wife, up at East Gardens the other day, and she ordered some sausages or something, and the bloke said, it's a bit over a kilo, love. So that's she gets hurt.
4: I don't use love. No. So Sam, you want to be called like how they call out to the blokes, "Oh, you big dog. What do you want? Yeah, you want garlic sauce on that big dog?"
7: I would buy out the store. I would buy out the store. Just give me one big dog in my life. Please.
4: Oh, okay. Can you what kebab store, Sam?
7: Oh, there's one down the road from me here in Para. I always get something else.
4: What do you get instead of big dog or big cheese?
7: Oh, you know, I've gotten love a couple of times, gotten sweetheart. Not too upset about it, but it would be nice, you know.
2: Yeah, so good to talk to you, love, and thank you for calling through. No, I'm kidding, Sam. All right, who would you guys like to give this wonderful prize to?
4: I like Mick from Parramatta.
6: Yeah.
4: You know, he lets people through on the conveyor belt in the shops there and doesn't get it in return.
2: Amiga 52 bottle wine fridge. 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Up next, Adele Ferguson from Four Corners talking about chocolate. What's going on with our chocolate, kids? That's what I want to know on the Triple M Rush Hour.

0: Triple M Rush Hour. It's Maroon, Hindy and Taylor Montoya. Well, a special guest now, Adele Ferguson, one of Australia's leading investigative journalists. Four Corners investigation, Duped Food Exposed. It uncovers the hidden stories behind the food on our supermarket shelves. And using forensic testing and undercover reporting, Adele investigates food fraud, misleading labels, and tonight the team turned their attention to this, the human cost behind everyday products. And she joins us now. Adele, welcome.
1: Thank you. Thanks for having me.
0: Firstly, the first thing I thought of a couple of weeks ago when I heard about this, Duped Food Exposed, the first thing I thought of, Adele, was in the last 5-10 years we've been hearing about shrinkflation.
1: Yes, that's right. So this doesn't cover shrinkflation, but yeah, it's another part of being duped, where people are buying stuff, even with meat that's got water in it, excess water that you're paying for. It goes on and on and on.
2: Well, tonight's episode, Adele, is about the chocolate industry. What have you got for us? What's the go with the chocolate? Because this is something that's close to my heart, chocolate.
0: Yeah.
2: Is this something I should be worried about?
1: Yeah, look, it's close to everybody's heart. And what we wanted to do with chocolate, it's because everybody loves it all over the world. And we wanted to see if what's on the labels matches what's happening on the ground. And what you see with most chocolate bars, they will have a certification logo like a green frog, which is Rainforest Alliance, or they'll be, in Cadbury's case, it'll be 100% sustainable. And when we went to Ghana, we travelled thousands of kilometres, went to villages, spoke to farmers, and there was just abject poverty. So some of these labels saying that they've been responsibly sourced doesn't stack up. We met an insider who gave us some footage taken just a few weeks ago of child labour, which was heartbreaking. You've got 9- and 10-year-old kids with machetes cutting undergrowth for less than 25 cents an hour, which is less than a loaf of bread for them, that they're doing it during school days. We've got people, young teenagers that have got pesticides on their back, spraying without any protective equipment. It's really shocking stuff.
3: So, Adele, where is it all going wrong? Like, is it these big brands just turning a blind eye to this?
1: Yeah, they're very well aware of it. They've got these company programs that are trying to stamp it out, and you've got certification schemes that are saying that sign up to this, put this logo on, and things will get better. But the problem is it's been going on for decades and it hasn't really got that much better. And it's for a number of reasons. One, the company's making billions of dollars in profit. And two, this mass balance, which sounds very complicated, but it just means that you can buy a bar of chocolate that's got a certification logo on it, and it means that you can have dirty cocoa, which is child labour, deforestation, poverty, mixed with certified cocoa, and you still get the logo on, which is really misleading.
2: I'm going to be honest with you. I've never once looked at a logo when buying a block of chocolate. I've just gone in there and just gone, whack, I'll have that brand there or that one there or what I'm in the mood for. So you're obviously encouraging people to check out the labels, but how's it going to make a difference from us as consumers just checking out a label?
1: Well, I think when companies are exposed, they tend to try and do the right thing. So there's a thing called the chocolate scorecard, which comes out and ranks chocolate companies. So companies like Tony Chocolony, I don't know whether you've seen that chocolate, or Whittaker's, they're meant to be more ethically responsibly sourced. So it's just getting people to just check the labels and check these scorecards to see that you're supporting companies that are doing the right thing. And then maybe the companies that aren't doing so well will start to lift their game.
3: And now, Adele, have any of these companies reached out since they've heard that this exposition has come out?
1: Yeah, so they have. They've said that child labour is prohibited in their supply chain, that they spend a fortune, billions of dollars over the last decade, and they're going to keep spending it trying to get children in school and make farmers better paid. Rainforest Alliance has said certification schemes only go so far. They have helped, but it needs a lot more complex things to happen for life to change for cocoa farmers in Ghana and other parts of West Africa.
0: Okay, this is fantastic. I'm really looking forward to this tonight. Duped Food Exposed. It's part two. I've actually watched part one, but part two airs on Monday, that being tonight, ABC TV and ABC iView. Thank you so much, Adele.
1: Thank you.
0: Triple M Rush Hour, Maroon and Hindy and the wonderful Taylor Montoya. We're going to come back shortly with our final thought at Triple M.
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11: Triple M Rush Hour, Maroon and Hindy, Taylor Montoya. It's time for our final thought. This one caught me today while I was at home.
12: Showering.
11: No, I was in the gym, actually.
12: Washing your teeth?
11: Doing the gym, in the gym doing just what
12: now,
11: I...
12: Now, your gym is, you're on the stepper. That's what you
11: no, no,
12: that's
11: or,
12: what you're trying to say.
11: Or, now that I've got mirrors in there, I do bicep curls and bench press.
13: Oh, nice.
11: And then a little bit of a pose, a little bit of a look. Might take my clothes off and have a little look. And,
13: what's your max rep for a bench press?
11: Oh, I don't want to go into anything too personal.
13: Oh, okay. That's my... Slamming.
11: That's my business. But while I was in there, I was watching TV and I saw... They started playing pro baseball for the women in the United States, which was fantastic. And so often we hear the national anthem, whether it be Australia, New Zealand, or America, we hear the national anthem go wrong. Have a listen to this palooka.
14: All say

0: Now, I don't care who you are. You haven't heard it that bad.
1: Oh, my. Mm. Oh, my.
2: I heard dogs barking in the background.
0: Yeah.
2: Mm. Yeah. That was rough.
0: Terrible,
2: wasn't
0: it?
2: That was not a good start for the baseball.
1: How did she get the gig?
0: Well, this is the thing. How did she get the gig?
2: Like, does she know someone? Maybe she knows the people organising the baseball.
1: I feel like anyone could do better.
0: Oh. You know, often you do hear the lyrics done wrong, don't you? I mean, how, and that gets me because you've had all week to prepare, you know, at least know the lyrics.
1: Yeah.
2: But they usually have like backup music behind it, like a backup track that sits behind it. I've never heard it really sung without the music.
1: She had that much confidence that she's like, guys,
2: I'm raw dogging
1: it. I've got this.
2: Yeah, yeah.
1: Just let me do it.
0: Yeah.
2: Free. Yeah.
0: Wasn't as bad as that, but it was
2: pretty bad. I am tone deaf. I'm not, but I'm not going to rock myself out there in front of a.
1: Are you going to do the NRL grand final
2: day and sing the Aussie bloody national anthem? Am I?
0: Do you want to have a bet? Don't forget, you've already got a bet with me, and I can't remember what the bet is, but the prize is
2: Dragons
0: get your car
2: top eight.
0: Brad, he thinks the Dragons are going to finish top eight next year, and we've got a car detail on it.
2: We do.
0: We'll see you again later in the week, Taylor.
1: Yes, you will.
2: The land of the free.
1: Oh, say does the Star-Spangled Banner.
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0: Owned and made Penrite Oil, 100 years Aussie, and now proudly wearing the Australian made green and gold logo. 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
2: Heading on the M1 is all clear from Mount Wyden, travelling up towards Morisset. Fair bit of congestion in both directions, West Gosford, the Central Coast Highway, and slowing up around Gosford Town Centre for Men Street at Edna Street. 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That's the latest traffic on the Central Coast, 107.7 Triple M.
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22: Hey, I'm Tessa Randello. A mass mortality event has been confirmed due to bird flu. Another possible case is being investigated in Victoria as the number of cases continues to increase. Julie Collins says it's concerning but not unexpected.
23: Australians should expect to see more spread and larger numbers now of wildlife being affected.
22: The federal government's keeping an eye on price gouging with the fuel excise cut ending overnight. It kept the wholesale price down by 16 cents a litre after costs started rising due to war in the Middle East. While house prices have fallen across the country for the fourth month in a row in the latest data from the REA Group. Briefly, One Nation leader Pauline Hanson's banned the ABC, The Guardian and The Age from a press conference today. And Aussie domination at the Commonwealth Games. Our athletes winning 171 medals in total, including 70 gold. Cyclist Georgia Baker was our flag bearer for this morning's closing ceremony.
24: Research shows that regularly eating ultra-processed foods can increase your risk of developing type 2 diabetes by 53%. Search Diabetes Australia for more about the nation's fastest-growing chronic condition.
22: Blues assistant Matt King is expected to be named the next New South Wales coach after Laurie Daly stepped down from the role today, telling Seven he feels great to have the news out there and that the attacks he came under didn't influence his choice.
25: Didn't play into my decision because I'd already determined in my own mind what I wanted to do.
22: And South Sydney are expected to welcome back Captain Cam Murray, David DeFita and Talis Duncan against the Eels this weekend, while News Corp says Latrell Mitchell is looking to return in round 24.
19: Catch all the sporting action on the big screens at Wyong League Sports Bar. It's the next best thing to being at the game. Some say even better. The Sports Bar at Wyong League's Club. Game
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26: Overcast, possible scattered showers, falling to 6 degrees tonight. Clear skies tomorrow, a top of 19 expected. Similar conditions on the cards on Wednesday. 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
34: Welcome to Triple M NRL Daily here on a Monday. It's Charlie White here after a... not necessarily a great round of footy. It was a round of footy. Round 22 in the books. We've got the Graham Family Trust, Wade and James Graham in the house. How are you, boys?
35: Oh, fantastic. Listen, we're going to talk about my Sharkies. Fitzy was fired up yesterday, wasn't he? Maybe he knew Dean Ritchie article was coming out today and he wanted to just make a point. No, but it was a good win from the Sharks. Not so sure about some of the quality of gain in the weekend. Like, who could forget the Roosters opening on Thursday night with that 82-point that's cool.
36: Yeah, I'm going to look at the Tigers. Two dreadful teams, really, wasn't it? With them coming up against Parramatta, we're going to dissect that. And then also, the New South Wales coach has been appointed.
34: They have, and we'll find out who it is next here on Triple M NRL Daily. Plus, James Graham has pink eye, and we'll try and find out how he got it at some point during the show. You got Jimmy Graham, Wade Graham, and Charlie White. We'll be back very shortly. Ow.

0: Triple M NRL Daily with James Graham, Wade Graham and Charlie White. Breaking news and the biggest names in the game.
1: And nobody does the NRL like Triple M.
2: We've got a New South Wales coach. The one and only Matt King taking over from Laurie Daly, according to Danny Widler, who broke it on Channel 9. Do you boys like the appointment?
3: Yeah, I like it. I think, you know, it's only ever going to go one or two ways, either Matty King or Boyd Cordner. I'd be surprised if Boydo's still not in the setup. Matty, he's been with Laws for the last couple of years. He may have even been involved with Madge, actually.
2: He was, pretty, yeah.
3: So he's been in that setup for a while, played for New South Wales. He's still in, he's in clubland as well. He's at the Roosters. So he has a great sense of where the game's at. He's got an opportunity to, you know, specialise in whatever he does at the Roosters under Trent Robinson. I think it's great. I think it's a guy that's really relatable. He's pretty authentic, Matty. Like, he's down to earth, and I haven't had anything to do with him on a professional level in terms of rugby league, but every time I've met him, he's always shook his hand, and he seems like a great fellow, and I think the boys really appreciate him, and he's done his time. Good luck to him, and I think he'll do a wonderful job.
4: Yeah, the natural successor, I think, to Laurie Daly. What an opportunity for Matt King. I mean, somebody that's been an assistant for so long naturally now takes that next step. And if he does well for New South Wales, there'll be teams looking at Matt King to take over. And that's probably the danger thing for New South Wales. If you do a good job there, then clubs are going to come looking for you. But, yeah, congratulations to Matt King. He probably... A couple of contenders there. Maybe they would have looked at people like Flano or Hasler, Innes.
3: Cleary, maybe, I think, was the big one.
4: This is what's around the corner, isn't it? With Cleary there at Penrith next year, then is the free agent. He obviously got quite excited at the thought and the prospect of coaching at a representative level. But Matt King's in there for 2 years. I think Matt King, look, the pressure's going to come, isn't it? And we all know that. But Matt King, that's probably going to be what he needs to focus on is how he's going to handle that pressure.
3: I do love that there's a decision almost straight away.
4: Yeah.
3: It's not a long, drawn-out process. And again, it makes sense. He's been in that setup. But now that he knows, Denny's reporting it. Like, we'll have to wait for confirmation.
2: He'll be correct if Danny's gone with it. He doesn't go with things unless he's certain.
3: But so now he knows exactly where things are. He can get through the rest of this season with the Roosters. And then straight away in his own time in the off season, he can start getting himself ready and some early preparations on how his next season will look, because it will be different with him taking the reins. He'll have a lot more responsibility in terms of organisation and preparation. He'll have to, instead of being a part of, you know, the coaching staff chats, he'll have to run those chats and work out what direction he wants to head into. But now that it's done now, it's plenty of time for him to get his ducks in a row and execute the vision that he has for New South Wales moving forward.
2: I suspect it'll be a 2-year deal. Now, this hasn't come out yet, but you'd at least give him 2 years.
3: Yeah.
2: And I think that almost lines up with the Ivan Cleary timeline anyway, because, do you not reckon Ivan, when he finished it at Penrith, will at least want to have 1 year off? Because he's doing it to have a better work-life balance, and that Origin job, it's so intense. You look at what happened to Laurie Daly this year and how rattled he got. Billy the year before that was dealing with a lot while coaching. Like, do you not think Ivan would at least have a year off?
3: I don't know. Probably if he drops back, because yes, it is intense for that period of the Origin. How long does that go for? 2 months?
4: Right? Pretty much, yeah.
2: But it starts even earlier.
3: I know it starts earlier, and there's a lot to do in and around it. But compared to a club job, that would be a break for Ivan.
2: Like, true.
3: A couple of commitments a week. Building in, maybe you up it a bit more as the series gets closer. Obviously, it's that intense period while the series is up and running, and then it sort of filters out. Like, that would be a step backwards anyway for Ivan in terms of work-life balance. And maybe if they are looking that way, like, I wouldn't be surprised if in the second year Ivan doesn't come in anyway as a maybe advisor just to get his – like, if he's a resource available – I think Matty King might reach out to him anyway and say, mate, you don't need to do anything. Come in, have a look at the setup, have a look at what we're doing. Just be someone who I can bounce ideas off, or you don't even have to do anything. Just come in and have a look and get in their environment and see if it's something you want to pursue more. You're never going to knock back someone like Ivan Cleary if he's available.
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1: 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Triple M NRL Daily with James Graham, Wade Graham and Charlie White.
2: I must admit, we're not all off to a great start because I didn't watch much of the Tigers Para game. I was at the Sharks game and then I went across the road after and I caught the back end of it. I seen Adam Dewey score a try. Then I seen him kick the wobbly field goal. And I sort of, the next thing I saw was it Iongi who scored in the corner to win the game? So, but then looking at the run sheet, 34 errors in the match, maybe I didn't miss too much.
3: Well, also, Para was shaping to set up for a field goal to tie the game. They run it and they score.
2: Okay.
3: And it was 16-13. It was a bizarre game. Look, it had tension. Two teams down the bottom end of the table, close rivals, a lot of subplots going on, but it wasn't much in terms of standard of football. There were so many points, so many tries left on the table. There was some poor errors, some poor finishing. Like Para get away with it. The Tigers, their woes just continue. They need the bye, I think, which they have this week, and then the pressure dials up again. They played the Dragons the following week. So look, that pressure ain't going away. If they continue to lose, you know, people are going to keep asking the questions, and you wonder. And, you know, we spoke about just how delirious we were about the Cowboys. We forget in round eight, the Tigers were actually looking like a good football side. Like, they are so far away from that team at the moment.
4: Luke Keary said they could win the comp. You're 5-2.
2: Well, he got
4: 5 wins, 2 losses. He got carried away.
2: He got Flatto sacked.
4: Got Flatto sacked.
2: Seabold
4: sacked.
2: He got Kieran Foran a job, but then he got himself a job.
4: Yeah.
2: And now he's crushed a title. What a first year out of retirement.
4: Yeah, oh, he's on fire. He's on fire. And it all started here at Triple M for Luke Keary. But no, Tigers, can they win another game this year?
3: Yes. Of course they can.
4: Will they win another game this year?
3: What's their run? They go bye, they go the Dragons, and then...
4: I'll tell you what they go. They go bye.
3: I know they play the Panthers in there.
4: There you go. You got the bye this weekend. They go Dragons,
2: Roosters,
4: Cowboys, Penrith. It's all about the Dragons game, really, isn't it?
3: Yes.
2: Yeah, I'd say so, because all those teams, the Roosters, they're trying to get their game in order for the finals. Same with Penrith. Cowboys are... You know, hopefully they improve off the weekend's performance and they'll be right in the mixer to lock in that top eight spot. So it's going to get harder. I agree with Jimmy. They need the buy. They need an opportunity just to hit the refresh button. Hopefully they spend some good time with each other and they can rub some shoulders and start mending a few fences. I know it's been a turbulent couple of weeks for them, but really they're the only ones who can change it. And they probably need a break, a time away from footy. Like, no one will be talking about them this week. Hopefully we don't on our shows because I'm done talking about
4: them. I'm done talking about Tigers as well. Yeah. But let's just, this will be our last segment of Tigers all week. Okay. Unless they sack Benji, then we'll talk about that. But who are the players that are going to get them, are going to help them fight out of this hole? Because you look at this team on the weekend that they named and they had a couple of players missing, Taylan May and Kai Pierce-Paul are obviously the two walk-up starters who they're missing, but everything else is nearing full strength. Like, who of these guys are they going to be the ones that actually help them fight out of this hole?
2: Well, it's got to be
3: They do it together.
2: Yeah.
4: But who can lead them, Jimmy?
3: Well
2: Appy,
3: that's on their leaders to get them together because they get out of it together. Yeah, there's going to be some players there that provide inspiration. They're going to have to do it together. And look, we all know the headlines. We all know what's happened. They've got some big things they need to fix as an organisation, but the players doing things together will certainly help.
4: Yeah. They've still got some quality way, don't they?
2: I look at, like, straight away, my thoughts are Appy, Luai, Buller and Dewey, right? Because they're the spine.
4: And Luai's gone.
2: Luai's gone. Yeah. But for the back of the end of this season, like, he wants to finish. He doesn't want to finish the back end of his year moving on to a new club.
3: He's got a Samoa team he needs to lead as well.
2: Yeah, so he's a competitor. Like, he wants to play well. He doesn't want to finish on a sour note. But that's the core. The only thing is, again, like, Dewey's in that, and obviously the actions last week, like he's still trying to overcome that and recover from that. And I know he's come out and said publicly that he wish he had played now, but they got to get together. And again, maybe the bye week's what they need.
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7: Just watch out for road damage around Woi Woi for Brisbane and Drive at the Boulevard northbound. Speeds may be down to 40k's. Check the signage. Clear for the M1 coming up from Bar Point and making great time into Currumbong. A delay-free run for the Pacific Highway, making your way from Blue Haven to Lake Haven and into Hamlin Terrace. 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
2: Bulldog Richie in Code Sports has said that it's a two-horse race between the Panthers and the Roosters.
3: Why are you looking at me?
2: Well, you're a Canola man. I saw you in the commentary in the coach's box over the weekend.
4: Very fired up, wasn't he?
2: Yeah, way riding every minute.
3: I wasn't fired up.
2: He also, I thought he was maybe interjecting himself quite a bit as well, tapping Fitzy on the back and just being like, mate, do this.
3: Settle down a bit. He was talking about animated. I think he's a brave man in sport to put two morals down like this far out. Like, anything can happen, particularly rugby league, like injuries, suspension. And then I don't think, Penrith have been the best and most consistent team all year, but even they've shown they have a bad game in them. Like, we've seen that the Bulldogs jumped them early in the year. It was a couple of weeks ago. Brisbane found a chink on their left-hand edge again. And I know they're back to their best. They took care of Canberra. But I don't think they're as far in front of everyone as they were at the start of the year. And the Roosters, they're building nicely. Like, they're a threat. There's no doubt about that. But I'm not willing to rule out anyone underneath them yet. Like, with the way this year's gone. And again, one injury and one suspension or anything in rugby league, it can change a lot. So it's still as open as ever.
4: Yeah, I don't agree. And even putting the Roosters in there, you look like they dominated the Cows, but I still think we've got to see some big performances from the Roosters before they become close to Penrith. I still think the Roosters probably just slightly lead that pack with Warriors, Cronulla, Dolphins, but only ever so slightly. In a week, 2 weeks, 3 weeks' time, we might be looking at the Roosters with a different, through a different lens.
3: I think right now, deservedly, both those teams should be out in front as in terms of favourites. But, I'm not comfortable enough ruling out other teams yet.
2: It was great, mate, viewing on Sunday, because obviously you were over in the coach's box, but we were doing the game for Triple M and they kept cutting to the coach's box. And Fitzy, he was so fired up. I've never seen Craig Fitzgibbon fight up with that. There was one moment where he punched the glass. Then Sione Katoa scored in the corner. He was cheering like they just won the grand final, ended up being no try. But why did that game mean so much to him?
3: Well, let's go through it. There's a few things probably. Fitzy's a great man. It is Cronulla through and through now. Like, he's all in at Cronulla, but he's a life member of the Roosters. Okay.
2: Good point.
3: So let's not pretend that he wasn't throughout a whole playing career of his and post career. There was a certain rivalry team that wouldn't have meant enough. That just doesn't disappear. So I think that one, and Fitzy is very competitive. That probably lasts forever. Those memories and those feelings. So that's number one. Number two is, it was Siffer's 150th game for the club, and he got hurt on the halftime bell. And at the time, we thought it was possibly a ruptured bicep, which is, he's still got to get scans today, Siff, and we got our fingers crossed, because if it is a ruptured bicep, that'll probably be most likely his career at the Sharks done. And again, Fitzy loves his players. Like, he really does. He loves that team. I know all coaches care about their players, but Fitzy's all in with that group. And he was a bit rattled at halftime, thinking Siffer, that could have been his last game. So he was certainly riding the emotions a lot more than usual, because he's normally pretty calm, pretty measured. But yeah, for I think a couple of reasons yesterday, his blood ran a bit hot. And
4: I thought it was great to see.
3: Yeah. It was good to see him.
4: Good to see, the game was safely in Cronulla's hands, and see him get a bit fired up. I like that from the coach. Shows he cares, and he does care. And I think he sees a huge opportunity for Cronulla. He knows, a lot of those players, a few of those players moving on. It's the sort of the end of an era. Look, in terms of a number of those players that have been together for a long time. And I think he's looking at this going, we've got a huge opportunity to give this comp a shake.
3: And it's just like, it's not just the caliber of player, Jimmy, but like how valued those guys are in the group. Like, Cam McInnes, absolute legend in the game. Like, he's one of those guys, he sort of transcends an individual team. Like, you talk to anyone in the competition, about Kier McInnes. They know exactly what he's about, right? And we love him at the Sharks. We've loved him as a teammate. Siffer, again, huge amount of respect within that group because of what he's meant to the club. Guys like Jesse and Sione Katoa, who basically came through the under-20s at the Sharks. I know Jesse went to Newcastle and came back, but they're like, they're Sharks. Yeah. They are Sharks, and they're moving to North Queensland. So it is an end of an era for that group. And hopefully that emotional attachment, drives them at the end of the season and gives them a little bit of edge.
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7: Traffic for the M1 all steady, making your way into Newcastle from the Central Coast. Woi Woi Brisbane to drive the boulevard. Watch out for road damage. Speeds affected northbound to 40Ks with traffic signals in place. So just take an extra care through that area. Eastern Road is looking clear from Baddow Bay to Tumbiumbi and Killarney Vale, and steady for the entrance road through Baddow Bay to Wombrel. 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That's the latest traffic on the Central Coast, 107.7 Triple M.
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2: Big win for the Knights, went up there and they've continued their fantastic season. Francis Manulelua, great evening for him.
3: So good.
2: But the Broncos, their season was already done, but it's officially done now. What's going wrong, boys?
3: Players, I think, got to take some responsibility. They had a great year. They won. You know, all the hard work they put into getting themselves to where they were. Sometimes you can take it for granted. Every player can be guilty of it. You just think things are going to happen again instead of going out there and making it happen. And unfortunately for the Broncos, they've got a bit of a trend. Remember, they made the grand final. They lost, obviously, in heartbreaking fashion. Couldn't back it up the next year. Then they win the grand final. They didn't back it up the next year. So they've still got a great team. They'll back themselves next year to get things right. Maybe this is the reminder or the wake-up call everyone needs. I expect all of them to come in. If they're not in World Cup duties, fit and firing at the start of preseason, so they can give themselves an opportunity to get back where they think that club belongs. But, yeah, tough year for the Bronx.
0: Yeah, one win since round 8, which came against the Panthers. That is unbelievable. Yeah, they're going to look to their injury, their casualty ward, like a lot of teams will. But ultimately, with the players that they've got available to them, they'll look at this as an underperforming year, a year where they should have done better. The expectation as champions was to come in and win the comp again. I think they were the competition favourites on Ladbrokes to begin the year, but they've been so far off the pace. There's been a number of games that you could highlight and just they didn't look like champions. They didn't play like champions. Now, look, Penrith have sort of changed what's normal in terms of staying there. Usually champion teams do they lose a slight little bit of hunger, but still the quality gets them through. You think back to your Sharks,
3: yeah.
0: You know, teams like Souths in 14 and the Cows in the year that they won. Naturally teams do have that little bit of a dial down, but this has been they're just not the same team that finished last year, nowhere near that same team. Now they'll be on a investigation about why that happened. Partly players, partly staff, but there's probably more things off the field that need to be addressed. Why did Ben Teo walk out? Why did Payne Hash choose or decide that his future lies elsewhere?
2: They've got some players coming in. Mitch Barnett, Dan Gagai, Sean Bloor, Jonah Pezet. Brent Reed on Sunday show yesterday said the expectations for next year should be the same that they were this year. Do you boys agree they're still in a premiership window?
0: Reece Walsh, Katoni Staggs, Patrick Carrigan.
3: I think so, yeah.
0: Come on.
2: You can put your sunnies on.
0: Xavier Willison.
2: I'll wear my sunnies
0: Xavier Willison.
2: With you. I'll wear my sunnies with you minute of the show.
3: Listen, I think the question mark will be around.

0: spend and resources in the NRL. So every time they're not in the finals, it's a failure for that club because they just have the biggest leg up because of the resources and money they have to put in their football program.
1: Reece Walsh won't be playing finals footy. Is that going to hurt his chance of being a Kangaroos fullback?
0: No, he's fullback.
2: No.
0: Kev, you'll pick him 100%.
1: So no Edwards. What if Penrith go on? Edwards has the amazing finals.
0: I think he'll still pick Walsh, mate. He's got that relationship with him. He's on the record saying it. He'll keep training. He'll probably play Prime Minister's game. They'll keep him going.
1: All right. Good show, Jimmy.
2: Thanks, Chica.
1: Good show, Waiter.
0: Cheers, Jay. James. Right. Cheers, Charlie.
1: We'll see you boys next week.
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4: M1 travelling well between Sydney and Newcastle through the Central Coast, Carrion Hill. Good run past Woi Woi Road and West Gosford, easing off now. Central Coast Highway, Brisbane Drive. A steady run, I'm seeing Tumbiambi Berkeley Vale, Wyong Road both ways, and Tucker Strait, Wyong, looking good both ways past the train station. 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
3: Australia, hello to you. Monday evening, Triple M Nights with Dave Gleeson. He is the frontman of the Screaming Jetson and dominated that band since 1989. Dave Gleeson, hello to you.
4: G'day, Tomo. G'day, Australia. Yes, it seems like a long journey, doesn't it? 1989, we're coming up for 40 years.
3: Hey.
4: 37 years, Tomo.
3: Oh, gosh.
4: Unbelievable, but it has been a great ride. We've got a great show lined up for tonight.
3: Bloody oath.
4: If I go straight to the back of the log.
3: Yeah.
4: Sporting anthems.
3: Here we go.
4: The Commonwealth Games going on at the moment, and we're just blitzing the whole thing.
3: Flying, David.
4: Absolutely. Yep. They should just call it the Australia Games.
3: Yes.
4: But we're going to be looking at sporting anthems.
3: Do you know what? Right? We're going to do that all week, actually, to celebrate Australians dominating everywhere. So every Classic Nine this week can be sporting anthems.
4: Fantastic. We're going to be talking Evanescence very, very shortly. It's
3: like it.
4: Not long till they get here to the shores of Australia. Underrated tracks.
3: Uh-huh.
4: A new one we've got across the line, Tom. Yeah. People don't realise what happens here. Firstly, you and me come up with an idea.
3: Yep.
4: Then we nut it out over three or four lunches.
3: Yes.
4: Then we submit it to the powers that be.
3: Yes.
4: One Mr. Vinnie Shannon and AV up there in QLD.
3: Uh-huh.
4: And it takes a little bit of time, but this is, what, 2 years in the making, this one?
3: Three or four. So we've got that over line. We'll do that just after 8 o'clock. And we're going to get to the bottom of what happened with Gwen Stefani and Gavin Rossdale.
4: Oh, one of the sad stories of rock and roll. I thought they were an item forever. But it turns out that all things must pass.
3: Now, David, just before 8 o'clock, do you know that Donald Trump has he's had a crack at the boss?
4: Again?
3: Yeah, but he's tried his hand at stand-up.
4: Fantastic.
5: Don't be rude.
4: I can't wait. I mean, is there nothing this man can do?
3: He's just a multi-talented individual.
4: Let's kick it off, but we're going to kick it off with something high octane. It is Van Halen with Sammy Hagar out the front. Dreams.

0: it's when I need you. This life is more than just a read-through.
1: The Peppers with Can't Stop. It's Triple M Nights with Dave Gleeson. And Donald Trump does a tight five.
2: They don't know what the f*** they're doing. Do you understand that?
1: Absolutely. We're going to get to that just before 8 o'clock, and he takes down one of our own as well, and we're not happy about it.
3: Now, it's been brought to my attention, Tomo, that the Labor conference they had in Adelaide last week, I think it was, that there's more talk of the Australian flag changing.
1: Oh, is there?
3: Really? I mean, come on.
1: Mm.
3: But we don't get into those arguments here. Actually, the best Australian flag I saw was on Sam Neill when he played, when he was in a movie called Event Horizon.
1: Okay.
3: And he made up a bit of a his own Australian flag because it was set in the future.
1: Did he really?
3: But let's talk music. There's some people that want to change the national anthem as well. And they've even said, oh, Waltzing Matilda, what about that?
1: Mm.
3: Yeah, Waltzing Matilda, a song about a bloke who steals a sheep and when confronted about that, throws himself into a river, into a billabong, as it were, never to be seen again.
1: Mm.
3: What an amazing story of resilience that is.
1: Hasn't stopped you singing it.
4: Waltzing Matilda, Waltzing Matilda.
3: I love it.
1: Oh, yeah.
3: As an Australian song, it's just not an anthem.
1: So you'd be happy if the anthem's you singing it, though?
3: No, I don't think so. It still it puts me in a very strange place when you're talking about the events and how you want to portray your country.
1: Gotcha.
3: But we've got others. I mean, Down Under was an has to be in there. This is Australian by Gang of Jang.
1: Yes.
3: Or what about this?
1: Mm-hmm.
5: Sitting at home last Sunday morning, me mate Boomerang said he was having a few people round for a barbie. Said he might cook a burra or two. I said, sounds great. Will Wallaby there? He said, yeah, and Veggie might come too.
3: It tells a story of a country. There's that whole little bit of Australiana there by Ostentatious, written by none other than the great Billy Birmingham. But if I was to put up a song as an alternative national anthem, it would have to be this song. And I spoke to Ivor Davies about how it all came about.
6: There have been a number of great songs written about Australia, and I admire them greatly. But I tell you what, when I had this sort of silly idea, I guess it was, of trying to take on a subject as big as that, my first realisation was this is probably impossible for me to do. So to be talking about it this number of years later, it's amazing. Interestingly, you know, I put that one opening note there for a very specific reason, because to me it kind of was really the summary of the song, and that was just a vast horizon. The song was ridiculously long for radio, and there was a suggestion, in fact there was a fairly hefty suggestion from the record company that we should edit that note off. I dug in on and said, no, over my dead body you will edit that note off.
3: Yeah, and so that's the thing now, and very few record companies telling people what to do, and that's why anyone can do whatever the hell they like. But if I was putting my hand up for an alternative Australian national anthem, it would be Great Southern Land by Icehouse.
1: Triple M.

0: Triple M Nights with Dave Gleeson, not too far away from Trumpy's Type 5. Thoroughly looking forward to that. But right now, brand new stuff. Amy Lee and the team are back from Evanescence, Gleeson.
1: Yeah, bloody oath. Their album, Sanctuary, is... everyone loves it. They're raving about it. These guys seem to be in a bit of a purple patch at the moment. Amy Lee with the songwriting is obviously enjoying the whole process. They played at Pine Knob last night.
0: Hey.
1: Pine Knob in Michigan. And they're going to play in Charlotte, North Carolina tomorrow night. But that, there's a whole lot of touring they've got to get done before they get to Australia.
0: This is it.
1: March the 5th, they kick off in Perth. Then they're Adelaide, Melbourne, Sydney, Brisbane. Now, of course, they're only here last year in October, November, supporting Metallica. But this is them, full show, full stadium shows all around the country. So make sure you get your tickets and go along and see Evanescence.

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0: Away from Gleeso's underrated tracks. I'm thoroughly looking forward to this. But right now, Gleeso, multi-talented people we are celebrating.
1: Don't be rude.
2: Is there nothing this man can't do?
0: He's everywhere, Gleeso.
2: He's a fraud. He's been convicted on, I think, 34 different felony counts. I'm missing anything out. Oh, yeah, he made his own coin.
0: Yeah.
2: He dumped it and took all the money out. Mm-hmm. He's an amazing...
0: Yeah.
2: Amazing leader, and of course we talk of none other than the great orange baby himself, Donald Trump.
0: Golf as well.
2: Golf.
0: Loves golf.
2: Play golf. The hand iron is his. Yep. The hand iron or the foot iron are his two favourite irons in the golf bag.
0: He's also a comic.
2: No, he's not. He can't is. Be.
0: Yep. The night of the free press there was. He jumped up and did a tight five.
2: Really?
3: But after hearing the gunshots, many people yelled... Get down, get down. Which caused Nicki Minaj to start twerking. You believe? Get down. She's the only one that really understood what that meant. Just remember before I came along, if you wanted to see someone lose consciousness on the South Lawn of the White House, all you had to do is ask Joe Biden a question. Remember that. What about Bruce Springsteen? What the hell happened to that guy? At a recent concert, Bruce, all he did was talk politics. He ought to run for office. That'd be interesting. But all he talked about, he made four political speeches in his three-hour show. The tour has been renamed Bored in the USA. I do think we need term limits in Congress. I see what's happening. The other day, a senator I knew got a text, a great guy, from his wife. And she said, when you get home, I want to have you immediately come up the stairs and make love to me. And he said, I can't do both. You know what? You know? In other words, can't go up the stairs and make love. Does anybody get that?
2: Well, no.
3: That was actually pretty good. That was actually the only thing I thought was good in this whole freaking stupid speech that they wrote. Trump jokes got hidden quite.
2: I mean, I just don't know what to say. Is it funny? Is it funny that this man is so unhinged, or is it not? I don't know.
0: Born in the USA.
2: Oh, jeepers. I'll have to think of something that he could call his next tour.
0: Yeah.
2: The Trump Comedy Hour. Trump-filled.
0: Trump-filled.
2: Rodney Danger Trump.
0: Oh, man. What world are we living in? The boss born in the USA right now here at Triple M Nights.

0: Triple M Nights with Dave Gleeson, not far away from the underrated tracks, and James Hetfield. We celebrate him in totality very shortly.
1: Gleeson. Yes, we do. He's 62, I think, on this very day, Tomo. So it'll be great to celebrate his birthday.
0: Lots of new music coming out, Gleeson, and it's not just from the band members. Unfortunately, there's some artificial intelligence that are jumping on board the rock and roll industry.
1: I have to say, to their credit, some of the streaming services have started to be pretty vigilant about AI-created content.
0: Yep.
1: But this one came out. This has been riding high in the Australian charts for the last few weeks.
0: Josh Fawaz.
2: Hey, it's Josh Fawaz. You're listening to my new track, Like a Prayer. Turn it up.
1: So a couple of things I want to unpack there. Josh, got some very sad news for you, mate. You may not have heard that Madonna released that song many, many years ago. There's nothing new about it.
0: No.
1: Except for the fact that you've got the Duracell bunny playing drums on high speed.
0: That's amazing.
1: It just beggars belief. And here's the AI component of it, because people have been using drum samples and stuff forever. Yeah. The AI component of it is the vocals, which he has just dragged from somewhere. So make it sound like Madonna singing like a robot. Josh, just stop it, mate. Although I wouldn't mind having a crack with that drummer one time. He's amazing. But just the fact that these people can come out bald face, straight face. Here's my new track. Here's my new track, Stairway to Heaven. What do you think? what I did was I put some bongos in the background of it. Now it's my track.
2: Hey, it's Josh Fawaz. You're listening to my new track, Like a Prayer.
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0: Well said.
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11: Monday night, Triple M Nights with Dave Gleeson. 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We are loving all the emails, Gleeson. We've got a birthday to celebrate tonight.
12: We have indeed. It was on this day in 1963, the great James Hetfield was born, co-founder of Metallica. They started off, there was himself, Dave Mustaine, Lars Ulrich, Cliff Burton. Through tragedy and through addiction, a couple of those roles changed. Obviously, Cliff Burton died in a terrible bus accident whilst they were on tour, was replaced by Jason Newsted, and they got rid of Dave Mustaine earlier on because of his addiction issues and replaced him with Kirk Hammett. Now, there's one thing I love going on to the Google machine and finding out what people are worth. What am I worth again?
11: Hey, you're $5 million.
12: Five?
11: Yeah.
12: It's funny, it must have been my investment in NVIDIA and SpaceX that
11: that
12: tanked it, because I think I was at 6 million at one stage.
11: You were, actually. Yeah, I don't know what's happened there.
12: Thanks a lot for your bad advice, yep. Elon Musk.
11: My bad.
12: Let's have a look at the wealth rankings in Metallica.
11: Mm-hmm.
12: Coming in at the bottom is Rob Trujillo, who's the most recent bass player. He's 25 to 30 million,
11: oh, wow.
12: Secured via his long tenure as a bassist with the band. Mm-hmm. Kirk Hammett, guitarist, he's worth 200 million. Accumulated from decades as lead guitarist and property holdings. James Hetfield and Lars Ulrich, they're the top two. Who do you think's number one?
11: Lars. Yeah.
12: The drummer.
11: Mm-hmm.
12: James is worth $300 million earned through co-founding and primary songwriting and extensive touring. But Lars, $350 million. High-value contemporary art and real estate investments. It just doesn't sound that rock and roll to
11: it
12: me,
11: doesn't,
12: Tomo.
11: It doesn't, yeah. But he's got the ability to drum like this.
12: Is that Lars?
11: That's Lars.
12: Oh, it can't be. You'd think they'd be investing in strip clubs and making, I mean, you've got Sammy Hagar make Cabo Wabo tequila.
11: Mm-hmm.
12: But no, they're property holdings and art investments.
11: Yeah, it's a little bit disappointing, really, isn't it?
12: It is for Metallica. Yeah. But that doesn't take away from the fact they're one of the greatest rock bands that ever graced the planet. Let's get a birthday song on for James Hetfield. Happy 63rd birthday.
11: 63rd.
12: Nothing else matters.
11: Triple M.

0: Oh, yeah, a bit of Good Charlotte. Triple M Nights with Dave Gleason. They sent you an ashtray, Gleason, Good Charlotte.
1: They did indeed.
0: Yeah.
1: And it's really helped me with my smoking.
0: Yeah.
1: Because I was laying off. I was thinking, should I have a dart? And then I thought, I've got an ashtray.
0: Yeah.
1: Might as well have a dart.
0: You're blaming them?
1: Yeah, yeah.
0: Okay.
1: Yeah.
0: Thanks for that, Madden boys.
2: These are Gleasos.
0: Brand new segment, Gleason.
1: Yeah.
0: This is the underrated tracks, not the everyday songs you hear on the radio. These are the ones you've pulled up from behind the couch.
1: Yeah, that's right. The ones that have meant a lot to me over the years, but I know that they will connect with other people. The first one we're going to play is a lot of people kind of associate anti-war songs with the 60s and 70s. You know, there was all those protest songs and stuff. This one came out in 1983. It was by Men at Work. It's called It's a Mistake.
0: Mm-hmm.
1: The lyrics deal with the mindset of military men across the world in the 1980s. There was a thing called the Cold War time. You would have heard about it.
0: Yes.
1: You didn't live through it. And we all wondered when the countries of NATO would end the Cold War standoff with conventional battle or a nuclear exchange.
0: Mm-hmm.
1: We're all worried that there was going to be nuclear bombs flying all over the place. It's kind of a bit how we are now, isn't it?
0: A little bit like that.
1: Conflicts going on.
0: Yeah,
1: you wonder how it's all going to come to an end. Colin Hastings in the persona of a mid-level officer wishing to learn from his superiors if his men are going to war or not.
0: Mm.
1: It sounds much lighter and breezier than that, but this song made it to number 6 in the US from their Cargo album. If you haven't listened to Cargo in full, get yourself a copy and do yourself a favour.
0: Gleason's underrated tracks, Men at Work, It's a Mistake on Triple M.

0: In 2026, you two are going better than ever. But this band, Gleeso, has been dominant for a long, long time, even mid-80s when they come out here to the shores of Australia for the very first time. We've got some new stuff to press play on right now on Triple M Nights with Dave Gleeson.
1: Yeah, the world really didn't know too much about anything apart from the music.
0: Yeah.
1: And now and again, they would get with someone who was a bit disarming and who could get them to talk about the big issues in the world. None other than our very own Molly Meldrum interviewed them on their first tour of Australia. There was something about Molly that made Bono more forthcoming about those issues that he cared very deeply about.
2: While we're fighting over territorial borders, while we're fighting over religion, there's other people out there that there's no food in their bellies. This is the real battle. Forget about this.
3: Right.
2: You know? This is probably getting, you know, in. See, we don't talk about this very often, by the way.
3: Well,
2: must be the hat. This guy, hats have a real funny effect on me. I'm a man who appreciates a hat.
0: Just looking at the vision of that from 1985 as well, and Molly had his pants on.
1: The pants off came a little bit later. But obviously, as you know, we don't talk about this stuff very much. Bono has gone on to be the voice of a generation, talking about the things that affect people that we really need to address very, very quickly.
0: Brand new stuff, Street of Dreams by U2 on Triple M.

0: David's backstage to catch a breath for a minute or two. We'll be back in a sec for the next encore of the night. Triple M's Night Show with Dave Gleeson. 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
1: into cold, hard cash. It's your chance to win $10,000 cash.
2: Yes!
3: One, two, three,
0: hey! Triple M's
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0: Triple M Nights with Dave Gleeson, celebrity couples, especially in the rock and roll industry. When it works, it works. And when it doesn't, it doesn't.
1: Gleeson's rock calendar.
2: Yes, well, it was on this day, back in 2015, Gwen Stefani and Gavin Rossdale called it quits. They'd been married for 13 years, lucky for some, and they've got a few kids between them.
0: Three.
2: And things didn't work out. So I'm just, look, I'm not going to say who's at fault.
0: Okay.
2: I'm going to give them both a chance to put their case and tell me what happened.
0: Okay. Here's Gwen talking about the divorce.
3: Oh, what I will tell you is that I was married for a long time and now I'm not.
4: It was an abrupt moment.
3: Yes.
4: Got it.
3: Yep.
4: And one day you found out, whatever you found out.
3: Oh my God, you are serious right now. This is like, it was so cold when I got in here and now I'm so hot. I'm like, wow. But the...
2: Felt like that guy was probably pushing a bit too far to find out more stuff.
0: Well, he might have Googled what's happened because...
2: yeah, well, she told him that once, the day she was married, the next that she's not. And I feel like that's what she was trying to impart to him, was I don't really want to talk too much about anything else.
0: Because there was potential, if you do Google...
2: We'll talk about that at the end. But let's hear from none other than Gavin.
0: He's him talking about...
2: being English and carrying on.
0: And then seeing Gwen get married to Blake Shelton.
5: I came from, my parents were both married three times each.
0: Wow.
5: You know, it's a sort of very colourful background. And so I never thought I'd ever get divorced. So if there's a simple shame in my life, it's that I'm handcuffed because I would never want to overly say anything negative about their mom or something like that. It's just not right. I just had to kind of just take it and just... be present for my kids and just like be English and just like hold your head up and just keep walking and just try and be just has it gone away yet? Not yet, no, okay.
2: Yeah, look, if you do Google it, you might find something about a nanny.
0: A pardon?
2: Some explicit photos on someone's phone, something about bathwater.
0: What's their bathwater?
2: Yeah. Anyway. Luckily, both have moved on. She's with Blake Shelton now, and I don't know, he's with anyone he likes, I'd imagine, Gavin.
0: The nanny, I believe.
2: Oh. She was working in a bridal shop in Flushing, Queens, until the boyfriend kicked her out in one of those crushing scenes. What was she to do? Where was she to go? She was out on her...
0: Oh, no.

0: Commonwealth Games was absolutely superb. Australia dominant and the screens are seven. They covered it magnificently.
1: Yes, indeed. It's been an absolute boon for the Australians. It's nice not to have any Chinese, Russian or Americans to compete against, isn't it? But they have been winning in the pool, on the track, all over the place. It's been fantastic.
0: We're going to celebrate them next, Gleeson. We're going to do it all week, actually, in the sporting anthems of the Commonwealth Games.
2: Get ready. Gleeson is coming back for the encore straight after this. Triple M's Night Show with Dave Gleeson. 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
5: Oh, we're up and going here, and we are celebrating the almighty Commonwealth Games, Gleeson. It is sporting anthems all week.
6: Yes, indeed, it is. Sport and rock, they've gone together for a long, long time. You know, once a sporting team or an individual gets up, they want to celebrate with their favourite song. I remember Aaron Baddeley, the golfer.
5: Oh, yeah.
6: He'd won a massive tournament, and he said he was singing his favourite song as he was walking down the 18th fairway, and I was thinking, be a jet song. No, it was Get Set by Taxi Ride that he name dropped. Anyway, but sport and rock have long gone hand in hand. And, of course, you know that Glasgow have been amazing to put on the Commonwealth Games.
5: It's been brilliant.
6: But it was supposed to be in Victoria.
5: It is, yes.
6: Dan Andrews had secured that many years. How long? Is he like 10 premiers ago?
5: Yeah.
6: Dan Andrews had secured the Commonwealth Games at much expense to the state of Victoria.
5: That's it.
6: Only for them to, a few years ago, come out and say, we're not going to do it anymore. So Glasgow took over the reins. Now, while we're talking of leadership in Victoria, obviously in the last 10 days it's been an absolute shit show.
5: Yeah, it's been
6: Ben Carroll has taken over from Jacinta Allen. I found this little tidbit from someone on the floor of the Parliament.
7: My question is to the new Premier. Only last month, the Premier said, "I've got a young daughter at home and I couldn't be more proud to make sure she grows up knowing I supported Jacinta Allen." How can Victorians possibly believe this Premier can act with integrity when governing Victoria when he can't even be honest with his own daughter?
6: Well, look, politics is one of those things where you can have one opinion at one time and then maybe have a different opinion at another time.
8: I haven't flip-flopped. I said no originally, then I said yes, then I have said no, and I've stuck to it.
6: Okay.
5: That's nasty.
6: It is nasty. Let's get it on. It's a classic nine, Commonwealth Games, sporting anthems, Motley Crue, and Kick.

0: Pat Benatar, hit me with your best shot on Triple M Nights with Dave Gleeson. Sporting anthems we are doing as we celebrate the almighty Commonwealth Games.
1: Well, I contend that this is not a sporting anthem for anyone, but Richmond fans in 2017, when they absolutely swamped the Crows in the grand final. Yep. Jack Riewoldt got up and sang with them. So if this is just a sporting anthem for all the Tigers fans out there.
0: He's got his ear to the ground as well with what's happening at Essendon. Jack Riewoldt.
2: The microscope is on the Essendon coaching role at the moment, and John Ralph has the latest with the Don's head job.

0: Hannahs and Collectors with Holy Grail on Triple M Nights with Dave Gleeson. Not too far away, Gleeso, at all from number one of the sporting anthems tonight in the classic 9 at 9 as we celebrate the Comm Games.
1: You can only hope that the Crows are there in September for to hear Holy Grail get sung live at the MCG. Chumbawamba, we've spoken about him being a one-hit wonder, and I saw some people coming to their defence. No, they're not. They had a top 10 track called Amnesia.
0: Amnesia.
1: That was top 10 in the UK.
0: Oh, right. Okay.
1: And then Drip, Drip, Drip. Oh, yeah, that one. Give the Anarchist a Cigarette. Yep, no.
0: Okay.
1: The Day the Nazi Died? Nope. But we're going to play their big hit, and it is a sporting anthem. It's Chumbawamba with Tub Thumpin'.
0: Triple M.

0: Oh, there we go.
1: How good's that? Survivor with Eye of the Tiger on Triple M Nights with Dave Gleeson. Feel like running through a bloody brick wall now, Gleeson.
2: Yeah, I want to go out and have a fight.
1: 9 at 9 sporting anthems we are doing.
2: And we get to number one, and I think this is where sporting anthems really became a thing. It's when Queen released from the News of the World album, We Will Rock You, going straight into We Are the Champions. How many sporting teams do you think have sung that in the dressing room while spraying each other with beer and soft drink?
1: Yeah.
2: All of them.
1: All of them. Number one of the classic 9 at 9 sporting anthems here at Triple M. Buddy, you're a boy.

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1: 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And we continue with the sporting anthems, Tomo. 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
15: I hope you had a fantastic weekend, music fans, Oz music fans to be specific. It's Matt O'Gorman with you. If you're new to the show, this is 2 hours of the best Australian music. Now you're going to hear from new bands that are coming up, new artists, I should say, and of course music from your favourites too. That's what we're all about. You can get in touch, Triple M Rock. Shoot me a message too on the gram, Matt underscore O underscore Gorman.

0: love to hear from you. There's a band you think we should get across. Or if you are in a band too, just hit us up. Coming up. Brand new album Car Parks is out in October from Old Mervs. This is Heavy in the Morning. We're excited for that. We'll go from Margaret River to Freeman, and we'll stay in WA with Tame Impala. Just taking over the world. Dracula, right? Sold out US Arena Tour. They're coming back in October. We cannot wait. Now you hear from your favourites. Paul Kelly, Powderfinger 2. The new one from DMA is one called Hurricane. And we'll get this gem on too. A request for Tony in Queensland. AC/DC, Let There Be Rock. And it's funny because Bon on the Bagpipes actually influenced another Australian classic. You can't imagine this song without the bagpipes, John Farnham.
1: It came about 2 weeks before we went into the studio. Ross Fraser walked into my house and said, I've just got this tape, put it on, we'll see what it's like. And we put it on and, like, it blew us both away. And I turned to Ross and I said, this has got to have a bagpipe solo in it. Ross looked at me and he says, not very rock and roll. I said, oh, no, no, come on, Ross, let's try it. So we tried it both ways and fortunately it worked. It's such a great song. I felt like it was written for me.
0: It really is. The anthem that is John Farnham's You're the Voice, Triple M's Homegrown.

0: Australian song. That is The Saints, Just Like Firewood. Triple M's Homegrown. Hope you're having a fantastic night. Wherever you are right around the country, coming up, Australian Crawl are back. They're headlining the Red Hot Summer Tour with Men at Work, Eskimo Joe, Vicar and Linda Bull. Tame Impala, absolutely dominating right around the world. Get them on too. Pete Murray after AC/DC. This one's for you, Chris.
1: Got to have the original Bon Scott, Let There Be Rock. It's an absolute belter. Give me that.
0: Bonfest is happening in Glasgow. The Screaming Jets will be there. Until then, AC/DC on Triple M.

0: on stage. Tame Impala with Dracula on Triple M's Homegrown. Selling out stadiums all around the states at the moment. Super exciting. They're back October, November. We cannot wait. We're staying in WA. We're going from Fremantle to Margaret River. Our favourite two-piece, Old Mervs, Heavy in the Heart. They got a brand new album, Car Parks, out in October. We cannot wait. We'll get them on. Prince Boom, Boom Crash Opera. And the GOAT, Paul Kelly, How to Make Gravy. That's 3 minutes, we're on Triple M.
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15: Right around the country, big second hour on Triple M's Homegrown. JBT is touring with Ben Harper and Jack Johnson. It kicks off in November. We wish this band was touring, I gotta say. Powderfinger, until then, a DAF, Casey Barnes, she does, title track. Brand new album out on the 11th of August. That's next week. This year is getting out of control. Silverchair on the way, favourites from Cold Chisel. And And new music too from Pacific Avenue, Things You Want to Say. As we said and wished Neil Finn a happy 68th birthday a couple of weeks ago. If you ever need to get the great band a birthday present.
16: I'm always grateful for socks, but slow cutting my toenails. Nobody needed to know that, but I go through socks faster than I should.
15: Now we know. Distant Sun, big second hour on Triple M Time Grown.

0: may have finished performing live for the meantime. Triple M's homegrown. We can only hope that he will return to the stage soon. Until then, we do have his amazing collections of songs to play. Casey Barnes. New from him, She Does, title track to his brand new album out on the 11th of August. He is celebrating in his hometown, Miami Marquetta, on the Goldie. So you've got to get to this show. He is really looking forward to it. Also on the way, we're staying in Queensland with Powderfinger. Then we head over to Fremantle. John Butler's actually touring. This is super cool. He's playing shows with Jack Johnson and Ben Harper. Big shows too. That kicks off in November. Zebra, it's all coming up next on Triple M.
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1: Did you know your intestines could be full of pinworms and threadworms right now and you might not even know it? 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
16: Well, have you guys heard of the 2026 Australian Census? If you haven't, I'll give you some tips and tricks.
17: Can I please give some backstory? No, Jake. Lily, please. You knew. So we mentioned the census before the show, and she looks up from her phone. She goes, "The what?" Yeah, the census. She goes, "What's that?"
16: But remember, I'm from New Zealand.
17: Does New Zealand not have a census?
16: No. Or if we do, it's called something else.
17: I think they would.
16: It happens every 5 years. It slipped my mind what it's called.
15: Let me just say if New Zealand has a census.
17: Yeah, please have a look.
16: Let me live.
17: Okay.
16: Look, it's not like it happens every year. I know what the census is. I just didn't know it had that name.
17: Right. Not your best save. But
16: whatever. It's Monday, mate.
17: Does New Zealand have a census?
15: Yes, New Zealand conducts a census. Traditionally every 5 years.
16: Don't you dare!
15: Yeah, it's called the census.
16: There will be hell to pay, Cody.
17: Lulu, it's called the census.
16: No, I think it's called the centre.
17: Oh, it's probably different because it's the census.
16: Exactly.
17: Oh, so that's what you were confused about because we do the census.
16: I'll quit if that's made a video.
17: Well,
16: no, you heard it here first. I'll resign.
17: Hey, Digi, start whipping it up now, kid. Get me what I want.
16: No, let me be. I'll start talking about my wisdom teeth again.
17: Oh, gee whiz. Now listen up.
16: Yeah, okay, so it's happening on Tuesday the 11th
17: of August. Explain the census for those like you that don't know.
16: Okay, I do know. So every person in Australia.

0: Australia on census nights required to be counted, including yep. visitors and temporary residents.
1: Yep.
0: If you know where you'll be next Tuesday, though, you can start filling it out from now, which is handy.
1: Wow. Sounds like you're reading it off a sheet.
0: No, I'm not. don't forget your answers are private. Individual responses are protected by law and shared with other government agencies. The results, they're released anonymously.
2: You sure know a lot about the census,
0: yeah,
2: Lou.
0: So, you know, like, I know, like, guys, it's all good. So, like, the information will help build, you know, fun things like schools, hospitals, roads, public transfer, other community services, based on where people live and what they need.
2: What? Yeah. I mean, yeah. Yeah.
1: Oh,
2: we know what the census is, right?
0: Yeah, so just if you needed some tips and tricks. So we wanted to do our own census.
1: That's good, healthy stuff.
2: The Lou and Judge census.
0: Ours will happen every 5 years like the other census.
1: Will it?
0: Yeah.
1: Okay.
0: Well, if we're still here in 5 years.
1: Well, we thought we'd do the Lou and Judge census. So, but we want to know different things.
2: Different questions.
1: Our census won't be, I don't think we're going to be doing, you know, age, demographics.
0: How many people live in your household?
1: Blah, blah, blah.
0: Don't care.
1: It's more like, Do you wash your hands after a wee?
2: Mm.
0: Yeah.
1: Or just number two?
2: Yeah,
0: I like that one. I'd really like to know. I wanted to know how many standard drinks you have in a weekend.
1: Yeah. You know? Yeah. Or a week.
0: Yeah. Yeah, weeks.
1: Let's condense it to the weekend.
0: Well, but then it gets a bit tricky, doesn't it? Because is it Friday, Saturday? Or is it Friday, Saturday, Sunday?
1: Friday, Saturday, Sunday. 100%. Sunday's still the weekend. Notoriously not the start of the week, Sunday.
0: Yeah, you're right.
1: LP?
2: I want to know what's your go-to handshake, because it's always tough to get right. Like, is it the classic one, or is it like the bros-y one?
1: Do you know
0: what? Or handshake or hug as well.
2: Are you a hugger?
1: I've just found myself just reverting back to a good old-fashioned handshake.
0: See,
1: I just decided one day there was too much hugging going on.
0: Well, I tried to go in for the hug the other week.
1: You didn't even get one.
0: Got absolutely rejected.
1: Yeah, that's a good one, LP.
0: This is probably a bit more girly, but I'd like to know how many times you're washing your hair a week. For girls, it's a huge thing.
1: Is it?
0: Yeah.
1: A week. Let's give some insight. How many are you?
0: Well, I used to be like every second day, but then I found out it was really bad for you, and my hair's grown a lot more from only washing it about twice a week now.
1: Right.
0: I don't care if that's grubby. If it's greasy, slick back like today.
1: I know girls that don't wash their hair at all.
0: You paused for way too long. I was like, and?
1: Sorry, yeah. That was it.
0: I don't know. Yeah, girls.
2: What about you, Judge? You got anything you want to know?
1: Yeah, the wee thing. The wee, the poo, you know what I mean?
2: Dude,
1: there's a myriad of stuff I want to know. But
2: true.
1: What we want to know, 133353, call us now with questions you would want in our census.
0: Needs to be a collective thing from the Lou and Judge listeners.
1: This needs to be the Lou and Judge community. We want to get a census of our community. So if you call us now with the questions that you want to know, we'll chuck
0: what
1: it
0: do you want
1: census.
0: To know about each other?
1: That's right.
2: It. Lou and Judge, Triple M, our census continues next.
3: Triple M's early drive home with Lou and Judge.
2: Lou and Judge on Triple M, 133353 is our number. We want more questions for our Lou and Judge census.
1: We do.
0: Yeah, I'm excited to get this put together.
1: You are, aren't you?
0: Yeah. We'll have some good results coming in. We've come up with a few on our own. We wanted to know what you guys want to know about each other for the Lou and Judge census.
1: Yeah, that's right.
0: We've got Ellen on the line.
4: Yeah, g'day, guys.
0: Hello, Ellen.
4: First time, long time.
1: Love it. Great to have you here. Thank you.
4: I got some which relate to what the Judge was talking about, and that's toilet etiquette.
1: Okay.
4: Now, are we over or are we under?
1: I see what you mean. Over what,
4: under
1: what?
4: Are we a scruncher or are we a folder?
1: Yes. I like this.
0: Yep, these are great.
4: Okay. And are we a front to back or a back to front?
1: Yeah, because boom, boom.
0: Yeah, I've had this one's apparently
4: and final,
0: good
4: the
0: for
4: final
0: you.
4: One. Do you stand up or sit down when doing the paperwork?
1: Yeah, because I know, mate.
0: What do you mean?
1: No, because you can stand. You can stand, prep yourself up, and really get into your work. Now,
4: that's correct.
1: I know.
0: There must be a decent go at the bathroom if you've got to stand up.
1: It's a sight to see. It is a sight
0: Yuck.
1: To see. Absolutely. But these are the things that we want to know about our listeners, Lily.
0: These are great. These are exactly what we wanted, Ellen.
1: Ellen's
0: perfect. We'll write them all down.
1: Thank you, mate. Rick, talk to us. What do you want to know?
5: How are you, me legends? I reckon, like, do you talk to your neighbours?
0: Some people are good mates with their neighbours and then some have beef with them.
5: Yeah, that's right. And, like, I have to talk to my neighbours because I get caught weeing out the front all the time.
1: So that also goes into our public or private urination one that will be in the census
5: exactly.
1: as well.
0: They probably don't like you, Rick.
1: Well,
0: they're probably gossiping about you behind your back.
1: Rick's dead.
5: Since I've had my trees trimmed, they can see me now.
1: Is that a euphemism,
0: yeah,
1: Rick?
0: Yeah. What's going on, Rico?
1: Bit of manscaping, Rick.
0: Thanks, Rick.
1: I like it.
0: Kelly, what do you want to know?
6: I want to know how often people brush their teeth.
1: Okay, Kelly. Well, I'd love to know how often you brush yours.
0: Same.
6: Well, I don't have any.
1: Okay. Okay. Well, then
6: I just had them all removed.
0: Toothless cow.
6: Pretty
1: what
6: much.
1: Do you call her? Toothless
6: everyone
1: cow.
6: Kelly. Hello. No, they keep singing gummy bear to me.
1: So gummy bear. Sorry. Sorry,
0: what
1: Kelly.
0: You think I called her?
1: Lou's accent. I thought you said toothless cow.
2: You toothless cow.
6: No, that's my husband.
0: No, I said cow.
1: Kel.
0: K-E-L.
1: Yeah, Kel. Okay.
0: Imagine me just going, oh, toothless cow.
1: I know. I was going, Jesus Christ.
0: I like that one, Kelly. I'm two times a day, sometimes even three.
1: Three?
0: Yeah.
1: I'll be happy with a one. I'll be happy with
0: sick.
1: All right, Anton, talk to us. What do you want to know in the census?
7: How you going?
1: How are you, brother?
7: Good. I was just saying, I work in the waste industry, right?
1: Yep.
7: And I drive sucker trucks. We do grease and all sorts of stuff.
1: Yep.
7: So at 2 o'clock in the morning or 1 o'clock in the morning, you're going to go do number two.
1: Mm.
7: There's no toilets around.
1: Mm-hmm.
7: So where do you go? You've got to find a spot to go.
1: Yeah.
7: You find a car park or where you're underneath the building.
2: Car park.
0: You're just okay. This anonymous pooer all around town.
1: Or you just find, like, the bonnets of people's cars or
0: front doors.
1: Or you just find doorsteps and stuff like that. Or,
7: no, you make sure you take heaps of rags. You can do it in the rag quick and then wrap it up and put it on your truck.
0: You're like Huckleberry Finn. His little satchel's
2: holding
0: just full
2: over.
0: Of poo. Yuck.
2: Wow.
0: Thanks, Egon.
2: Yeah.
0: He's just got a satchel of shit hanging over.
2: I'm looking forward to Anton's response.
1: Nuggetberry Finn.
2: That's Lou and Judge and Triple M.
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2: Lou and Judge for your No Undy Monday on Triple M, and it's time for two letters to one word.
1: Three times.
0: Dun, dun, dun, dun, dun, dun, dun. All right, so I'll say a letter and then Jarch will say a letter and then you have to come up with a word that starts with mine and ends with Jack's.
1: That is
2: very good, Lou.
0: Thank you.
1: So succinct, so well.
0: Thank you.
1: Articulated, Lou. Great job.
0: We've got Mark and Terry on the line.
1: How are yous?
8: Hello.
9: Hi,
8: this
9: good.
8: Is Mark.
1: G'day, yeah. Mark.
9: Hi, this is Terry.
1: Hey, Terry. Okay,
0: hey, Tessa.
1: So, Mark, I'm so sorry. Lou's making faces. She has this thing where she's not the biggest fan of the name Mark. I personally love the name Mark. She's
0: you might grow on me.
1: Yeah, mate, it's crazy. I don't understand it. Never have. Can you explain it?
0: I for some reason, I've never liked the name Mark.
1: Marcus Aurelius, one of the great Roman generals of all time.
0: That's Marcus. I'm just talking
9: so
0: Mark.
9: So funny you don't like the name Mark because my ex-husband's name Mark.
0: That's why I don't like it.
2: Okay. Wow.
0: Oh, no. Is it Terry's Mark? Ex on the line?
2: Is this an ex-husband and wife? Or is this
0: no.
1: This is huge.
0: Okay.
8: You can call me Googs if you like because that's my nickname.
0: Googs. Okay, Googs and Tez.
1: Love it.
2: Googs and Tez.
1: All right,
0: I'll start.
2: Now, remember, you got to buzz in with your name.
1: Remember, you buzz in with your name.
2: And it's first to three. Is that right?
1: First to three.
9: Okay.
0: Okay.
2: Here we go.
0: D.
1: K.
9: Dick. Tez.
2: Okay, Tez. Yeah, she ended up buzzing
1: buzz
2: in, and she got the answer.
1: Yeah,
2: okay. We'll give it to Tez, but you got to buzz
0: in. Exactly what you're doing.
1: That is
0: Jack.
1: Correct, Dalton. I did. Remember to buzz.
2: That's 1-0 to Terry.
0: Okay.
9: All right.
0: A.
1: L.
8: Can I say Googs?
2: Googs. Yeah, Googs.
8: Anal,
2: he's got it. Well done.
0: Jack knows exactly what he's doing here.
1: I was thinking animal. But anyway, yeah. Googs, you took it there.
2: One all.
1: Good on you. Okay.
0: Okay. B.
1: N.
9: Bean. Oh, Tez.
1: Oh, yeah.
9: Bean.
2: Look, she recovered because she got it, but seriously.
1: Okay.
0: The vegetable.
1: Yep. We're happy with it.
2: It's 2-1 to Tez.
1: Yeah, yes.
9: I'm so sorry.
1: That was not. I was thinking balloon.
0: Yeah, sure.
1: S. Hey, by the way, Tez, you get this, you win it.
2: Yeah.
1: So Googs,
9: okay.
1: Get into it, mate.
8: Or I'll try.
2: Okay. Lou
0: S.
2: Was...
1: E.
8: Googs. C.
1: Yes,
2: oh, yeah, with your
1: absolutely.
2: Eyes.
1: Absolutely.
0: Oh, that's ends in an A.
1: Absolutely. Okay, two that's, all.
2: This is it. Grand okay. Final. Hang on, let me get on some. This is too silly music.
0: Suspense.
1: Yeah. Yes.
2: Okay, that's better.
1: Thank you, mate.
0: Right. Okay.
1: Wow, that really brought the energy.
2: It did.
0: All right. L.
1: D.
8: Googs.
1: Googs.
9: Liz. Lid.
0: No.
2: No, it was Googs.
0: Googs.
8: Lad.
2: Yeah.
1: Lad.
0: Well done.
2: Well, Googs has ended up winning it.
0: Well done, Googs. Wow.
8: Chicken dinner.
9: Well done. Yeah. Tickets for you.
1: Oh, you've done really well. Wow. Well, Dick Anal Bean Sea Lad. Dick
2: Anal Bean Sea Lad. So good.
1: That's good stuff.
2: Oh, Lou and Charge and Triple M. The 10 drunkest countries in the world. Ooh. Revealed next.
3: Ooh. Triple M's early drive home with Lou and Charge.
2: Your early drive home. All around the country, you're listening to Lou and Charge on Triple M.
1: This is a bit of you, Dalton.
0: What?
1: This is a real bit of you.
0: What?
1: Oh, I got a list for you. You know how you always come with comments and bloody lists for me and stuff? I decided I'm coming for, with a list for you.
0: Coming for a list for you.
1: How does that sound?
0: Yeah, go on, Mr. List Boy.
1: Righto. They call me Ed Liston.
0: Oh, they do.
1: Hey, Australia, that's a niche joke. That's my friend Ed Liston.
0: It's really niche.
1: They might call me Dave Liston, his twin.
0: Yeah. Hey, twins,
2: that's
0: Ed.
2: Even more, that's even more niche.
1: I've made it more niche.
2: Hey. Ed's the one that at least we know.
1: Yeah, correct. Yeah. And guess what?
0: I know Dave.
1: They could call me Ando Liston.
2: Who's that?
0: The dad.
1: Younger brother.
2: That's even more niche because he's not now. He's not even a twin of Ed.
1: That's right.
2: Wow.
1: They're all friends of mine. Niche jokes, the best ones.
0: I just started drawing stars on my thing on deck of talking.
1: Well, you drew a picture of me. Now, Lou, 10 drunkest countries.
0: Oh, let me guess.
1: This is a bit. Well, that's the whole point.
2: The whole point.
1: So these are national averages. So they don't represent everyone. I'll give you a bit of a clue. They're not. They're not what you'd expect, some of them.
2: But some of them are.
1: Some of them are, certainly. Okay. Takes into account social habits, cultures, festivals, national holidays, and studies from individuals.
0: Let me guess who's got to be in there.
1: So hold on. So we've got a top 10. You don't need to guess in order.
2: No way.
0: Like, no.
2: Nah. But that's impossible.
1: That's impossible.
0: Not that
1: just,
0: drunk.
1: Let's just see if you, how many you can get.
0: Russia. They love
1: not,
0: vodka.
1: Not in the list.
0: No. Finland.
1: Not in the list.
2: No.
0: What?
2: But the Russia thinking, there's some that are close to Russia.
1: Yeah.
0: Sweden.
1: Not in the list.
0: Germany.
2: Yes.
1: Germany is number seven.
0: Italy. They love their vinos.
1: No.
0: Surely Australia's in there.
1: It's not.
0: What?
1: I know.
2: Sad.
0: We've got a terrible pub culture.
1: Sorry?
0: Awesome pub culture.
1: Yeah. Thank you, mate. Tremendous. Please continue.
0: New Zealand.
1: No.
0: Oh.
1: Okay. There are a couple of more obvious ones.
0: America.
1: No.
2: You know what? Think Europe.
0: Spain.
1: Kid.
2: Just like there's a couple of...
1: Who are the drunkest people in the world? But they're not, but they're in here.
0: You.
2: Like, who knows the most about pubs?
0: Ireland.
1: Ireland. Number 9.
0: God. Scotland.
1: Nope.
2: Close.
0: England.
1: Close. Yes, ma'am. England number 4.
2: Now, the rest of these you could struggle with.
1: Now,
0: like
1: I'm going to give you a hint.
0: South Africa, Uruguay or something.
1: I'm going to give you a hint. All the rest are in Europe, bar one.
0: Greece.
1: Which is an African country.
2: Not Greece.
1: Not Greece. I'll give you a hint. Number 2 is a lovely lady's name.
0: Maryland.
1: It's not Maryland.
2: The American state.
0: Lovely lady's name.
1: Starting with G. One of the characters in Seinfeld has the male version of this name.
0: Oh my God, Jack.
2: Curious.
1: Kramer? No,
2: curious.
1: Starts with G.
2: The monkey curious.
0: Georgia.
1: Georgia. Number 2. Georgia. Okay. I'm going to go. Oh. This is an Eastern European country. Sofia is the capital of this country.
2: Oh. That's...
1: What if someone was well endowed, they'd have a big.
0: Belly?
1: No, in their pants.
0: Bowl?
1: What? It's like a bowl.
0: Bowl.
1: Bowl.
0: Bulgaria.
1: Bulgaria.
2: This is fun.
1: Bulgaria is number 10. Okay. This one starts with an L, and you'd be forgiven to think that someone was had a lisp if they said it.
0: Lithuania.
1: Hey,
0: what was number one? Yeah, that's what I need to
2: give
0: know.
2: A clue for number one.
1: Clue for number one. If heaps of people suddenly went manic about the sport of rowing, it would be a... It would be
0: Romania.
1: Romania. Yeah.
2: Well done. Well done.
1: And then we've got Latvia. We've got bloody the Czech Republic.
0: Yeah.
1: Number 5. Nigeria 8.
0: Wow.
1: There you go.
0: I really thought Australia would have been on there.
2: I know.
0: Happy with that.
1: I'm disgusted
0: they were
1: with
0: fun,
1: this.
0: Jack.
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2: It's Lou and Judge on Triple M.
23: Undercover lover. Oh, undercover lover. Ooh,
24: undercover lover.
2: Undercover lover.
1: That's a great intro.
0: Jinx.
1: That was just convergence. We've done it.
0: We won. In sync.
1: No, we're doing undercover lover. So
0: I'm really excited for this because we haven't really had a strong strike rate on this one.
1: Well, it's been shocking.
0: It has, actually.
1: It's been really poorly executed from us.
0: Tried to do it on my boyfriend and he hung up.
2: Tried to do it on my girlfriend. She
0: knew straight away.
2: She knew it was you.
0: Yeah.
1: But may I just say, It's because we're going too close to home.
0: Agree.
1: So we've got Lauren on the line. Lauren, how are you?
4: I'm good, guys. How are you? Good.
1: Very well, thank you, Senorita. Now, we hear that you and your partner, Lockie, you listen to the potty, right?
4: Yes. Yeah. Big fans. Love
1: thank
4: you guys.
1: You. Appreciate you.
0: So we're going to have to be careful
1: so
0: with voices.
1: I'm thinking I'm going to do this exactly one. Right. Like, we're basically basically, for those who haven't heard this, we're going to call her partner, Lockie. We're going to be pretend to be from, you know, recruitment and say, like, Lauren's put you down as a reference.
0: Yes. Mm. See if he goes along with it.
1: See if he goes along with it, if he's a really good undercover lover. Like, if he'll go along with it just to help you out.
0: Is he quite chilled? Like, do you think he'll go along with it, Lauren? Okay.
4: Yeah, he'll go, yeah.
0: And do you reckon he'll know Jarch's voice? Like, obviously, I'm not that great at characters, if you'd listen to the podcast.
1: What?
0: So maybe I set this one out, and maybe we get Jarch to have a go.
4: Yeah, maybe we go Jarch to do one of his accents. He's but, quite good.
2: Yeah, like characters. Like,
0: I liked the South
1: I was thinking, I was like, hi, it's Damien from Expert Events in Brisbane. Am I speaking with Lachlan Hood? Oh, okay, I'm calling
4: good,
1: in regards to Lauren Shaw.
0: Like, if you did one. John, I think he'd know.
1: All right, mate, it's Damien. We're always Damien, eh?
0: Yeah.
1: Right, it's Damien from Expert Events Brisbane. How are you?
0: And you've got to get into it quick so he has no chance to be like, sorry, mate, and hang up.
1: Yeah, I'll be like, I'm calling in regards to Lauren's application for a new job.
4: He's too polite. He won't hang up.
1: Okay. Good. So do you think the Saffa will work? LP, you're looking at me. Do you?
2: No, I like the Saffa.
1: What do you think?
2: I think it's great.
1: Genuinely?
2: Genuinely, yeah.
0: It's really good.
1: I just want this to
2: work. I'd tell you if I thought it was off.
1: Yeah, because if we were thinking if, you know, maybe I can't get away with it because he does listen to the potty, we might
4: definitely get away with
1: okay.
4: it.
1: Okay.
0: Yeah, I think you never really do South African on the potty. No. You've done it once or twice in like a passing moment.
1: Okay. Mm. Well, let's try that then.
0: So we're going to call Lachlan next.
1: Okay.
0: And we're going to see if he will be an undercover lover for Lauren and pretend that they work together and be a reference.
1: It feels right. I feel okay with it.
0: Yeah, it's really good.
1: All right, I'm fine.
0: Feel like get... No. Oh. Anyway. Okay, Lauren, we're going to call Lockie next.
1: All right.
4: Okay.
1: Let's see how he does, Dal.
2: Let's do it. Triple M's Lou and Jarch.
5: This is the early drive home with Lou and Jarch.
23: Undercover lover. Oh, undercover lover.
1: Okay.
0: Oh, I'm excited.
1: Okay, Lauren, we've got you here.
4: Yeah.
1: So we're going to give him a bell.
0: Yeah.
1: We're going to fade you down so you're there, you'll be able to hear it.
0: Yeah.
4: Yep.
0: So we're calling Lachlan, which is Lauren's partner, and we're seeing if he will be an undercover lover and be her reference for a job application.
1: He's
0: lying. He's lying for
1: us. Oh, yeah, I was a co-worker.
0: He's a little liar.
1: Okay. Okay, let's see. We're going to give him a bell, Loz, and let's see how we go.
2: Good luck.
4: Good luck.
1: I must get into character now.
0: Go,
2: good luck to Damien, Josh's character.
1: Josh, okay.
2: Here we go. Calling

0: Hello.
1: Hi, am I speaking with Lachlan Hood?
0: Yes.
1: Hi, mate. It's Damien from Expert Events in Brisbane here. I'm recalling in regards to Lauren Shaw's recent application for us with the role of Senior Event Manager. She's got you down as a reference. Would you mind if I ask you a few questions?
0: Yes, it is for a job application.
1: That's correct, mate. Yeah, yeah.
0: She's currently working somewhere else now.
1: No. She's looking for a new job with us, we know. And she works with you, and she said she put you down as a reference. So you were a colleague at Victoria Park, is that correct?
0: Yeah.
1: Great. Mate, what was Lauren like in the role?
0: She was actually very enthusiastic. She very helping hand. She was actually very good delight to work with, actually. She was very lovely.
1: Great. That's what we're looking for. I mean, she seems that way just from our conversations with her, of course. There are three words you'd use to describe her.
0: Hardworking.
1: Mm-hmm. It's two. No, I'm joking.
0: And charismatic and...
1: Number three?
0: Probably trustworthy.
1: Great.
0: Give her anything, she'll get it done.
1: Great. That's what we need, mate. That's actually what we're looking for. Can you think of a time while working with her that she showed good conflict resolution skills? Any conflicts that she could resolve?
0: There was a few customer interactions. She just helped resolve. I've got none on the top of my head, but I've definitely seen things from her.
1: Great. It's great, man. That's what you need to hear. Now, the role is based in Brisbane, of course, but there's quite a lot of travel involved to places, Walgett, Lightning Ridge, Outback Australia, and then potential for a move. Do you think that would suit her in the future?
0: I'm not too sure. It's up to her. I'm not too sure.
1: Okay.
0: But she'll be open to it.
1: Okay, and mate, finally, when it comes to having really tough conversations, as you do so often in work environments, how does she approach them, would you say?
0: She's very open to it. She definitely does get to the point, wants to be transparent. She's quite good at that.
1: Well, gee whiz, bloody good job.
2: That was phenomenal.
1: That was bloody, gee whiz.
2: Wow.
1: That was. Lauren, would you like to come in for a second?
2: Wow. Wow, Lockie. It's Lou and Judge.
1: It's Lou and Judge here, mate. What a tremendous partner you are, you undercover lover.
2: Trustworthy.
3: He's my ride or die.
1: Holy.
2: Nailed that.
3: She did so good.
1: What the hell? Lockie. Was there a bit of nerves initially? Were you going, what has she done?
0: I was like, what kind of job are you going for? Lightning Ridge?
1: Yeah. Out of Walgett, Lightning Ridge.
2: Would she like to move there? You're like, that's up to her.
1: Yeah, and I was thinking, he's going, I think we'll be having it on when I get home.
0: Yeah, I was a bit like, okay, I don't know, it was a bit weird, but she's a ripper.
1: Mate, you did so well.
2: Yeah, that was phenomenal. Well done, Lockie.
3: Good job, Lock.
2: Trooper.
0: Yeah.
1: I think you might be getting some loving under the covers tonight after that performance. Good on you, mate.
2: Thanks, Lockie.
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2: Round them up.
1: Come get around.
2: Up. Oh, 8 seconds.
1: Up.
2: Woo!
1: Sound like Steph. Well, that's a big achievement for me.
2: We went to the rodeo.
1: 8 seconds?
2: We went to the rodeo.
1: Old Weapon Arch style back out.
2: We went to the rodeo on Saturday.
1: We did.
2: And that was my first rodeo.
1: I cannot believe that.
2: So cool.
1: I swear to God. No, you've ridden a heifer.
2: I rode a bull, yes.
1: Heifer.
2: Rode a bull.
1: Heifer. Mm-hmm. You rode a heifer.
2: I rode a bull. So it was really crazy. And I like how, if you go to a footy game, obviously fun and whatever, but they're so fast paced. It's like bang, 8 seconds or less. Next one, bang.
1: It's probably the average amount of time. I think that's a great time.
2: I think it's not that really fast. Quick. Well, some of them are, you know, off in 4 seconds.
1: Yeah, I mean, I could keep doing this. Yeah. And I will. I will keep doing it.
2: No, jack off, please.
1: Very good. That's good. That's up there with top three.
2: Yes.
1: We went to the radio. We went to the PBR. It was the PBR State of Origin.
2: It was wearing our cowboy boots.
1: Well, Ariat just decked us out.
2: Yeah. It was really fun. We had a cool table, VIP. It was awesome.
1: It was great. We were right, like, by the side of the arena. Mm-hmm. So it was sort of like, you know, there's food and drinks and we great seats.
2: And we got to go in at the start with
1: Simon.
2: And he timed us so, you know, when you pull the gate open where the bulls are and the riders, and then you've got to jump over the fence because you don't want to get trampled.
1: That's right.
2: And the gate was a lot heavier than I imagined, so mine was kind of in slow-mo.
1: There was a bit of weight to it.
2: Yeah. But even when I jumped up to try and get out, it took a while.
1: Ed, buddy, let's put it this way. If you were actually doing it when they're in the chute and you open the gate and a bull did come out, I think Mummy was brown bread, wasn't she?
2: I think I was squashed like an ant on a glass window.
1: Yeah, I think so.
2: Yours was pretty good. You were still not super fast pulling it open, but getting over, you were so quick.
1: It was surprisingly slow to get it open. Mm. I thought they'd have more give than that.
2: Yeah, I know.
1: Anyway, they did.
2: It was really cool. But obviously, Jarch, being with child, had to leave a little bit earlier than me. It was a massive stitch up what you did.
1: Well, this is the thing, right? So I was speaking to Ariat and I was like, and they said, hey, we're doing this thing where we'll blindfold a couple of girls from the audience and they've got to do a dance off. And they said, should we do it with Lou? I said, mate, that'd be great. Now, I thought it was going to be a sort of a halftime show. So I did have my curfew. Anyway, it was getting a bit late and I go to the girls, I go, girls, when's this happening? Because I really want to see this, you know, set it up and be like, oh, I've stitched up Lou, blah, blah, blah, blah, blah. And they're like, oh, there's been some logistical things. We're just going to figure it out. And I go, it might not even happen. I was like, I've got to go. So I felt really bad leaving. Anyway, you and Jackie, you walk me out. I say goodbye to the girls. Mate, 2 seconds later, you walk back into the stadium and you're in
2: the and then I'm stitched up, called up, not on stage, into the little rodeo arena.
1: Yeah.
2: And there's me and two other chicks. We're blindfolded. They put on Pony Genuine. And I'm dropping it low, shaking it for this whole stadium. And then I sort of was getting into it, moving and grooving. And then I was like, for the finale, I've got to get on the ground.
1: Yeah.
2: So then I dropped, rolled around in the sand, flicked my legs up, was sort of twerking.
1: Oh, yeah, you were.
2: I won.
1: I won. Most importantly, she won the halftime show.
4: That's massive.
1: Yeah. Pretty cool. You were the best. You were really giving it.
2: Of course I was.
1: I think maybe the champers before the rodeo might have helped you out there, sister.
2: Hey, I reckon a little bit of courage there for sure. But no, it was really fun.
1: It was great. And there was a rider called Tyson Smith from Walker.
2: Yes.
1: From my hometown. Riding for New South Wales. I did what Steph does with the UFC. Who's playing in the fights today?
2: Yeah, who's playing?
4: Who's winning?
2: We'll put some of the video of me dancing on. The whole thing will be on We Mean Well. Oh, we'll put a bit up.
1: We're going to have to blur some of it. It was very erotic.
2: It was a lot of grinding, a lot of thrusting.
1: It's not appropriate.
5: The early drive home with Lou and Jarch.
4: Well, you know, Andy Monday on Triple M, it's Lou and Jarch.
1: It's time.
4: Red Rooster, we have a $100 voucher with $10 whole roast chickens Monday to Wednesday. Only at Red Rooster, Australia's favourite roast.
2: I'd love some chicken right now.
1: Would you same?
2: Some little tender strips or something.
1: Oh.
2: And dipped in potato and gravy.
1: You're talking dirty to me and I like it. Yeah. Sorry, you just got me going. Hey, Luke, how are you?
7: I'm good, Mummy and Daddy. How are you two?
2: Oh, hey,
1: very
2: son.
1: Good, son. Very well.
2: How are you holding up?
7: Daddy, welcome to the real world.
1: Oh, thanks, big fella. Holy dooly. It's been a shock, but I'm certainly here with you.
2: How are your grades, son? You still doing well in school?
7: No, I don't go to school anymore. I've joined up in the world.
1: Well, Luke, you might want to because Lou feels pretty... She feels like she's onto it today.
2: Yeah.
1: And this is a general trivia quiz after all. Mate... I'm going to read the questions. First to answer gets the point. No need to buzz in. Luke, how are you feeling? You ready to go, Brad?
7: Oh, ready to rock and roll, mate. Bring it on. You going down, Lulu?
2: Oh.
1: Yeah, I like this. I like this attitude. Big buckle bucker. You ready to go?
2: Sup, sure.
1: Well, in that
4: sup,
1: case.
4: Sure.
1: That case, sup, sure. You versus Lou begins in 3, 2... One! Ah! Who has just been announced as a new coach of the New South Wales Blues?
2: Matt King.
8: Nothing.
1: What the hell? How come you know that?
9: Because I'm smart.
1: You are. Look at you. Who plays Catwoman in Christopher Nolan's The Dark Knight Rises?
2: Anne Hathaway.
1: Correct. In which city would you find the museum Tate Modern?
2: London.
8: France.
1: Correct, Lou. In golf, what is one under par called?
2: Four.
8: 30.
1: Correct, Luke. Which band sings Mr. Brightside?
2: The Killers.
1: That's correct. which planet is the closest to the sun?
2: Mars, Pluto,
8: Mercury.
4: It's Mercury.
1: Luke got it.
8: Yeah.
1: Which is the largest state in Australia?
2: New South Wales, Queensland.
1: Correct, WA. Luke. Ooh. Name the Australian artist who will deadline the closing ceremony.
4: Deadline.
1: Sorry.
2: Who's dead?
1: A few whiskies. Name the Australian artist who will headline the closing ceremony at the Commonwealth Games.
2: Kylie Minogue. Delta Goodrum.
1: Correct. Which country invented gelato?
2: Italy.
1: Arrogant point deducted. Giving it to Luke. Which nut is used? Which nut? Which nut is used in the teller?
2: Hazelnut.
1: Correct.
4: Okay, I think Lou may still have won.
2: Absolutely smoked you, Lou.
1: Six to four. Hey, but guys, as a collective, all questions answered, which
4: well
1: means
4: done.
1: You get the voucher anyway.
2: Well done, Lou.
4: Well
2: take
4: done.
2: That and get some yummy
8: thank
2: lunch.
8: Thank you. Appreciate it.
1: Pleasure, treasure.
2: Ciao.
1: Enjoy.
4: Lou and Josh and Triple M.
2: I was on fire.
1: Sorry to interrupt you, bro. You were on fire today,
2: That's
1: kid.
2: That's probably my best year.
1: That was punchy.
2: And a mixture of myriads.
1: Yeah, I loved it.
4: Okay, so now yes, coming up next,
1: yes,
4: let's check the Instagram comments.
10: Triple M's early drive home with Lou and Judge.
4: It's Lou and Judge on Triple M. Last week we were talking about when people are roasted by their family members.
2: Yes, we got a few DMs about this.
1: And we're not talking Hansel and Gretel stuff. Literally. Some old witch in the woods. Literally cooking.
2: Oh, yeah, no.
1: It's a verbal roast.
2: Yeah. It's not a chicken or a pork.
1: Had to make it very clear.
2: Verby.
1: You just never know these things. Mm-hmm. You need to be careful.
2: I got a fresh haircut and Mum goes, don't worry, it'll grow back. That was the entire conversation. It's bad, you know, it's bad haircut. I'm saying that.
1: Yeah.
2: I asked my nan if she'd seen my new tattoo. She said, I saw the mistake, yes.
1: Oh, yeah.
2: Man.
1: That's fair. Well, Nana's traditionally not the biggest tattoo lovers.
2: No, that's a fair point.
1: Yeah.
2: I was in the car with Dad and was singing along to a song on the radio. Dad asked me who sings the song. I told him the singer's name and he said, yeah, good, let's keep it that way.
4: Yeah, classic.
1: you would have had that a few times.
2: That's a good dad one. My dad always goes to me, a classic dad one, if I wear, back in the day, I don't know, but if I was wearing ripped jeans.
1: Yeah.
2: You get those half price.
1: Yeah.
2: Cut out.
1: Which is still classic.
2: Okay, there's a classic roast.
1: And as a father.
2: You would use that one.
1: As a father, now, you know, you guys wouldn't get it, but as a father, mm-hmm. I completely resonate with that as a father. Mm-hmm. Also the haircut, what'd you get in the stink with a lawnmower?
2: You should write all these down.
1: No, I've got them. As a dad, there's a thing. Not only do you get the DD, you also get like a Rolodex of
2: the DB, the dad brain.
1: Dad brain, yeah. Where it's a Rolodex of dad jokes. They're all just there. It's like you've unlocked a new area in a video game.
2: It's like the trailers and at a movie when all the directors and like producers and stuff are rolling. What's it called? The credits.
1: Good to see you.
2: It's like dad jokes in your brain. Yeah, see you guys. See you tomorrow, mate.
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9: It's time for Damien Barrett to wrap up the weekend in footy.
10: A bit of news kicking around purple as we welcome you.
11: Hello, Jim. Hello, Bill. There is.
9: With his positives.
12: We're all positive.
10: That's it. Straight in.
11: 18 winners in the weekend, Bill.
9: And negatives.
13: So, of all Damien.
10: Bad news. Oh, in he comes, and there is plenty to discuss with you, Damo.
11: Yes.
10: Let us start with the Blues' 76-point demolition of the reigning Premier.
11: It's the story of the year in some ways, Jim, isn't it? With what Josh Fraser's done in 11 matches as interim coach, that being a 9-win, 2-loss sequence. And just to remind people that he took over a club that was 1-win, 8-losses when they decided to move on Michael Voss. It's been an extraordinary ride. And as you say, the demolition of the Lions was the one that I think made everyone just sit back and just absorb what he's done, because it immediately put them back into the wildcard position. Yeah. There was a turnaround of 13% on the results that went their way over the weekend. And they just looked the real deal. That's the football side of it. Then you get to the off-field situation that he's clearly put himself in. And even today, Jim, he's yet to publicly commit to what the club wants him to do. And that is just to be part of the overall process.
14: As soon as he does that, he gets the job, surely.
11: I don't feel it's as simple as that, Bill. I can see why you're saying it. Just because I don't feel that they felt he was going to be in the running when they first put him in. So that's only 11 weeks ago. Yes. And in that time frame, they had gone out to the market and got comfortable with other people, including Jamie Graham. Kelry Enright's the one that's been very prominent from day one. James Kelly. I saw Daniel G in Syracuse reported last week as well. It doesn't mean he can't get it, Bill, but I don't think it's a lay-down misere that's just the way they unfold it.
14: Really? He doesn't make it about himself,
11: no,
14: does he? Any of these wins, he's very relaxed. Surely he gets it. If he says yes, I reckon the other boys are in trouble.
11: It's going to be impossible, if he does maintain the wildcard position that he's currently got, Jim. Mm-hmm. And that is an achievement in itself. It's a massive achievement in itself. Yep. And clearly, what he's done in 11 weeks is being part of the process, whether he felt he was being part of the process or not.
10: Well, they're going to have to buck history, aren't they? I mean, history of interim coaches becoming senior coaches and succeeding, it almost is non-existent. I think Paul Roos might be the only one that's ever actually worked.
11: And that was a people power appointment in the end, because it was meant to be Terry Wallace, as we know, and it was on the back of that late 2002 season that he managed to get the gig there. And then from then on, the Swans have actually never looked back, have they, in that regard, just to remind people of that as well. But I thought we'd give Nick Watson a shout, because a pretty quiet, by his standards, first quarter for Hawthorn against North Melbourne in Launceston on Saturday, but then exploded at the start of the second quarter. Three goals in that period, two of them really, really early in that period, and five for the game. He finished the round only five goals off the lead in the Coleman medal. So it's been an extraordinary season for him, Bill, and he just helped them get a... We're going to lose Bill for about another minute and a half, Jim,
14: because
11: he's somehow got a horse racing at Pakenham on the synthetic.
10: And Fad's on it.
11: Just got set of new shoes, which he thinks he'll have to pay for.
14: They'll be in the invoice, don't worry about that.
10: Speaking of the Wizard, I didn't hear this, but on the Sunday rub, Will Day had this to say.
12: Oh, yeah, I think he can go down as the greatest small forward of all time. The stuff that he's doing for his age, but, yeah, I don't know. The way he's handling it as well has been very impressive.
10: Wow. Now, I love Will Day.
11: Yes.
10: The greatest small forward of all time. At his own footy club, he had a bloke called Lee Matthews, who was a four-time premiership player, an eight-time best and fairest winner, Coleman medal, All-Australian, 915 goals. Yes. So at the moment, the Wizards 807 adrift.
11: Yeah,
10: so I don't know whether we look at what he's doing.
11: Do we look at Lethal as a small forward though, Jim?
10: And the other thing with Lethal is half of those games he played on ball.
11: He did. Yeah,
10: he only went forward in the back half of his career. So I don't think we'll ever see a small forward that gets close to Lethal.
11: Probably not, because he was probably by that definition. But he won the Coleman as a rover, though, didn't he? That's when he won the Coleman, and he finished his career as a full forward.
10: Snuck forward and became a full forward at 5'8".
14: He did. He used to play at full forward.
11: And don't forget Cyril Rioli, Jim, also, when you're talking about Hawthorn, small forwards.
10: Yeah, but I think that's a better comparison. The Wizards probably wandering into his areas, and that's a huge compliment.
11: Yeah, again, we talked about all Australians before, superstar, potentially for Ollie Dempsey. I hope that Nick Watson does get acknowledged this year in it as well.
10: Well, he will, surely.
11: It's only his third year, but you go back to that first year where he played the two finals and he managed to kick seven goals in those two finals.
14: Right again.
11: And Bill's, we've lost
10: Bill. Look at that. Yes. He's got none.
11: The new shoes aren't working, Jim. It's going backwards on the turn.
10: Seriously.
11: In fact, it is going to finish last.
15: And Bill's pulling it up.
14: Mate, they put gum boots on him.
11: It's actually got to be beaten.
10: It's come last.
11: All of 35 lengths, I reckon, Bill.
14: What's going on?
11: Hasn't crossed the line yet. The winner
14: there it is.
11: The winner finished a minute ago.
10: It's got no shoes on.
14: It's got no shoes on. It had to run in bare feet.
10: Ambulance coming around last. He
11: told poor old Ramsey in the ad break to put a little bit of hard earned on it, too.
10: Oh, no.
14: Can't afford that.
11: Yeah, what time did you go to bed last night? Because that game finished at about 7:15.
14: 7:30.
11: There you go.
10: 7:30, you were asleep.
14: Someone put on a documentary.
10: Jeez, Christelle must be jumping up and down. Fat's asleep at 7:30.
14: And it's about mountains or something. And Fat, I remember seeing a mountain and that was it. Good night. 7:31.
16: He remembers seeing a mountain.
10: Yep. Yeah, that's it. Christelle's coming back to the house thinking, this might just finish off a nice weekend. A minute and a half later, Fat's
11: snoring.
10: Guts up in bed snoring.
14: I had a few frothies, by the way. And you know what? It got me the sun. The sun hit me yesterday.
11: Did you get the R.M. Williams off like you needed some assistance?
14: I didn't wear
11: that night
14: because I knew I'd probably couldn't get them off.
11: Refused ankle, wouldn't allow to come off.
14: I didn't put them on.
11: And the McFlurries?
14: No McFlurries.
10: In the house watching a mountain documentary thinking, I am winning, Christelle. I am winning.
14: I did have a couple of crumpets with honey.
16: Is that going to be into Women's Day?
10: Oh, my God.
11: And your horse just came last.
10: And
11: packing them on the synthetic.
10: That's
14: since you've had a crumpet.
11: I told you in the ad break, I actually had one for the first time in 3 years.
14: You had a crumpet. There you go. How good are they? I've forgotten about the good old. If you had one,
16: I had one this morning.
14: You did.
16: The old golden circle.
14: Oh, yes. Did you have one, Will?
10: Anyway, well done, Purple. Good to see you.
14: See you, Crumpet.
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17: Lambie's tight. She's been in Sydney.
18: Oh. Have been in Sydney for the Oz v Ireland AFLW game. It was the inaugural year, so it was really special to be a part of it. It was at North Sydney Oval, which I know there was a lot of talk, you know, saying, oh, it should be at the SCG because it's sold out in North Sydney. I think you said it to me, Zave. It was like the atmosphere was so much better being completely packed out and full and loud and, as I said, so well organised. The atmosphere was incredible at North Sydney Oval and I loved it.
17: Get the Waffle Grand Final out of a half-empty Optus, get 20,000 to Leadville Oval, close down the suburb or another Waffle Oval, close the suburb down. Have pop-ups everywhere and cram it in so you feel like you're missing out on something if you don't have a ticket, and which is what they did in Sydney.
18: It was exactly that. So I got to go over there. I was there from the Thursday, Friday, Saturday. So my friend Jess and I, we said, you know, we can sort of hit 60% on Thursday because I had to work on Friday. We can go
17: 80%. Did you stick to 60?
18: Yeah, we did. Oh, we stuck to 60 on the Thursday. We can go to 80% on the Friday. May have gone a little bit, nudged a little bit higher. And then we said we can launch on the Saturday.
17: What time did the head hit the pillow Friday?
18: Head hit the pillow Friday. Oh, it would have been 2-3.
17: What? Okay. Yeah.
18: And then we had a good sleep in and then we went to town on the Saturday night. But I was with all the Irish girls, which were, I mean, at the end of the day, if you're going to party with people after,
17: of course
18: it's going to be the Irish.
17: The Irish. I mean, we played for Mayo in the All Ireland only a week earlier. So
18: oh my God, they were chanting royalty. Mayo.
17: Yeah.
18: They were walking to the club and they were just all singing Irish songs and I'm there, didn't know one singular word, but hands are up and
17: jeez, I've got some photos of you actually, now I think about it, sent to me.
18: Oh yeah, Scooter
17: from
18: was
17: quite
18: there.
17: Quite a few, yes.
18: Yep.
17: Sarah sent me one.
18: Sarah is
17: Sarah
18: Scooter.
17: Sarah, of course, Collingwood player.
18: Girlfriend, yeah.
17: Irish.
18: Footies. Anyway. It was a time, Leechy. Time to be alive. I'm happy I was there to be a part of it. And there might be talk that it might go in between, like, so AFL for this year and then next year it will be Gaelic and sort of do a bit of a, yeah.
11: Okay.
17: I can't see that happening.
18: It's a match.
11: So the Aussies trying to play Gaelic football?
18: Mm. Yeah.
11: That'd be interesting.
17: It'd be interesting, but I can't see it happening. Because at least the Irish girls play footy.
11: Yeah.
18: Yeah. But I know, but the Aussie girls pump them. They were competitive, though.
17: But the Irish are only going to get better. And better and better.
18: Yeah.
17: No, they've got some good talent.
18: They're tough
17: players.
18: As well.
17: Who's the toughest? Neve McMillan.
18: Weaver. Aoife. Every second person I was hanging out with was named Aoife.
17: Yeah.
18: So funny. Literally. Weaver, Aoife.
17: Neve. There would have been a Neve, surely.
18: Yeah.
11: Yep. And you still don't know how to spell it. You still don't know how to spell it.
17: N-E-I-G-H-M or something?
18: Something like that. I know how to spell Aoife, but I don't know how to spell Quiver. That's got a C and an M and an H in it. Kid you not.
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17: We all have jobs at home.
18: Yeah.
17: And even though we do jobs as a family or a household, occasionally it's nice to get a pat on the back, man.
18: Of course. You want the credit sometimes that you
17: deserve. Yesterday I saved the washing machine.
18: Well, you
17: many would have thrown it out. Instead, I got the headlamp on.
18: Yeah.
17: I chucked on the overalls.
18: Tool belt.
17: Had the tool belt on. Had all the tools there ready to go. Mm. And lo and behold, just to keep a long story short, I managed to fix the washing machine.
18: By removing a bracelet.
17: By removing the bracelet that was getting caught in the drum. And I felt as though I should have been rewarded or at least say thank you.
18: Yeah.
17: Instead, I was met with, is it good to work now? Is it good to go?
18: Yeah.
17: How about
18: Handy
17: me, headlight on,
18: yeah.
17: Thinking I was going to just have my, like, M was going to be just all over me.
18: Yeah, correct.
17: She wasn't.
18: But she wasn't. And you're feeling
17: underappreciated.
18: Underappreciated.
17: 1-3-3-5-3. What are you doing around the house? You're just not getting the love and appreciation you deserve. Because here at Triple M, we will not let that get through to the keeper. We will highlight your efforts. We will applaud you. And we will love you.
18: Let's go to Adam in Baldivis. Adam, what are you doing around the house that you're just not getting the credit you deserve?
19: A bit of everything, but I actually call it the James Cameron effect, and I'll tell you why in a second. But we had the shower flooding and a lot of the water not draining away and the ensuite sink. This one day, the missus was upset. She was getting ready to go out. I was staying home, just chilling out, ready to watch the footy. And I had to go and try and sort it out. And you know, I got the plunger, was trying to work the shower, then the ensuite sink. In the end, I had to like rip off my shirt, go outside,
20: yeah,
19: and have a look at the cover off the little drain outside the ensuite that eventually runs out in front of your house.
18: Yeah.
19: Anyway, and like I couldn't get my arm down all the way to the bottom, so I had to put moisturiser on my arm and get my arm all the way down there in the water. It's disgusting. It's horrible.
18: Yeah, that's gross.
19: Anyway, I feel right down the bottom, and it's like there's small rocks, and then I start pulling them out, and then matchbox cars and all that. So the kids of two boys are like putting stuff down there. Always sometimes water drains away. Unreal. Mrs. I can hear her go, and then she gets in the shower, gets ready, and I'm not even exaggerating. Not one word was spoken to me about the effort.
20: No, not
19: from the kids. The dog didn't even come out to see what I was doing.
18: Yeah.
19: Just started in the shower, got dressed. And you know what? This is common around every household now. I blame James Cameron. I'll tell you why I blame James Cameron.
20: The Titanic
19: movie. The minute Jack let Rose get up on the door and sacrifice himself for her betterment, the world changed.
18: Yeah, fair enough.
20: Adam, at Triple M, we're not going to let that go past us.
18: No, he was elbow deep in a drain. He had moisturiser all over his arm. The efforts you went to, Adam, is just phenomenal, and we applaud you.
20: We love you, we hear you, we see you. Well done, Adam.
18: Well done, Adam.
20: Does that make you feel good, Adam? It would. Oh, it certainly would.
18: Kristen in Darling Downs, you're doing so much around the house. You need the credit for it. What is it?
21: Hey, guys.
18: Hi.
21: I'm not quite 5 foot tall.
18: Yeah.
21: But with all the hats that I wear, I'm about 10 foot.
18: Yeah, gotcha.
20: Yeah.
21: The teacher, the chef, the cleaner,
20: yeah,
21: the spy.

0: coming from.
1: You're reading my portfolio out.
2: 110%. Your CV is so long, it doesn't know what to do with you.
0: Yeah.
1: And it doesn't garner too many applauses at home, Kristen?
0: It's just expected, Dave.
2: Yeah. And that's what happens
0: what
2: when you're good at everything, Kristen. It just sort of becomes expected.
0: It does.
2: Yeah. Well, we applaud you, Kristen.
1: We do, Kristen. We see you, we hear you, we love you. We appreciate everything you've done in your household. Even though at home you don't get the recognition here at Triple M, you certainly do.
2: Let's finish off with Matt. Matt in Valdivis. The credit you deserve, Matt. You do so much. What is it? How can we help?
3: Oh, I'm the handyman. I'm the bread maker man, the making the kids' lunch man, the fold the washing clothes man, a bit of everything.
2: Do you take pride in the kids' lunches?
3: I do. I do. I like to make sure they got some healthy snacks and whatnot, and no one's eating any crap.
1: And, Matt, your efforts are just walked past at home? You're not highlighted enough in your eyes?
3: Nah, the missus just sort of likes to lay in bed and have her sleep in, so I prefer to do that and, go along my way and do the kids' lunches and whatnot.
1: Yeah. Yeah.
2: I'm nervous. You can take this one.
1: So Maddie, sounds like you're doing a lot while your wife's sleeping.
3: Yeah. Can't wake the devil up in the morning sometimes, as they say.
1: Oh,
2: you do not want a divorce. So let's just tread carefully, Matthew.
1: Tiptoe around it, Matt. Hey, rather than chasing any sort of applause at home, mate, we'll give it to you right here. You're fantastic. You love, you're appreciated. And even though those lunches aren't highlighted at home, they're highlighted here at Triple M.
3: Thank you very much. The kids don't even eat that half the time.
1: No. The dog has the best diet at home. Mate, the dog just has two lunchboxes.
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2: That's right. It's back. We are doing it again. We're on the hunt for the best spots in Perth. Of course, we do have five categories. Best burger, best coffee, best pie, best butcher, and best steak sandwich. 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Share it as much as you like. Vote as much as you like. Because obviously we love finding a little hidden gem. We love food. We love our coffee.
1: And we'll be popping in personally into these venues just to check them out ourselves.
2: Yeah.
1: We can't anoint someone the best of anything unless we've dived into it ourselves.
2: Try before you buy.
1: Correct,
2: sort of areas.
1: Exactly right.
2: If you want to throw out an early nom, that's what we've opened up the phones for. Let's go to Judd in Wattle Grove. What category and what place do you want to throw forward?
5: Coffee.
2: Yep.
5: And Cheeky Boy Espresso in Applecross.
2: Cheeky Boy Espresso. See, I'll have you know, I haven't heard of it before. So that's great. Cheeky Boy Espresso. And why is that the best coffee, Judd?
5: It's just a small espresso bar, which also do Italian. So you go get a really good coffee and a really nice panini or
1: pizza
5: dish for lunch.
1: Now, Judd, you're being a cheeky boy right now talking to me like that.
2: Yum. I could smash a panini.
1: All right. Cheeky Boy Espresso goes down, Judd. Thank you very much. Deb, what do you want to nominate for the best of Perth?
6: Burger Freak in Belmont.
2: Burger Freak. I have heard good things. What's the best burger on that menu, Deb?
6: We get an Ozzy Osbourne regularly, like three times a week.
2: Oh, really?
7: They're fine.
1: Four times a week.
6: Delicious. Yep.
2: Burger
6: Freak. We have them for lunch. Yep. And they are absolutely delicious.
1: They were a finalist with us last year from memory, Deb. But you go down there, for lunch and pile into the Ozzy Osbourne?
2: Yeah.
6: You bet.
2: Excellent recommendation.
6: They are so worth it. They're delicious. Even my children go there too. They're grown up, but they go there too. And they've been going to Burger Freak since it used to be, not where it is now in Belmont, but so it's for years. But they're just worth it. They're just delicious.
1: They're worth it. All right, Deb.
2: Let's go to Zane in Mandra. What category and what place do you want to throw forward, Zane?
8: Butchers.
7: Oh, good.
2: Yep.
1: Yeah, which one?
8: CJ Butchers, Ocean Reef, Bowmara Shopping Centre.
2: Interesting. CJ Butchers.
8: Correct.
1: You know enough about them, Zane? Can you tell us a little bit more about them, why do you love them?
8: They're a small family-owned business.
1: Yep.
8: Run by the Grossman family.
2: Great.
8: So all their food is awesome. Their pies are worth the
1: $8. Absolutely.
8: So, Zave, if you'll be loving a pie, mate, I can tell you.
7: So we could put them in as a double.
2: You could put them in as a double.
1: Best pie and best butcher.
2: Wowee, Zane. That's a big call.
1: What's your favourite cut of meat?
8: Oh, just anything, mate.
1: Yeah, we eat it all.
2: Good on you, Zane.
7: On the barbie, everyone's happy.
2: Thank you. Let's go to Christine Thor.

0: importantly, what category and business are you putting forward?
1: Coffee, and it's the South Fremantle Roasting Warehouse.
0: The Roasting Warehouse, oh, delicious. Cool. Why are they the best coffee, you reckon?
1: Because they've got their own signature blend.
0: Yep.
1: And not only that, their food is pretty amazing too.
0: Do they sell a cheeky pie?
1: Not a pie, no, but sometimes they do Sanger's. Yeah. I know the Eggs Benny chain is pretty nice. So,
2: what's the coffee order, Christy?
1: For me?
0: Yeah.
1: It's a latte.
3: Yeah, good. Nice.
0: So, healthy choice.
3: Yeah.
0: What
3: yeah.
0: were you hoping to get out of that, Zave? Instead latte.
2: Oh, well, I actually respect that it's just a latte.
0: Yeah, I think it's great.
2: Because there's always a pain in the ass. It's not a latte.
3: Yeah. Well, it's not like one of those fruity ones. Yeah.
0: Almond.
2: Yeah. Half-cooked, delivered from the moon, half-temperature.
3: But they'd look after them at the roasting
2: warehouse. Of course they would, but even they'd think they're buddy.
0: All right, we'll finish off with Jake in Warmbrough. Jake, what category and business are you putting forward?
4: My category is happiness.
2: Yeah,
4: what we're selling is pot.
2: Jake,
0: that's not a category. Actually, in
2: it's
0: best
2: his own
0: Perth.
2: Category. Don't think we can quite do that. I reckon he'd be busy in some parts of Perth.
5: Deary me.
0: Let him Jake, go. Come
2: okay. We're a highbrow program here, Jake.
0: Educational. Of you just knocked us down.
3: No. Okay. Can't do that.
2: I'm going to lie, I didn't mind
0: Leechy.
2: It. Leechy's a naughty boy.
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14: We're here outside the Tookley Car Park Butchery for another car park confession. 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
0: As I mentioned, been in Sydney, so left on Thursday, was back yesterday evening. And as I mentioned on Friday, very lucky on the way over there, Jess, my friend and I, we had a row to ourselves.
2: So middle seat vacant.
0: Yep. Yep. Brilliant. That's exactly
2: side what you saddle want. That seat. Get the legs extended through the middle. Happy days.
0: And it's different vibes, isn't it? When you're going to your destination, your holiday is about to start, you're excited, you know, vibes are high.
2: Yeah. Yeah, your mate hasn't turned up with any entertainment. Doesn't matter.
0: Doesn't matter. Didn't bother me. On the way home, not feeling as fresh.
2: No.
0: And not so lucky. So
2: 5-hour flight?
0: Yeah, it's longer on the way back, and it was just like,
3: did you try and fly the plane?
0: Awful. I didn't try and fly the plane. That would not have been a good idea.
3: Okay, let me just fly the plane.
0: Yeah, he was definitely talking like that, what? Though. Anyway, so the plane was jam-packed, and I was sitting on the aisle seat because I preferred just to be able to,
2: I found that unusual when I was on the app with your reference in the seats you'd selected.
0: Yeah.
2: That you sat either side of a...
0: We both wanted an aisle. Yeah, aisle. So we just, sat sort of next to each other, but both had the aisle.
3: If you missed it, Zay was able to tap into Katie's...
0: It was a good life lesson. Don't book your booking number or your flight on social media.
2: Don't, because she posted it and I could have cancelled all your flights.
0: And changed seats and put me into a middle seat. That would have been a nightmare. But what I did want to discuss is, so jam-packed plane, whatever. Planes are uncomfortable regardless, especially if you're sitting up the back like I was. I had when I sat down, there was a couple next to me, a bit older, and the woman didn't have the armrest down. So I just sat down and I was sort of like, oh, do you mind if I just put this, you know, armrest down?
2: Compulsory for takeoff anyway.
0: Yeah.
2: So just slap it down.
0: And she said, oh, yeah, no problem. So I put it down and then I've sort of put my arm just like at the very back, and she immediately just elbowed me off.
2: Yeah, anchored in.
0: Anchored in. And so she went there, and then her top, when she got up to go to the bathroom at some point and came back, she just had all her clothes basically was just all like sprawled all over me.
2: Yeah.
0: So,
2: well, that's an issue.
0: That's an issue. So, as you were saying, middle person gets free reign of the armrests.
2: So middle name is Xavier Economy Ellis. So it's been a long time there. So well aware of the rules.
3: Sure.
2: So that person who's sacrificing themselves to sit in the middle, those two armrests, that's their property. If they want you to, if they allow you to snuggle in a little bit,
0: yeah,
2: great. But if by the chance that they are rude or a bit greedy, you can't argue with that. If they want full extension on the armrest, that's theirs because they are middle seat.
0: I feel like it's just quite easy to share an armrest.
2: No, I get it is. But if they choose the middle seat just to take over,
0: yeah,
2: that's just their property.
0: Well, I don't need her cardigan as a blanket.
2: No, that's a different argument.
0: So I was so hot on the plane, so hot, which I is like, is that meant to be hot? I was sweating up a storm, and I had her, basically her whole cardigan as a blanket.
2: I reckon I would have.
0: It was hard though, Zave. How do I get about
3: quick
0: that?
3: Quick chat. Hey, do you mind if I move this? Is that okay? Thanks.
2: Lady hugging the armrest. I don't need.
0: Lady hugging the armrest. There you go.
2: I don't need your dress over me either, please. Can you slide that back in your little.
0: So there were a few times where I sort of just like moved it very, you know, gracefully and didn't want to. But it was just any time she moved, it would just sprawl back all over me.
2: Yeah.
0: And to
2: sounds
0: the point
2: like
0: that
2: she's
0: it's like.
2: She dresses overs anyway for a flight, I would have thought.
0: Yeah. So it was sort of hard to get away from it. You know what I mean?
2: No.
0: Yeah. No. Anyway, so cardigan was all over me, so it was a very uncomfortable flight.
2: Because
0: I will
2: you can
0: say.
2: Extend the legs out to the aisle, that's your bonus.
0: But it didn't really, like, I don't get to stretch because the people are walking up and down the aisle so much.
2: You get a little bit.
0: You get a little bit. I spent a lot of time going to the toilet just to stretch the legs.
2: Yeah.
0: Have a bit of a stretch.
2: Yeah, I don't think she's done much wrong in my eyes that, other than dressing.
0: The cardigan.
2: Other
0: than dressing as a doona.
2: Other than dressing you. That's unlucky.
0: It was so hot. Anyway, I won't be flying for a while until I'm on the charter flight to Freo for the grand final.
2: Me and you sitting next to each other.
0: Oh, God.
2: I can't wait.
0: As if you'd sit in economy.
2: I'm going middle. I'm going to sit middle. And I'm going to bring no entertainment. I'm going to raw dog the whole way.
0: Oh, my God.
2: And I'm taking full armrest and I'm just going to chew your ear off for 4 hours.
0: Well, I will be bringing my AirPods and be watching
2: Friends.
0: I'll
2: keep talking over.
0: Oh, God.
2: Just keep going. Annoying.
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2: Bang!
0: Wow! Oh, hang on.
2: That'll do.
0: I love this game.
3: Katie Lamb, if you could read the current score for this year.
0: Katie, 45. Xavier, 40.
3: He is closing rapidly, is Xavier Ellis in Wheel of Games.
0: And with how I'm feeling after my weekend in Sydney, I may as well just forfeit this one.
3: Well, warm up by at least spinning the wheel, please.
0: All right.
3: Nicely done. Wheel's got a whole bunch of games on it. Whatever it lands on, that is the game that we are going to play for the morning. It is rolling around and rolls to Quick Draw.
0: Quick Draw on a Monday.
3: Well, this is perfect for you two.
0: Is it?
3: Because this is the perfect one to just warm up your brains really quickly.
0: Leechy, I am not feeling quick today, but I'll do my very best.
3: I don't think either of you are.
0: No.
2: I'm feeling good.
3: I don't think you are.
2: In that category. Mate, had a quiet weekend.
3: Oh. We'll get to your weekend.
2: Double Oz kick, double soccer.
3: Yeah, we'll get to that a little bit later on. Okay, so I will give you a category and a letter.
0: Yeah.
3: You've got to give me a correct answer in order to score the point. First of three wins. Ready?
0: Yes.
3: Name something you'd panic by before a lockdown, starting with tea.
0: Toilet paper.
3: Points. Oh, Katie gets the point, Katie Lamb.
0: Tea on the tip of my tongue. Tea on the tip of my tongue. Whoa, that was quite good.
3: That's not good.
2: That wasn't good. That wasn't good at all.
3: It wasn't good.
2: It was probably better than what Delta Goodrum's delivering on TV as we speak, but that wasn't good.
3: Very harsh. 1-0, Katie Lamb. Number two, name a dating red flag with the letter R.
2: Oh, I've got one wrong. Too romantic.
3: Too romantic.
2: Well, I've got one I was going to say.
3: I'm shaking the heads out there. I'm giving it a no.
0: Rogue? I don't know.
2: Rogue? Let's keep going. I've got one.
3: I'm buzzing you both out.
0: Randy?
3: I'm buzzing you both out. Rude to the waiter.
0: Rude.
3: Roommates next.
0: What were you going to say, Safe? What was your one?
2: I'm not going to say it.
3: Number three, Katie leads 1-0. Name something you'd hide before the in-laws visit, starting with W.
2: Dildo. Oh, jeez, I thought it was going to be a D.
0: Oh,
2: I tried
0: gosh.
2: To read the
3: Katie,
2: play.
3: You have all the time in the world to think of something.
2: I tried to read the play.
3: Something with W.
0: Your waitress costume.
3: I'm going to paint that.
0: That you want to get a little bit frisky.
3: It's 2-0, Katie.
2: Jeez.
3: Zane has shot himself in the foot.
2: I thought certainly.
0: Did you write that one down?
2: I thought certainly the producers would have had that.
3: Number four. Name something you'd pretend to enjoy starting with O.
0: Orgasm. Come on.
3: That's a clean sweep, 3-0. And Xavier Ellis has sullied himself in the game today. Katie leads 46-40 overall in Wheel of Games. You happy with that, are you, Katie?
0: Yes.
3: Yeah, so you should be.
0: I needed that.
2: You're away, mate. Well done. Start of the week after I won all four last week.
0: You did, yes.
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22: Ryan Daniels shooting hoops. Ryan Daniels got the scoop. Was a child star.
23: Where are we going, Mum?
22: Didn't go too far.
23: Where's she gone?
22: Doggo rates him.
24: He's a very good journal.
22: Save it, rates him.
2: Botox head.
22: Ryan Daniels, he's our man. Ryan Daniels,
25: you're a star.
0: Ryan Daniels wearing a Knicks hat.
26: Well, it's a Knicks championship
1: Cap. Oh, it's, right. Yeah, it's I've been online just buying.
2: Is all it kinds it's of, a newie?
1: Yeah, it's brand new.
2: Yep.
1: Nick's swag. Just been because we won the title. We won the title.
2: Did you wear it to did you wear it to Melbourne on the weekend?
1: No, I had it in the case, but I never pulled it out. But okay. No,
2: how was Melbourne?
1: I look at you know if the game wasn't awful, it would have been great.
2: But what did you expect?
1: Yeah, I expected a bit more. I expected a little bit more from West Coast. I thought West Coast were going to win that game. And to be honest, I think they should have won that game. Had they been able to kick anything at all, at one point, Mark Lacroix, when Job Shanahan went back, he goes, well, this bloke, he will absolutely go back and nail it because, you know, he's a dead eye and he's, of course, sprayed it. It was like the biggest commentator's curse.
2: Becker could have played yesterday in that game. And at least if he got three kicks, you knew they were going to go straight.
1: Watching someone like him, you know, who was such an elite user of the football, he was so frustrated, as you can imagine. So, geez, it was,
2: did he behave himself over there?
1: Yeah, like no, he's good. Weekend, yeah, no, very he's a very professional unit.
2: No, he's not.
1: He's a very professional unit. He is. One of the more professional people I've ever worked with.
2: Give him one mouthful of beer and he's the biggest pest in the world.
1: No, he's like a gremlin. We kept him away from the beer. We were not allowed to, you know, get him wet or anything like that. The other thing I wanted to talk about was Willem Dersma from that game.
0: Yeah.
1: So post-game, there were some scenes. He was visibly upset.
0: Crying,
1: Now, look, it's probably a lot to do with the losing, but it's also probably he had a moment where he spilled a mark and then gave away a kick, and that was basically the end of the game. So really flattening out his whole family there, you know, the first sort of chance to have a win at the MCG. Andrew McQuilter was asked about it after the game.
4: I would hope they're all emotional. Yeah, losing sucks. We've lost too much.
1: I get it. Like, I can see it. And we got to remember some of these kids. I mean, Willem's, I think, 18 still. I'm not even sure if he's turned 19 yet.
2: Yeah.
1: That's tough. I mean, your initiation was a little different. When you came into Hawthorn, I mean, you weren't the elite premiership winning side, but you had you were further ahead than what West Coast are
2: now. We were, but we were still getting bashed up by other clubs.
1: How did you feel when you lost? I mean, did you ever on the 15th three or four games?
2: On the 15th of every month, I felt pretty good with the paycheck robbed. Losing's hard. I mean, I'd be more if you went through that team, the West Coast team, how many of those players would get a game at Freo? Would there be two? Like,
1: Harley Reid would.
2: Certainly.
1: Yeah,
2: would. Definitely. And then after that, God knows what. Yeah. So they're thin and they're young. Yeah, well, their young players are going to be good, and it'll take time. But they were poor yesterday. Yeah.
0: Harley, though, like, comforting Willem? That was cute.
2: I think I lip-read something like, it's not funny when they started laughing, when Willem was crying.
0: Totally, yeah.
2: Harley obviously said something as a joke to him. And he was, I think he was saying, it's not funny. It's not funny. Something like that. So Harley, I think, went for, in a time of sadness, he needed to introduce some humor into it. I think he did.
1: The mood here. Yeah. Well, they have a big brother, little brother relationship. They live together. They've
2: seen
1: each other.
2: I'd love to see Derns just play every single centre bounce.
1: Well, three games left. They've got Collingwood, then they've got GWS, then they've got Hawthorn.
2: Even with 20 games left.
1: Just get him.
2: Just put him in there.
1: Just get him in. I agree. Meanwhile, the Dockers, they were awesome. They were awesome for 15 minutes. The game itself was awful.
2: There was two winners, I said in the commentary, two winners on Friday night. Fremantle and Andrew Embley, who didn't have to call the game.
1: Yeah, that was the weekend. It was an ugly weekend of WA footy. The Bulldogs tried to strangle the whole game. They tried to shut Fremantle down. Eventually,
2: turned messy.
1: They did, and eventually the damn wall broke. You saw the Dogs were exhausted by the end of the game, and they just couldn't keep up.
2: They had missing quite a few of their substantial players. They had no class. The class is incorrect.
1: Correct. I love what Justin Longmuir said after the game. Like, good luck. Basically, any team's going to do that again.
2: Final sides won't be doing that. The Dogs are.
1: Well,
2: Dogs
1: exactly.
2: Are
20: this is Triple M Breakfast with Xavier Ellis and Katie Lamb. 92.9 Triple M.
2: Lambie, I am a two-time Auskick coach.
0: Yes.
2: This year. So I do the pre-primaries, the preppies and the five-year-olds virtually. That's Albies. And I do the grade twos.
0: Ted.
2: So now at the end of grade two, so I do pre-primary from like AA, 50, whatever it is, through till 10:30 and then 10:30 through to midday. The two great twos.
0: Is that on a Saturday?
2: Sunday.
0: Or Sunday.
2: Sunday. So this is why the voice gets a bit raspy because there's a lot of barking.
0: Yelling
2: at kids.
0: 5-year-olds.
2: So yesterday what happens is at the end of the grade two Auskick season, they then start to play games against opposing Auskicks around Perth just to get them ready for grade three. That's when actual footy starts. Auskicks finished. So yesterday I snooped to an all-time low in my life. I actually think it would take the cake for the lowest thing I've done in a long time.
0: Oh, no.
2: So we went to the Marist Football Club. We went and played at Wembley v Subiaco.
0: Great.
2: Auskick. Got there and sized up the opposition. just had the magnets and the board out, and I was sort of taking some notes on the 8-year-olds or 7-year-olds, I should say. Wandered over and spotted the opposing coach, Macca.
0: Oh, you know him?
2: We gambled.
0: No.
2: On 7-year-old football.
0: No, you can't be doing that. You can't be doing that. We on Auskick.
2: We had a carton.
0: No. No.
2: Subiaco v Marist under sevens.
0: No. No. You can't gamble on children's sports. Well, Xavier, that is very lowbrow, isn't it?
2: When it was 10 goals to nil early, I realised I shouldn't have either.
0: Oh, did you also lose?
2: Then we lost.
0: Oh, that would have hurt.
2: Yeah, no. Now I'm dropping Macca a carton of froffies. Life, you're learning all the time throughout life.
0: I feel like that's a lesson you
2: Not gamble on under seven football.
0: Yeah. Well, correct. Hashtag gamble responsibly.
2: Tell you what, though, if I had a carton, I would have bought it and shared it with the team. But no, you're 10 goals to nil at the start.
0: To be fair, though, it would have made the game a little bit more fun.
2: Well, now I started blaming the kids.
0: Hence why the voice is rasping.
2: You want to know why you're not getting a kick? You're not working hard enough.
0: Dave, you can't do that.
2: I did have one comment to a kid yesterday who goes, I want to kick goals this quarter.
0: Yeah.
2: Because you rotate position.
0: Yeah.
2: I said, oh, you were forward last quarter. He goes, yeah, but I didn't kick any goals. Oh. I said, well, that sounds like a you problem and not me. Defense.
0: Yeah. Would have been handy if you kicked a few for the cut.
2: Yeah, no, I can tell you didn't kick any goals because we haven't got any on the scoreboard. That was some easy math.
0: That's a new low
2: anyway,
0: for Zave.
2: I love my Marist Orange. We're competitors. Have been for 3 years.
0: Yeah.
2: We don't get a lot of goals.
0: Will you be coaching next year?
2: Absolutely not.
0: Okay. Busy.
2: No, I'll be like assistant coach for both.
0: Mm.
2: I'll run water. I'll goal umpire. Coaching both is a bit hard.
0: Too hard, yeah.
2: Bit hard.
3: That feels like you've opened the door too much by saying that.
2: Yeah. Yeah. No, I'll do anything. I just won't do the coaching next year.
0: Yeah, fair enough.
2: I'll be in every game.
0: I feel like you've ticked that box. That's fine.
2: 3 years of it.
0: Yeah. Yeah.
2: It'd be good to see another person get involved.
0: Yeah, I know. My mum was the same. She did the netball, all the netball teams, and she was like, I can't do it anymore. I'm done. Yeah.
2: I'm cheering for Marist Story.
0: Yeah, of course.
2: And Marist Teal in the pre-primary.
0: Just don't have a little cheeky
2: love
0: bet
2: the team.
0: On the Elski.
2: No, I'll be back Teal. Actually, we've got a superstar joining our team this week.
0: God.
2: I'm going to go double or nothing on the next coach.
0: We'll take this offline.
3: Yeah, we will.
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6: Oh, it doesn't bring me any joy to shine the spotlight on how big a losers we are as you enter this Monday. And always remember, do not let the results of sporting teams decide how your attitude is going into Monday. But we are a pack of... Dan, loser. Have you got it?
7: Yeah, you want Ace or do you want Albo?
6: I need more.
7: Okay.
4: Loser.
7: Here's Albo.
6: Brisbane loser. Broncos. Brisbane Broncos. I'm looking at you. Nine. Remember when Katoni Staggs, our house and all that nonsense. 9 out of 11 games they have lost this season at Suncorp Stadium.
8: It was tragic.
7: Ooh.
8: Like, not even the members were sitting in their seats, Marto. I took the kids along to the game. Yeah. We left at halftime. I just said so many times, dumb football. What are they doing?
9: That's full time. Newcastle win and it's been comprehensive. 13-6.
8: Poo-wee. Poo-wee.
6: Just keep playing the loser. My noise, please.
4: Loser.
8: The stadium not full to start with, but then a lot of people left at halftime.
6: Hey, what's going on with the Parkers? I see. So you left that game early. Your husband was with your son in Townsville. He left that game early as well. So
7: the Cowboys game.
8: Cowboys.
7: You can forgive them for leaving that Cowboys game early. Was it 82
8: Mate,
7: points?
8: I've been watching footy for 23 years. I don't want to watch shit football. And that's what the Broncos tossed up the other night. That was poor. So stinky.
6: Have we not? I thought we retired Adam Reynolds a few weeks ago, or repeated. He just... Did you see that tackle he missed early?
8: In the first 10 minutes, he was poor.
7: Do you want your piece of audio here? This summarises everything, mate.
10: Barely testing the Knights' defence in the 30-6 loss, only the Dragons have scored less points than Brisbane this season.
7: Reigning premiers.
8: To be even in the same conversation as the Dragons, poo-wee. The best thing that happened to Adam Reynolds was that he got injured and he had to go off.
6: It's time to move on. Listen, I see there's an article in the paper this morning. Oh, no, we need to honour him. In the last few weeks, we can't ditch him. And he's out with concussion this weekend for the Battle of Brisbane. So it's the perfect opportunity. And I'll offer up my ute and put a nice lounge chair in the back of it and drive around the outside of Suncorp at halftime
8: with Renault in the back.
6: Dolphins with Renault in the back.
7: I'll drive and you and Renault are in the back and we'll retire both of you.
6: let's keep on going through the losers. The Diamonds getting beaten by Jamaica. They are a pack of
4: loser.
6: The Titans, they are
4: loser.
6: The Cowboys, you are
4: loser. Loser.
6: Tigers, 7 in a row, the Tigers have lost, they are
4: loser.
6: The Suns have lost 10 in a row.
7: Marto said in our group chat yesterday, every Queensland team has lost and the Suns hadn't finished playing yet. I'm like, have you written them off already? I think they were leading at the time, Marto.
6: I know.
7: They ended up.
4: Loser.
7: They're done as well. They haven't won since they got back from Darwin, Marto. That was months ago.
6: All right, we don't spare anyone around here. What about your Lions?
11: On a night when they pounded the dual reigning premiers by 76 points.
6: Carlton Blues, they've won 7 of their last 9. They're amazing.
8: 9 of their last 11.
7: That's it. As Faig said in the post-match, if you do the ladder over the last 11 weeks, they're second.
8: They're the best team.
7: We got the competition right where we want them. The Lions have fallen down to 5th. False sense of security. Well done, boys.
8: Yeah, they got rid of Voss, they got rid of Vossi and they've started winning. Our Harris Andrews was just under the pump.
7: Yes, under assault. He was doing everything he could. The chief will get him on later this week.
6: Have you got Fakes there? He was making. I know there were injuries.
12: In the last quarter, we didn't have a player to bring back on the field, so we couldn't slow the game down. It was just difficult. The guys that were out there were tired. Carlton were running over the top of us. It was like your worst nightmare, but I'm not panicking at all. This happens in footy sometimes.
6: This happens in footy sometimes. You can have a day one. All right, one last loser, the Storm. They went down again. They're no chance of making the finals either.
8: You know who I'd be looking out if I was a teddy bear on someone's bed.
13: What? Bit pissed off, really. But I think my grandkids have got a couple of teddy bears, so I might go home and punch the shit out of them. I don't know. But,
6: Jesus.
8: Craig Bellamy talking about the loss. He's not happy. Put your teddies away.
7: Punching the shit out of teddy bears. Keep Craig around. If he's going to do press conferences like that, just keep him around as a press conference specialist. Let Billy Slater coach the team. Craig
8: can do the press conference for Wayne Bennett. Triple M Breakfast. The Ecker, they're celebrating 150 years this year. Huge. And I've been taking my kids for the last, I don't know, maybe 10 years now. And they absolutely love it. It is a really great day out. It's a long day. Be prepared to stick in for the long haul. Or if you've got little kids, you know, get in, get it done, go on a few rides, have an ice cream, and out you go. But it is where the country meets the city, you know, paddock to plate, as they say.
7: Well, I like that you went straight from the animals to eating them.
8: Mm.
7: You just see a goat at the Ecker and go,
8: I'm hungry, haven't eaten all week.
6: Delicious. The bushies have already started arriving. They're already here.
8: 10,000 animals they've brought with them to...
7: How many are you going to eat? 6,000 of them.
8: Well, I reckon this fella would give everybody a run for the money. Let's talk about the Ecker in general.
14: Hardworking farmers from across the state and country descending on Brisbane for Beef Week.
15: We're expecting 1,500 head of beef cattle to be moved in and housed here over the next week. We've got record numbers. Numbers in our lead steer competitions.
6: That's a lot of cow dung.
8: Well, talk about a lot of cow dung. What about the biggest bull on record ever at the Ecker for 150 years?
6: Hold on. How big? Let's do a comp.
8: How big do you reckon?
7: It's got to be over a ton.
6: No, I reckon 1.6 ton.
7: He's over a ton, Marto. Sure.
8: Did you say 6 ton, Marto?
6: No, 1.6 ton.
8: Yeah, pretty close.
16: 1.4 tons of pure Angus. Cracker is the Ecker's heaviest bull, who would you believe has been on a diet?
17: He was already close to 1,400 kilos at Sydney earlier in the year, so he's, if you ask him, he definitely hasn't been getting as much food as he should have.
8: 1.46 ton at what, $80 a kilo? Angus, black Angus is at the moment.
7: Well, some of you got to remember, some of that's bone with Cracker. You're going the full thing.
6: Yeah.
8: So I'm not good at maths, Dan. You work it out. It's not just Cracker though. It runs in the family. Big boy cow family.
16: Size runs in the family. Remember Buster, last year's winner? Well, Cracker is his not so little brother.
17: I was fairly confident because I knew like he's bigger than Buster was last year.
7: But did they say Cracker's on a diet? So Cracker's on the Munjaro and he's still 1.4 ton. What a honker. Triple M Breakfast.
6: Last night, it was the start of the block. I can't do the block simply because as a builder, I can't watch amateurs do what's supposed to be done by professionals. So that's just me. So I'm a snob, but then that's fine because they're a bunch of
8: Lots of cushions and curtains, as you always say, Marto.
6: That's all it is. Hey, so The Voice, Kat turned The Voice on. I said, this would be interesting. And straight up, did you see the chick from Mabel Park High? She was 15-year-old. Did you watch any of it?
8: Logan representing, Marto.
6: Oh, weren't they big on the Logan? There were Logan signs. You should be very proud of this young girl. Daisha,
8: 15 years old from Mabel Park State School.
6: You want to listen to it? Four judges turned, Dan. Let's have a listen.
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1: 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I'm not so great, though,
0: I've got audio. You're 15-year-old. Here he is. That's him commentating lawn bowls.
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0: Kids are spoiled these days because parents are just driving them around everywhere, and I'm one of those silly parents that's doing like 1,500 to 2,000 k's a week just to get my kids to sport. But dropping them off at school, you know, like kids live within a kilometre of school. They don't walk anymore. They get picked up and dropped off, and sometimes their parents are at home and capable to drive them, I guess, and so therefore they do. But I've got a son who is, well, I've got two sons now who go to schools in the city, and we live out of town, and so they're spending, you know, an hour to 2.5 hours on the bus every morning, and it's just kind of become a part of their life now because they want to go to these schools, and so therefore the only way they can get there is by catching a bus. But one of our sons, Wiley, our eldest son, is currently up in Townsville playing footy at the moment.
1: I thought he was out of school up there.
0: No.
1: Got the bus up there this morning.
0: Not yet, but I might send him to boarding school up there. It's been nice having the weekend off. He is going to have to travel back from Townsville by himself this afternoon. Corey's got to fly out of Townsville to go down to Sydney to do a show on Channel 7. And I'm here in Brisbane with our other kids. And so I was going to fly up and back, but it's $1,000 to fly to Townsville these days. It's bloody ridiculous.
2: To accompany him?
0: To accompany him.
1: Fly him on the plane.
0: 15. Well, I was like, he's only a kid, you know.
1: No, he's not. He's 15.
0: Yeah,
1: you
0: that's
1: know
0: what Corey said. He'll be fine. There'll be other families flying back. He'll get a lift to the airport. He can just fly home. He'll sit, you know, there. He'll watch a movie on Netflix or listen to his music or whatever they do.
1: He's not flying the plane. He's just sitting in it.
0: I know.
1: It's going to be fine.
0: I know.
1: How far can he go?
0: Yeah.
1: Well, just don't put him in an emergency
0: exit. Townsville Airport. There's not much happening at Townsville Airport, so he can't get into too much trouble there. And then he's got to sit on a plane for 2 hours. And then I'll obviously pick him up from the airport. It reminded me of when my mum, we lived in Brisbane, but have family up in Mullaney on the Sunshine Coast. And I would go up there every school holidays and spend my whole school holidays up there riding horses, mucking stables, feeding horses in the paddocks, learning how to drive a Land Cruiser, learning how to smoke, you know, all those things. And my mum... where I learned to smoke on the farm. Because we lived in Logan, she used to drive me into Roma Street, drop me at Roma Street train station. I'd get on a Greyhound bus. Mm. The bus would take 2 and a bit hours to get up to Landsborough, and then my aunt would pick me up at the Landsborough bus stop and then drive me up the hill to Mullaney. I'd stay there, and then they'd put me on a bus and send me home.
2: That's nothing. When I was a kid, parents used to drop me into Roma Street where the buses came in, and I'd have to go to Stanthorpe to pick fruit all weekend and then come home on my own on the Sunday.
1: Luxury!
0: Those Greyhound buses were nice, weren't they?
2: No, they were terrible. They'd stop everywhere, and then the driver would have to get out for a durry, and come on, mate.
1: When I was a kid, I had to drive the Greyhound bus to Cairns.
0: 133353, when you were a kid, like kids have got it easy these days. They're driving around in luxury vehicles driven by their mums and dads.
2: Soft. When my sisters were kids, they used to hitchhike to the Gold Coast to go swimming, to have a... Like, that.
0: We used to get the bus down, and then because there was, like, no tram line or, you know, not a huge bus system on the Gold Coast, we'd always want to get from the top end of the coast at Southport or somewhere to Palm Beach, because that's where all the hot surfers were at Cooley and Snapper Rocks and stuff, and we just want to sit on the rocks there and watch them.
2: Did you hitchhike?
0: So we'd hitchhike, absolutely. Yeah. That was the way we used to get around, Marto. It was safe back then.
2: How old were you when you were hitchhiking?
0: Yeah, 14, 15.
2: Oh,
0: yeah. My mum had no idea.
2: You're lucky you're still here.
0: Yeah.
1: Gary in South McLean's got a hitchhiking story here for you, Margo. How far did you go, Gaz? Gazza!
0: I actually thought of you when I was thinking about this, because I know that you have lived a life that deserves a whole podcast series of its own. You have hitchhiked, I know, a very far distance. Is that correct? Remind us.
4: Yeah, from Sydney to Melbourne.
0: Why? And you were really young?
4: 11. I was 11 and a half, and I told my mum, I'm going to Melbourne. Yeah, whatever, smart, but give me a bedroom. I cut the bars off our windows, and I hitchhiked the next morning, that night, and jumped in a truck.
2: Where you live, Gary?
0: Yeah, see, this is
2: Gary,
0: why Gary needs a
2: second
0: podcast.
2: There. Now, the bars on your bedroom, was that a state-run institution, or was that your home?
1: Yeah, were you in Waco?
4: No, mate, this was in Sydney, and mum had bars on the window, so no one to break into the house.
0: And you couldn't break out then, but you found a way, Gary.
4: I found a hacksaw. Mm.
1: Now, is this before or after you lost $600,000, Gary? Because I would believe that story happened before you were 11.
4: Before the six.
1: He needs a podcast, doesn't he?
2: Gary, Gary, what was the motivation? Why were you going to Melbourne?
4: Mate, Collingwood.
0: Gary. And then how long did you stay in Melbourne for, Gary? Once you got there and then you were 11 and you realised you had no money and no place to go, what did you do?
4: I collected trolleys for 2 months on a tractor in the shopping centre, and I became a butcher.
0: A butcher. And you're still a butcher and you're living here, Gary?
4: No, I didn't give it away 14 years ago.
2: Yeah. Gary, how did you travel when you went to Sydney to Melbourne? What were you in, trucks or cars?
4: Kenworth, yeah. No, a Kenworth truck.
1: I've got you actually riding shotgun here, guys.
5: Good old Collingwood wherever. We know how to play the game.
1: I'm going to turn him down before he starts singing along to himself. James in Warner, how far did you go as a kid, mate? 133353.
6: I made about 17 hours in a train from, Roma Street to Charleville, and then Charleville to Quilpie in a bus. That took another 3 hours, and then another, 2 hours in a car out to Aramanga.
0: Why, James?
6: How old? 14, 15.
2: Yeah.
6: I just, Jack Ruin, used to service windmills out there with my cousin.
0: What? That's incredible. At 14 years of age, servicing windmills. Do they have them back in those days, James?
6: they definitely still have windmills that pump water, Margo.
0: Yeah. Oh, of course. Yeah. I'm thinking about the renewable energy windmills.
1: They've had windmills for hundreds of years.
0: Yes.
2: What did you do to entertain yourself on the on those long journey as a young man?
6: Oh, mate, probably just listen to music. There's before, YouTube and that, you know?
0: Yeah, a Walkman or a Discman or something, James. Hey, cassette player?
6: Yeah, Discman on the train,
0: Did it bounce? Yeah. You know, CD scratch?
1: Was it Fresh Hits?
0: Yeah, so fresh.
1: Well, so fresh. Now, there's a bloke whose call we're taking, I think, Marto, only because of his name. You got this put into the system on Friday. His name, do you want to have a guess? You were playing us this song Friday.
2: Oh, no. Is this Keith?
1: We've got from Narangbar.
2: Keith.
1: Keithy!
2: How far in my park, Keith?
1: How far did you go?
7: Mate, I finished school on the Thursday at age 15 in Newmarket High. The old man had me driving an Enlator Saturday morning over to Quince's Gravel Yard at West End.
2: Yeah.
7: So at the time I was riding a Yamaha motocross bike racing it, so I put the number plates back on it and the headlight. I used to ride that back and forth to work over the Gravel Yard.
0: How far is that?
7: I used to live in Orderly and I used to ride across town up Kelvin Grove Hill and over Grey Street over there. But it was unregistered and I was 15 at the time. But
0: 15 years old riding a bike on the road from Alderley to West End. What is that, 40 k's, 30 k's?
1: Well, we had a 20-hour bus ride. Just remember, the only reason we took Keith was because of his name. His actual story is only a few kilometres.
0: You just wanted to play the song. Yeah, sorry. Play it again.
1: There you go. If you're a Keith, you'll get through directly to the studio on the show. It's Triple M.
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2: Can I get anyone's best fire story of the weekend? Because I'm hoping that people lit up and fired up. Mine comes from the... All right, so I get over here. We rent this house out occasionally, the one over at Morton. I get over here... And there had already been, people don't take care of your stuff as well as you do.
0: No.
2: There was two broken axes, okay?
0: Oh, so, no.
2: I know, it's a pain in the ass, Margo.
0: Were they trying to chop wood and couldn't chop wood?
2: Well, they get it, they hit the handle on the edge of the log and snapped the whole thing off. So I've gone, right, I've got to sort this out. So I started a fire. Kat's never seen me start fires. She always goes, geez, you got that one going well. And if anyone knows fires...
0: do you use fire starters, Marto?
2: No, I don't. I use diesel.
1: A Molotov cocktail. A bit.
2: Now, can I be clear on this? Don't throw the diesel in after the fire's going.
0: No.
2: Just sprinkle it on top of your kindling, and if you've got a little bit of newspaper, and then you can light it up. I threw a little bit too much on, and I don't have any hair on my arm anymore, but Kath witnessed it. She'd never realised how I was so good at starting fires. She went, what was that shit you just threw on there? I said, oh, no worries, diesel. And it actually, it was like a magic act. It
0: did, what's the one you're not supposed to use? Is it diesel
2: or petrol? Don't use petrol.
0: Don't use petrol.
2: And don't throw the accelerant on after the flames are going. Throw it on before.
1: I've come a cropper with that before, Marto. We would burn our books from the school year sometimes, just the ones your handwriting in, not your textbooks. And a local kid came down with what looked like a bottle full of, he said it was sarsaparilla, and then he sprayed it.
2: Oh, no.
1: It was diesel. But he sprayed it too long, and it crept back up the stream into the bottle. He dropped it. No, he kicked it at me, Marto.
0: Oh, no.
1: And then my leg went up.
0: Oh,
1: so
0: no.
1: I'm hopping around and managed to put it out. But, yes, if you spray it on an already lit fire, it can creep back up the stream.
0: our mate lives on acreage down at Cornubia, Todd, and he will build bonfires just out of like old building materials, you know, foliage from the yard, et cetera. And he builds it up, builds it up, builds it up. It's massive. And then he does the same thing. But I think this time he might have used petrol because he didn't have diesel or something. And he lit it up and it just, it blew the blowback on it. He burned himself. Yeah. He had two arms alight and half a leg. He looked like Michael Jackson just in dressings for weeks and weeks and weeks. He came to the Melbourne Cup at Cloudland just bandaged up like a mummy.
1: Why? That is one of your mates to go out on the piss when they got third degree burns.
2: And you grab the petrol rather than the diesel. That happens. It's very dangerous, everybody. I'm going to stress that.
0: The strangest thing. Sorry, you go.
2: Yeah, you stranger thing. Well, the thing is, I then got the three axes that have been broken over here. So you've just got the head. You know how you got the head. Yeah.

0: a hardwood, the handles on axes.
1: Oh, God,
0: yeah. Yeah, so yeah, it'd burn beautifully.
2: Hickory, too, I suppose.
1: Oh, no, it burns through, but Kath had never seen such magic occur. She went, what? And then you just, what, doesn't the metal melt? I went, no. That's, you throw them in there, and I'll pull them out this morning, and there you go, you're away again.
0: We got a little drum in the backyard, and Corey will just, like, it's like his incinerator. He'll just burn cardboard and, you know, like the brown paper shopping bags you bring home because you've bought 1,000 of them for the week. But the kids yesterday, Corey's away in Townsville, and the kids are like, oh, Mum, can we burn the shoe boxes and the bags and stuff from the week? And I said, well, Dad's not here. I don't really know what I'm doing. Let's just, and next minute, Jagger and River are out there starting burning things. Be careful, because the only thing I ever burn is, you know, my intentions. When there's a new moon, I just get the piece of paper and my lighter and just burn them into the, I don't have a credit card.
1: I don't know if anyone's got one, but the strangest thing you've ever seen thrown on a fire.
3: Calls are coming through. We've got a few, 1-3-3-5-3.
1: What have you been up to, you reptiles?
3: Mark's got fire advice, and Ruben has a story involving 15 beers.
0: Stephen Heritage Park, fire. How do you light yours?
4: Well, hey, we had the fire going, and, we used to throw lighters into it, would keep it going. But then one day someone had a smart idea, and we put a can of butane gas in there.
0: Oh, not so smart.
1: How'd that go? What happened
4: to him? It blew the fire apart. The base, you had about a 2-metre diameter in the middle where there was nothing. Everything was blowing apart.
3: It's called a crater.
0: Yeah, any injuries? Yeah. Steve, did anyone get hurt in the mix?
4: No. We saw it done, so we all sort of backed off a long way.
0: Yeah.
3: Yeah. I've heard rumours of people who have guns on farms. There's an old game where you throw a bullet into the fire and then everyone has to scatter and hide behind trees.
0: Oh, what does that do? I've never seen that.
3: Bullet will go off.
1: Yeah, this is an educational.
0: Don't try this at home, kiddies.
3: We're telling you these stories so you don't do them.
0: Not even the kids, it's the adults. It's our men that I fear will do this at home.
1: No, don't do it at home. Do it at other people's houses.
0: Yeah, or on a farm somewhere where you have lots and lots of space.
3: Adam in Camp Hill, what else shouldn't we do? This is educational, right, Ads?
5: Well, we have the old soda stream bombs years ago when you used to use the fire as an incinerator. And we've thrown one of these on and legged it as fast as we could and it exploded and blew the fire apart. And the case from it landed about 5 metres from the front door, 50 metres away, went through the carport, missed the cars, and they bounced and up into the house.
1: Mm. And what did we learn, Adam? What did we learn from that?
5: That when you put it on, run like hell.
0: Mm.
1: Yeah.
0: It's a good showcase of what not to do, right? Like Mark from Wham-U-Ram reckons the best way to start a fire is to cut a can of beer in half, pour petrol into the can, and then light it up.
1: Yeah.
0: It doesn't explode. It just burns really slowly.
1: Does it?
0: I don't know. I don't want to find out.
1: Don't try this at your home.
0: I don't want to find out.
3: If you get an invitation from a bloke called Mark from Wham-U-Ram to come round to his fire.
0: You tried it at his place and then let me know how it goes.
3: Run the other way.
6: Triple M breakfast.
1: Sure am. Am I correct in assuming, because I saw the story on the news last night, the fuel excise that was introduced a few months ago, is that being dropped today?
0: It's gone.
1: All right, I just looked on petrol spy. $2.50 is about average for diesel. Getting around this morning. A bit tough.
0: I paid $2.37.
3: How's that war in Iran going? I keep hearing peace treaties. I keep hearing, is it the Hormuzi pokey? Yeah.
1: Anyway.
3: Going well?
1: We can't change the world price for oil because of the problems that are out of our control. But what we can do, and I think it was Channel 9 I was watching last night, they decided to give us tips on how to save fuel. Have a listen to this one.
7: Experts say to start with your tyres. Keeping them inflated to the recommended pressure reduces resistance, meaning your car uses less fuel.
3: That's 15 cents. What's that? What are you talking there? 20 cents there?
1: 20 cents a year.
0: Did you see that the government launched this fuel campaign back in April? They spent $20 million on it. And that was one of the things that came out of it, Marto.
1: All right, well,
0: $20 million. I could have told you that. We could have saved you $20
1: million. Exactly. And if you thought that was stupid, this is more stupid.
7: Ditching the drag. Take off your roof racks if you're not using them. And clear out any heavy gear from the boot. Less weight and less wind resistance can improve fuel economy.
1: Yeah, and don't take any of your fat kids anywhere with you, okay?
3: That's actually, next time we go to the Gold Coast, I'll get the kids and the family out of the car. They can travel separately in a different car.
1: Well, don't put them on the roof rack.
3: No, I took them off.

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1: But,
0: I was like, Margo, do we all know?
1: But it's bloody hard to put your roof racks on and off. 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
19: Overnight news.
20: The housing prices have dropped again for the second month in a row in South Australia. South Australia's been one of the most resilient states since the budget and sort of hasn't dropped as much as interstate. But, yeah, for the second month in a row, so it's dropped 0.51% down 0.7% since May. So, yeah.
21: Good if you're trying to buy, bad if you're trying to sell.
20: And bad if you, yeah, if you bought a house, you know, in the last 6 months before they changed the budget without telling anyone what they were going to do. I feel for those people more than anyone. The people that have been in the market for a long time have had plenty of gains, so they can weather it. But the people that borrowed up and stumped up their deposit and then have had prices go down, it would be devastating for them. But hopefully they can get through it, and hopefully the next few months doesn't get too much worse. Speaking of negatives, the fuel excise finished yesterday, so petrol prices are going to go up probably 17 cents today, I think it's going to be. It's already gone up a lot the last few weeks. It's on a run big time again. So, yeah, they're going to be up well over the $2 again for unleaded and diesel. Well,
22: I don't know if this has made people panic, but I heard in our news on Triple M this morning, electric vehicle sales have doubled in the last 3 months. People buying electric cars. Is it to do with these petrol prices?
20: It has to be,
22: yeah,
20: doesn't it?
22: There's lots of electric cars being
20: bought. If they were thinking about it before, this has probably tipped them over the edge with that stuff.
21: And affordability and availability of the cars, just they're just showing up. They're just more available than they used to be.
22: Yeah, that's right. Speaking of affordability, the town of Mount Compass, pleasant little town.
20: Beautiful
22: town. Just near Adelaide. They're not the whole town, but there's a section of the town that are fighting this local private water company who have raised their prices 600%.
20: 600%?
22: Yeah, I was reading about
21: this
22: morning.
21: How is that legal?
22: 600%. Well, the company says, oh, we're not making any money. We haven't made money for years. We're just trying to claw back.
20: But you'd hope they'll get it for next to nothing beforehand.
22: Unbelievable. So huge price hike. So
21: it's a privatised utility, is it?
22: All right, and a great event that took place over the weekend, the World Dog Surfing Championships.
20: Oh, wow.
23: Sophia Sadalowski says her dog, Rusty the Surfing Minpin, won't let her leave the house alone if he thinks she's about to hit the beach.
24: Whenever I get ready to go surf and I don't take him, he gets very upset. He runs up and down the stairs going, and if I make it to the garage door, he's there.
21: Seriously, the dogs that can surf are incredible. Have you seen these dogs?
20: Yeah. Well, if you think about it, they've got great balance. Dogs and cats, you know, if they fall, they always land on their feet.
21: Yeah.
20: So if they're on a surfboard, that'd be easy for them.
22: Rusty there was one of the winners, I can report.
21: Was he?
22: Yeah, Rip and Rosie and Rusty were the two winners.
20: Yeah.
22: They were.
20: He was favourite.
22: I think I'm making this up.
21: Yeah.
22: I've read all about it.
21: It's hard. I've only ever been able to stand up on a board a few times, and even then it was... You know, people who love surfing love it. It was one of the worst days of my life.
22: Yeah.
21: You know, like getting pulled under, getting tired, arms, core, everything.
22: Yeah.
21: So any creature, big or small, that can do it, I'm blown away.
20: Yeah, take a dog with you next time.
21: I'll sit on the sand. Jazz and Dimmer.
25: Down the back. Shields Jewelers. 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Just like me footy tips. Never wrong. Good on you, Shields.
20: Your cousin has been relentless this morning. Shazza Dittmar, she's on the blower again. She rings just about every Monday. She's Port's biggest fan. Shaz, another loss on the weekend, this time to GWS. You must be disappointed.
25: Disappointed? No, Ru. I'm still out celebrating. The tank is on, fellas. Draft picks, here we come. We are executing the plan perfectly. We will never stop, stop, stop till we get the top, top, top draft picks. Sing it with me, Dits.
20: Yeah.
25: It's history here in the tanking.
22: No,
25: I can't believe you guys thought we were actually trying to win. I mean, you know, Mitch Georgiadis, he's actually a dead-eye kick. He's been aiming for points the whole season, and he's hardly missed.
22: Look, seriously, Chaz, though, we could have won that game in the last quarter if we just made the most of our opportunities, don't you think?
25: Yeah, we seem to be, you know, doing everything except kicking goals. We had 17 inside 50s for one goal in the last quarter. We're doing all the hard work. None of the reward is coming through. So it's a bit like Wayno, you know. Just the other day, you know, he was trying to get me in the mood, took me out to Barnacle Bill's. Then we had a nice box of wine on the couch, candles, rubbed me bunions, and then bang, I fell asleep. Fell asleep on the couch, on the futon. So he did all the right things, had plenty of looks, you know, even put on some Michael Bolton, but he just couldn't get on the scoreboard, so to speak.
20: He must have been proud of Jason Owen Francis's game, though, Shaz. Another best on-ground performance, don't you think?
25: Oh, God, he's a star, isn't he? I mean, I love him, but I'm a bit nervous, you know, all this talk about him going to Tassie.
22: Yeah.
25: Absolutely ridiculous. I mean, remember when he wouldn't get in the ice baths at North Melbourne because it was too chilly? How do you reckon he's going to go moving down next to Antarctica? He's going to look like bloody Sir Douglas Mawson at training. Gee. Take your wheat bag, Jason. The Salamanca markets can be very brisk.
22: Yeah, that's right. All right, let's move on. You see the Crows. They thrashed Essendon yesterday. They're looking good, coming towards the finals.
25: Yeah, yeah, go Crows. How exciting. haven't been that excited since my last mammogram, mate. And they have to use a special machine on me. It's a tough season for the Bombers fans. And I can relate. You know, they're in the same boat as us. You know, they just need 12 wins from the next three games, and then they're in the wild card competition. Just quickly, before I go, did I hear correctly last week, where you can guess the height of any AFL player?
20: Yeah, almost most of them.
25: Accuracy. Yeah. Well, it actually reminds me of my hidden talent. I don't know if I've ever done this on air, but... All right, you give me an AFL player, all right? Mm-hmm. Just give me one.
20: Jason on Francis.
25: Oh, okay. Well, that depends. Is it cold outside? Because on a warm day, I say approximately...
20: All right, I got it. Number.
0: Shaz and Dipper.
25: Down the back. 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
22: Ruin laws, you know, blokes are often under pressure for no PDAs, public displays of affection. We glossed over this, but did you hear in the sport there, Triple M commentator Nathan Brown, when Little Wiki kicked his first goal, he said, oh, and the family's happy. I should have mentioned this. A lot of people would have seen it. Mum and Dad were passion on, Loz. So the cameras, because the broadcasters somehow always know where, you know, the parents are sitting. Go, debutante kid, there's Mum. Oh, hang on. Because he's kicked the goal. Mum and Dad start... And he's getting into it.
21: Oh, my God.
22: It was a great moment.
20: Yeah, in a good way.
22: Yeah.
20: In a good way. Like a celebration of we've raised the kid, he's made it, he's kicked a goal, give me a kiss.
22: Yeah.
21: And he's I hate to see what they do if they win the grand final.
20: That's right. Get a room.
21: Yeah.
20: Anyway, they knew they got caught as well, and then they were smiling and laughing, and everyone around them was good. So, as I said to Sarah, well, at least they're not cheating on each other like the Coldplay.
21: I know, that's right.
20: It was a bit different to that. So,
21: it's always nice when you see couples who still actually want to kiss at that stage. That was good.
20: Yeah, and then he said, go and buy me a beer.
21: So
20: that was good. But that was a bit of an awkward public moment. But I reckon I've got one that's a little bit more awkward. A mate of mine rang me yesterday. So, you know, I know people all over the country in South Australia. I travel to a lot of different towns. So I'm not going to isolate it to one particular spot. But a mate of mine rang me yesterday. Said, geez, I had an awkward moment the other day. My wife got me to go down to the pharmacy and get her a script, which, you know, he was happy to do, but he didn't really know what he was doing, and goes down there and gives the pharmacist the script and then goes and waits because, you know, it's always 10 or 15 minutes, and he said the joint was full. The pharmacy was full.
21: Humming
20: like they do in country towns because they open, you know, smaller hours and blah, blah, blah. Anyway, the pharmacist yells out... We just call him Macca. His name's not Macca. Macca, is that for vaginas?
22: What?
20: He's gone to order.
22: No.
20: He didn't know what was on the script. It was like a cream. Like,
21: a thrush thing?
20: Well, I don't know. Like, is it Caniston or something?
21: Oh, yeah, that's a thrush. But it can be for other kinds of thrush.
20: Yeah. He's got a house full of girls.
21: Yeah, right. Okay.
20: Oh, no. And he's looked around. Everyone's looking at him. And he's had to stick his head up and said, yeah, I think so. I don't know, but I think so. Anyway, he could have killed the pharmacist. Got his cream and gone home, and he reckons his wife was just laughing her head off. But I don't know if she set him up or what happened. Anyway, how awkward's that in a country town where you know everyone?
22: Yeah.
21: I went into a chemist once with my friend, and she needed to get the morning after pill, which every now and then accidents happen or things go wrong. And she went up to the counter and sort of asked for it. And the woman, she went and sat down, and then the pharmacist came over and just yelled out to the full chemist, let's call her Jessica. Jessica? She went, yes, is this your first time taking the morning after pill? Oh.
20: Do they just get some...
21: I don't know.
20: They forget where they're at?
21: They must forget where they're at. They're just so used to it. But
20: what did she say?
21: She said, yes. No, it's not actually. I'm seasoned. I have a friend called Jessica. It wasn't Jessica.
20: That's another one. Righto. Telling the story about a mate of mine. He's trying to do his partner, a wife, a bit of a favour and go down to the pharmacy. And, you know, she's busy. He had a bit of time and she had a script and he took the script in and he went back and waited for it, as you do. You wait 10 minutes or so for the script to get done. And then the pharmacist yells out, is that for vaginas? And yelled out his name first. So he went, yep. Yeah. Just thinking, you know.
21: Probably
20: 5 minutes away, but no, it was, anyway, he was highly embarrassed. Let's go to Mount Barker. Matt, have you had an awkward public moment?
2: Yeah, mate. When my daughter was quite young, she used to call me Dix Brown for some reason. Don't know why.
20: Dix Brown?
2: Yep.
20: Should have changed that.
2: We still don't know why she called me Dix Brown, but I went to a school thing. And she goes in front of the whole class, oh, this is my dad. My dad's Dix Brown.
21: Oh, no. What's your name like? What?
20: It's Matt. Not Richard.
2: Nothing to do with
20: that. How old is she now?
2: She's 12 now.
20: I think you better ask her.
21: Yeah.
2: She still doesn't know.
21: Yeah. No, all right. She just made it up. That's hilarious.
22: Let's go to Kapunda. Hello, Ash. What's your story, Ash?
5: Morning, guys. Mate, I was up north once in a little country town. It was supposed to be a private moment, walking home from the pub, busting for a pee, so I decided to pee against this brick wall. And so, yeah, that's the go, no worries, good private spot. A couple of torches on me, it was a local copper's.
20: They didn't ping you, did they?
5: They pinged me because I was peeing against the side of the public toilet. I didn't even realize it was the public toilet. Yep, I saw the love on the sign and said, yeah, great. And it was kind of funny. I accepted the
20: Did they have a smile on their face, or were they?
5: They had a bit of a snigger, because there was a few other mates there. They sort of had to do the right thing throw the book at me.
20: Did they let you tuck it away before you put the handcuffs on, or what?
5: Mate, yeah, shook the drips, and that was all right, all good.
21: You got so close.
20: Explain that one to the wife.
5: I did. I thought, oh, nice little private spot here. This is all right. No worries. No one's looking. And
21: yeah, for a toilet.
20: Where do you like that?
5: Yes, exactly.
20: You don't need the torches there.
21: It's incredible. Yeah. Thanks, guys.
20: Hey, we did hear, we have got the audio of the kissing of the little wiki parents after the goal.
6: Look at passion out there in the field and in the stands. Impressive. 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
22: If you missed it, little Wiki,
21: Dad,
22: debuts onto the Crows, kicked his first goal. Cameras on mum and dad, their passion on in the stands.
20: And it was good his stuff. Mum and dad.
21: Yeah, it was.
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8: Let's head to Colonel Light Gardens. G'day, Polly.
9: G'day. Nice to be here.
8: Love playing junior footy out there. The look of the hills over in the background is a beautiful part of Adelaide. And if you don't go there, you would never know anything about it.
9: It's absolutely beautiful. You're absolutely
2: right. Yeah. What do you do, Polly?
9: I'm in insurance.
2: Okay. Any specific insurance?
9: We'll just leave it at that.
2: Okay. All right, Molly, so you work for the Secret Service.
8: Hang in there. You got Loz as a lifeline and $250 up for grabs. Let's head to Seaford Meadows. G'day, Dylan.
10: Hello.
8: What do you do for a job, Dylan?
10: Truck driver.
8: Truckie. Nice. Local or interstate?
2: What do you do?
10: Yeah, just local.
8: Local.
2: All right, what would you do with some cash, Dylan?
10: Sit on it for a while.
8: Okay. Sit on it. Keep it warm.
2: Can't get much out of these people. Very secretive.
8: All right, here we go. Let's rock and roll. $250 up for grabs. First to three wins the cash. Which gender is more likely to be colorblind?
10: Dylan.
2: Dylan.
10: Male.
1: Ding. Just pretend my
8: fader
1: is up.
8: Yeah, good work.
1: Well done. One Dylan. Name an SA suburb. I'm not going to remind you about lifelines. I just remind you.
8: Oh, you can't do that. Basically saying you know the answer.
1: No, I'm not. I actually can't think of anything right now. I'm panicking because I shouldn't have said this. But we didn't remind you about lifelines before.
8: Yes, we did.
1: Did we? Yeah. I don't think we did in the opener. Anyway, I just remind you, you've got lifeline. Name an SA suburb.
8: What about the girl at the Commonwealth Games getting disqualified?
1: Name an SA suburb that is also a girl's name.
10: Dylan.
2: Yes, Dylan.
10: I'll go
2: Dids. Oh, well, have some faith. Elizabeth springs to mind.
1: Beverly.
2: Funny about that.
1: That just popped
2: Beverly.
1: In my head.
8: Yeah. Oh, you didn't know it?
1: No, that just popped into my head. I'm not kidding when I say I was panicking.
2: There aren't many, really, are there?
1: I was like, Kilburn?
11: Virginia?
2: Virginia.
1: If we go out, you've got Laura and Claire.
8: Adelaide?
1: And,
8: is that a suburb, the city?
11: Yeah,
1: it is.
2: Hmm. Question three.
8: Which car manufacturer produces the Amarok?
10: Dylan.
2: Yes, Dylan, for the win.
10: Volkswagen.
2: Yeah, there it is.
8: He's got the chucky.
2: He's won $250
8: right,
2: cash.
8: Now,
2: he's just going to sit on
8: just
2: it.
8: Just going to sit on it like a chook.
2: Yeah.
8: All right, Dylan.
2: Hatch it. We'll see what happens. There you go.
9: Congratulations.
8: All right, Dylan.
2: Good on you, Polly. Good on you.
8: Go back to your secret insurance job.
1: Yeah.
2: People are
1: CIA.
2: Nice in Colonel Light Gardens, aren't they? Yeah.
8: They're beautiful, but they're secretive.
1: Good luck getting insurance, Dylan. after that.
8: All right, let's get stuck into, we've got a rumour mill coming up. We're going to give away $500.
11: Yeah, still time. If you've got a last minute one, you could text it into us, 0488 51047, or give us a call, 133353.
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13: Did you learn something?
12: What did we learn?
8: couple of stats out about marriages and divorces. A little bit interesting. Divorces are up and marriages are down, but we still have one divorce for every 2.5 marriages.
2: It's a lot, isn't it?
8: Get your head around that. So we have a lot more marriages than divorces still.
1: So it'd be like, what, 30-40% divorce rate? If it's
8: 2.1? One to every 3.5? Yeah, not far, yeah, about 30%, I suppose, isn't it, I think? Now, we also, the average marriage lasts for 9.4 years.
1: Oh, if that's, the ones that get divorced? Or no, that's just all marriages. Yeah. That means that people are getting divorced really early because... If you don't get, if the top end of the scale is like 60 years because you stay together for that long.
8: Average divorce men at 47, the woman is at 44. That's the average age they get divorced. The average groom getting married now at 33, the average bride 31. So that would be 10 years older than the good old days. Righto, guess the most popular date for weddings.
1: November 18th.
2: January 20.
8: October
1: 25.
8: You were close, Loz.
1: I was at a wedding on October 25 last year.
8: Sun's starting
2: what
8: to come
2: we're
8: out.
2: Finding too now, people are getting married on weekdays. It's cheaper.
1: Yeah. Yep. That zone in the 40s is the hardest time in people's lives because they've got kids and they've got aging parents and they're going through menopause or whatever they're going through. So you're taking care of children, you're taking care of elderly parents, you're having a hormonal breakdown and your husband's effing you off or whatever.
8: No, the husband's not.
1: And
8: why?
1: No, you're both annoying each other. Yeah. So if you can get through that.
8: Get through the naughty 40s.
1: You can make it.
2: Get a second win.
1: I don't blame people for, you know, getting out. All right, I learnt some interesting facts. Yeah, I don't blame them. I've seen some fights in IKEA that just go, you guys need a, you need to disband this. All right, Colin Farrell, famous actor. Didn't know that he was sort of a singer back in the day, but apparently he can carry a tune. He auditioned for the Irish band Boyzone in the 90s.
2: Really?
1: Yeah. So the manager, Louis Walsh, scouted him at a Dublin nightclub, said he was great, something about him. And then he was rejected. He got through, he sang Careless Whisper twice and apparently didn't make it.
2: Right.
1: And then obviously his career's gone on to be hugely successful. It was probably the best thing that ever happened to him. But it made me think, are there other musicians who almost were in bands, different bands? So, Slash. Famously, Guns N' Roses.
2: Yeah.
1: He was almost the guitarist for Poison.
2: Oh.
1: But he didn't want to wear the sequins and the glam. He wanted to just wear, like, casual stuff.
2: Good choice.
1: Yeah, I think so.
2: Good move.
1: Steven Tyler almost replaced Robert Plant as the singer for Led Zeppelin.
2: Get out.
1: Yeah. In their
2: that would have been different.
1: This was a bit later on. This was in the early noughties when they were going to do a reunion tour.
2: Yeah.
1: I reckon he would have been able to do it, but he wouldn't have had the exact tone that you need. This one blew my mind.
2: There's only one Robert Plant.
1: Okay. Michael Bolton.
2: Yeah.
1: One of the great voices. He is still alive. And he argues whether this is true or not, but... Apparently, he allegedly auditioned to be the lead vocalist for Black Sabbath.
2: Michael Bolton.
1: So this was in 1982 after I think something was going on with Ozzy.
2: Yeah,
1: and they,
2: there was a lot going on with Ozzy.
1: But the guitarist, Tommy Iommi, who is the Sabbath guitarist, he says, no, he came in. I remember him. He came in. He auditioned. Michael doesn't really remember. Mm. He was probably doing a lot of auditioning and things like that back because they used to... sort of be guns for hire in those days. But, yeah, what a different vibe. I mean, he actually does have a really... He could probably sing, you know, songs like that. But, yeah, that just surprised me. In a parallel universe, Michael Bolton's...
2: It's like saying Mark Holden was going to replace Jimmy Barnes.
1: I know.
2: Come on. Just quickly, you know, you form an opinion. The public forms an opinion of people in the media and sometimes you get a good rap, you get a bad rap. I just want to tell a good story about David Koch.
1: Oh.
2: Koshy. Now, this happened about a month ago. And this did happen. So Lobethal Football Club in the Adelaide Hills, playing the Hills League, and a mate of mine, Mitch, is the coach. Good, like, great lad.
8: Charlie Dixon plays
2: up there. Anyway, a month ago, they're having their big special sponsors day, and their guest speaker, very high profile, pulls out at the last minute. Well, they're left high and dry.
1: Oh.
2: They got a room full of people. And I won't name the person. I think there was illness or something involved.
1: Like an emergency.
2: At the last minute, pulls out. Koshy is at Golding Winery down the road and driving past goes, oh, there's a game of footy. Goes, oh, there's Big Charlie's playing. So I'll hang around.
8: Does
2: the guest, hears about it, goes, no problem, goes inside, gives them half hour of the best. Aww. Woos the crowd and then leaves. What a great
1: that
2: thing to do.
1: That is gorgeous.
8: Well, he was sitting on the sidelines watching the game and they just pulled him in.
2: Yeah, apparently. He ended up being the guest speaker and he was just at a winery down the road, I presume with family or friends or something.
1: So no one called him and said,
2: no,
1: are you
2: but he, I think he knew Charlie was playing. He thought, I'll go see my old mate Charlie Dixon who played for Port Adelaide.
8: He really is
2: and
8: a
2: ended
8: port
2: up,
8: nuffy, isn't
2: ended
8: he?
2: Up saving the day. Good on you, Koshy.
8: Good on you, Koshy.
2: Good story.
8: And took 2,000 cash.
2: No, he didn't.
1: Rude, it's a loss for breakfast on Triple M.
13: Triple M's Rude, it's a loss for breakfast. Triple M breakfast.
2: Laws, people would have been listening last week when we were working with old Forrest Gump over here, Rain Man, who just had this ridiculous recall of. We're talking AFL players and their heights. Dante Vizzantini.
8: Dante 202 or 3.
1: You're
14: He's
1: kidding.
14: Got 202 exactly.
2: Listen, Rain Man. Caleb Daniel.
8: I'm going to say 172.
15: 171, so within the acceptable range.
8: That's not far off.
2: Marcus Bontempelli.
8: Bontempelli, well, I know him too. He's 193 or 4.
2: Hamish?
15: 194.
1: 6 foot. He's good. Petrarca.
8: He's either 185 or 187.
15: 187.
1: Oh, that's...
2: There you go. And on it went.
1: It was crazy.
2: It's ridiculous.
1: You only had one mishap.
2: Lockie Jones, Port Adelaide.
8: Oh, little bulldog. Lockie Jones, he's... 2, 6, 3. I'll go
1: 189.
15: Sorry? 189, 190.
1: Oh!
15: That's the first we got him. What? We got him. Lockie Jones, 186.
8: Bullshit.
2: He might still be growing. Yeah, he did really.
8: Yeah, we got him in.
1: That was one stat when I was watching the footy with the kids. I went, he's 186, actually, so near that. And when I was watching it, I heard you whip it out live.
8: I used it. I did actually use it.
16: Quite often has to play on the taller opponent, Jones, because he's so versatile. Can play tall and small. He is given a few inches in height.
8: Yeah, he's 186 up against Cabman, who'd be 195. See? Doing my research here on the job here at Triple M.
1: It's a niche, special skill. You've got amazing memory, Dits. Your special skill's got to be your memory.
2: Oh, but for useless information.
1: Nah, it is wild. Nah. We'll be like, who was that caller 2 weeks ago that won? Oh, that was Sarah from Beverly, and she called in at about 8:15.
8: Yeah, you have got a good memory.
2: Very handy.
8: Except when you conveniently need to forget it if it's a port one.
2: Yeah.
8: Sometimes. Yeah, but your memory is good. What's your special skill, Loz?
1: You know, it's hard to say this without sounding like you're bragging or something, but I can pretty much play any song on the piano just by listening to it.
2: Can you?
1: Yeah.
2: That's good.
1: Not perfectly,
2: but that's a good skill to have. That's a great thing.
8: How can you do that?
1: I don't know. It's not perfect, but just I get the chords right and stuff like that. Yep. And I don't know. Play music, but
2: I cannot read
1: music to save my life.
2: Can't you?
1: Very basic reading skills, but you can play me a song and I'll be able to play it back to you.
2: Tell us about your special skill. What is it? We found out last week that Roo has Rain Man-like qualities. He can name the height of every player in the AFL. We tried to trick him. We got him with one.
1: Within a centimetre.
2: It wasn't bad.
1: Which is insane.
2: 99%.
1: We're just off air. We're just throwing scores at you. Like if it's 8 goal, 13, what's the total score?
8: Yeah, and I'd say 61.
1: If it's 15 goal, 8.
8: 98.
1: You're insane. If it's 18 goal, 30.
8: Oh, 138.
1: What?
8: You better check that.
1: Is anyone checking?
8: Check that one.
1: I'm just reacting like they're
8: 6-18's 108.
2: Yeah.
8: And what did you say, 30?
2: 38. What is your special skill? Let's go to Christie's Beach. Hello, Sam. What's your skill?
17: Hey, I can peel potatoes really fast.
2: Can you? Well, how fast? I mean, some people think they're fast. How fast are you?
17: Probably about 5 or 6 potatoes a minute.
2: Oh, no.
8: Where'd you get this skill from?
17: I don't know. Just I grew up peeling potatoes at home and,
2: Now, can we put you to the test? Can we get you in and you show us?
17: Yeah, I could.
8: Why don't you come to the Central Market when we do an OB there in a couple of weeks?
2: Do you work during the daytime?
17: I do, but I can make it work.
2: You can come in one morning?
17: Yeah.
2: We need to see this.
1: Amazing. The fastest potato peeler. I hate it. Can you come over to my house and peel once a month?
17: Everyone hates it.
8: Is there a world record for potato peeling?
17: I don't know, but I reckon I come close.
8: Really?
2: Wow.
17: Yeah.
8: All right, do you specialise in like potatoes, or can you do pumpkins and things? Or
17: I haven't tried with carrots. I'm pretty quick too.
8: Yeah.
1: Carrots aren't bad. Yeah. Potatoes are horrendous.
2: It could be a business in this, Sam.
1: Yeah.
2: You could help
1: I know.
2: People out. Yeah.
1: That's incredible.
2: Right, we're doing our show from the Central Market coming up soon.
1: Mm.
2: We might get you in that morning, and we'll put you to the test. Yeah. All right.
1: You can put on a clinic.
2: All right. We'll organise it.
8: All right. Yeah. Let's head to the Adelaide Hills. G'day, Steve. You got a special skill?
18: I certainly do. My special skill is collecting music memorabilia.
2: Right.
1: Oh.
2: What's the most obscure thing you've got?
18: Probably my most prized possession is a Pantera drumstick.
1: You're kidding. I love Pantera.
18: Yes.
1: Which tour was it from?
18: Away. It was from, I think it was 2001 at Debbie Theatre.
1: Far Beyond Driven, was that tour? Or
18: Reinventing the Steel, I believe.
1: Oh, okay, cool.
2: What's this in English? What are you talking about?
18: Yep.
2: Now,
8: what awesome. Else you got?
2: Yeah, what's the oldest thing you've got?
18: Probably the first thing I got was a drum skin from Killing Heidi back in December 99 at the Adelaide Uni Bar.
8: A drum skin? What's a drum skin? The actual thing you hit?
18: Yes. And right. One of the roadies was throwing it away, and it almost hit me in the head, so I got to keep it, and then I got the band to sign it.
8: Mm,
2: well done.
1: Wow.
18: Yeah, got Alice Cooper stuff, Slipknot, Machine Head.
2: You haven't got a chicken head. You got a chicken head from Alice Cooper?
1: Oh.
18: Yeah.
1: That'd be gross. Yeah.
8: What have you got?
18: I think about 12 picks from his last concert.
2: Yeah.
18: Got the tower from one of the guitarists. He threw that at the missus. She was happy to catch that.
8: Where do you put all this stuff?
18: I'm trying to build a little display cabinet at the moment to show it all off.
1: Oh, that's
18: at the moment,
1: so
18: just
1: cool.
18: All in a little special box.
8: Might be worth a few bucks.
2: Well done, Steve.
8: Good on you.
1: There you go.
8: But I like the potato peel a bit.
1: Yeah.
8: Sorry.
1: Steve's great, but he's already got so much stuff.
8: I like the fastest potato peeler in the world, potentially.
2: We're going to put it to the Christie's
8: Beach.
2: Yeah.
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26: breakfast. Dits, just put your mouth guard in, will you, please?
2: Why?
26: Wow, we just can we have a little bit of fun at your expense?
2: What? When have you ever asked?
26: Oh, well, it's just that, see, there's a new seniors card out at the moment for people over the age of 60.
2: Yeah.
26: And I don't...
2: Hasn't that always been the case or not?
26: Don't know, but probably I've never taken much notice. Because, you know, for a lot of your life, we're young and we think seniors are all, you know, really old people and, you know, your nana and your grandpa.
2: Yeah.
26: And now you are a grandpa, and now you actually qualify for the 60 plus.
2: Yeah.
26: And there's massive, you know, things you can...
1: Free bus rides?
2: I got a letter recently.
26: You get free transport, you get cheap petrol, you get cheap groceries, you get cheap healthcare, you get cheap lifestyle offers and all that.
2: Yeah. I got a letter from our mate Mally only a month ago, I reckon.
26: But you've got to qualify. You're not allowed to work more than 20 hours a week.
2: I don't. I do breakfast radio.
26: You qualify.
1: None of us do.
26: You do 15 hours.
1: I actually think we all qualify for Centrelink as well.
2: I know. Where do I go? Where do I sign up?
26: Have you got your card?
2: No, I haven't yet. But I got the letter.
1: What are you going to do?
26: Got a letter.
2: Well, he just wrote to
26: Are you going to be an influencer for the seniors?
2: Yeah, why not? Why not?
1: A lot of people don't do it because they don't want to use up government resources when they don't feel like they need to.
26: Come
1: or whatever,
26: on.
1: But yeah. I'd be doing it.
26: You paid your taxes.
2: No, yeah. I don't think I need to be. I'm not Rockefeller, by the way, but yeah, I think there are people that need it.
26: Why not? Save your money and you give it to your kids.
2: Oh, well, you know. I don't need to be getting a free bus to the footy or something like that.
26: Well,
2: I can drive myself.
26: You cashed in at the bloody cinemas recently.
2: Well, actually, that was a funny story. So Jackie, my partner, has had her card for a while. We're the same age.
1: Yeah.
2: And it was a funny incident. Now, where are the pictures? And I was about to pay.
1: Yeah.
2: And she reached out, yeah, use my card. We had a, you know, you get cheaper tickets.
1: Yeah.
2: As she was passing it to me, she dropped it on the floor.
1: Right.
2: And I'd been for a big bike ride that morning. And I was
26: use an excuse.
2: No, I'm serious. I couldn't. I was trying to bend over and pick it up, and I couldn't.
26: You need one of those long claws.
2: And then she was trying to pick it up. She had long fingernails, and she's fumbling around on the floor as well. So this 13-year-old girl from behind the counter had to come round and pick the card up. And we both laughed. We said, wow, we definitely qualify for this senior's
26: card. That's the test. Drop your card on the ground and see if you can pick it up.
2: Yeah. I know.
26: You remember in COVID? When they had the seniors could go in for an hour before everyone else in the supermarket.
2: Yeah. This is the other thing about having seniors cards, right? You object when you're not yet 60, but people think you are.
1: Yeah.
2: So back in COVID, they brought in this thing because they reckon a lot of senior people were getting a bit intimidated with the, you know, people fighting over toilet paper.
26: Or getting illness and stuff too.
2: Exactly. So what they did all of the major supermarkets said from 8 till 9 a.m., it's 1 hour for senior citizens. Anyway, I had to go down and get some urgent things. I was only about 55 at this stage. So I get down there at about 10 to 9 because people are queuing, and I get, and I'm first in the queue. And it's 10 to 9. And the young lad looks at me and goes, no, you can go in. I said, no, I can't. He goes, no. Seniors. I said, mate, I'm not. And he said,
26: 58, mate.
2: And he goes, it's all right, go in anyway. I said, no, I'm not. I refuse.
1: See, that's him.
2: And I waited until 9 o'clock. I said, bugger you.
26: Do you feel better then?
2: I did.
1: You didn't get
2: rude little bastard.
1: So you didn't get the benefits, but you also still had to take the insult. You may as well have just gone in.
2: I know. Looked at me, goes, oh, you can go in.
1: Oh, rude. That's like when you get to a certain age and they stop asking you for ID.
2: Yeah.
26: Sad day, Loz, was it?
1: Yeah, it was rough. 29, I remember it.
2: Right. Anyway, thanks to Mally for my card. I'll be getting it soon.
26: I'm going to borrow your card to fill up my tank in the car.
1: Camille, I'll do a day with your card. Rue can do a day. Mel, you can have it for a day.
7: Thank you.
26: Yeah. That's called rorting, I think.
1: Oh, sorry. That's illegal and we would never. Caught up with some friends the other day and we were children together and we were remembering our childhoods in Paracombe and how, look, we
26: bit of reminiscing.
1: Yeah, a bit of reminiscing. And it was a real back in our day sort of chat. And we didn't have much. We weren't wealthy by any means, but we were very happy children. And I think it was because we had to be creative coming up with our ideas with games and stuff. You know, we didn't have all the gadgets and that was actually good for our brains in the end. But the things you come up with on a low budget, particularly back in the 90s and 80s and earlier than that, to entertain yourself, you'd invent the craziest games you could find entertainment with nothing. So we played Keepy Uppy with a balloon in our house for some time, like 6 week holiday. Sometimes this balloon wouldn't touch the ground until it was literally like, you know, when they start to turn wrinkly and saggy. And we had an area next to the couch that was the safe zone where you could let it rest there without it being officially out of bounds. But if it wasn't in the safe zone, it constantly had to be tapped in the air.
26: Come back into play? Did you make a decision or did someone just allow to pick it up?
1: Yeah, you'd just re-engage it. You'd just go and play Keepy Uppy and then, or someone would just pick up the balloon and you wouldn't even know until it was like floating in front of you and then you'd go, oh my God.
26: We're back.
1: And then if you were the one who let it hit the ground, I mean, the disappointment, the shame you'd feel. Mm. But how much hold it had over us, you know, like for weeks at a time. And then the balloon would go and we'd get one more balloon out of the cupboard. Don't use all the balloons, you know, like we've got seven to last the whole holiday. But we loved it. And you could do so much with so little and it had such a hold on you.
2: Mm.
1: Did you guys have any, we've got a couple of producers who've come in, Sammy. Did you have any games you sort of invented or just used scraps for?
9: Yeah, well, a comedian reminded me of a game recently. He was talking about when you'd catch the bus and you'd see the condensation on the window and you'd have races.
1: You'd have races with the teardrops.
26: How poor are you?
9: This is what we did before phones.
1: Yeah.
9: He said, you know, kids, we had mindfulness back in the day because we'd just stare at the condensation running down the side. And then every now and again, you'd get two that had formed one super one.
26: That's a flood.
9: Yeah. The other thing we did as kids was just play with the fan, talk into the fan, have your mouth right next to the fan like a robot.
1: Yeah.
9: And then take the front off and throw things at it and then fly around the room. Yeah. That's hours of fun.
2: Well, yes. I got a couple. We were so poor.
1: Yeah.
2: Rad grew up. Anyone had a swimming pool. We thought they were trillionaires. Mum had put the sprinkler on and you ran through. It was like 40-degree day. I'll put the sprinkler
26: on. That's still a good game.
2: Run through the sprinkler in your undies.
1: Yeah.
2: We thought that was enormous.
26: In your undies?
2: Yeah.
26: Peel
2: off. Yeah. And then the other one was to make your bike really, really cool and souped up. You'd cut out a small piece of cardboard and get a clothes peg and peg it onto the back. You sounded like a V8.
1: Yeah, you did.
26: Putting a new exhaust system on.
2: There you go.
1: Patrick's walked in. What have you got, Pat?
10: Good morning, gang. I remember as a kid, me and my sister would make our own homemade Play-Doh.
1: Because we
10: couldn't get the normal stuff. And it was just easy. And I think we spent about half an hour making it and then probably 10 minutes playing with it.
26: What's the ingredients?
10: It's just flour, water, salt, and oil, I think.
1: Yeah, oil.
10: But no wonder kids eat it. But the only food colouring we ever had in the house was purple. So that was a bit of a downer. It was always
26: a giveaway.
1: Anything rude?
26: We did heaps of kilometres in the car from Wake Regan to footy games at Berry, Barmer, Loxton, Renmark, all that, or Adelaide. So little game I used to play was just, funnily enough, I'm good at numbers. So if Dad was doing 140 or 110 or whatever, I used to guess how long it would take to arrive at the next town.
1: Oh, so speed equals distance.
26: If it's 120, it's easy because you do 2 kilometres every minute.
1: Mm.
26: But if it's 110 or 130, it got a little bit tricky in the car. So that's.
1: And what would you get if you were right?
26: Nothing.
1: Nah, just glory.
26: Well, because you're talking to yourself.
1: Yeah. Yeah.
26: You're playing with yourself.
1: Yeah, yeah, it was just your own.
26: Just something different.
1: Yeah. You do that on a low budget.
26: That's all you did.
1: We're talking games you used to play on a budget as a kid. Mm-hmm. You might not have had the money to get all the new stuff, so you just came up with your own way of saying insane. We used to have a balloon that we'd play keepy uppy with for weeks at a time until the whole thing shriveled up. And my God, the tension and the stakes in the house when you dropped the ball or nearly dropped it. I mean, it was fully intense, and we had a great time doing it. Want to hear from you guys? 133353. What were the little childhood games you invented to stay entertained?
26: Let's head to Davern Park. G'day, Shane. What was your game?
7: Morning, Loss. Morning, good morning, Ditch.
11: Morning.
7: Well, way back in the 80s, old man used to get a plastic bag and a bit of Telstra rope on a windy day and let us chase a bag around the street and the paddocks for hours and hours at a time. Yeah.
26: Wow.
2: What were the rules?
1: That's incredible.
7: We had to catch it. He'd let it catch air, and once it would let it go, it would take off up the road like a snake, and off we'd go.
1: Know what? I can see it. Yeah. They're hard to catch when you drop a plastic bag and you can't get it. It's actually
26: really
1: quite stressful.
26: Safe as well. Yeah. Let's go to Noolunga Downs. G'day, Krista. What was the game that you used to play?
12: Hey, guys. How are you?
2: Good.
1: Good, Crystal.
12: Good. We used to do long trips with Grandma and Grandpa on school holidays. And we'd be like, right, first one to find the white horse gets one of Grandpa's mints that are in the centre console.
1: Yeah.
12: Or next one would be first one to find a windmill, which was quite easy.
26: Yeah.
12: To Border Town and back. And then, we just swapped it up, like first one to find a black sheep.
1: Yeah.
26: We still play this game, like Crystal. We still play it. Good game.
1: Yep.
26: Keeps them alert, gets them off their phones for a little bit of a break.
2: Mini at Walkley Heights. Which game did you play, Mini?
13: Hey, guys. How you going?
26: Good, Mini.
13: Well, my brother used to be a tennis player, so we'd have buckets of tennis balls laying around. So we used to live at just off Kings Road, Salisbury Downs.
26: Mm-hmm.
13: So on weekends, we'd all, three of us would get together at the end of the driveway, me and my two younger cousins, not my brother. And we, as cars were driving past, you had to get a tennis ball and throw it on the road, and it had to go under the car, and it was considered a goal.
1: Oh, that was a goal?
26: In between the front wheel and the back wheel.
13: Yes, that's right. Until the police came, and it all stopped.
1: Yeah.
26: Good white lasted, Vinny. Thank you. Thanks for ringing in. Let's head down to West Beach. G'day, Robbie. What was your game you played as a kid?
14: Yeah, we used to play car cricket room.
26: How did that work?
14: So you'd be driving along, and then every car on the opposite side was one run.
26: Yep.
14: And then a motorbike would be worth four runs.
26: Nice.
14: Caravan would be six.
26: Ooh.
14: And then every truck, and then you were out.
26: So truck's out.
2: That was a wicket.
14: That's
1: awesome.
26: Yeah, I've heard of car cricket.
1: So then you just, whoever was sitting next to you, then it would be their turn, and then...
14: Their turn, yeah.
2: Oh, yeah, right.
26: I mean, if it was a long trip, you'd have a test match.
1: Mm. Yep. The tantrums I would have had over that.
26: Let's go to Shido Park. G'day, Fiona. What was the game you played as a kid?
15: Morning. Just letting you know, these games sound like so much fun, and I'm thinking of playing with my kids, actually.
1: How good is it?
15: Thanks for the tips. Look, I grew up in a fairly, poorish family, so... We played something called elastics. However, we were so poor, I didn't actually get the elastic. My mum made me one out of her sewing kit.
1: Yep.
15: So
1: that was too. Cool.
26: How did elastics go again?
15: You put it around the ankles of your friend's feet and you sort of did these little jumps either side of them. But it was my birthday present. That's how poor we were.
1: How much fun were they, the elastics?
15: Oh, it was so much fun. And the best thing was if you didn't have any friends to play with, you could just hook it around some leg beds and play for hours. And I have two girls of my own, and I now am able to afford to buy an elastic.
1: Nice. You know made it.
26: You've made it.
15: And we actually still play it now. So, instead of getting out on the phones or all the technology, they get the elastic out to have some fun. And we also play that balloon game.
1: Yes, keepy-uppy.
26: See, everyone loves playing.

0: Thanks, guys.
1: Well, that was a bit of reminiscing there.
0: Yeah.
2: Triple M's Rude Tits and Laws for breakfast. Triple M
3: breakfast. This is one of the craziest things I've ever, ever heard in all my life.
0: They're cheering for you.
3: Thank you. Yeah. I haven't even done the segment yet. Now, one of the craziest things I've heard of, following sport all my life, one of our cyclists, a girl called Felicity Wilson-Haffenden, has been disqualified in the 4,000-metre pursuit of the Commonwealth Games because she had strapping on her shoulder. We're talking about medical tape here. So
0: what?
3: She has a shoulder injury. She was experiencing some discomfort. So as you do, went to the medicos, and they strapped her shoulder. And as she's cycling around, officials saw a bulge in her shoulder. So what's that? Well, it's strapping, it's taping.
0: Yeah.
3: She's been disqualified. Now, they've called it a morphological change. Have you ever heard anything?
1: What does that mean?
3: I don't know. Anything so ridiculous. So I've just Googled morphological, relating to form, shape, and structure. So any change, I guess, is morphing into something
0: else,
3: isn't it?
0: If anything, it makes her less aerodynamic if she's got a bulge in her shoulder.
3: So there's more craziness to this. So all of the Commonwealth Games officials check team equipment beforehand, go through all of your stuff.
0: Mm.
3: They okayed what she was doing. Cycling Australia they're all saying, well, hang on, we don't think we've broken any. Well, it's not like they've deliberately done something. They believe they've played within the rules and are now saying, what the hell? How does this happen? Now, another girl, how's this? Sophie Edwards has also been disqualified. Too much padding in her helmet. How can you have padding in your helmet?
1: Faster, if anything, makes you slower.
3: I know. So we've had two girls disqualified for the craziest
0: rules.
3: They're angry
0: that she's more safe than everyone else.
3: How much padding is good and how much is bad?
0: This is the thing that blows my mind about the rules around this stuff. You know, where do you draw the line? Because it's all performance enhancing. Diet is performance enhancing. Training is performance enhancing. Aerodynamic clothes are performance. Like, should we just have it at the pub and you're wearing jeans, T-shirt, and you're doing it on an old bike with flat wheels and you haven't trained and see how good you are then? Because strapping is just part of a normal.
1: Well, that was too much. And it was done by an official too, by the way.
3: Correct.
1: And they'd ridden the day before with the same strapping.
3: So she'd won a medal.
1: So someone's dobbed
3: it
1: in.
3: Yeah, they've taken the medal off
1: her. I would suggest.
3: There's a famous story which Rue would know. There's one of the funniest sports stories in history that a lot of people have heard before. But Bart Cummings was a famous horse trainer and was winning a lot. And the health authorities went to his stables down here in one of the beach suburbs and said, they looked around and said, there are too many flies here. He said, how many am I allowed to have? So similar to, you've got too much padding in your helmet. Yeah. Well, how much padding are you allowed to have? Oh, this is ridiculous.
0: Yeah.
1: Yeah. And you'd think you'd get a warning or something for that. Anyway, it seems
0: but people
1: a bit
0: work so
1: wonky.
0: Hard and they train for years for an opportunity like this to have it all taken away because you were strapped and you thought you'd done the right thing anyway is just, I don't know that
3: so
0: I'd ever come back.
3: So a footballer running around
0: like
3: with
0: that
3: strapping on his or her knee, what, have they got an unfair advantage of that?
0: I would be so, my justice complex would be out of control.
3: Yep.
1: Check your padding.
3: Ridiculous.
0: Check your padding, guys.
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5: 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Sydney's longest running breakfast team. Just don't ask how.

0: energy.
1: For
0: our boys and girls, ladies and gentlemen, we would like you to introduce you to the longest serving, safest, highest rating of 25 to 54 year old males.
1: And still.
2: As we continue to climb.
0: For now and still, Triple M Breakfast with Bo, Cat and Woodsy. You're welcome.
1: The top dogs, the famous ones.
0: We're here. We have just put a target on ourselves, haven't we?
2: Absolutely, a massive one.
0: How's your weekend, gang?
1: That's what you're going to do, brother.
2: Very quiet. How was yours?
0: Oh, we'll get to that about 7:30 a.m.
1: Oh, did you do much on the weekend, did you?
0: No comment. 7:30 a.m. all will be revealed. Hey, guys, we all know Sydney is the best city in the world.
1: Is it what?
0: We know that, but a lot of other people question it, right?
1: Mm.
0: But we have proof and evidence that Sydney is the best city in the world.
2: Okay, what is that?
1: What's the proof?
0: Not only is it full of beautiful people and immigrants coming left, right and centre to our city when they can come from anywhere, it is full of people at the moment who are some of the famous, most famous people in the world.
1: Oh, geez, now you've got me going here.
0: Qantas flights are full of celebrities.
2: Oh, just right at the pointy end.
0: And we've done our research and we've got our own. You know, we hired that celebrity spotter the other week?
1: Yep.
2: Oh, yeah.
0: To spot celebrities around this city. Have you seen the list that just got given to us from our celebrity spotter of who is in the city as waking up in Sydney this morning?
2: I have got wind of it.
1: I hadn't known until I got the list, but Jesus, guys.
2: Okay. Give me one of them. This is a wow list.
0: In no particular order. Brendan Fraser's here.
2: Oh, he was my 14-year-old crush. I swapped posters at school. Yeah. He was like the one for me when I was 14 at school. We'd swap TV hits posters. So if I had like a Brad Pitt, I'd go, can I have your Brendan Fraser?
1: Oh, you're kidding.
2: Yeah. Wow. Isn't that weird?
0: That's great. I went Terry Hatcher posters.
1: Did you?
0: Yeah. Where'd you go? Woods?
1: I had Jenna Jameson.
0: Oh, Jenna.
1: Yeah. Do you know what I'm talking about?
0: I love Jenna.
1: She was sensational. Or Pamela Anderson from Baywatch.
0: Sharon Stone had me down too, bro. Basic Instinct.
1: Hold my beer.
0: Basic Instinct.
1: Or soft drink at that age.
0: Basic Instinct, when I'm watching it in the corner of the hallway and your dad's watching, he says, he looks around, no one's there, and he goes, son, go to your room.
1: What about Demi Moore?
2: Oh, Demi Moore was fantastic.
1: Oh,
2: Demi,
1: she was beautiful.
0: Demi Moore, yeah.
1: She still is.
0: Mate, Demi Moore, thank you. Yes. Yeah. You win. Brendan Fraser, anyway, is here. Jeff Daniels is here from Dumb and Dumber.
2: I love him too.
1: I can never picture him in another movie other than Dumb and Dumber.
2: Yeah,
0: he's great. He should just retire. Pierce Brosnan.
2: Oh, yes.
0: Shaken, not stirred. Marky Mark Wahlberg.
2: I feel like he lives here.
1: Well, he's down at the Crown Towers. Like,
2: yeah,
1: he's always here.
2: Well, he's got his burger chain here.
0: He's here with a couple of guys. You might have heard of them. Idris Elba and Chris Hemsworth.
2: Yes.
1: What? There's got to be a big dog to top it all off.
0: Steph Curry.
2: Steph Curry,
1: the shooter.
0: Sorry, Stephen Curry.
1: Oh, you're getting confused.
0: Modern
1: from The Amazing Race.
0: Yeah. Who is one of the best actors in this country?
1: One of the great Aussie actors,
0: Stephen Curry is one of the best actors. But someone who arrived yesterday, who I've interviewed, I think twice, but the first time I met him and interviewed him, I was so blown away. He is such an impressive man. Not only does he act, he can sing, dance. He's got a...
1: Who is it?
0: He's got a repertoire. Like, his resume is the best in Hollywood.
1: Ooh. Brad Pitt?
0: Will Smith.
1: Will Smith, the Fresh Prince. If you do see him in the city and you go to approach him, just remember to keep Jada's name out of your mouth.
3: Keep my wife's name out your f***ing mouth!
1: God love him.
0: What happens if...
1: God love him.
0: Oh, bro. Oh. He struggles to shake that.
1: It's hard to shake
0: that. He had one slip up where he walked up at the Oscars and King hit Chris Rock, and now he's still trying to shake it.
1: I literally thought it was a prank.
0: So did everyone. I thought
2: it was a staged thing.
0: Hey, if you see these celebrities, guys.
1: Call them 1-333-4. We want to know what they're like.
0: Yeah, or if you know where they are right now. We're not going to hunt them down. And if you go up to them, mention Triple M Breakfast, giving them a shout out. And say, Bo, Cat and Woodsy would like to talk to you. I've got a feeling more are coming in.
1: They can call in.
0: Have you guys heard of this mystery figure that's rolling around town? Well, he's in Burwood, known as the Burwood Birdman.
2: Well, let me enlighten you.
4: So you're telling me this random man is driving here specifically to dump bird feed?
5: Every day, right in the middle of the night.
4: What on earth are you doing? You're really ruffling some feathers around here, Mr. Birdman.
5: When the sun rises, like, hell just breaks loose. We come from a nice, quiet, peaceful street to just mayhem.
4: Why do you do this every morning? We've got the whole neighbourhood chirping.
6: It's not good for the birds, it's not good for their health. There could be even like a poo explosion going on for these poor residents.
7: It's dirty, it's disgusting, it's gross, it's hellish.
4: You're causing poo explosions. Surely you feel a bit bad about that. What is Birdman's motive?
8: That's the big question. What, why? Why is he doing it?
1: Oh, what's the why? I love that so much. I love just a random bird feeder just dropping random bird food. It actually took me back to a time when you had some random dirt get put on the front of your lawn. It was none other than one of your old ex-coaches, Shane Flanagan.
2: Yeah, we actually quizzed him on it and asked him why he did it. Dragons head coach, Shane Flanagan. So what was it that he actually dumped on his lawn?
9: A couple of ton of sand.
0: It was like shit in it as well. It was like
1: a couple
0: soil.
1: Of ton, Flanagan. Yeah, what's doing? Happened so much.
9: He kept doing things to annoy people, and I said, if you do that, I'm going to get some sand delivered to your driveway, and you'll have to move it all. And he kept doing it, so he got some sand delivered, dumped on his driveway.
0: Yeah, that caused me a lot of problems. From memory, I know, because sometimes you say you do things and you might lie to just save yourself, but it was like it was sand, but it was also mixed with that soil. It was sand.
1: Was it hard to get rid of them, mate?
0: Yeah, and it's one of the ones that no one wants. Because if I've got a ton of sand, people want sand.
1: Yep.
0: If I've got a ton of soil, people want soil. It was like sand, not soil, mixed together. And debris gristle. Mixed together.
2: Oh,
0: yeah, stuff you can't sell. Stuff no
2: manure
0: one wants.
2: And
0: you can't grow anything out of it. It's all
1: he would have come to chat with his fake teeth.
0: But I tell you what, he is a man with contacts.
1: Yes, he
0: right?
1: is.
0: Right. So after that, I said, I've got to start getting a few more friends with the... With a business that can help me out just in case this happens.
1: Oh, look out.
0: I've got a few friends that work in the industry that you know, they work in the demolition industry. They also work in the import-export industry.
1: Oh, geez.
0: And last week, was I off, guys? Because
1: 2 weeks ago.
2: Yeah, 2 weeks.
0: 2 weeks ago when I had that half day off?
2: Oh, it was two.
0: Was it two
2: half
0: days?
2: Full days.
0: Oh,
2: no,
0: two full days.
2: Shit, yep.
0: Sorry.
2: Mm.
0: 2 days.
1: Happens
0: sorry.
1: To the best of us.
0: Jeez, yeah. When I was extremely crook. You guys were going to town at my expense, laughing.
1: Jeez, we had some fun.
2: We had
0: and you
2: so
0: know
2: much
0: what?
2: Fun.
0: I love it. That's what we do. We take the piss.
1: Oh, could you imagine if we were off?
2: Imagine if Woodsy and I had 2 days off in a row.
0: Yeah, I would have actually probably called you to go to see if you were all right.
1: Excuse me.
2: We did that.
1: We sent people to your house to make sure you're
0: okay. That's the best form of defense. you guys, because I did hear it. Yes. Yeah, and I watched the Instagram and there's snippets of it. And Woodsy was having a crack and Kat was having a go. But they don't know how close we are, and best friends. I'd say you guys are two of my top best friends.
1: Amen to that.
0: We're not only workmates, but best friends. These guys were having a go, and I knew Woodsy would be going hard. But the listeners and my friends get protective.
1: Oh, do they?
0: And
1: what?
0: they don't know that you're just taking the piss and having a little crack, do they?
2: Taking the mickey,
1: not at all.
2: Having a bit of fun.
0: So I wake up to a message. On the day I had off, which was 6:07 a.m., it was sent. So
1: that
0: I
1: was
0: read,
1: straight off the top.
0: So this isn't even your loosest one.
1: No, this is
0: I read it at midday, mind you. My mate, who owns a excavation and demolition company, he lives in Kurnell. He works in and around the Shire. He's does a lot of work, right? I won't name him, but he'll be listening now. Good man. This is what the message reads. So to paint the picture, you guys have had a crack.
1: Isn't it both of us or just me?
0: Well, you both would have had a crack off the top and then Woodsy went again.
2: Yeah, you went harder.
1: I couldn't help myself.
0: Here's the message.
1: I tend to do that a lot.
0: Bowie. This is from my mate Lee. Bowie, I'm hoping you're not too crook, mate. Hopefully, honestly, are you all right? This co-host of yours, Woodsy, a.k.a. Yeti, the Yeti,
1: Yeti,
0: is absolutely teeing off on you right now. Quite hilarious, but mate, I think he's taking it a little bit too far.
1: Ooh.
0: They've deployed the troops to put them on surveillance at your house. Look, I'm driving around now. If you need any dirt on him, let me know when we can take him down. Mate, hurry up and get back on air. It's the best show of all time. Speaking of dirt, I have some in the tipper right now. He lives in around the Lugano area. If you can get me his address, me and the boys will go and take what we have and dump it at his house.
1: Oh, jeez.
0: He can't get away with this. Hopefully you're okay.
1: So that's where that dirt come from.
2: Oh, you've got it.
1: Yeah.
0: Oh, that wasn't my mate.
1: Oh, jeez, someone else hates me.
0: No, my mate didn't dump it yet.
1: Oh, no.
2: People were lined up with dump trucks down the road. They just weren't quite sure where you lived.
1: Oh,
2: well, you need a helicopter for me because I'm on an 18th floor apartment, so I'm safe.
10: You can tell by the way he knows his sport. He's a sports reporter and here's his report.
11: Woodsy's sports report.
2: Woodsy, how did you feel about the Tigers and Eels game?
1: Oh, look, what... It was a bludger. It was a hard game to watch. Look, there were some good moments in the game, but 34 errors in the game, 15 to the Tigers, 19. It was like both sides just did not want to win on the weekend. Adam Dewey was the big sort of headline going into that. He pulled himself out the week before. Benji had picked him in the squad to play this week. There was moments in the game at the start. He just didn't get involved early on.
0: But think about the pressure he's under, mate. Think about that going into the game. Firstly, good on him for playing, but... Your own team's fans are booing you. The opposition are booing you.
1: I don't think that the fans were that bad, to be honest with him,
0: but
1: on the weekend.
0: Imagine the head noise going into the game.
1: But, you know, he backs his decision. He was a little bit quiet in the first half. Enter the second half, he had about 10 touches. Fantastic. He scored a try.
0: Fantastic.
1: Kicks the field goal to go up 13-12 with 5 minutes left on the clock, which everyone just thinks is done.
0: Brother, when he kicked the field goal, because I was watching glimpses of it, I'm like, the stage is set. The script is written. Yep. Adam Dewey, you're the man. Well done.
1: And then they give away the penalty next defensive set. They go up the field. Parramatta score, and then Parramatta stole the game. So the Tigers probably will be in headlines for other reasons again this week. The players, they'll probably turn things up again. Yep. And you know what they're like? The media, it's great to have a story about them. Then we move to the Sharkies. The Sharkies are on fire. They're on a roll. They're in the top four. And can we just put a little bit of respect on Nicho Hynes' name at the moment? The form that he's in, he's got a lot of people that want to hammer him. And a lot of people sort of go, oh, he's this flat track bully. The form that himself and Braden Trindler are in, they are steering that side and they're in a good position. Can we also mention he's kicked 32 goals in a row?
0: We can mention
1: the record is 35, Hazem El Masri. Can you tell me why, Bo? Who's your mate over there?
0: Well, he's kicked. What's the record, Woods? 35 in a row.
1: 35.
0: And he's kicked 32.
1: Yep.
0: So he kicks three more and he equals it.
1: Mm-hmm.
0: He kicks four more and he beats it. They're playing the Dragons this weekend.
1: Ooh.
0: He's going to have more than four shots at goal.
1: Ooh.
0: Braden Trindle has been brilliant. Nicho Hynes has been better. And I said it last week, man.
1: Boys are on the up.
0: Fred Michalak. Ooh. Who's got his fingerprints
1: all over that team?
0: Who is that
1: again? What's his name?
0: Fred Michalak. Has got his fingerprints all over that team, and they're gonna get better and better, and I said it, and they're going to win the comp.
1: I love watching him. And the conversions he's had to get to 32, Cat, have been, from the sideline, because their wingers score a lot of the tries. And just lastly, the Bulldogs.
0: Hell yeah!
1: Who started the season off horrendously. They've got Viliami Kikau back, Jacob Preston. They're in the top eight. And let me tell you, that goes really good with us, because we're doing a show from the car, and we could be in the heart of Bulldogs territory in Belmore on Thursday morning.
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12: 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You're crazy.
13: It's time to test the statistical knowledge of Sydney's Brains Trust with a guy that's the complete opposite of a genius. It's time for Bo Knows.
2: Yes, we have a question for you in Bo Knows. If you get it correct, you walk away with $200 to spend at the Meatman Wholesale Meats Narellan.
0: Big Monday energy.
2: Yes.
1: Oh, let's go.
0: Today's question for Bo Knows / stat question. Around 75% of people will experience this problem at least once in their lifetime. What is it? It's a big percentage.
2: Yeah, almost everyone.
1: You know what I'm thinking, right?
0: But it's only one problem.
1: Only one problem. So it's happened once or it's happened multiple times?
0: It's happened to 75% of people.
1: Okay.
0: They'll experience this problem at least once.
1: Here's one for you, brother. Sleeping through your alarm and having a panic attack. You know that feeling of when you wake up eventually and you go, shit, where am I supposed to be right now?
0: Yep, last Tuesday.
1: Last Tuesday?
0: Yes, I did that.
1: Did you really?
0: Yes.
1: How bad is it? Like your heart starts pumping.
0: Oh, yeah, yeah.
1: Mate, there's nothing worse in the world.
0: I'm with you.
1: Well, there could be some things that are worse.
0: Oh, no, but I'm with you. If you care about what you do, and you've got an alarm set for a reason.
1: Well, you know me, mate. I'm an early guy, so I like to be early. I hate being, I get anxiety of being late.
2: I set six alarms.
1: Do you?
2: Yeah, they're like in 3 minute increments. Like
0: really?
2: Bang, bang, bang,
0: That's
2: bang.
0: That's exactly what I do.
2: Yeah.
0: So what you said, because we've got to be in here about 10 to 5. So what time's your alarm, Kat? 4:45 a.m.
2: Roughly, yeah, but I live in Redfern, so I'm efficient with my time.
0: You're very efficient. Don't get defensive. I'm actually jealous that you get to do that.
2: Yeah.
0: Hey, guys, can you look at units in Redfern really quickly on under 300 grand that
2: actually,
0: I can look at?
2: Actually, my housemate, don't worry about it.
0: Oh, what
2: I was going to say my housemates have just moved out, but the thought of living right next door would actually gave me the full body chills.
1: I think it'd be great because you could wake
0: next door.
1: They could wake you up. She could wake you up every morning.
2: This is exactly why.
1: You could carpool to work every
0: day. Cancel that, looking for a Redfern unit. What do you mean next door if you've got no roommates?
2: Well, they're moving out.
0: Yeah, that's what I'm saying.
2: Yeah.
0: But they're your roommates.
1: No, housemates.
2: Housemate. I heard roommates.
1: But you know what I've heard about Kat? She's got two bedrooms at home. There is a spare bedroom.
0: What?
2: Woodsy, why?
0: What?
2: Why?
0: What?
2: Why would you say that? I've created the illusion of a one-bedroom place.
0: What?
1: Goes from me to you, darling.
2: Why?
0: You tell us now. I'm falling asleep.
2: I'm getting a roommate. I'm getting the people that have moved out next door, and they're moving in with me.
0: Hey, guys out there, get all my shit moving in there on the couch before she gets out of the studio.
1: Could you imagine living with Bo?
0: Guys, make sure you get all my stuff, all right? Get my bird, my kids, my wife, in that order.
2: it would be an upheaval for my life in the worst possible way.
1: I'd love to see it.
0: We'd be good to live together because we're the opposite.
2: I'd have a heart attack by day three.
1: I reckon Kat would throw you off the balcony.
2: Oh, without a doubt.
0: Guys, buy a trampoline too. All right. Woodsy's answer was sleeping through the alarm.
2: Incorrect. I think everyone's done that.
0: All right, today's question. Come on, Sydney. 133353. We need your help. Around 75% of people, pretty much everyone, will experience this problem at least once in their life. What is it? Before we go to the callers, we're going to go to a text I just received from my dad. Huge fan of the show. He said, lose your job.
2: Oh. I think
1: it's higher.
0: What do you mean higher?
2: Everyone loses a job.
0: Really?
2: Yep. Every single person. Find me one person that has never been fired.
0: Give me to the end of the show. I'll find someone.
2: Okay. All right. And also, either that or 25% of people are lying.
0: No. On a side note, 133353, call us as well if you've never, ever lost your job. But no, I'm not talking if you're 20. I'm talking if you're like a bit older.
1: Yeah. Losing like 50 or 60.
0: Yeah, I'd like to get somewhere.
2: I'm talking from 18, you know, you get fired from Foot Locker or something.
0: Any type of job. We're on to that. You guys onto that? Yep, they're on.
2: Yes.
0: All right. Around 75% of people will experience this problem at least once in their life. What is it? Let's go to the callers. Sarah from Kings Langley. Happy Monday.
14: Happy Monday, guys. Okay. I double checked what I was allowed to say. They shit themselves.
1: Oh, yes.
2: I reckon everyone's shit themselves.
0: Well, as in physically.
2: Yeah.
0: Yeah. But not including when you're a baby and all that.
1: Maybe when you're an adult.
2: Like, as I would say, as more adolescence.
0: Yeah, yeah.
2: And above. I reckon everyone
1: has. 100% night on the drink.
0: 100% I'm with you.
2: Yeah.
0: Have you ever lost your job as well, Sarah?
14: Yes, sadly, I have. Sorry.
0: Yeah, that's okay. No, you can't happy about that.
2: Well, not happy that you lost your job, but it's in the stat. Right. Yeah, I reckon everyone has.
0: All right. I think, personally, I don't know the answer to this one.
2: Let's go around the room. Woodsy, have you shit yourself?
1: Yeah, when I was playing footy, nearly.
2: Nearly?
1: I got stuck in the toilet when I was supposed to go on the field.
2: Okay.
1: Yep.
2: Bo?
0: Yes.
2: Sarah?
14: Yes.
0: Okay.
1: I have. Yep.
0: When?
1: On a Contiki
2: Morocco
1: trip.
2: In a tent. It was horrendous.
1: Oh, Jesus.
0: Oh, because. Oh, wow. Jeez, yeah. Leave the rest of that story out. We'll put it on the podcast. Who else was there?
1: I want to know before. I want to know what led up to the.
0: Yeah, same.
2: Well, it was Morocco, so.
0: He was Morocco.
1: Yeah,
2: yeah, no, yeah, no. Yeah, yeah.
1: Boom shaka laka laka.
0: Boom shaka laka laka. They do good rugs in Morocco.
1: Yes. Oh, yes. More than rugs.
0: Those Moroccan men, mate. I'll make you shit yourself.
1: Oh.
0: All right. Sarah says they shit themselves. Or, as Hamish and Andy say, poo, because they don't swear. Incorrect.
2: Sort Sarah out with, if she was very honest then, we'll sort Sarah out with the prize anyway.
0: send her a smiley emoji. Let's go to the text line. Chris from Carringbar. Around 75% of people experience this problem at least once in their life, getting a hemorrhoid.
1: Oh, yeah.
0: Yes, I have.
1: Yeah. Yeah, the Brotherhood.
0: I'm the Brotherhood.
1: Salute, my bro.
2: I haven't. Oh. So that would probably make up, if we did stats around the room right now, it probably would be 75%.
0: Yeah, well, 60, 70, yeah, 60, 70, yeah, yeah, around.
2: Yeah,
0: that'll
2: a lot
0: take
2: of pregnant
0: that.
2: Women get them.
1: Yes, they
2: so
1: do.
2: That's
1: yes,
2: hence.
0: But women get them.
2: Oh, women get them as well.
0: Yeah,
2: but
0: yeah, yeah.
2: I think that's a high percentage
1: a
2: when
1: lot
2: you're
1: athletes
2: pregnant.
1: Athletes get them.
11: Bo Ryan, Kat and Woodsy. Triple M.
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15: Bo Ryan, Kat and Woodsy.
2: Anyone that listens to this show regularly would have noticed there's been quite a bit of hemorrhoid chat for the last probably best part of 8 months. Started with Bo having two, and then now Woodsy has joined the party and part of the hemorrhoid brotherhood.
0: How is that hemorrhoid, Woods?
1: It's on the mend. It's actually a lot better. I can sit on both cheeks today.
2: Oh, good. You look more comfortable. That's all I can say.
1: Yeah, that brotherhood.
0: That can change in an instant.
1: That's what I'm saying. So I'm not getting ahead of myself.
2: Well, look, there's been so much hemorrhoid chat in the last couple of months, as I said. I thought it was best to take everyone on a hemorrhoid journey via song. Over the weekend, I reckon I got 12 DMs of people saying, on Friday, we love that hemorrhoid song so much. Ooh. Can you please send us a copy?
1: Okay.
2: It was, I reckon, it's been the most requested song on Triple M.
1: Oh, geez.
0: Yes. And,
2: so,
0: and you're not in the Brotherhood.
2: No, I'm not in the Brotherhood.
1: Are you confirming that you are?
0: Yet.
2: Not yet. Oh, no, I'm hoping not to join it, to be honest. But if you are, please enjoy the musical journey of the Hemorrhoid Brotherhood.

0: Are you part of the hemorrhoid brotherhood or sisterhood? Give us a call, 133353. I can't relate, but we do want to hear your hemorrhoid stories. If you have one, 133353 at any stage during the show. Join the brother or sisterhood.
1: I'm guessing the Aussie TV shows. Aussie TV shows.
0: Yeah, usually we do the suburb game on a Monday, but we're doing a bit of a twist. We like to occasionally mix it up and just create something
2: fresh.
0: I wasn't
2: ready for that.
0: No, well, the Logies are 2 weeks away.
2: Yeah.
3: So 2 weeks pretty much exactly, right?
0: Yeah. Yep. So we thought we'll do a bit of a spin on it. I give you three words. You've got to guess the Aussie TV show.
3: Oof.
0: It can be both past and present.
2: Okay.
0: So just, they'll be, these ones I'm giving you were big shows.
3: Are they shit shows?
0: I wouldn't say so, no.
3: Okay, great.
0: Okay. All right. Your three words are horse noise, pigs.
2: Neighbours.
0: Yes!
2: Yes!
0: How easy
2: well done,
0: is
2: brother.
0: That?
2: Well done.
0: Well done.
3: Let's put a bit of respect on us, on Woodsy and I, please.
2: Yeah.
0: Well, no, I was just starting soft because you complain half the time when they're too hard.
2: But it's also for our listeners. They need to know where we're going.
0: Exactly.
3: I know, but if we're going to guess it in like 1 second, let's have about four or five shows ready, eh?
0: Okay. Well, funny you say that. I actually do.
2: Oh, geez.
0: You think I'm not prepared. Oh, boy. I raise you five shows.
3: I'm not saying you're not prepared. I'm saying we're better than you think.
2: Oh.
0: Okay. We haven't proved that in the suburb game so far. So
2: all right, let's
3: play the TV show game.
0: Yep. All right. That's why I started with something like imbecilic.
3: Okay. It's okay. I apologize.
0: Okay. Here we go. Your three words are not functioning, bounce.
2: Jump.
3: Work, not functioning.
2: Bounce.
3: Broken, not functioning. Bounce, broken.
2: Broken,
3: not functioning. Stop, bounce.
2: Broken.
3: Jump.
2: Heartbreak.
0: No.
3: Still. Not functioning.
0: No, way off.
3: Not functioning. Not functioning.
2: Not functioning.
0: I thought you were better than that.
3: Not
2: bounce.
3: Functioning.
0: Bounce.
3: Yeah, but not functioning is something that is broken.
0: Not functioning. If it's not functioning, it is
2: broken.
3: Closed.
0: Close.
3: Not functioning.
2: Shut.
0: Not close.
3: If it's not functioning, it is stopped. It's closed.
0: Oh, you're so close.
3: Not shut. Functioning.
2: What a no idea.
0: Oh, get the arrogance got the better of you here. If it's not functioning, it's off, and bounce would be spring.
2: Oh, offspring.
0: Offspring.
2: Yes. Isn't that American show?
0: Nah.
2: Oh, I thought it was American show.
0: Nah.
3: Isn't Offspring a band?
0: It is also a band. It was a very popular show here in the early 2000s.
3: Not early 2000s. It was Asher Keddie.
0: Brilliant. And then one of them died and everyone blew up.
2: Yeah,
0: remember, it was...
3: Cordy Carvin.
0: No.
3: She's in it.
0: But the bloke died and everyone...
3: Cordy Carvin's in it.
0: Yes.
3: They lost a child. It's one of the great... It was a great show.
0: It was a great show. Mm.
3: Well done. 2010.
2: No, I wasn't. Where was Water Rats or something like that?
0: Oh, what? Actually, there's
2: put
0: so many shows to choose
2: shows.
0: From. 133353.
2: Oh, yes.
0: Well, that's. I'm leaving it to everyone else right now. 133353.
3: Well done, Kat.
2: On
0: give
2: ya.
0: Us three words. We will try and guess your Aussie TV show. It can be
2: Queen.
0: Past or present. Preferably one we'll all know. Let's start with Dave from Blaxland. Good morning, Dave.
4: Good morning, team. How are we all?
0: We are great.
3: Good, thank you.
0: We are ready for you. What are your three words?
4: My words are rural, makes perfect.
0: Makes perfect.
2: Complete.
0: Hang on. What's...
3: Do you guys know it?
2: No, do you?
0: Hang on. Wait. Don't wait. Something makes perfect.
3: What do you have to do to get perfect or something? Something makes perfect.
0: Practice. Country practice!
2: Yep.
4: Oh! That's right, you got it.
2: Well done.
3: Oh, very good.
0: Very good.
2: Talk about someone who likes these TV shows.
0: Did you know that immediately?
3: No, but I'll be honest, Dave, well done. But when Kat had the idea of changing the suburb game, whether it's temporary or for just till the Logies, and we said TV shows, I don't know what it was. But the first show I thought of was Country Practice.
2: Yeah. I thought it was Farmer Wanted a Wife.
4: That's exactly what sprung into my head, and I just thought, what are three words I could do for that one? So
3: very good, Dave.
0: Great.
3: Very good.
0: Sort Dave out with a prize, please. Let's go to Dale from Jordan Springs. Dale. Good morning, Dale.
5: G'day, guys. How are you doing?
2: Good,
0: very
2: brother.
0: Good. We're ready for you. Give us your three words. We'll try and guess your Aussie show.
5: I have wow. Cross Country.
0: What's
2: cross country?
0: Wow. Cross country. Wow.
2: You're pretty confident over there, big man.
3: I'm not confident.
5: I'm very confident.
3: I'm confident, but I'm waiting for you guys to say
0: cross country.
2: Cross country.
3: You guys are disrespecting the man in the room.
0: Oh, oh wow. Oh, hang on.
2: Amazing.
0: The Amazing Race.
2: Yeah.
0: Yeah. Oh, Dale. Very good.
5: All for Bowie.
3: Hey, Dale.
2: On you, Dale.
3: That meant a lot to me, mate. The two peanut heads I work with don't even know.
5: That's exactly right.
2: Hey, Dale, we knew that we didn't want to pump him up.
0: Exactly. There's only so much you can pump up his tyres before they explode in here and it becomes our problem.
3: Hey, hey, Dale, thank you so much for that. You make me feel better now.
2: You should have a smile on his face.
0: Yeah. No one did Ninja Warrior, did they?
2: Is Bo in that?
3: Ninja Warrior. Hasn't started yet.
2: Hasn't started
0: yet. Okay,
2: yeah.
0: All right. Something to think about.
3: I'm just glad you didn't do Gladiator.
0: On your dad, we'll sort you out with a prize.
3: Every now and then, parents out there know that you have a weekend of all weekends.
2: Like, what do you mean?
3: Now, the reason my headphones are struggling here, Sydney, to paint a picture, I have my son's birthday party soccer hat on that everyone wore this Saturday.
0: Mm.
3: It was my son's birthday and my wife's birthday on Wednesday.
0: Okay, hence why you sound like a broken man.
2: It's been a big week.
3: What do you mean?
0: Oh, I don't know. You've got that look in your eyes.
3: So Saturday was a celebration for my son, Sunday for my wife.
2: Yep.
3: In that order of importance. But Saturday, this is what we went through. My son played soccer at 10:30 a.m. He had under-10s earlier. My daughter played around lunchtime, and then we had a soccer presentation at 1. And the party was at 3:30 p.m.
2: Ooh.
0: Mm.
3: So it was soccer from 7 a.m. in the morning to 3:30 when the party started.
2: Can I ask how long did the party go for?
3: That's a great question. I didn't really know. And I don't my wife knew, but that was important information. So it was my son, and at 3:30, three of his best mates turned up. It wasn't a party. It was just a little get-together. Because when you have a kid's party, you're having 10, 20 kids, and you're having it at a flip-out or something. Or so. Now, the three kids rocked up, and we were having a great time.
2: Mm.
3: I'm a party guy, man.
2: We know that.
0: Oh, we know that.
2: And you're the star of the party.
3: My wife's a soldier. She put all the party stuff together, right? It was all coming together nicely. Then I realized I needed a little bit of help.
2: Mm-hmm.
3: My wife, Cara, was making sure they're being fed and running around. Cooking's not my strong point, so she's serving the food. Meanwhile, she's bouncing around picking up my daughter's friends because I said to my daughter, I need a few more hands on deck here.
2: Okay, that's fair enough. That's fair enough. Smart.
3: I'm basically going to employ my daughter and a couple of friends to help.
0: Why not?
3: Which, cards up, that's what happened. So my daughter arrives and a couple of her friends, and they're watching the kids, and it's one of them parties, man.
2: Oh, geez.
3: It was a soccer-themed party, and you all had to come as a soccer player.
0: Oh, great.
2: Can I ask who you went as?
3: I'm an Adidas guy, so I should be going as an Adidas player.
2: As Messi.
3: But I went as Ronaldo.
2: Yes! Sue!
3: And all you heard all afternoon / night was Sue!
2: That is a celebration, Kat.
0: Yep, I've found that out. Yes.
3: Now, when it got to about 7:30, 8 p.m., the party was winding down. But then my son's best friend turned up.
0: What do you mean?
2: 8:30.
3: Well, he couldn't make the party because he was down at the snow.
2: Okay.
0: Oh, okay.
3: And they did their best to turn up. So at about 8-ish, he turned up.
2: For the party after
0: lit
2: the
0: another
2: party.
0: Fuse.
3: And that's when the party really began.
0: Oh,
2: that's
0: boy.
2: When you come into your element.
0: Yeah,
2: you go.
0: Once nightfall.
3: And I'm in touch with the parents. Cara's in touch with the parents. Like, it's wrapping up. Get her back away. It's a Saturday night. But some of them play sport on Sunday. But that ship sailed, guys. So the party is cranking out of this world to the point music's on. And I've got my daughter helping out, watching. Cara is there. But at some point, someone's, you know, going to get the food. I'm going to the room to talk to the parents, saying they'll be home soon. Little did I know one of the kids was doing the worm backwards for 15 minutes.
2: Oh.
0: Backwards?
2: On the lounge room floor?
3: On timber floors.
0: Oh, jeez.
2: Oh, how is the poor bugger?
3: He's good because he's tough and he's a little kid. And it was entertaining. But I got to that point where it was like I'm being the fun dad to being the dad that's about to get in trouble.
2: Yeah.
3: It all wrapped up nicely when I went to my phone and all three parents of the kids plus a missed call from the other parents saying, listen, mate, it's 10:30. Are we getting our kids back?
0: Oh, 10:30 at night?
3: 10:30.
0: For a 3 o'clock kids party?
3: 10:30-ish.
0: Oh, my God. Usually it's a two-hour limit.
3: 10:30-ish.
0: Jeez.
3: Could have been earlier.
0: You were having the time
2: of your
0: life.
2: Some of the parents might have been happy.
3: Could have been a little bit later.
0: Oh.
3: So I individually were dropping their kids off, and it gets to Sunday, and it's my wife's turn to be celebrated. And I'll be honest, Sydney, She didn't get the celebration she deserved because we were hurt.
2: Yes, you were.
3: And there was no alcohol involved or anything. We were just physically fatigued. And look, we celebrated, but she deserved more. Okay. So there is a clear message in this.
2: So what's the final outcome, brother?
0: Yeah.
3: Well, you can. The two messages are: plan your weekends properly.
2: Yep.
3: So the people who deserve to be celebrated the most get the celebrations they deserve.
2: Amen okay. to that, brother.
3: Or the other one.
2: What's the second one?
3: Just don't have kids, man.
6: Oh. Watch all the best bits of Bo Ryan, Cad and Woodsy on Instagram. Follow at Triple M Instagram.
0: We're joined by a great mate of the show, Glenn Robbins, who always brings something very insightful and interesting for us.
7: What an honour it is to be with you guys. And so the question of the day is, what impresses you? Because I was talking to a friend of mine and I was, look, I think you'll all be impressed with this. I was playing golf on a par four, long drive, pull out a 6-iron, bang, put the 6-iron in for two. Oh, no, it's an eagle on a par. Now, if you don't play golf, I'm not going to say that's pretty impressive, isn't
2: that
7: it?
2: That is so very impressive.
7: And so I thought, I put into the Google machine what impressive things. Now, so I've created Impressive Mountain, and okay. we're going to climb Impressive Mountain, and if you are impressed by the... You are, if you're impressed by the good things, not the shallow things.
2: Yeah.
0: Well, okay.
2: It's got to be big. Come
7: yeah.
2: on.
7: Yeah. Well, no, it's got to be deep.
0: It's up
7: yeah.
0: to you. Yeah.
7: It's,
0: yeah.
7: Well, it's up to you what yeah. you're impressed by. So let's just start off at base camp.
0: Okay.
7: Are you impressed by fame?
3: I used to be, if we're going to be honest.
7: Yeah, yeah, I used to be too, and I'm
2: as
7: not anymore.
2: Kid, yeah,
0: I'm
2: as
0: not
2: a kid.
0: Anymore, especially after meeting some famous people. I'm
7: That's right.
0: Not...
7: They often disappoint, don't they?
2: Is that what I'm saying, Kat? You don't want to meet your idols or
0: yeah,
2: heroes?
0: Yeah, don't. You just yeah, have them good. In your head.
7: This is my point. So these ones I'm knocking off. I'm not that impressed by money. Are you impressed by money?
3: No.
7: Okay. No.
3: That's the opposite. If someone leads with the money story and go, I own this or here,
7: I think not impressed.
2: What a wanker.
3: Okay. Here's the door and can I borrow $4.5 million?
7: Are you impressed by looks? Someone who...
2: Oh, if I see big titties, I'm loving it. I'm very impressed.
7: Okay, I'm impressed
2: by a big set of cans.
3: I'm not a cans guy, no.
2: What if you see a good booty?
3: I am impressed by looks, I'll be honest, yeah. I'm just saying, I'm being honest.
2: You have a double look. If someone's looking beautiful, you go, geez, what a nice eyes.
0: Or if they've just got those features that you can't buy that.
7: Are you impressed by a male's size as well?
2: Oh, 100%.
3: I know 1,000,000%.
2: Yeah, if it's got a big sword, I'm loving that.
3: I'm actually more impressed with that than the tits.
2: I want to go to do a wee and I'll be in the middle cubicle waiting for him to see it.
0: Glenn, he makes a point of looking and commenting. Yeah. So if you were next to him at the urinal, he would look down and go, good on you, brother.
2: I'd want to shake.
3: It's impressive to you?
0: Very impressive. Yeah. It doesn't mean, like, sometimes it's too impressive where I don't want anything to do with it, but I'm impressed.
3: Oh, you can't win.
2: Yeah. Yeah. No, I'm with you, Kat. Like, it's...
3: Or like, two, I get it.
0: Sometimes I'm like, whoa, and then there's a difference between a whoa.
2: Oh, that's nice.
3: Nice. Mm.
2: The other one, that's going to be uncomfortable.
0: Yeah.
2: Yeah.
0: So we can put that base level.
7: Okay, that's base camp. All right, so you're allowed to be impressed by that. Okay, now we get into the deeper ones, okay? These are quite admirable. Are you impressed by a person who is a good listener?
0: Yes.
3: No.
7: Yes, I agree.
0: Because it's really hard.
2: I love a good listener.
0: Yeah.
7: They're in the moment. They're not thinking about the next thing they're going to say and try to impress you. They're actually listening. So that's a tick.
2: Yes.
0: Ding. Massive.
7: All right. Yep. Okay, resilience. Resilience.
3: Resilience means a lot to me.
2: Does it?
7: Oh, there you go.
2: Really?
3: Yeah, because anyone can respectfully listen. And anyone can go through anything, but resilience is how you deal with it.
2: Listening, not everyone can go through listening. You can stand there, but you're not listening.
3: Yeah, but listening, I'm talking about resilience. Because it's how you come out of it defines who you are. You find out what you're made of.
0: Well, I would say, I'm surprised, Woodsy, you're saying that, because I would say you're kind of a picture of resilience.
3: 100%.
0: You came from a tough, like a background where you didn't have a lot, and you're a single mum.
2: Yeah.
3: Where's your dad?
0: Didn't know your dad. And then you're in a position now where you've got too much work, too many jobs, you've raised a wonderful family.
2: Thank you.
0: And that's a hard base to come from. Often you repeat the cycle.
3: 100%.
7: Okay. Okay, we're going to the next level. This is probably base camp number two now. Integrity.
0: Massive for me.
2: Huge.
3: You get tested in Brekkie Radio, mate. You know better than anyone, Glenn. Everyone, it's a testing time.
7: You guys are at the coalface.
3: But the other day...
7: Oh, here we go.
3: Kat got put in a very tricky position. Said someone's name wrong, right? Yep. And she was given the wrong information.
7: Mm-hmm.
3: And I said, and Woodsy, we all laughed at her for getting the name wrong.
0: It's been brought up every day, Glenn.
3: And, and this is not including the fact that she thinks every Middle Eastern person's name's Maui.
0: It was an unfortunate time to get a name wrong.
3: But you can cut that out, Bridget. But what happened is I put her on the spot and said, you got the name wrong, and we really launched into her and dialed into her. Mm. And she goes, I did. I'm sorry. I should have known better. When she didn't, she just saved someone. And there was no reason for her to do that, which I think speaks volumes of her.
7: Can I see a bit of a tear in your eye as you say that?
3: Integrity is standing up for what's right, but there's also integrity for taking a bullet for no reason.
2: For your teammate.
3: Yeah.
2: That's it.
0: Okay, we'll give that a definite tip.
7: Okay, this is sideways, and I find this one. Are you impressed by curiosity?
3: I'm too curious.
7: See, big pause. Curiosity, so if I'm curious about you, do you find that impressive?
0: I actually find that attractive.
2: Yeah. What does curious mean? Define curious.
0: So it means someone's interested enough to ask follow-up questions.
7: Yeah, I don't want to know because I don't know about that, so therefore it's
2: then
7: worth
2: it. Then you find out more. Which
7: yeah, then
2: great.
7: You find out. So yeah. It is an admirable trait, isn't it? So there's that's something we should aim for. Okay, we're getting closer.
3: He's
7: two more to go.
3: Person, Glenn, and our kids are the reflection of us. They can't ask more questions.
2: Yeah, they ask too many questions sometimes.
3: Too curious.
7: If I said humility.
0: Oh, humility's massive.
3: That's not my strong point.
0: Yeah,
7: But if you see it in someone, are you impressed by it?
0: Again, I'm attracted to it.
7: Me too.
3: I love it.
7: Yeah.
2: And then some people do it.
7: How do you do that? How do you do all that stuff and then you have a humility on top of it? Mm. You go, I love you. I want to hug you.
3: It's everything I want.
2: Come and get in my bosom, Kat says.
0: Yeah, come into my bosom with your humility.
3: I then attack the person and be jealous and belittle them because they have a lot.
7: Okay, now this last one I made up, so I don't know whether you're going to be impressed by it, but can we have the music? We're about to step on the top of it. Impressive man.
3: Mount Rushmore.
0: Here we go.
7: Are you impressed by wisdom?
2: What is wisdom? What define wisdom for me, Kat?
7: I think, you go, Kat.
0: I would say it's a knowledge in a, not necessarily just you've read up on stuff.
2: Oh, see.
0: But a knowledge in you've obviously taken the time to step back and view the world in a different way and see things from a different perspective.
7: Yeah, I would say simplicity of things that are complex, problems that are complex. If you can sort of have a wise way. I've dealt with that and here's how I would deal with it simply. You go.
3: Out of everything you've asked, besides the fame, money and power, we've got honesty, resilience, discipline, humility and integrity, and now wisdom. If I'm going to be completely honest, I value wisdom the most.
2: Really?
7: Yeah. Oh!
0: Okay, why is that?
2: Why is that?
7: Wow, that's good. You deserve to be on top of the mountain then.
3: Well, it's all subjective. And like you said, Kat, your definition of wisdom is what? Someone to take a step back. So you have to have lived an experience, and if you haven't lived the experience, you've taken the time to learn about the experience or listen to someone who has.
0: Yeah.
2: Yep.
3: And wisdom gets you into and out of every single facet of life.
0: You know what it is? It's actually combining all of those deep traits together in one. Because it's listening, it's integrity, so you're able to experience.
2: Ooh.
3: But you can't do anything without wisdom.
0: Yeah, it's honesty. It's actually combining everything together. It's resilience because you're wise because of things you've gone through.
7: This is award-winning radio. Can I just say, to point to the talent of you three people, we started with dick jokes and titty jokes. And
3: where was the joke?
2: There's no joke there, Glenny boy.
7: Okay, we're referring to penises being impressive and breasts, and we've come through to understanding about wisdom and understanding a lot more about each of us. And I think we've come a little bit closer through our journey.
3: Mate, we love you.
7: Yeah, good on you guys. Love you too. And we'll talk soon.
2: Thanks, Glenn.
0: See you, Glenn.
7: See you, guys. Bo
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4: That time of the day, 2-for-1 Tuesday. This is the second crack at it, Sydney.
5: Oh, yes.
4: Two times in one day, 8 a.m. we always do it. All right, three names. First person to call back receives a key. Are we ready for today's name?

0: Justine Borg from Kingswood, Graham Thorne from Picnic Point, and Jacob Tiani from Caringbah South. If this is you, 133353. The person who just called back just in time, and he beat the second person, is on the line right now, and his name is Jacob Tiani.
1: Oh, you wouldn't believe it. A guy actually called me and said that, mate, did you hear your name get called out? And I was like, nah, let me call him quick.
2: Oh, I love the honesty.
3: I love that. Just
2: well done,
3: in
2: Jacob.
3: There.
2: You just snuck in, brother.
3: Oh, see.
1: Awesome.
0: Jacob, you beat Graham Thorne by about 2 seconds. Shouts out to Graham and Justine. Well, wakey wakey.
1: Awesome. Yeah.
0: What's going through your mind right now? I know but people ringing you, but you're live on the radio, mate.
1: To be fair, mate, I think I actually need a car at the moment. So, it'd be my lucky day if I actually got it. So,
0: all right, beautiful. Well,
3: first step.
0: You're in the draw. Hey, good on you, mate. Enjoy your day.
1: Thank you.
0: Well done. Easy as that, Sydney.
2: On
0: now,
2: you. On you, Tony.
0: As Sydney knows, we lost Alfie last week.
2: Yep.
3: Yeah.
0: He was in charge of getting Bo's wheels out and about, the Mazda BT50 XT pickup 4x2. You know the gist.
2: Oh, we love it.
0: The bells and whistles. He's been out and around Sydney, so now, well, we have to do it ourselves, don't we?
2: Oh, do we?
3: Well, yeah, we have to, because the whole point is we want to get the car out so people go, that's the car they've been raving on about.
2: But how do we?
3: Wow, that is sweet.
2: How do we do it ourselves? Because, you won't let me go do it.
0: Well, Kat and I have decided.
2: Yeah. Oh, yes, here we go.
0: Because you have been extremely busy preparing for the agenda setters tonight.
2: Tonight, yep.
0: We've decided to do the show from the car this Thursday.
3: Yes.
0: Like all three of us broadcasting live from the show.
2: So we're doing the show inside the car.
0: We're doing the show live from the car. In and around Sydney, together, the entire show.
2: How good is this going to be?
3: Yeah, I mean, I've heard there's a lot of room in there, but the three of us, we're not small.
2: Oh, no, we're not.
0: But the car's
2: especially
0: big.
2: Especially not me.
3: That's what I'm hoping, because I haven't been in the car yet. Alfie's had it.
0: I'm telling you, the car's big.
2: The car's massive.
3: Good.
2: Bo's car, he'd know.
0: Yeah. I'm telling you, the car is big. And yes, we are big, alpha males and women.
2: Really only me.
0: And Kat's an alpha woman. And you're an alpha male. I'm a beta male. Either way, the car is big and we are in it, broadcasting live in and around Sydney.
3: It's a roving show. We could end up anywhere on Thursday. This is exciting. We're going to have obviously fine-tuned some details of where we'll actually be, so you might be able to come and say hello, touch Bo Ryan's face on the car and his physical face because we'll be in the car.
0: You have permission.
3: You have permission.
2: You'll be careful what you just did there, brother. You gave them permission now to touch.
0: Come and put your fingers in your mouth.
3: Look out. They might get more than they bargained for.
2: Yes, they will.
3: That is Thursday. That'll be wonderful.
0: Now, a few weeks ago, we celebrated Pokemon Day and the team from Swap It, our friends from Swap It.
3: Yes.
2: Yep.
0: Bill, Moe, and Merkin brought in a box of Pokemon cards for us to open. And Nikki, as we all know, our producer, pulled a Rare Gengar card worth $5,000.
3: Yes. Yes.
0: One of the most valuable cards in the set. The Swap It guys also left us a Mega Evolution Ascended Heroes Elite Trainer box to give away, so we decided to play Swap It. Now, doesn't matter if you know anything about Pokemon, it's all about what could be inside the box.
3: Or if you have kids that would be dying to get their hands on this.
0: So we started trading last week, ladies and gentlemen. We began with Woodsy's 2014 actual game jersey that broke the drought for New South Wales.
2: Well, Buster actually asked, he goes, Dad, when are you bringing the Ascended cards back home?
0: Yes.
3: Yeah, that ship sailed.
0: Then it was topped by a six-pack of Rare Duff beer that we realised the next day wasn't that rare.
3: No.
2: Ooh, yeah.
3: That was my bad.
0: That was all right. So that was topped by a very rare, discontinued Lego set worth $3,264. And that got topped. And here's where we are up to now. 20 grams of gold, Mark.
3: Mm-hmm.
0: Today's market value, as in right now, is worth between $3,900 and $4,000, which puts you in the lead.
3: That's in the lead. All right, 20 grams of gold is in the lead.
0: Jesus. Do you have something that can top Mark from Miranda's offer of 20 grams of gold? Now, that is symbolic in many ways.
3: Yep.
0: Valued at $3,900 to $4,000, roughly.
3: Can change.
0: Adam from Camden has called in. Adam, welcome to the show. Thank you for calling. The floor is yours.
4: Hey, Bo, Kat, and Woody. Nice to talk to you.
2: Morning, brother.
3: Good morning.
4: I've got a Donald Bradman cricket bat.
0: Sir Donald.
4: Sir Donald Bradman cricket bat. It's

0: one of 99 in a series to represent his batting average, and it's number 32.
1: Adam, firstly, what is it, a bat he used?
0: No, it's just a commemorative thing.
1: Yeah, yeah. Signed?
0: Signed by him. He's got a photo in the back with the certificate.
1: Oh, yeah, certified. I like that. I like that.
2: It's legit. It's legit.
1: Yeah, I like the certification. Yep. One of 99 signed, you're saying? And it's number 32 of 99. That
3: good condition, I'm assuming?
1: Well, is it?
0: Mint condition.
1: So is it wrapped, did you say?
0: It's still in bubble wrap.
1: I like that. I like that.
2: That is massive.
1: And Adam, we trust you, mate. It better not be one of the ones where you open it and you bubble wrapped it yourself, because we'll find it.
0: Definitely not.
1: What is the worth? You've taken it to get value. What is it?
0: Look, I paid $4,600 5 years ago.
1: Hang on, sorry. You paid $4,600
0: Five years ago.
1: Because sometimes you can pay for something, but that doesn't mean that's what it's worth.
2: It's actually worth that, yeah.
1: Something is only worth what you are willing to pay, and you've paid $4,600. You are in the lead, my man.
3: Without a doubt.
0: That's it.
3: Adam.
0: That'd be nice.
3: So far, you're in the lead for this very rare box of Pokemon cards.
1: Can you top Adam's Sir Donald Bradman signed 1 of 99 bats with the certification still in the wrap,
2: mate?
1: 133353. Give us a call now if you can beat that. Let's go to Daniel from Hammondville. Daniel, welcome to the show.
4: Hey guys, how are we going?
3: We are good,
2: brother. How are you?
1: We're going well, and I'm excited for you. I'm nervous for you because you have called in. Thank you for your confidence, mate. Can you beat the cricket bat?
4: Maybe I can. It's a tough one, but look, I'm offering up my car. My car.
1: I've done that.
4: It's a 2014 Holden Cruise, 1.6 litre turbo.
1: Oh, geez.
4: Top of the line.
1: Okay, hang on. Stop.
4: Leather seats, heated seats.
1: Okay.
3: No, heated seats.
1: Hang on. Yeah, they're good cars.
2: Mate, they're great cars. 2014.
1: Yeah. How many Ks have got on it, mate?
4: 130,000.
1: Okay, not bad.
3: That's not too bad.
1: Not bad for a 12-year-old car. That's not bad, man.
2: Yeah. That's great.
1: That's 10,000 Ks a year.
3: Leather seats, heated seats. Is it roadworthy? Like, can you?
4: It is roadworthy. Yeah.
3: Okay.
4: It's registered.
1: Wow. Okay, hang on. So it's
2: adds a bit more to it.
1: Yeah. And you're saying it's in good nick, mate.
4: It's in good nick. I bought it off my dad's mechanic.
1: Everyone says that, mate.
2: The old mechanic.
1: Everyone says they either have said it. Is it one owner? You say yes. And then if there's more than one owner, you say I bought it off a mechanic or someone who loved it but had to sell it, but they'll go on overseas. But
2: mate, leather interior. Mate.
3: Can I ask you, Daniel, why would you want to swap a car for Pokemon cards?
4: Pokemon cards are a better investment than a car.
1: Smart man.
4: I appreciate it a lot more.
1: Hang on, because we all know what the fastest color is and the most rare in terms of car. What color is your car?
4: It's red.
2: There we go.
1: Well, mate, what is it like? I know you can go on car sales, but you go on car sales, and let's be honest, you take $2,000 off whatever they're asking, but that's what the person's prepared to take. What is the, like, what if you were selling it today? What is the amount? And be honest with us. What would it be worth, and what would you take?
4: Look, I bought it for $6,000. I think I got a good deal on it, so I wouldn't sell it anything less than $6,000.
2: And it has rego on
1: which
2: it,
1: means
2: too.
3: It's got rego. Yeah. It's roadworthy. Yeah. We don't have to tow it anywhere.
1: Yeah, well, hang on. Which means you take five. We know this game, guys. But five is still in front of 4,600.
2: Yeah. Yes, it is.
1: So that puts Daniel from Hammondville in the lead.
4: Yes.
3: Ooh, Daniel. Wow.
2: Good work,
3: right,
2: Daniel.
3: So
2: how
3: far.
2: How do you beat a car?
3: I don't know. I'll be honest with you. I'm not sure.
1: A house?
4: Hey, and if we're talking in investment side of things, it's a Holden. They don't make them anymore.
2: Yes,
1: they don't.
2: Pros and cons there, big fella.
1: That is true. But these Pokemon cards are extremely rare, my man.
2: Yes, they are.
1: All right, let's go. This is at the top. You're at the top, Daniel. You're welcome. But we are going to give it 24 hours. 24 hours, Sydney, you got. We're going to put it on our socials at Triple M Breakfast. Instagram, Facebook, TikTok, whatever the hell else is out there.
3: Our text line is probably the easiest access.
2: Yep.
3: 0457 10 1049.
1: Good girl.
5: If you missed a break, it's not too late. Turn into the party.
3: Yeah, let's wrap up the show with how you can get out and about and see Bo Ryan's brand new Mazda BT50 out on the streets all this week. Lockie Pringle.
1: Sorry, I missed the first bit of that because I'm looking at the text line.
3: Okay.
1: And it's going Burko with people topping the offer we just had.
2: They're trying to top it. Yes, they are.
1: So sorry to interrupt, Kat, but our text line goes off as it is. But there is some...
3: Is there anything interesting on there?
1: Is there anything interesting?
3: Are there plenty of interesting things.
1: If you know what I'm trying to say.
3: I can't see it from here.
1: But the wording is there are so many interesting things.
3: Okay.
1: And there are so many things of high value.
3: Okay. So you're telling me at the moment we have a car that's sitting there at around about the $6,000 range?
2: I'm saying it could be top tomorrow.
3: Are you kidding?
1: Yeah. I've got a feeling that...
2: Well, I think it's going to be top.
1: I don't want to reveal too much, but we are cards up. It's going to be doubled tomorrow.
3: You're kidding.
1: At least.
2: Yep.
3: Oh, so this could keep interesting. I didn't think we'd top a car, but...
1: Well, I didn't either.
2: Oh, did you think
1: because, of... Yeah, because pride's involved now.
3: So okay.
2: Ooh, look out.
3: All right.
1: Sorry,
3: look,
1: now,
3: you know what?
1: You were, darling. Sorry.
3: Keep your text messages coming, 0457101049, if you think you can top a $6,000 car so with this box of Pokemon cards that are very rare. But speaking of cars... We have got your brand new Mazda BT50 out and about on the streets. Lockie Pringle.
2: Oh, the street teamer.
3: Our new street teamer will be driving the car around. He has got in the back Triple M merch. You know how much everyone loves
1: Triple M. We can't even get merch. Triple M merch.
2: Unbelievable.
3: He's got Bo Ryan stickers. He has got icy cold cans of Coke. This is proper old school.
1: Everyone loves Coke.
3: Sort of Black Thunder stuff that we're sending Lockie Pringle out. Today, he's going to be at Penrith Leeds Club, 10 a.m. and Mount Druitt Westfield at 11 a.m.
1: Ooh, go and see him. I thought it was pronounced Lochie.
3: Lochie. Well, it could be Lochie. Maybe I've been getting it wrong all this time. It's Lochie Pringle.
2: I thought it was Lochie Pringle,
3: our new street team member. Penrith Leeds Club, 10 a.m. this morning. Get to him.
1: Is that the long-haired guy?
3: I've
1: been calling him Lochie for 2 years.
3: Okay. Look, what? Might be one of those tomato situations. Listen out to Dangerous Dave between 9 and 12 as well for more details. We've got some late-breaking mail in the footy world, though, as well.
2: Yeah, we do. Laurie Daly's officially announced that he has stepped down from New South Wales Origin coach. He came out with a statement. I've always considered it an absolute honour and privilege to be involved in the New South Wales Blues State of Origin team, whether that was as a player or a coach, and I've always been ready to answer the call for my state whenever they needed me. I thank the fans for their passion and their support. I can't think of a better way to move on with the Shield back where it belongs.
1: Retiring a winner, baby!
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3: Well, have you guys heard of the 2026 Australian Census? If you haven't, I'll give you some tips and tricks.
2: Can I please give some backstory? No, Jay. Lily, please. You knew. So. We mentioned the census before the show, and Lucy, she looks up from her phone. She goes, "The what? Yeah, the census." She goes, "What's that?"
3: But remember, I'm from New Zealand.
2: Does New Zealand not have a census?
3: No. Or if we do, it's called something else.
2: I think they would.
3: It happens every 5 years. It slipped my mind what it's called.
17: Let me just say if New Zealand has a census.
2: Yeah, please have a look.
3: Let me live.
2: Okay.
3: Look, it's not like it happens every year. I know what the census is. I just didn't know it had that name.
2: Right. Not your best save. But
3: whatever. It's Monday, mate.
2: Does New Zealand have a census?
17: Yes, New Zealand conducts a census. Traditionally every 5 years.
3: No. Don't you dare.
17: Yeah, it's called the census.
3: There will be hell to pay, it's Cody.
2: Lulu, it's called the census.
3: No, I think it's called the centre.
2: Oh, it's probably different because it's the census.
3: Exactly.
2: Oh, so that's what you were confused about because we do the census.
3: I'll quit if that's made a video.
2: Well.
3: No, you heard it here first. I'll resign.
2: Hey, Digi, start whipping it up now, kid. Get me what I want.
3: No, let me be. I'll start talking about my wisdom teeth again.
2: Oh, gee whiz. Now listen up.
3: Yeah, okay, so it's happening on Tuesday, the 11th of August.
2: Explain the census for those like you that don't know.
3: Okay, I do know. So every person in Australia on census night is required to be counted, including visitors and temporary residents.
2: Yep.
3: If you know where you'll be next Tuesday, though, you can start filling it out from now, which is handy.
2: Wow. Sounds like you're reading it off a sheet.
3: No, mate, I'm not. Don't forget your answers are private. Individual responses are protected by law and with other government agencies. The results, they're released anonymously.
17: You sure know a lot about the census, yeah. Lou.
3: So, you know, like, oh, no, guys, it's all good. So, like, the information will help build, you know, fun things like schools, hospitals, roads, public transfer, other community services, based on where people live and what they need.
17: What? Yeah. I mean,
3: yeah.
2: Oh.
17: We know what the census is, right?
3: Yeah, so just if you needed some tips and tricks. So we wanted to do our own census.
2: That's good, healthy stuff.
17: The little Judge census.
3: Ours will happen every 5 years like the other census.
2: Will it?
3: Yeah.
2: Okay.
3: Well, if we're still here in 5 years.
2: Well, we thought we'd do the Lou and Judge census. So, but we want to know different things.
17: Different questions.
2: Our census won't be, I don't think we're going to be doing, you know, age,
3: how many people live in your household?
2: Blah blah blah.
3: Don't care.
2: It's more like. Do you wash your hands after a wee?
3: Yeah.
2: Or just number two.
15: Yeah, I like that one. I'd really like to know. I wanted to know how many standard drinks you have in a weekend.
16: Yeah. You know or a week.
15: Yeah. Yeah,
16: let's condense it to the weekend.
15: Well, but then it gets a bit tricky, doesn't it? Because is it Friday, Saturday, or is it Friday, Saturday, Sunday?
16: Friday, Saturday, Sunday. 100%. Sunday's still the weekend. Notoriously not the start of the week, Sunday.
15: Yeah, you're right.
16: LP?
17: I want to know, what's your go-to handshake? Because it's always tough to get right. Like, is it the classic one, or is it like the bros-y one?
16: Do you know
15: what? Well, handshake or hug as well.
17: Are you a hugger?
16: I've just found myself just reverting back to a good old-fashioned handshake. I just decided one day there was too much hugging going on.
15: Well, I tried to go on for the hug the other week.
16: You didn't even get one.
15: Got absolutely rejected.
16: Yeah, that's a good one, LP.
15: This is probably a bit more girly, but I'd like to know how many times you're washing your hair a week. For girls, it's a huge thing.
16: Is it?
15: Yeah.
16: A week? Let's give some insight. How many are you?
15: Well, I used to be like every second day, but then I found out it was really bad for you, and my hair's grown a lot more from only washing it about twice a week now.
16: Right.
15: I don't care if that's grubby. If it's greasy, slick back like today.
16: I know girls that don't wash their hair at all.
15: You paused for way too long. I was like, and?
16: Sorry. Yeah. That was it.
15: I don't know. Yeah,
17: girls. What about you, Josh? You got anything you want to know?
16: Yeah, the wee thing. The wee, the poo, you know what I mean? There's a myriad of stuff I want to know. But what we want to know, 133353, call us now with questions you would want in our census.
15: Needs to be a collective thing from the Lou and Josh listeners.
16: This needs to be the Lou and Josh community. We want to get a census of our community. So if you call us now with the questions that you want to know, we'll chuck
15: it in. What do you
16: want
15: to know about each other?
16: That's right.
17: It. Lou and Josh, Triple M, our census continues next.
18: Triple M's early drive home with Lou and Judge.
17: Lou and Judge on Triple M, 133353 is our number. We want more questions for our Lou and Judge census.
16: We do.
15: Yeah, I'm excited to get this put together.
16: You are, aren't you?
15: Yeah. We'll have some good results coming in. We've come up with a view on our own. We wanted to know what you guys want to know about each other for the Lou and Judge census.
16: Yeah, that's right.
15: We've got Ellen on the line.
19: Yeah, g'day, guys.
15: Hello, Ellen.
19: First time, long time.
16: Love it. Great to have you here. Thank you.
19: I got some which relate to what the judge is talking about, and that's toilet etiquette. Now, are we over or are we under?
16: I see what you mean. Over what?
19: Are we a scruncher or are we a folder?
16: Yes. I like this.
15: Yep, these are great ones.
19: Okay. And are we a front to back or a back to front?
16: Yeah, because boom, boom.
15: Yeah, I've had this one's apparently not good for you.
19: And the final one? Do you stand up or sit down when doing the paperwork?
16: Yeah, because I know, mate.
15: What do you mean?
16: No, because you can stand. You can stand, prep yourself up, and really get into your work. Now,
19: that's correct.
16: I know.
15: There must be a decent go at the bathroom if you've got to stand up.
16: It's a sight to see. It is a sight
15: Yuck!
16: To see. Absolutely. But these are the things that we want to know about our listeners, Lily.
15: These are great. These are exactly what we wanted, Ellen.
16: Ellen's perfect.
15: We'll write them all down.
16: Thank you, mate. Rick, talk to us. What do you want to know?
20: How are you, me legends? I reckon, do you talk to your neighbours?
15: Because some people are good mates with their neighbours and then some have beef with them.
20: Yeah, that's right. And, I have to talk to my neighbours because I get caught weeing out the front all the time.
16: So that also goes into our public or private urination one that will be in the census as well.
15: They probably don't like you, Rick.
16: Well,
15: they're probably gossiping about you behind your back.
16: Rick's dead.
20: Since I've had my trees trimmed, they can see me now.
16: Is that a euphemism, Rick?
15: Yeah. What's going on, Rico?
16: Bit of manscaping, Rick.
15: Thanks, Rick.
16: I like it.
15: Kelly, what do you want to know?
21: I want to know how often people brush their teeth.
16: Okay, Kelly. Well, I'd love to know how often you brush yours.
15: Same.
21: Well, I don't have any.
16: Okay.
21: Well, then I just had them all removed.
15: Toothless cow.
21: Pretty much.
16: What do you call her?
21: Everyone
16: keeps
21: Kelly.
16: No,
21: they keep singing Gummy Bear to me.
16: Gummy Bear. Sorry. Sorry,
15: what do you
16: Kelly.
15: Think I called her?
16: Lou's accent. I thought you said toothless cow.
17: You toothless cow.
21: No, that's my husband.
15: No, I said cow.
16: Kel.
15: K-E-L.
16: Yeah, Kel. Okay.
15: Imagine me just going, toothless cow.
16: I know. I was going, Jesus Christ,
15: Kelly. I like that one, Kelly. I'm two times a day, sometimes even three.
16: Three?
15: Yeah.
16: I'll be happy with a one. I'll be happy with
15: sick.
16: All right, Anton, talk to us. What do you want to know in the census?
22: How you going?
16: How are you, brother?
22: Good. I was just saying, I work in the waste industry, right?
16: Yep.
22: And I drive sucker trucks. We do grease and all sorts of stuff.
16: Yep.
22: So at 2 o'clock in the morning or 1 o'clock in the morning, you're going to go to number two. There's no toilets around. So where do you go? You got to find a spot to go.
16: Yeah.
22: Or you find a car park or where you're underneath the building.
17: Car park.
15: You're just okay. This anonymous pooer all around town.
16: Or you just find, like, the bonnets of people's cars or
15: front doors.
16: Or you just find doorsteps and stuff like that. Or,
22: mate, make sure you take heaps of rags. You can do it in a rag quick and then wrap it up and put it on your truck.
15: You're like Huckleberry Finn. His little satchel's holding just full of poo. Yuck.
17: Wow.
15: Thanks, Egon.
17: Yeah.
15: He's just got a satchel of shit hanging over.
17: I'm looking forward to Anton's response.
16: Nuggetberry Finn.
17: That's Lou and Judge and Triple M.
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17: Lou and Judge for your No Undy Monday on Triple M. And it's time for two letters to one word.
16: Three times.
15: Dun, dun, dun, dun, dun, dun, dun, dun. All right, so I'll say a letter and then Jarch will say a letter and then you have to come up with a word that starts with mine and ends with Jack's.
16: That is
17: very good, Lou.
15: Thank
16: so
15: you.
16: So succinct, so well.
15: Thank you.
16: Articulated, Lou. Great job.
15: We've got, Mark. We've got Mark and Terry on the line.
16: How are yous?
1: Hello. Hi, good. This is Mark.
16: G'day, yeah. Mark.
4: Hi, this is Terry.
16: Hey, Terry. Okay,
15: hey,
16: so, Mark, I'm so sorry. Lou's making faces. She has this thing where she's not the biggest fan of the name Mark. I personally love the name Mark.
15: She might grow on me.
16: Yeah, mate, it's crazy. I don't understand it. Never have. Can you explain it?
15: For some reason, I've never liked the name Mark.
16: Marcus Aurelius, one of the great Roman generals of all time.
15: That's Marcus. I'm just talking
4: so
15: Mark.
4: So funny you don't like the name Mark because my ex-husband's name Mark.
15: That's why I don't like it.
17: Okay. Wow.
15: Oh, no. Is it Terry's Mark? Ex on the line?
17: Is this an ex-husband and wife? Or is this
15: no.
16: This is huge.
1: Okay. You can call me Googs if you like because that's my nickname.
15: Googs. Okay, Googs and Tez.
16: Love it.
17: Googs and Tez.
16: All right,
15: I'll start.
17: Now, remember, you got to buzz in with your name.
16: Remember, you buzz in with your name.
17: And it's first to three. Is that right?
16: First to three.
4: Okay.
17: Here we go.
15: D.
16: K.
4: Dick. Tez.
16: Okay, Tez.
17: Yeah, she ended up buzzing in and she got the answer.
16: Yeah.
17: Okay. We'll give it to Tez, but you got to buzz
15: in. Exactly what you're doing.
16: That is correct,
15: Jack.
16: Dalton. I did. Remember to buzz.
17: That's 1-0 to Terry.
15: Okay.
4: All right.
15: A.
16: L.
1: Can I say Googs?
17: Googs.
1: Anal,
17: he's got it. Well done.
15: Jack knows exactly what he's doing here.
16: I was thinking animal. But anyway, yeah. Googs, you took it there.
17: 1-1.
16: Good on you. Okay.
15: Okay. B.
16: N.
4: Bean. Oh, Tez.
17: Oh, yeah.
4: Bean.
17: Yeah, look, she recovered because she got it, but seriously.
16: Okay.
15: The vegetable.
16: Yep. We're happy with it.
17: It's 2-1 to Tez.
16: Yeah, yes. TK
4: Bean. I'm so sorry.
16: That was not. I was thinking balloon.
15: Yeah, sure. S.
16: Hey, by the way, Tez, you get this, you win it.
17: Yeah.
16: So good.
4: Okay.
16: Get into it, mate.
1: Or I'll try.
17: Okay. Lou.
15: Was...
16: E.
1: Googs. C.
17: Yes, oh, yeah, C is in with your eyes.
16: Absolutely.
15: That ends in an A.
16: Absolutely. Okay, all.
17: This is it. Grand final. Hang on, let me get on some... This is too silly music.
15: Suspense.
16: Yeah. Yes.
17: Okay, that's better.
16: Thank you, mate.
15: Right. Okay.
16: Wow, that really brought the energy.
17: It did.
15: Right. L.
16: D.
1: Googs.
4: Tez.
16: Googs.
4: Liz. Lid.
15: No.
17: No, it was Googs.
15: Googs.
1: Lad.
17: Yeah.
16: Lad.
15: Well done.
17: Well, Googs has ended up winning it.
15: Well done, Googs.
1: Chicken dinner.
15: Well done, tickets to you.
16: Oh, you've done really well. Wow. Well, Dick Anal Bean Sea Lad.
17: So good.
16: That's good stuff.
17: Oh, Lou and Judge and Triple M. The 10 drunkest countries in the world revealed next.
0: Ooh. Triple M's Early Drive Home with Lou and Judge.
17: Your Early Drive Home all around the country. You're listening to Lou and Judge on Triple M.
16: This is a bit of you, Dalton.
15: What?
16: This is a real bit of you.
15: What?
16: Oh, I got a list for you. You know how you always come with comments and bloody lists for me and stuff. I decided I'm coming with a list for you.
15: Come with a list for you.
16: How does that sound?
15: Yeah, go on, Mr. List Boy.
16: Righto. They call me Ed Liston.
15: Oh, they do.
16: Hey, Australia, that's a niche joke. That's my friend Ed Liston.
15: It's really niche.
16: They might call me Dave Liston, his twin.
15: Yeah. Hey, twins,
17: Ed. That's even more niche.
16: I've made it more niche.
17: Ed's the one that at least we know.
16: Yeah, correct. Yeah. And guess what?
15: I know Dave.
16: They could call me Ando Liston.
17: Who's that?
15: The dad.
16: Younger brother.
17: That's even more niche because he's not even a twin of Ed.
16: That's right.
17: Wow.
16: They're all friends of mine. Niche jokes. The best ones.
15: I just started drawing stars on my thing while Jack was talking.
16: You draw a picture of me? Now, Lou, 10 drunkest countries.
15: Oh, let me guess.
16: This is a bit, well, that's the whole point.
17: That's the whole point.
16: So these are national averages. So they don't represent everyone. I'll give you a bit of a clue. They're not what you'd expect, some of them.
17: But some of them are.
16: Some of them are, certainly. Okay. Takes into account social habits, cultures, festivals, national holidays, and studies from individuals.
15: Let me guess who's got to be in there.
16: So hold on. So we've got a top 10. You don't need to guess in order.
17: No way.
15: Like, no.
17: Nah. But that's impossible.
16: That's impossible.
15: Not that
16: just,
15: drunk.
16: Let's just see how many you can get.
15: Russia. They love vodka.
16: Not in the list.
15: No. Finland.
16: Not in the list.
17: No. What? But Russia thinking there's some that are close to Russia.
16: Yeah.
17: Close.
15: Sweden.
16: Not in the list.
15: Germany.
17: Yes.
16: Germany is number seven.
15: Italy. They love their vinos.
16: No.
15: Surely Australia isn't there.
16: It's not.
15: What?
16: I know.
17: Sad.
15: We've got a terrible pub culture.
16: Sorry?
15: Awesome pub culture.
16: Yeah. Thank you, mate. Tremendous. Please continue.
15: New Zealand.
16: No.
15: Oh.
16: Okay. There are a couple of more obvious ones.
15: America.
16: No.
17: You know what? Think Europe.
15: Spain.
16: Kid.
17: Just like there's a couple of.
16: Who are the drunkest people in the world? But they're not, but they're in here.
15: You.
17: Like, who knows the most about pubs?
15: Ireland.
16: Ireland. Number nine.
15: God. Scotland.
16: Nope.
17: Close.
15: England.
16: Yes, ma'am. England number four.
17: Now, the rest of these you could struggle with.
16: Now, I'm going to give you a
15: South
16: hint.
15: Africa, Uruguay or something.
16: I'm going to give you a hint. All the rest are in Europe, bar one.
15: Greece.
16: Which is an African country.
17: Not Greece.
16: Not Greece. I'll give you a hint. Number two is a lovely lady's name.
15: Maryland.
16: It's not
17: the American state.
15: Lovely lady's name.
16: Starting with G. One of the characters in Seinfeld has the male version of this name.
15: Oh my God, Jack.
17: Curious.
16: Kramer? No,
17: curious.
16: Starts with G.
17: The monkey curious.
15: Georgia.
16: Georgia, number two. Georgia. Okay, I'm going to go, this is an Eastern European country. Sofia is the capital of this country.
17: Oh,
16: that's... What if someone was well endowed, they'd have a big...
15: belly?
16: No, in their pants.
15: Bowl?
16: What, it's like a bowl.
15: Bulge.
16: Bulgaria.
17: This is fun.
16: Bulgaria is number 10. Okay. This one starts with an L, and you'd be forgiven to think that someone was had a lisp if they said it.
15: Lithuania. Hey, now, what was number one? Yeah, that's what I need to know.
17: A clue for number one.
16: If heaps of people suddenly went manic about the sport of rowing, it would be a... It would be
15: Romania.
16: Romania. Yeah.
17: Well done. Well done.
16: And then we've got Latvia. We've got bloody the Czech Republic.
15: Yeah.
16: Number five. Nigeria, eight.
15: Wow.
16: There you go.
15: I really thought Australia would have been on there.
17: I know.
15: Happy with that.
16: I'm disgusted
15: they were
16: with
15: fun,
16: us.
15: Jack.
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31: Undercover lover. Oh, undercover lover.
32: Ooh, undercover lover.
17: Undercover lover.
16: That's a great intro.
15: Jinx. Dude,
16: that was just convergence. We've done it. We
15: in sync.
16: No, we're doing Undercover Lover. So
15: I'm really excited for this because we haven't really had a strong strike rate on this one.
16: Well, it's been shocking.
15: It has, actually.
16: It's been really poorly executed from us.
15: Tried to do it on my boyfriend and he hung up.
17: Tried to do it on my girlfriend. She knew straight away.
15: Yeah.
16: But may I just say, it's because we're going too close to home.
15: Agree.
16: So we've got Lauren on the line. Lauren, how are you?
33: I'm good, guys. How are you?
15: Good.
16: Very well, thank you, Senorita. Now, we hear that you and your partner, Lockie, you've listened to the potty, right?
33: Yes. Yep. Big fans. Love
16: thank
33: you, guys.
16: You. Appreciate you.
15: So we're going to have to be careful
16: so
15: with voices.
16: I'm thinking I'm going to do exactly this one. Right. So basically, for those who haven't heard this, we're going to call her partner, Lockie. We're going to pretend to be from, recruitment, and say, like, Lawrence put you down as a reference.
15: Yes. Mm. See if he goes along with
16: it. See if he goes along with it, if he's a really good undercover lover. Like, if he'll go along with it just to help you out.
15: Is he quite chilled? Like, do you think he'll go along with Lauren? Okay.
33: Yeah, he'll go, yeah.
15: And you, do you reckon he'll know Jarcher's voice? Like, obviously, I'm not that great at characters, if you'd listen to the podcast.
16: What?
15: So maybe I set this one out, and maybe we get Jarch to have a go.
33: Yeah, maybe we go Jarch to do one of his accents. He's but, quite good.
17: Yeah, like characters. Well,
15: I like the stuff.
16: Yeah. I was thinking, I was like, hi, it's Damien from Expert Da Vinci Brisbane. Am I speaking with Lachlan Hood? Okay, I'm calling in regards to Lauren Shaw.
15: Like, if you did John, I think he'd know.
16: All right, mate, it's Damien. We're always Damien, eh? Yeah. Right, it's Damien from Expert Da Vinci Brisbane. How are you?
15: And you've got to get into it quick so he has no chance to be like, sorry, mate, and hang up.
16: Yeah, I'll be like, I'm calling in regards to Lauren's application for a new job.
33: He's super light. He won't hang up.
16: Okay, good. So you think? Okay. Do you think the SAFA will work? LP, you're looking at me. Do you?
17: No, I like the SAFA.
16: What do you think?
17: I think it's great.
16: Genuinely?
17: Genuinely,
15: it's really good.
16: I just want this to work.
17: No, I'd tell you if I thought it was off.
16: Yeah, because if we were thinking if, you know, maybe I can't get away with it because he does listen to the potty, we might
33: get away with
16: okay.
33: it.
16: Okay.
15: Yeah, I think you never really do South African on the pot. I reckon you've done it once or twice in like a passing moment.
16: Okay. Mm. Well, let's try that then.
15: So we're going to call Lachlan
16: next. To give you every quants. Okay.
15: And we're going to see if he will be an undercover lover for Lauren.
16: Right.
15: And... pretend that they work together and be a reference.
16: It feels right. I feel okay with it.
15: Yeah, it's really good.
16: All right, I'm
15: I feel like get no. Oh. Anyway. Okay, Lauren, we're going to call Lockie next.
16: All right.
33: Okay.
16: Let's see how he does, Dal.
17: Let's do it. Triple M's Lou and Jarch.
0: This is the early drive home with Lou and Jarch.
31: Undercover lover. Oh, undercover lover. Woo.
16: Okay.
15: Oh, I'm excited.
16: Okay, Lauren, we've got you here.
33: Yeah.
16: So we're going to give him a bell.
15: Yeah.
16: We're going to fade you down so you're there, you'll be able to hear it.
15: Yeah.
33: Yep.
15: So we're calling Lachlan, which is Lauren's partner, and we're seeing if he will be an undercover lover and be her reference for a job application.
16: He's
15: lying for
16: us. Oh, yeah, yeah, I was a co-worker.
15: He's a little liar.
16: Okay. Okay, let's see. We're going to give him a bell, Loz, and let's see how we go.
17: Good luck.
33: Good luck.
16: I must get into character now.
15: Go,
17: good luck to Damien, Josh's character.
16: Josh, okay.
17: Here we go. Calling

0: Hello.
1: Hi, am I speaking with Lachlan Hood?
0: Yes.
1: Hi, mate. It's Damien from Expert Events in Brisbane here. I'm recalling in regards to Lauren Shaw's recent application for us with the role of Senior Event Manager. She's got you down as a reference. Would you mind if I ask you a few questions?
0: Yes. Is this for a job application?
1: That's correct, mate. Yeah, yeah.
0: She's currently working somewhere else now.
1: No. She's looking for a new job with us, we know. And she works with you, and she said she put you down as a reference. So you were a colleague at Victoria Park, is that correct?
0: Yeah.
1: Great. Mate, what was Lauren like in the role?
0: She was actually very enthusiastic. She very helping hand. She was actually very good delight to work with, actually. She was very lovely.
1: Great. That's what we're looking for. I mean, she seems that way just from our conversations with her, of course. Three words you'd use to describe her?
0: Hardworking.
1: Mm-hmm. It's two. No, I'm joking.
0: And charismatic and...
1: Number three?
0: Probably trustworthy.
1: Great.
0: Give her anything, she'll get it done.
1: Great. That's what we need, mate. That's actually what we're looking for. Can you think of a time while working with her that she showed good conflict resolution skills? Any conflicts that she could resolve?
0: There was a few customer interactions. She just helped resolve. I've got none on the top of my head, but I've definitely seen those things from her.
1: Great. It's great, man. That's what you need to hear. Now, the role is based in Brisbane, of course, but there's quite a lot of travel involved to places, Walgett, Lightning Ridge, Outback Australia, and then potential for a move. Do you think that would suit her in the future?
0: I'm not too sure. It's up to her.
1: Okay.
0: But she'll be open to it.
1: Okay, and mate, finally, when it comes to having really tough conversations, as you do so often in work environments, how does she approach them, would you say?
0: She's very open to it. She definitely does get to the point, wants to be transparent. She's quite good at that.
1: Well, gee whiz, bloody good job.
2: That was phenomenal.
1: That was bloody, gee whiz.
2: Wow.
1: That was. Lauren, would you like to come in for a second?
2: Wow. Wow, Lockie. It's Lou and Judge.
1: It's Lou and Judge here, mate. What a tremendous partner you are, you undercover lover.
2: Trustworthy.
3: He's my ride or die.
1: Holy.
2: Nailed that.
3: She did so good.
1: What the hell? Lockie. Was there a bit of nerves initially? Were you going, what has she done?
0: I was what kind of job are you going for? Lightning Ridge?
1: Yeah.
2: Would she like to move there? You're like, that's up to her.
1: Yeah, and I was thinking, he's going, I think we'll be having a yarn when I get home.
0: Yeah, I was a bit okay, I don't know, it was a bit weird, but she's a ripper.
1: Mate, you did so well.
2: Yeah, that was phenomenal. Well done, Lockie.
3: Good job, Lock.
2: Trooper.
0: Yeah.
1: I think you might be getting some loving under the covers tonight after that performance. Good on you, mate.
2: Thank you, Lockie.
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2: Round them up.
1: Go on, get around.
2: Up. Oh, 8 seconds. Woohoo!
1: Sound like Steph. That's a big achievement for me.
2: We went to the rodeo.
1: 8 seconds?
2: We went to the rodeo.
1: Old Weapon Arch style back out.
2: We went to the rodeo on Saturday.
1: We did.
2: And that was my first rodeo.
1: I cannot believe that.
2: So cool.
1: I swear to God. No, you've ridden a heifer.
2: I rode a bull, yes.
1: Heifer.
2: Rode a bull.
1: Heifer. Mm-hmm. You rode a heifer.
2: I rode a bull. So it was really crazy. And I like how, if you go to a footy game, obviously fun and whatever, but that's so fast-paced. It's like, bang, 8 seconds or less. Next one, bang.
1: It's probably the average amount of time. I think that's a great time.
2: think it's not that really fast. Quick. Well, some of them are, you know, often 4 seconds.
1: Yeah, I mean, I could keep doing this. Yeah. And I will. I will keep doing it.
2: No, jack off, please.
1: Very good. That's good. That was very... That's up there with top three.
2: Yes.
1: We went to the radio. We went to the PBR. It was the PBR State of Origin.
2: It was wearing our cowboy boots.
1: Well, Ariat just decked us out.
2: Yeah. It was really fun. We had a cool table, VIP. It was awesome.
1: It was great. We were right, like, by the side of the arena. Mm-hmm. So it was sort of like, you know, there's food and drinks and we great seats.
2: And we got to go in at the start with...
1: Simon.
2: And he timed us so, you know, when you pull the gate open where the bulls are and the riders, and then you've got to jump over the fence because you don't want to get trampled.
1: That's right.
2: And the gate was a lot heavier than I imagined, so mine was kind of in slow-mo.
1: There was a bit of weight to it.
2: Yeah. But even when I jumped up to try and get out, it took a while.
1: Ed, buddy, let's put it this way. If you were actually doing it when they're in the chute and you open the gate and a bull did come out, I think mummy was brown bread, wasn't she?
2: I think I was squashed like an ant on a glass window.
1: Yeah, I think so.
2: Yours was pretty good. You were still not super fast pulling it open, but getting over, you were so quick.
1: Yeah, because it was surprisingly slow to get it open. Mm. I thought they'd have more give than that.
2: Yeah, I know.
1: Anyway, they did it.
2: It was really cool. But obviously, Jarch, being with child, had to leave a little bit earlier than me, and he... It was a massive stitch up what you did.
1: Well, this is the thing, right? So I was speaking to Ariat and I was like, and they said, hey, we're doing this thing where we'll blindfold a couple of girls from the audience and they've got to do a dance off. And they said, should we do it with Lou? I said, mate, that'd be great. Now, I thought it was going to be sort of a halftime show. So I did have my curfew. Anyway, it was getting a bit late and I go to the girls, I go, girls, when's this happening? Because I really want to see this, you know, set it up and be like, oh, I've stitched up, blah, blah, blah, blah, blah. And they're like, oh, there's been some logistical things. We're just going to figure it out. And I go, it might not even happen. I was like, I've got to go. So I felt really bad leaving. Anyway, you guys, you and Jackie, you walk me out. I say goodbye to the girls. Mate, 2 seconds later, you walk back into the stadium and you're in
2: and
1: the...
2: Yeah, and then I'm stitched up, called up, not on stage, into the little rodeo arena.
1: Yeah.
2: And there's me and two other chicks. We're blindfolded. They put on Pony Genuine. And I'm dropping it low, shaking it for this whole stadium. And then I sort of was getting into it, moving and grooving. And then I was like, for the finale, I've got to get on the ground.
1: Yeah.
2: So then I dropped, rolled around in the sand, flicked my legs up, was sort of twerking.
1: Oh, yeah, wow. You were.
2: I won.
1: I won. Most importantly, she won the halftime show.
4: That's massive.
1: Yeah. Pretty cool. You were the best. You were really giving it.
2: Of course I was.
1: I think maybe the champers before the rodeo might have helped you out there, sister.
2: Hey, I reckon a little bit of
1: it was a bit of Dutch courage
2: there for sure. Yeah. But no, it was really fun.
1: It was great. And there was a rider called Tyson Smith from Walker.
2: Yes.
1: From my hometown. Riding for New South Wales. I did what Steph does with the UFC. Who's playing in the fights today?
2: Yeah, who's playing?
4: Who's winning?
2: We'll put some of the video of me dancing on. It'll be the whole thing will be on We Mean Well.
1: Oh,
2: we'll put
1: a bit up. We're going to have to blur some of it. It was very erotic.
2: It was a lot of grinding, a lot of thrusting.
1: It's not appropriate. Mm.
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4: Well, you know, Andy Mundy on Triple M, it's Lou and Jarch.
6: It's time.
4: Red Rooster, we have a $100 voucher with $10 whole roast chickens Monday to Wednesday. Only at Red Rooster, Australia's favourite roast.
2: I'd love some chicken right now.
1: Would you say?
2: Some little tender strips or something.
1: Oh.
2: And dipped in potato and gravy.
1: You're talking dirty to me and I like it. Yeah. Sorry, you just got me going. Hey, Luke, how are you?
7: I'm good, Mummy and Daddy. How are you two?
2: Oh, hey,
1: very
2: son.
1: Good, son. Very well.
2: How are you holding up?
7: Daddy,
2: you
7: welcome to the real world.
1: Oh, thanks, big fella. Holy dooly. It's been a shock, but I'm certainly here with you.
2: How are your grades, son? You still doing well in school?
7: No, I don't go to school anymore. I've joined up in the world.
1: Well, Luke, you might want to because Lou feels pretty... She feels like she's onto it today.
2: Yeah.
1: And this is a general trivia quiz after all. Mate... I'm going to read the questions. First to answer gets the point. No need to buzz in. Luke, how are you feeling? You ready to go, Brad?
7: Oh, ready to rock and roll, mate. Bring it on. You going down, Lulu?
2: Oh.
1: Yeah, I like this. I like this attitude. Big buckle bucker. You ready to go?
2: Sup, sure.
1: Well, in that
4: sup,
1: case,
4: sure.
1: That case, sup, sure. You versus Lou begins in 3, 2... One! Ah! Who has just been announced as a new coach of the New South Wales Blues?
2: Matt King.
8: Nothing.
1: What the hell? How come you know that?
9: Because I'm smart.
1: You are. Look at you. Who plays Catwoman in Christopher Nolan's The Dark Knight Rises?
2: Anne Hathaway.
1: Correct. In which city would you find the museum Tate Modern?
2: London.
8: France.
1: Correct, Luke. In golf, what is one under par called?
2: 4-30.
1: Correct, Luke. Which band sings Mr. Brightside?
2: The Killers.
1: That's correct. Which planet is the closest to the sun?
2: Mars, Pluto,
8: Mercury.
4: It's Mercury.
1: Luke got it.
8: Yeah.
1: Which is the largest state in Australia?
2: New South Wales, Queensland.
1: Correct,
2: WA.
1: Luke. Ooh. Name the Australian artist who will deadline the closing ceremony.
4: Deadline.
1: Sorry.
2: Who's dead?
1: A few whiskies. Name the Australian artist who will headline the closing ceremony at the Commonwealth Games.
2: Kylie Minogue. Delta Goodrum.
1: Correct. Which country invented gelato?
2: Italy.
1: Arrogant point deducted. Giving it to Luke. Which nut is used? Which nut? Which nut is used in the teller?
2: Hazelnut.
1: Correct.
4: Okay, I think Lou may still have won.
2: Absolutely smoked you, Lou.
1: 6-4.
2: Wow.
1: Hey, but guys, as a collective, all questions answered, which means you get the voucher anyway.
2: Well done, Lou. Well take that and get some yummy
8: thank
2: lunch.
8: Thank you. Appreciate it.
1: Pleasure, treasure.
2: Ciao.
1: Enjoy.
4: Lou and Josh and Triple M. Let's.
2: I was on fire.
1: Sorry to interrupt you, bruh. You were on fire today,
2: That's
1: kid.
2: That's probably my best year.
1: And that was punchy.
2: And a mixture of myriads.
1: Yeah, I loved it.
4: Okay, so now, coming up next, let's check the Instagram comments.
5: Triple M's early drive home with Lou and Judge.
6: Lou and Judge.
4: It's Lou and Judge on Triple M. Last week we were talking about when people are roasted by their family members.
2: Yes, and we got a few DMs about this.
1: And we're not talking Hansel and Gretel stuff. Literally, some old witch in the woods. Literally cooking.
2: Oh, yeah, no.
1: It's a verbal roast.
2: Yeah. It's not a chicken or a pork.
1: Had to make it very clear.
2: Verby.
1: You just never know these things. Mm-hmm. You need to be careful.
2: I got a fresh haircut and Mum goes, don't worry, it'll grow back. That was the entire conversation. It's bad. You know, it's bad haircut when someone's doing that.
1: Yeah.
2: I asked my nan if she'd seen my new tattoo. She said, I saw the mistake, yes.
1: Oh, yeah.
2: Man.
1: That's fair. Well, nana's traditionally not the biggest tattoo lovers.
2: No, that's a fair point.
1: Yeah.
2: I was in the car with Dad and was singing along to a song on the radio. Dad asked me who sings the song. I told him the singer's name and he said, yeah, good, let's keep it that way.
4: Yeah, classic.
1: You would have had that a few times.
2: It's a good dad one. My dad always goes to me, a classic dad one, if I wear, back in the day, I don't know, but if I was wearing ripped jeans.
1: Yeah.
2: You get those half price.
1: Yeah.
2: Cut out.
1: Which is still classic.
2: Okay, it is a classic roast.
1: And as a father.
2: You would use that one.
1: As a father, now, you know, you guys wouldn't get it, but as a father, mm-hmm. I completely resonate with that. As a father. Also the haircut, what'd you get in the stink with a lawnmower?
2: You should write all these down.
1: No, I've got them. As a dad, there's a thing. Not only do you get the DD, you also get like a Rolodex of
2: the DB,
1: dad
2: brain.
1: Dad brain, yeah. Where it's a Rolodex of dad jokes. They're all just there. It's like you've unlocked a new area in a video game.
2: It's like the trailers at a movie when all the directors and like producers and stuff are rolling. What's it called? Right. The credits.
1: Good to see you.
2: It's like dad jokes in your brain. Yeah, see you guys. See you tomorrow, mate. Bye.
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11: Quite worried, road damage on Brisbane Water Drive affecting northbound traffic at the Boulevard. The speed limit down to 40 kilometres an hour for a stretch. Plenty on the M1 Pacific Motorway. Northbounders are getting from Morisset to Beresfield in a standard 25 minutes. The southbound run from the Carryong Interchange to Warunga, also a 25-minute trip this morning. 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Search FIR Style. That's the latest traffic on the Central Coast's 107.7 Triple M.
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1: Morning, Coasties. Traffic looking pretty good at the moment. Coming up Woi Woi Road into Carryong. Brisbane Water Drive, there's a bit of road damage affecting northbounders at the Boulevard, but otherwise a good run up to West Gosford. Traffic making good time on the M1 Pacific Motorway. 25 minutes for southbounders from Carryong to Wooronga, and a similar time for northbounders from Morisset to Beresfield. If it's obvious you need great insurance, get GIO. 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That's the latest traffic on the Central Coast, 107.7 Triple M.
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1: Traffic building from Doyleson on the motorway link to the M1. Once you hit the M1 Pacific Motorway, it's looking pretty good. Northbounders are getting from Morisset to Beresfield in a standard 25 minutes. It's a 25-minute southbound trip from the Carryong interchange to Wollonga as well. The Central Coast Highway building quickly through West Gosford and Carryong, but delay-free so far. 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That's the latest traffic on the Central Coast's 107.7 Triple M.
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11: Good morning, I'm Michaela Savage. Samples have been taken for testing after a cluster of dead and sick birds were found in Victoria. It follows confirmation from authorities of the country's first mass mortality event caused by H5 bird flu in South Australia. The Environment Minister is warning this is the beginning of what is likely to be a long, difficult journey in terms of the impacts on wildlife. Donald Trump has accused Iran's leadership of being unbelievably duplicitous. The US president rejecting claims Iran is only dealing with Oman, insisting talks over a solution are being held. Briefly, privacy concerns have been raised after the cheaper Anko version of Meta's smart glasses sold out across Australia. And Lifeblood needs 12,000 donors across the country amid ongoing shortages of type O and A blood supplies, with winter illness stopping some people from rolling up their sleeves.
12: It's game on at Hyundai, where you can score great offers on a range of new and demonstrator models.
11: Matt King is expected to sign a 2-year deal as Blues coach. Footy reporter Danny Weidler has told us it's interesting.
13: Given there'd been a lot of talk about Ivan Cleary being the coach, and Ivan would have been available in that second year.
11: And a big boost for the Rabbitohs with several stars, including Cam Murray and David Fifita, set to return this week. While the wait for Latrell Mitchell continues, it's understood he's pushing to play against the Bulldogs next Friday.
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14: Clear skies today, a top of 19 expected. Similar conditions on the cards tomorrow, with blue skies forecast for Thursday and Friday at this stage. 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
1: Have a guess what?
2: Oh, what's going on?
1: Someone on the weekend was accused of being a Neanderthal.
2: Oh, okay. Well, I'm guessing that this is a conversation that you and your wife had.
1: I just went, oh, my God. Why?
2: What have you done?
1: Oh, there was a few. There were a few on the list.
2: Was there a list?
1: Does Glenn go to the toilet and keep the door open?
2: No.
1: Nor do I then. I'm just asking.
2: Are you mad? You don't leave the door open.
1: Upstairs in my ensuite, yes.
2: No, you've got to close the door.
1: All
2: Paddy.
1: Right, okay. I'm going to do that today. Does Glenn, when he does something in the kitchen, he cleans up, he unstacks the dishwasher, stacks the dishwasher, washes something, maybe removes something from the fridge, like the ice tray, ice cube trays or whatever.
2: Hmm.
1: Does he get water over the floor?
2: Well, if he does, he cleans it up.
1: Right. Okay.
2: Because that's what happens. You go in the kitchen to do something and you make a mess, you clean it up like a regular human.
1: Am I the only man, though, that when they go to the kitchen for some unknown reason, it's like a water fountain?
2: What do you mean? What are you doing?
1: I don't know. Because, like, I'm watching cooking and I'm watching something.
2: Water's going everywhere. And you just don't bother cleaning it up.
1: I eventually do.
2: After you get yelled at, it sounds like.
1: Does Glenn do that?
2: No, he would clean up after himself.
1: He's perfect.
2: No, he's not. He's just a normal person.
1: 13353. Janine Lizzaro, good morning.
3: Good morning, guys. How are you?
2: Hi, Janine.
1: Just asking for a friend, Janine. Does your husband get water everywhere when he's in the kitchen?
3: Oh, my God, Paddy, you've got no idea.
2: He's going to clean it up.
3: No, he doesn't see it, apparently.
1: Water's invisible.
2: What do you mean?
3: So he will tell me if I've gone and done the groceries or something, he'll come back and say, I've done everything, everything's done.
2: Oh,
3: and I'm like,
2: well, we know that's not true.
3: Yeah. Dishes are still in the dish rack. But then I go and put a bag on the bench. And there is water everywhere.
2: What is that all about?
1: I don't know.
2: This is a new thing that I'm not across, but this is great to hear about.
3: And I'm like, do you wash up on the bench? Like,
2: what's going on there?
3: I get the tea towel and I wipe it up and it's drenched. Like, gone.
2: Why is there so much water? Why is there so? Is your water, Paddy, on the bench or the floor?
1: Oh, everywhere. I don't know. And when
2: bathe in the sink? What are you doing in there?
3: Yeah.
1: That's what Kirsty accused me of, bathing in the sink. Does your husband, when he, say, cleaning something under the tap, does he then wipe his hands on his shirt?
3: No.
1: I don't do that either then.
2: No, get a tea towel.
3: He hasn't quite reached your level yet, Paddy, but he's on par there with you.
2: We found an area where Paddy is a trailblazer.
3: Yeah.
2: So that's
3: you have little minions behind you.
2: That's a win.
1: Okay,
2: right there.
1: Okay, all right. Yeah. So I'm not, but basically, the calls are coming in thick and fast.
2: Okay.
1: So I'm not alone. Basically.
2: No. Well, you're alone in some of the things, like the hand wiping on your own derbs.
1: Yeah.
2: But not in other areas. Like the water on the floor is really interesting to me. I'm happy to take more calls about this because I don't understand where it comes from. How do you miss that?
1: Honestly,
2: if you miss it, then you're not going to clean it up.
3: Nope.
2: No, they don't. Nope. There's a big fat nope from Janine.
1: Well, tell your husband I'm forming a club, might be the president, and I'll let him know.
3: Yeah, he'll join because he doesn't think it's anything wrong with it.
2: Oh, this is great. Thanks for your call, Janine.
1: Thank you, Janine.
2: Amazing.
1: See, I'm not alone. I'm glad I'm not alone.
2: How do they put up with it?
1: We've got to get to the news. Now, throughout the course of the morning, I don't know what it is, Maggie. Even Kirst says, when I take ice cubes from the ice tray, okay,
2: yeah.
1: And she'll go, I'll come in and guarantee.
2: There's water on the floor.
1: Yep, because the ice cubes that I put in, one or two may have dropped out.
2: And then you just leave them there and they melt and that causes the water.
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1: 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We're seeing a bit of a build-up from Doyleson on the motorway link now, approaching the M1 Pacific Motorway. The Wyong Interchange is building quickly and quite a lot of traffic coming out of Woiwoi for Brisbane Water Drive and Woiwoi Road approaching the Central Coast Highway. 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That's the latest traffic on the Central Coast, 107.7 Triple M.
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2: So I told you on Friday that we've got a new pizza oven that we've been saving up for a while, because it's a really expensive one.
3: Very dear.
2: Very dear. It's a Gosney pizza oven, the best pizza ovens ever. We got the, I can't remember the name of it, but it's this little dome thing, and it sits in the backyard. It's got its own stand. It's got these little sort of wooden slats on the side, so you can pop all your pizzas on the side and then you pop them in the oven. So we did pizza night on Friday night. So firstly, I will say, like, mad shout out to Glenn. He does homemade bases. So he makes the bases from scratch. He makes the tomato sauce from scratch. We pick fresh basil off our little basil plant in the kitchen. Like, it's all legit. And our sort of recipe is, so you sort of press the base out, and then you put on the sauce, and then you put on your parmesan cheese, then your ham, then your salami, then your mozzarella. That's the order of the ingredients.
3: How many can it cook at one time? Just one?
2: It's one, but it's a pretty good size. It's a pretty decent size pizza. I don't know. I'm going to say 14 inches, but I'm guessing. I don't really know. So you get the pizza on the special pizza thing, you know, the long pizza thing. It's called a pizza peel. The pizza thing.
3: The wooden thing. Is it wooden?
2: No, this one's metal. I'm sure you can get wooden ones.
3: Yeah.
2: But if you ever go to like a proper Italian pizza place, and they've got a wood-fired oven, and they've got the big long things. They've got to slide them into the oven. So we've got one of those, and so you put the pizza on there. Then, because you do all of the prep in the kitchen, but the pizza oven's in the backyard. You've got to walk through like the lounge room.
3: Where's that piece of salami? Oh, the dog's eating it. Doesn't matter.
2: Pizza. And then you've got to get out the back sliding door, and that's a bit of a like, what? Round the corner, down the ramp, across the back.
3: You need to be an acrobat just to get from the kitchen out of the pizza oven in the back. Oh, Mamma Mia.
2: Clearly, we need an outdoor kitchen. That's obviously the solution to this situation. And then, so the pizza oven gets heated up to 400 degrees.
3: That's smoking, isn't it?
2: So insanely hot. And the way that it's curved and domed at the top, the flame goes over the top of the pizza. It's in there for 90 seconds.
3: Oh, feeding can.
2: 90 seconds, and that baby is good to go. So, and then you whip it out, and then you whack it on the table, and everyone was losing their minds.
3: 90 seconds.
2: 90 seconds in a pizza oven that's 400 degrees Celsius. That's all it takes. And you just have to, you've got to bring it out a little bit and turn it around every sort of 20 to 30 seconds so it doesn't burn on the one side.
3: Oh, yeah.
2: So you've got to, like, spin it around a bit. That's all the admin involved. It was excellent.
3: Does it use much gas? I suppose you wouldn't be able to tell, would you?
2: Well, it just uses the gas in the gas bottle. And then when the gas is done, you just get another gas bottle.
3: As I said, you know, you could use that as some sort of cremation tool.
2: Well, you could, but like it's only like 14 inches.
3: Oh, yeah, you're going to get little parts in
2: there. You need just a hand or something.
3: Because I know you worried about on Friday about the gluten-free base that Glenn was going to make. Did it come up to a certain standard?
2: So the gluten-free base was cottage cheese, gluten-free flour, salt, pepper, and some Italian herbs, and a bit of olive oil. And you sort of spread it on, like, it's not as, like, thick as an actual pizza base.
3: Yeah.
2: You got to pre-cook those bad boys in that oven first, then put the toppings on, and then whip them back in.
3: Right.
2: But basically, that when you've got that with all the other ingredients, it's 95% cheese, so you cannot go wrong with that. And it was delicious.
3: So it was a 10 out of 10.
2: It was pretty good.
3: So when does the new pizza store open in your mind now?
2: It is, again, with the accents. We're going to keep working. We're going to get this, the ingredients and the recipes down pat, but it could be a side hustle in the future, for sure.
3: Maz to you.
2: Maz to you.
3: That's the name of the pizza.
2: Oh, it's definitely a Glenn thing. I want to stay right away from it, to be honest, especially with food. And then if there was like an incident and food poisoning or similar or something.
3: Glenn owes pizzas.
2: Glenn owes pizzas. Definitely has a ring to it. It really does.
3: Can't wait to try them, both Joel and I, our producer.
2: Well, cold pizza's not really.
3: I don't mind. Thing. Actually, you know what? Cold pizza sometimes is nice.
2: Okay.
3: All right. Got to get to the news. So if there's anything left over.
2: There were no leftovers. Absolutely not.
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1: Coasties for the M1. It's a pretty good stretch down towards Sydney. Southbound is clearing well over the Hawkesbury River Bridge. Looking to carry on, already bunching up on the Central Coast Highway towards Kangaroo Road and Woi Woi Road. Into Woi Woi on Brisbane Water Drive. Road damage here, dropping your speed to 40 km. Northbound at the Boulevard, the entrance road from Batter Bay into Wongrel is looking steady. Clarendon introduces Lux Crete Flooring. 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That's the latest traffic on the Central Coast 107.7 Triple M.
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9: Hey, it's Dan Flake here with your local headlines. The daughter of Rita Marie Collin, last seen in the Carrion area 3 months ago, has issued a public appeal this Missing Persons Week. Police continue to investigate the disappearance of the 60-year-old, last seen walking south on Woi Woi Road near Jeffrey Joseph Close, May 5. Amy Collin says her family and friends wake up every day wanting answers. The state opposition's named its candidate to run in Wyong ahead of next year's state election. Local businessman Ken Kozak will take on Labor incumbent David Harris. He's vowing to go to bat for small business and to bring more infrastructure funding to the area. Four knives have been seized during a police wanting operation in the Gosford area. Two deployments played out over the weekend as a part of Operation Ares. The flu season sparked a blood supply shortage, sparking calls from Lifeblood for 3,100 donors across New South Wales. There's around 100 available appointments at the Gosford Donor Centre this week. And a unit from Wyong Fire and Rescues won the state's regional firefighting championships in Goulburn, with the state championships to now play out in Coffs Harbour in October.
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11: Morning, I'm Michaela Savage. There are concerns over the impact H5 bird flu will have on Australian wildlife, as investigations continue into a second potential mass mortality event caused by the virus in Victoria. The first was confirmed off South Australia's coast yesterday. Donald Trump has rejected claims Iran is only dealing with Oman. The US president writing on Truth Social, Iran's leadership is unbelievably duplicitous, accusing them of denying talks are underway after asking for a meeting. Back home first, home buyers are being warned they could fall into negative equity if the market continues to cool. Some experts saying if the market drops by as much as 10%, up to $65,000 could be wiped off the value of the average first home. And more than 40% of Aussies have had to choose between buying food or paying an essential bill in the last 6 months. That's according to new research commissioned by Second Bite and Food Bank.
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11: Bulldogs coach Cam Ciraldo has talked about his decision to move Stephen Crichton to 5'8".
13: Something we've looked at over the last 2 years. When Birdo's been out injured in pre-seasons, we've given Critter some time there and some reps, and he's been really impressive, and we knew at some stage he was going to get an opportunity there, and he's taken it with both hands.
11: That's on Sevens. The agenda set is there. And Matt King is expected to sign a 2-year deal as New South Wales Blues coach after Laurie Daly stepped down from the role.
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9: Clear skies today, a top of 19 expected. Similar conditions on the cards tomorrow.

0: blue skies forecast for Thursday and Friday at this stage. 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
5: As you're just having a look in traffic, there's a truck crash. Heavy conditions around Currumbong, heading north today.
6: Is Kylie from the Ming stuck in that mess?
7: I have been here for at least 10 minutes and nothing's moving.
5: Yes, we've got emergency services. Expect will be there. Expect delays.
7: Coming now.
6: Okay. Whereabouts are you, Kylie? Can you give us a bit of a landmark?
7: Yep. So I am 1 kilometre away from the new building works for the new twin servo.
5: Oh yes.
6: Oh, okay. Yeah.
7: Where is that? About 1 kilometre. I just need a 1 kilometre marker to the
5: roadwork. We're seeing where it says use an alternative route. It's very hard for you at this stage.
6: Yeah, once you're in it, once you're kind of stuck there on the M1, you just have to wait it out.
5: Yeah,
7: exactly.
6: And you just have to be patient and let the emergency services do their thing and get everyone out safely. Yeah. And then traffic will flow again.
5: Yeah, it's going to be an issue.
7: They're just arriving on scene now.
6: So, yeah. So if you're heading
5: northbound,
6: if you're northbound today on the M1, avoid it if you can.
5: Yeah. Yeah.
7: Absolutely.
6: Don't do what Kylie did.
5: Yeah, you might have to go the Swansea route.
7: Don't be a Kylie.
5: Or go through Morissette. You may have to, but as at this stage, there they go. At this stage, use an alternative route if you're heading up to Newcastle today using the M1. Thank you, Kylie. Stay safe.
6: Thank you.
7: No worries, guys. Thanks.
5: Thanks, Kylie. And give us a call if anything else happened. You see something else, give us a call. We love that.
6: Informed, you can be our eyes and our ears on the ground. The number's 133353. We'd love to hear from you.
5: If you missed our chat with Emma Sue Greentree, she won gold medal on the last day of the Commonwealth Games. Getting ahead of myself there. And as well as that, I've realised something in life, Mazzy.
6: Okay, I'll hear about it next, I guess.
5: You will, Triple M.

0: Triple M. Breakfast with Patty and Maz. Sunny at 19. We got 6 degrees at Wyong. And if you're heading to Newcastle today using the M1, it is closed at Currumbong.
1: Yeah.
0: Thank you, Meso from Puzzy's Plumbing. Was heading up there. Kylie's caught in it as well.
1: Yeah, there's a bit going on. So if you can avoid the area, definitely avoid the area. Get off the M1 early if you can, if you're heading north today.
0: Yeah, we've got a track accident there. Emergency services in attendance. Expect delays. Use an alternative route. So please do. And please keep us up to date. It's really good. Like Meso Texas, Kylie gave us a call as well.
1: Yeah, just let us know what's going on.
0: Yeah, 133353 is the number. Oh, have a guess what?
1: What's up?
0: You know, you're talking about your pizza oven, the glory of the pizza oven.
1: Oh, we've got a new pizza oven. If you missed this, oh my gosh, on the weekend, it's a Gosney pizza oven. We've been saving for months and months for this bad boy, and it's epic.
0: Well, geez, Joel and I would like to be our producer, would like to be recipients of some of what you've created from the pizza oven.
1: We all got, it all got, there were no leftovers. It all got demolished because the pizzas were so good.
0: Look at how thin Joel and I are getting.
1: Well, one of you is getting thin.
0: But you know what? Finally realised something.
1: What's that?
0: The greatest thing I've bought in the last 2 years is...
1: What is it?
0: Our little oven, our air fryer.
1: Yeah.
0: Oh, God, Maz.
1: Yeah.
0: You know, you were talking about your pizza oven and the virtues of it yesterday. Well, yesterday, I thought, or last night especially, I did garlic bread
1: in the air fryer. They're pretty versatile. I've heard really good reviews on air fryers.
0: Honestly, because I had a bun, a sesame seed bun, chopped that in half, put the garlic on the bun, put a bit of butter or marge over there with some cheese and
1: That sounds great.
0: You don't seem enthusiastic.
1: You're making me hungry.
0: Yeah. And anyway, I put it in the air fryer for 5 minutes and I'm there. This is the greatest thing on earth.
1: You don't need a pizza oven. What are you going on about?
0: No, I don't need a pizza oven.
1: You don't need one.
0: And all I can do is make small pizzas because the air fryer is so small.
1: That's fine. You just make little mini individual pizzas.
0: Unbelievable.
1: So you don't have to make things for other people. Just make them for yourself. This sounds like it ticks all the boxes for you.
0: It does. But I tell you, it was the nicest thing I've had in a long time.
1: Oh, that's good.
0: And even Kerr said to me,
1: "Oh,"
0: and she gave me a wink.
1: Oh, did she just?
0: Yeah, that was beautiful.
1: Jeez.
0: Yeah, I know.
1: And that garlic breath would have been a real treat for her. I'm sure she was stoked.
0: And it was. Did anything happen?
1: Probably not.
0: Nah.
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4: Proceeds through Currumbong. The M1 has been shut northbound due to a truck crash just passing Newport Road. Expect delays. We're already getting quite heavy in the area and we might see a build-up of traffic around the diversions through Dora Creek and taking Freeman's Drive instead. Looking south down the M1 towards Sydney, hassle-free. Woi woi, drop your speed due to road damage on Brisbane Water Drive northbound near the Boulevard. 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That's the latest traffic on the Central Coast, 107.7 Triple M.
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0: 20 past 6. Keeping you up to date, what's happening on the M1 northbound around Currumbong. Totally closed. Thank you, Meso. Thank you, Kylie. Others have called through too, Mazzy, this morning.
1: Yeah, so a truck has rolled over, and so it is just, if you can avoid the area, that would be the thing to do. There's massive delays at the moment.
0: Thank you, Andrew. Neil also gave us a called, move over for emergency vehicles. If you can, emergency vehicles are trying to get there.
1: You need to get there.
0: It's banking right back now. Darren called as well. He was travelling southbound. He said 1 to 2 hours. You could be waiting. So if you want to use Morisset, go through Dora Creek up through Toronto.
1: That may be
0: an alternative route. Or if you're, say, this end of the coast, the southern end of the coast, you might want to go up through Swansea, Catherine Hill Bay.
1: Yeah, there's a couple of options. Or if you can just go to work a bit later today, I would maybe avoid work for a couple of hours if you can.
0: It was great news for the Central Coast yesterday because Emma Sue Greentree won a gold medal at the Commonwealth Games. And we got to speak to her.
1: We spoke to her as the fireworks were going off at the closing ceremony.
0: That's coming up next. Triple M.

0: Maddie and Maz. Sunny and 19. In Cumber, you got about 6 degrees, a bit chilly. Issues on the M1 this morning, heading northbound.
1: Oh, dear.
0: Yeah, use an alternative route. Wasn't it a good day yesterday? Seriously, it was a great day for the Central Coast yesterday.
1: Well, look, we've wrapped up the Commonwealth Games and we really did it. I think we saved the best for last because there's a gold medal coming back to the Central Coast around the neck of Emma Sue Greentree, who is a boxer who started boxing here on the Central Coast.
0: And here was the stages where they're announcing the winner.
2: We have a split decision. The winner is now Commonwealth Games champion. In the red corner from Australia, Emma Sue Greentree.
3: It's gone to Australia. Disappointment on the face of the Indian.
0: And here she is from the Central Coast, winner of the gold medal in the women's 75 kilo boxing event, is Emma Sue Greentree.
1: Hello, Emma Sue.
0: Good morning.
4: Hi, hi, nice. How you going?
1: Oh. Congratulations.
0: Well done.
1: We're so happy for you. Well done.
4: So much. I'm stoked, hey. Like, it's been a journey, but, you know, I said to myself I wanted to get to the top of the podium, and I did. So, you know, it's amazing.
1: Emma Sue, do you have eyes on the gold medal at this very moment?
4: No, I've actually taken it off because, you know, we're having a little bit of a celebration, so I don't want to lose it. No, I've been wearing it. Like, I have been wearing it since I got it around my neck, and
1: wow.
4: You know, I've literally only just taken it off, so it's been pretty cool.
0: How nervous was it after the fight, because you were fighting for gold and they said a split decision and you went, oh, was that nerve-wracking? Was that nerve-wracking?
4: Oh, you guys have no idea. Like going into the final round, like, my coach Robbo, he said, this is even, like, you actually, like, you need to put your foot down and you need to go to work. And, you know, I had this big cut on my eyebrow and I've never been cut before in a fight. So it was, yeah, it was pretty crazy. But,
1: oh my God.
4: You know, I knew I had to go for it. And at the end of the round, I felt like I truly had won. So, and, you know, the proof is in the pudding. I got the win. So.
1: And you did get the win. We are just so, so incredibly proud of you. We are both proud Coasties. And we just, to see you there getting a gold medal in Glasgow is just so heartwarming and so inspiring for kids who want to get into boxing.
4: Yeah, look, I've been boxing, 10 years now? I started at 17 and, you know, if I can just inspire one kid or even an adult, like, it doesn't matter. If I can inspire one person, like, that means the world to me.
0: And, Em, it's a huge behind-the-scenes Central Coast team. We spoke to Steve Menick from Central Coast Boxing this morning, who introduced you to boxing. We spoke to Dean Robinson, who's from the Central Coast, who was on your team there at the Commonwealth Games. It's just such a great Central Coast community that have helped you along the way.
4: Yeah, it's been awesome. Like, having Steve start, like, helped me start with boxing, and, you know, Dean Robinson spit in my corner. I am so sorry. There is fireworks going off right now.
0: That's for you. We organised that. We organised that, Em.
4: That is crazy. I'm so sorry. No, but to have Dean in my corner, like, you know, he's my home coach. This is crazy. Sorry about that. The closing ceremony and all the fireworks are going off. It's crazy.
0: It's the closing ceremony.
4: Like I said, like, that, to, you know, start with Steve, and then, you know, I've had Dean in my corner for about maybe like 6 or 7 years now.
0: Yeah.
4: Like, it's been crazy. And you know what? To have him as the head coach over here at the Commonwealth Games, it's
0: inspirational.
4: It's unbelievable. And to get hit, like, you know, it's not just me getting a medal. Like, it's not just me getting the gold medal. It's him as well. Like, all the work that he's put into me, and, you know, all the time, and, you know, the tears that I've put in. I'm leaving right now. He's going to cry. You know, yeah, like, all the work that he's put into me, and it's all out of what he wants me to achieve. And, you know, we both have this same goal, and it's really, really awesome. Like, our coach and athlete coach and athlete relationship is amazing, and you know, I'm so grateful.
0: Listen, when you touch back down on the Central Coast, do you want to come in to Triple M and show us your medal, and we can brag even, we can brag with you? Is that okay?
4: Yeah, 100%. When I once I get home, like I'm going on a bit of a holiday, so
0: yeah.
4: Like, I don't get back till about the 20th. So,
0: You're in. You're in here.
1: Yeah. You go celebrate tonight. Enjoy the win. And we're looking forward to catching up when you touch back down on the Central Coast. Good on you, Emma Sue.
4: Thank you so much. I appreciate you guys, Kate.
0: How good is that? 29 past 6. Got to get to the news. And then straight after news, get the pen poised because we've got the first amount from the money machine, Triple M.
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6: Coasties, the M1's been shut northbound through Kurrumbong following a truck crash just as you pass Newport Road. Diversions are in place and at the moment queues are stretching back past Mandalong Road. Traffic down the M1 south into Sydney is all clear this morning. We do have minor congestion through Carryong Central Coast Highway towards Kangaroo Road, and that road damage dropping your speed in Woiwoi northbound Brisbane Water Drive at the Boulevard. 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Search FIR Style. That's the latest traffic on the Central Coast 107.7 Triple M.
5: Triple M's Fuel Watch.
7: Central Coast's average unleaded price today is around $2.00 a litre, while some servos are selling it as low as $1.90. 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
16: Hey, it's Dan Flake here with your local headlines. The family of missing woman Rita Marie Collin are hoping the public can help them find her 3 months since her disappearance. Police have conducted numerous searches for the 60-year-old who was last seen walking south on Woi Woi Road near Jeffrey Joseph Close at Carryong Tuesday, May 5. Rita's daughter Amy's calling for anyone with even the slightest detail to come forward. The state opposition's named its candidate to run in the seat of Wyong in next year's state election. Local businessman Ken Kozak vowing to provide practical relief for cost of living woes and to tackle health and infrastructure issues. Changes to the opening hours of the Bundaberry and Woi Woi Waste Management Centres comes into play next month. They will both close 2 hours earlier on Sundays, operating 8 a.m. till 2 p.m. from September 6. And Surf Life Saving's expanded drone program spotted over 600 sharks along the state's coastline in a month. More than 25,000 flights were recorded in July, or about 800 a day. The drones fly every day at Avoca and on weekends at North Entrance, The Entrance, Ocean Beach and Kilcare.
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17: Morning, I'm Michaela Savage. Test results haven't come back yet after samples were taken from a cluster of dead and sick birds in Victoria. It could be the country's second mass mortality event caused by H5 bird flu after the first was confirmed in South Australia. We're being warned of the impacts on local wildlife as the virus spreads. The Environment Minister says there's likely to be a long, difficult journey ahead. KPMG is predicting Australia's housing market will continue to weaken throughout this year. Its latest report says higher interest rates, affordability pressures and weaker investor sentiment are putting downward pressure on demand. It's forecasting a 1.1% drop in house prices in 2026 before it rebounds by 3.4% next year. Briefly, Donald Trump says Iran's leadership is unbelievably duplicitous, the US president rejecting claims Iran is only dealing with Oman. And around 3.5 million Aussies have experienced food hardship for the first time in the past 6 months, according to new research commissioned by Second Bite and Food Bank.
2: It's game on at Hyundai, where you can score great offers on a range of new and demonstrator models.
17: Aaron Wood says the Tigers have really lost their way and it's like they don't know what they're doing. They're second last on the ladder after a red-hot start to the season.
18: I played with Benj. He was one of the best attackers. Oh, unbelievable. And you've got likes Jerome Luai, you've got Dewey that love to attack, Appy Coruscant. There's just no cohesion with the attack.
17: Wood's on sevens. The agenda set is there. And Manly's Tom Dragojevic is set to miss Saturday's game to return for the side's next home game against the Dolphins.
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16: Clear skies today, a top of 19 expected. Similar conditions on the cards tomorrow with blue skies forecast for Thursday and Friday at this stage. 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
14: 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Paddy Amaz's money machine has more cash, more coasty winners, more often. 107.7 Triple M.
2: Okay, here it is. First amount being spat out by the money machine this morning for this Tuesday.
20: Okay, team. Okay. Are you paying attention?
2: Yeah, write this down.
20: The cash amount from the money machine this morning is $356.
2: Brilliant. 356. So you may be stuck in traffic up at Coorumbong on the M1. Oh, the helicopter's just coming to land there as well. We've been given word. So 356, that's the first amount. Another amount after 7:30, and then another amount after 8 o'clock.
20: That's it, and then we're going to get you to call us, and whichever cash amounts from the money machine you recall correctly, you're going to win this morning on the show. We've given almost $10,000 away already through the money machine. The
2: last couple of weeks, that is good stuff.
20: It's
2: and more
20: great
2: to
20: stuff,
2: come.
20: Yes, and today, it could be your chance to win today.
2: 356, that is the first amount. Now, coming up, we are talking books. We are going to do some page turning, Mazzy.
20: We're going to do some page turning. Yeah, there's a new book coming out. It's a very interesting topic. I'm guessing it's not a true story.
2: Right,
20: it's a very interesting topic that we're going to talk about, which will be fun.
2: And what are you talking about coming up next?
20: Delta Goodrum stealing the show at the Commonwealth Games.
2: And who's upset about the Barbie movie? Oh,
20: you're upset about the Barbie movie.
2: There's issues with the sequel.
20: Okay.
2: There are issues with the sequel, Maz Compton.
20: All right.
2: Can I give you a hug?
20: No, thank you.
2: Joel! Triple M.

0: 13. Nice day too, Cleek. 5 degrees. So a bit chilly this morning.
1: Yes.
0: Yeah.
1: Good job, winter.
0: Winter's coming. Winter's coming.
1: Winter can stay.
0: Yeah.
1: If winter's going to be 5 degrees at Tookley, winter can hang around for a little longer.
0: Our mayor of the Central Coast, Laurie McKenna, is just going to drop by quickly after 7 o'clock. Bit of an announcement. Good news.
1: He's going to be fresh from the gym.
0: Oh, yes.
1: Fresh from his workout.
0: Yeah.
1: Oh, lucky us.
0: Oh, I hope he uses deodorant after. Woo.
2: 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Head to Abbey Fireplace's new showroom, 128 Pacific Highway, Tuggerah.
3: What are you talking about, Willis?
4: Everything you need to know before you start your day. Paddy and Mazza's. What are you talking about?
0: What you talking about, Mazzy?
1: Delta Goodrum's having a blinder of a 2026 because she just wrapped up the Commonwealth Games in Glasgow as the headline act. She did a 5-song medley, including her hits, which you would expect, Born to Try, Sitting on Top of the World, Eclipse, Lost Without You and Wings. And then she brought up Scottish pop star Cammy Barnes and did a stadium-wide rendition of You're the Voice.

0: Do you think that she was signed on because Melbourne were going to host the Commonwealth Games, but they reneged, and then, of course, Scotland took over, or Glasgow took over? And do you think they'd already signed her, so she had to go and do it?
1: I don't know. I just know Delta's having a great time in Europe right now. She was at Eurovision recently. She signed on to do Strictly Come Dancing, which is in the UK. So I think this is just kind of worked out. And her hubby, Matthew Copley, was up on stage playing guitar. So they did the gig together, which is really
0: sweet.
1: So
0: they both got paid. Well done.
1: Well done.
0: Well done. Well, it's not so well done in the world of Barbie, Mousy, because...
1: What did you think of the first movie?
0: Very plastic. Didn't watch it.
1: What was your favourite? Like, who was your favourite character in the Barbie movie?
0: Oh, Barbie. Or Ken. I'm going to watch it one day. But Maz Compton, the eagerly awaited sequel to the box office hit Barbie movie, is reportedly in limbo. Because of stalled contract negotiations over its stars.
1: They're not going to pay him enough money, so they've said, see you.
0: Yeah, because Margot, as we know, the film which starred Margot Robbie. It made $1.9 billion.
1: It did very well.
0: For Warner Brothers, earned 8 Oscar nominations. So this sequel was always going to be in the pipeline, but it appears this second film may never happen because bloody Robbie and co-star Ryan Gosling, who played Ken, are said to have demanded huge pay rises, Mazzy.
1: As they should.
0: Oh, now, apparently Gosling, greedy Gosling I'm calling him, he wants an upfront payday of $28 million. $28 million, same as your wage.
1: That's good cash if you can get it, Gosling.
0: According to the New York Times, the studio was desperate for a second film, as you would be if the first one's made $1.9 billion.
1: Everyone, and it wasn't just the movie. Like, Barbiecore took over the planet. Oh, it was everywhere.
0: It was a bit sickening after a while.
1: Unbelievably fun.
0: And all the merchandise, Maz Compton. And so Warner Brothers Disney, a Discovery boss, David Zaslav, has yet to sign off on Robbie's and Gosling's megabuck deal. But I bet...
1: It's going to happen.
0: It's going to happen.
1: 100%. It's clearly what the fans want.
0: Yes.
1: Yes.
0: And
1: you
0: I can't wait.
1: Being one of them, obviously. I'm sure you cannot wait.
0: High five for Barbie 2, Mazzy.
1: Yeah, Barbie 2, bring it on.
0: Brilliant.
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4: Coasties, if you're looking to head north, there's been a truck crash in Currumbong where all northbound lanes of the M1 are blocked off as you pass Newport Road. Delays are getting quite extensive back towards Huey Road now. Motorists are diverting onto Mandalong Road and taking Waiye Road to head up through Freeman's Drive, and they are starting to fill up too. The M1 into Sydney, southbound, hassle-free. 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That's the latest traffic on the Central Coast, 107.7 Triple M.
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7: 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It swerves for me. 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
23: Morning, folks. Well, shaping up very nicely indeed down here on the Central Coast beaches today. Lots of blue sky and a top of 21 degrees. Winds at the moment offshore, they'll be that way all day until they swing west-southwest late this arvo. And we've got just over half a metre of leftover swell for the Lloyd Riders with a 14-second period. There's a couple of sneaky 2 feet sets for the swimmers. Conditions are okay. Water temps 18 degrees. Got a 1.6 metre high tide at 10 past 12. This is Tessa McKenna with the Triple M Beach and Surf Update.
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0: Triple M, Paddy and Maz. It's 6 to 7, sunny 19, 5 degrees at Batow Bay. And if you are travelling northbound, it is shut. The road is shut, northbound Currumbong. A lot of there are diversions in place.
1: Okay, and this is all because a truck has rolled over. So yeah. Emergency vehicles have been attending, yeah. But traffic is banked way, way, way back.
0: Yep. So if you can use an alternative route, please do. Hey, if you want to have a chat, number to call, 133353.
1: Well, Paddy, you know I love a good book.
0: Yeah.
1: And I found one I think everybody's going to love. It's called Time Travel for Beginners.
0: Right.
1: Yeah.
0: So we're getting into the DeLorean.
1: Well, I don't know. I think the DeLorean is kind of like...
0: parked up.
1: I think they boarded it up. I don't think it's out of action. But tell us more about this very exciting adventure. The author of Time Travel for Beginners, Jacqueline Moriarty, joins us. Hi, Jacqueline.
0: G'day, Jacqueline.
2: Hello. Thank you so much for having me on. Lovely to meet you.
0: Now, this would be fiction, wouldn't it?
2: It is fiction, but I always believe in my when I'm writing, I start to believe it's true because I want it to be true.
0: Yeah.
2: But
1: do you believe in time travel as a concept? Like, do you think there are time travelers amongst us?
2: I think there easily could be time travelers amongst us because we wouldn't believe them, would we? We'd consider them to be unwell, mentally unwell. How about you? Do you think they're amongst us?
0: Well, you know what? When we found out we were talking to you, there was three of us. There was me, Matty, and Mickey D, who comes in after nine. And we said, if we could go back in time, what
1: Where
0: era?
1: Where would we go?
0: Now, Mazzy said to you, went to the Bridgerton era?
1: I would like to travel back to the Bridgerton era. I think I'm not 100% sure.
0: And Jacqueline, I'd like to go back to the Wild Wild West days in the 1800s, providing there were hot showers.
2: I think it's a really good point about the hot showers because I think a big problem with time traveling would be there would be a lot of unpleasant things.
0: Yes. Oh.
2: There'd be such bad smells in a lot of the past, wouldn't there?
0: Because I'm a prolific sweater and so...
1: you need to shower a lot.
0: Need to shower. And deodorant back in the Wild Wild West days as well.
1: It's true too.
0: But this is all about... this is what the story's about.
2: Yeah, it's... and that's very thoughtful of you to be concerned about taking a shower for the people around you.
0: Maz forces me. She said, "You make your shower, have a shower before you come in tomorrow morning."
2: Good on you, Maz.
1: Thank you.
2: Because I think it's about, yeah, so it's about a time travel agency on a suburban street in Sydney, which is just a little storefront between a gelato shop and a sushi place. And so people generally don't think that it's real because the catch is that whatever you do while time traveling has no impact on the present.
1: Oh.
2: So people assume that most people assume it's some kind of augmented reality or virtual reality or even that they hypnotize you and make you think you're traveling. And our main characters are gradually starting to realize maybe this is real. But it's a really good point that there are issues with going to the past. So customers can go as far in the past as they want to, or they can travel into their own lives. And when I think about going back in time to my own childhood, which I'd love to see, I also think, but imagine, how did you figure things out without Google back then?
1: Totally. Yes. So yeah. Many questions.
0: No internet.
1: I know.
0: Could we handle it?
1: This is the thing. I don't know if we can handle it going back because we love our mod cons, don't we? We love the mod cons and I feel like things are getting a little better, especially for women.
2: Exactly.
1: It looks like such a great story and I can't wait to read it. And I love creative people, and this to me is like such a creative and wild story. So well done for putting it into a book,
0: good on you, Jacqueline.
1: Getting it out into the world, and for all of the book lovers that listen to this show, and I know there's a lot, put it on your must-read list, Time Travel for Beginners by Jacqueline Moriarty. Thanks for your time this morning.
2: It's a pleasure. Thank you so much for having me.
1: Hopefully you don't want to go back in time and just like...
3: just never talk to us.
0: Look, yesterday, Benny won $500 and he was on the job site with 5 in 10.
1: That's right.
0: So your opportunity straight after 7 o'clock for 5 in 10 worth $500.
1: And you don't have to be on a job site. That's not the requirement.
0: Oh, no, that's exactly right.
1: You could be lying in bed and give us a call.
0: You might be stuck in traffic.
1: You could be stuck on the M1 northbound as well.
0: Your chance to win $500 coming up after 7, Triple M.
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5: Coasties, a truck crash in Currumbong this morning has shut all northbound lanes of the M1 just as you pass Newport Road. That's the motorway closed off northbound. Expect some pretty heavy queues back through YE right now. And we are chock-a-block up YE Road, finding an alternative run through Morisset. Freeman's Drive is also slowing. Southbounders along the M1 around the Hawkesbury River Bridge doing well. Filled with first-style homes, ultimate build package, over 60k of inclusions, solar and battery, build now, pay later, and a fixed price guarantee. Search FIR Style. That's the latest traffic on the Central Coast 107.7 Triple M.
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10: Hey, it's Dan Floke here with your local headlines. The search for missing woman Rita Marie Collin continues 3 months after she was last seen in the Carryong area. The 60-year-old was seen walking along Woi Woi Road near Jeffrey Joseph Close May 5. Specialist police units were deployed in June as part of a search party, but there's yet to be a breakthrough in the case. The state opposition's preparing its coast candidates for the battle in next year's state election. Local businessman Ken Kozak's been named as the Libs candidate to run in Wyong. He's hoping to unseat Labor incumbent and Minister for the Central Coast, David Harris, when polling plays out in March. Calls today for the scrapping of the State Emergency Services Levy to become an election commitment. A coalition, including the Insurance Council, wants the tax ditched, saying it's adding 18% to the cost of an average home insurance policy in New South Wales. And Lifeblood's in desperate need of 3,100 blood donations across New South Wales this week, with the flu season sparking a shortage. There's around 100 available appointments at the Gosford Donor Centre this week.
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11: Morning, I'm Michaela Savage. The trial of radio veteran Alan Jones continues today. The 85-year-old is pleading not guilty to 20 counts of assault with active indecency and 2 counts of sexual touching. He denies any wrongdoing. A man called Complainant Jay is expected to continue giving evidence. The housing market is expected to weaken across the rest of the year. KPMG says there's downward pressure on demand thanks to higher interest rates, affordability pressures and weaker investor sentiment. It's predicting a 1.1% fall in national house prices in 2026 before they rebound by 3.4% next year. A second potential mass mortality H5 bird flu event is being investigated in Victoria, after the country's first was confirmed off the South Australian coast. There are fears around how the spread of the virus could impact local wildlife, including Victoria's little penguins. And Lifeblood says 12,000 donors are needed across the country as winter illness keeps some Aussies from rolling their sleeves up.
12: It's game on at Hyundai, where you can score great offers

0: on a range of new and demonstrator models.
1: New South Wales Rugby League is expected to officially announce Matt King as the new Blues coach today. It comes after Laurie Daly stepped down from the role. He's told Seven King is the right man for the job.
2: He's someone that's been in and around the Origin arena as a player, and he's been there for two of the past three victories, or two of the last 3 years. And we've won on two occasions.
1: And the Rabbitohs are set to welcome back several stars, but it's understood Latrell Mitchell will be sidelined for at least another week.
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5: Clear skies today, a top of 19 expected. Similar conditions on the cards tomorrow, with blue skies forecast for Thursday and Friday at this stage. 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
8: Paddy and Maz's shout out.
9: Just want a shout out to all the emergency services who are involved with what's happening at Currumbong. The road is completely blocked. There was a truck accident earlier on this morning. Heavy traffic conditions northbound on the M1.
10: Yeah, pretty hectic out there. So avoid the area if you can. Yeah. Get off the M1 early if you're travelling north. And please stay safe today, team.
9: Diversions are in place. Hello to Craig and Joe, too, from Central Coast Automatic. Speaking to Craig and Joe yesterday. Hello, team.
10: Are they going to fix your dodgy car?
9: Yeah.
10: Good luck, guys.
9: Class action. Not against Craig and Joe, but against people.
10: Yes,
9: thank you, boys, Craig and Joe. And from Central Coast Automatics, if you need your car done, automatic done. Now, this man doesn't need anything done with his undercarriage. Our mayor of the Central Coast is Laurie McKenna.
10: Hello, Laurie McKenna.
11: Hello. What undercarriage are you talking? You've been speaking to Christine again.
10: Oh, my goodness me. What
11: I was away
10: for
11: the weekend there. Maybe I was thinking maybe the undercarriage got used, but I can't remember.
10: What is going on? This is a stress dream for me. Stop talking.
9: Now, Lottie, you are in for a reason this morning because there's something big happening today.
10: There's whispers. The Mariners fans have been hearing whispers. There's been whispers.
11: There's been a lot of talk and a lot of whispers about the Mariners women's team because when Queen's Park Rangers came in and taken on the man's team, the men's team, they dropped the women's team, and there were a lot of uproar in the community.
10: Of course
11: the women's team, but strong rumours later on this morning, the new owners of the women's team will be announced.
10: So that is
11: top secret, so don't tell anyone.
10: Don't tell anyone. This is 50 years of women's football on the Central Coast.
11: Huge for the women. The 4,800 women playing football on the coast.
10: Yeah, it's massive.
11: And they're going to have a team now to support again because the women's team has been very successful, like the men.
10: Yes.
11: The men's team. And, you know, to get that slap in the face six, 7 weeks ago
10: was a bit of a shock.
11: But now the people who are complaining, now they have to get out and support the women's team. If it all comes through later on this morning, maybe 11 o'clockish.
10: We've got it on good authority something will be announced.
9: Next time you come in, we're going to put you into the cone of silence. All right.
11: Can I wear one of the Scottish fans wear?
10: They
11: wear
10: the traffic cones on their heads.
11: The traffic cones. They now actually sell hats. Half of the crowd at the Commonwealth Games had them. Had them all on.
10: It was wild.
11: I'm going to steal one straight out the front. I'll be a council one, so I'm okay.
10: I thought Delta Goodrem was performing at a roadworks because when you looked at the crowd, it was just all these traffic cones and then Delta in a sparkly dress. It was very confusing.
11: Well, the unicorn's a Scottish national animal, and the one for the Commonwealth Games had a traffic cone on its head as a horn.
9: That is great. So we may find out that later on this morning, after 11 o'clock, there could be an announcement.
11: I would say in Mariners land, there'll be a lot of happy people.
10: Okay, well, that's
9: after
10: 11 o'clock. Well, we love keeping the Mariners happy.
9: Yeah, you're a good
10: man.
9: And
10: all the fans.
9: Laurie McKenna, Mayor of the Central Coast. Thanks for dropping by. You're looking gorgeous and marvellous.
11: Thank you.
9: No problem, sir. Coming up next, we have got 5 in 10. Yesterday, Benny on the job site won $500. This is your opportunity this morning.
10: It's pretty easy. You just got to call 133353, and if you get put through, I've got a topic. If you can give us 5 correct answers in 10 seconds, we'll hook you up with $500 cash on the spot this morning.
9: How good is that? Thanks to Harvey Norman Furniture. Erina will take the 6th caller through. 133353.

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1: Paddy and Maz, quarter past seven today. Sunny, nice day on the coast. 19 degrees, 6 at Mount Wye.
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1: Wanting to win $500 this morning from Berkeley Vale, we have got Kurt. G'day, mate.
3: Hey, Kurt.
4: Morning, guys.
1: All right, Maz is going to give you a topic, Kurt. 5 of 10 seconds, get them out. You've got $500. You're going to win it today.
4: Let's go.
1: Come on.
3: All right, Curtie, we need from you this morning 5 board games that use dice.
1: Go.
4: No.
1: You're going to say Scrabble.
4: Home. Spot-o, Hungry Hippos.
1: Do Hungry Hungry... I don't think Hungry Hungry Hippos use a dice, do they?
3: No, they don't. Yeah, so we were after some Monopoly.
1: Yeah.
3: You roll a dice.
1: Yeah.
3: Yahtzee, backgammon, I think, snakes and ladders.
1: Trouble. Oh, I love trouble.
3: Trouble.
1: Oh, God.
3: Yeah, there's plenty of board games.
1: Sorry, Curtie.
3: It was a bit of a tricky one.
1: No money today, mate.
4: Thanks, guys.
1: Good on you, Kurt. Okay. Don't do as Kurt has done tomorrow. We'll give you another chance to win 5 in 10. $500 thanks to Harvey Norman Furniture at Erina.
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6: A truck crash in Currumbong this morning, closing all northbound lanes of the M1 just as you pass Newport Road. We're getting quite busy on the diversions right now. You can take Mandalong Road, Deves Road, Freeman's Drive and Palmer's Road out of Waiyi. Waiyi Road is crawling north from Rutley's Road into Morisset. Southbounders for the M1 around Somersby doing well. 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That's the latest traffic on the Central Coast, 107.7 Triple M.
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0: Triple M, Patty and Naz. Sunny in 19, Booker Bay, about 6. And if you're using the M1 to get to Newcastle today, you might have to use alternative routes because at Currumbong we had the truck accident earlier on this morning. About 10 to 6 it happened.
1: Yeah.
0: And it's been an absolute nightmare since.
1: Avoid at all costs.
0: Yeah, you can. Yeah, or use Morissette, or if you want to go up Swansea Way to get to Newing.
1: Now,
0: yes.
1: How are your beloved Broncos going?
0: They had a really good year last year. They have no chance.
1: No chance?
0: No, they're out.
1: So no chance of making the top 8?
0: No.
1: You sure?
0: Absolutely.
1: There's no chance in hell that the Broncos can make the top 8.
0: Unless you have all of these other teams lose.
1: Okay.
0: I think there's only 5 games to go. And I had a look at last year's table, and you virtually have to get to 32 points to make the top 8.
1: Interesting you should bring that up. There's an Instagram account called Those Carter Boys. It's run by Lockie and Bailey Carter. And they have actually put a video together of how the Broncos could potentially make the top 8. This is how the video starts.
2: Welcome back to another episode of Delusional Broncos Fans. I've crunched the numbers, and yes, it is still mathematically possible for the Broncos to finish in the top 8. Okay, step 1, the Broncos, we've got 5 games left in the season and we need to win every single game left, okay? We need to finish on 28 points.
0: Oh, I thought it was 32.
1: So he goes through a 5-step plan. He explains all the other teams, who's got a bye, what points they're going to be on, who needs to win and who's going to lose.
0: Yeah.
1: And then he gets to the 5th and final step in this plan to make it mathematically possible for the Broncos to make the top 8.
2: We need to win our last 5 games by as many points as possible. So pray to the footy gods that something unbelievable happens and, hey, we'll see where we end up.
0: See, I love optimism.
1: Mathematically possible. So there is some hope for you and your beloved Broncos.
0: Oh, that's terrible. Oh, they're the only team to have won a premiership the previous year. It hasn't happened in something like 25 or 30 years and have not made the top 8
1: yet.
0: The following year.
1: They haven't made the top 8 yet. Thank you. That's okay.
0: Oh, I love enthusiasm and
1: help.
0: Optimism. Thank you so much.
1: No problem.
0: You've made my day.
1: Oh, that's...
0: We can still make it.
1: Mathematically, possible.
0: Coming up, we've got another amount with the money machine. And Trevor Long, our expert's going to join us. If you like robot lawnmowers.
1: Oh, yeah. Who doesn't love a robot lawnmower?
0: Oh, well, this one does something special. We'll find out
1: after. We've got a robot lawnmower. His name's Glenn.
0: Poor Glenn. 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
3: Coasties, some foggy conditions lingering around the M1 at the Minimini Creek Bridge this morning. Take caution if you're looking to head north up the motorway through Currumbong. All lanes of the M1 shut northbound passing Newport Road after a truck crash. Light vehicles take Mandalong Road, Freeman's Drive and Palmer's Road as an alternative. We're pretty heavily queued out of Waiyee up Waiyee Road northbound and Morissette 2. It's time to complete your census. 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That's the latest traffic on the Central Coast, 107.7 Triple M.
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8: Hey, it's Dan Flake here with your local headlines. A teenager's been charged in relation to an alleged stabbing in San Remo. Emergency crews were called to North Lakes Shopping Centre just before 4pm yesterday, treating an injured 18-year-old man who was airlifted to the John Hunter in a critical condition. A 15-year-old boy was arrested in Lake Haven. He's been charged and refused bail ahead of children's court today. The family of missing woman Rita Marie Collin have issued a renewed public appeal 3 months on from her disappearance. Police continue to search for the 60-year-old who was last seen on Woi Woi Road near Jeffrey Joseph Close, May 5. Calls for the removal of the emergency services levy to become a state election commitment ahead of polling next year. The Insurance Council say it's adding 18% to the average cost of home insurance in New South Wales. The state's the only one in the country that imposes the tax on insurance companies, with the cost then passed on to customers. And there's changes to the weekend opening hours of the Buddenderry and Woi Woi Waste Management Centres coming into play from September 6. They'll both close 2 hours earlier, operating 8am till 2pm.
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10: Morning, I'm Michaela Savage. Alan Jones returns to court today. The 85-year-old former radio host has always denied any wrongdoing. He's pleading not guilty to 20 counts of assault with active indecency and 2 counts of sexual touching. Seven reporter Sam Payne says a man known as Complainant Jay is expected to continue giving evidence.
11: 9 of the 22 charges against Jones are from Complainant Jay, but there's more than 70 witnesses, 6 complainants in total, and it is a judge-only trial.
10: There's a difficult journey ahead for Australia's local wildlife, with one mass mortality event caused by H5 bird flu now confirmed in South Australia and another potential one in Victoria being investigated. Briefly, Donald Trump says the Strait of Hormuz could be open by tomorrow, insisting negotiations with Iran will begin in the next day or two. A new research from Food Bank in Second Bite reveals 3.6 million Aussies experienced food hardship for the first time over the past 6 months.
12: It's game on. At Hyundai, where you can score great offers on a range of new and demonstrator models.
10: Matt King is set to be named as the new Blues coach at 9am after Laurie Daly stepped down from the job. He's expected to sign a 2-year deal. There had been speculation Ivan Cleary might coach New South Wales in 2028. Aaron Woods and Bo Ryan reckon Cleary might be eyeing another role after his time at Penrith comes to an end.
13: The whispers don't go away about Ivan Cleary retiring from Penrith and then taking the New South Wales job. So this just shows that that's not happening.
14: It could also move that maybe Ivan wants to do the Australian job.
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8: Clear skies today, a top of 19 expected. Similar conditions on the cards tomorrow, with blue skies forecast for Thursday and Friday at this stage. 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
20: Jeez, over the last couple of weeks, we've given those stack loads of cash.
21: Nearly 10 grand.
20: Yeah.
21: We've given away.
20: Yeah.
21: With the money machine.
20: That? So, look, this is the second amount this morning. The first one's already been spat out. Write this one out down. $217.
21: That's it. 217, that's your second amount, the second cash amount out of the money machine this morning. There's another amount just after 8 o'clock, and then your job is to recall the cash amounts from this morning. Whichever cash amounts you recall correctly, you are going to win.
20: Okay, $217. We had a great winner yesterday, Ellie from Budgie Boy. She won a huge amount, so hopefully you've listened to the first amount. It was massive. All right, it's the money machine. We do it every day, Monday to Friday. Now, coming up, we're going to speak to Trevor Long. There's a new robot lawnmower, which does something really special.
21: I hope it mows the lawn.
20: Yeah.
21: That would be the bare minimum that it would do.
20: If it mowed the lawn and made coffee, how good would that be?
21: Oh, wouldn't that good? Someone even a robot to do that.
20: Oh, how good would that be?
21: That would be great.
20: And we are talking Sydney Sixers up next.
21: Yes, Kiva Bray, she is a young star of the Sydney Sixers, is going to pop into the studio, talk all things cricket season.
20: Triple M.

0: Triple M, Paddy and Matt.
1: Sunny 19, Sunderland 0.6 degrees on the M1. So that was shut earlier on this morning around Currumbong because that truck crashed. There's problems around Morisset too now.
2: Okay.
1: There's just so many people heading up there.
2: Yeah, it's just a bit of a mess on the roads. So take care, stay safe out there. And if you see anything, you can always call it through on 133 53.
1: When any of the rugby league, the AFL season, is coming to a close, we know cricket season is upon us.
2: That's right. So we've got Kiva. She plays for the Sydney Sixers in the studio. Kiva Bray, good morning.
0: G'day, Kiva.
3: Good morning. No, yeah. Happy to be here.
1: Oh, so good
3: Super
1: to have
3: excited.
1: You here. Because there's a bit of a blitz going on for women's cricket and cricket in general, because this is the time to be thinking about getting your kids into cricket.
3: Yeah, that's right. Registrations are open. So we've been going around Central Coast and trying to get kids from schools and clinics and trying to bring them into the game, which is really exciting.
2: I love it so much. Now, how long have you been playing cricket for, Kiva?
3: I think, I don't have the exact age, but I think around 8 or 9. So
2: okay.
3: Been about 6 years now. I don't know if I calculated that right.
2: But well, hang on. How old that. Are you? Wait. Let's work backwards.
3: Okay, we'll go 9, 10, 11, 12, 13, 14, 15, 16. 7 years.
0: Is
3: seven,
0: eight.
3: Six, seven.
2: I love that she had to count it on her fingers.
1: And that was all on one hand.
2: Okay, so we've sorted it out.
1: Okay.
2: It's 6 or 7 years.
3: Yeah,
2: it's
3: yeah,
2: seven.
3: Six,
2: okay,
3: and
2: good,
1: don't,
2: good.
1: And don't live beside a nuclear reactor either.
2: Oh, gosh, you'll be in trouble.
1: Yeah, what inspired you? Was it because what you saw on TV or was it kids
2: yeah,
1: at school?
2: Why cricket?
3: I know. Why cricket? I actually didn't really watch a lot of cricket growing up, and even once I started playing, didn't really watch it a lot either.
2: Okay.
3: But I got involved, liked playing every sport, like as every kid would. Asked Mum if I could play cricket because another girl would only play if another girl played.
2: Oh, yeah, that's cute. Yeah.
3: She said no.
2: Mum.
3: No. But then my school principal convinced her to let me play. And
1: did you at Christmas time, after you've had lunch, did you do the backyard cricket then?
3: We actually didn't do a lot of backyard cricket either.
1: Oh,
2: that's
1: no.
3: I know.
1: No.
2: Kiva,
3: the dots are clicking.
2: I probably played more cricket than you. Because I grew up playing backyard cricket.
1: Yeah. Bring in the wheelie bin for the wickets.
2: Seriously. My mum's from the West Indies. My dad's from England. And we lived in Australia.
3: Love,
2: so when it was cricket season, it was chaos in our house.
3: TV on. Get it on. Get it
1: yeah.
3: on.
1: Talk about un-Australian. Now, what is your dream for cricket? Because BBL really has come on in both the men's and the women's.
2: Yeah.
1: It's just smashing.
2: It's taken off.
1: Yeah.
3: Yeah, it really has come a long way, hasn't it?
1: Yeah.
3: I guess, like, the dream is to just play for Australia.
2: Yes.
3: You know, keep a spot in there. I don't want to just, like, debut, but, you know, become, you know, one of those shoo-ins and, you know, I guess like a iconic for Australia. But, I mean, with that goal, it's like enjoying it as well.
2: Yes.
1: Yeah, yeah.
3: If I'm playing for Australia, I'm really enjoying my cricket. I mean, I'm really enjoying it right now.
1: Yeah.
3: You know, with the New South Wales girls and the Sixers girls. But, yeah, I guess that's my main goal and what I've always wanted to do since I was a little girl.
2: I love yeah. it. And you've come into the sport at a really exciting time for women. And I think that's professional sport in general for women, because we can see that women can be professional athletes
3: yep.
2: and get paid to do something that they're phenomenal at. And you're on that trajectory, which is very, very exciting.
3: Yeah, that's right. Like, you think of when I talk to some of the girls in the team like 10 years ago, like, they tell me some of the contracts, what the contracts were like and how often they had to come to training. And it's just so, like, crazy to me how quickly it's all changed.
1: Yes.
3: And that they
1: yeah.
3: get to be, they've seen it all as well.
2: Yes.
1: Yeah.
3: I'm just here at the
1: at the good end.
2: Yeah, you signed up at the right
3: seen
2: time.
3: The bad end.
1: Yeah. And where is your local club? What is it, your local club?
3: Denman Junior Cricket.
1: Right.
3: So up in the Upper Hunter.
1: Yeah.
3: And then,
1: yeah.
3: like I said, before we were on air,
1: yeah.
3: went to Newcastle and then now living down in Sydney.
1: Yeah.
2: Yes, love it.
1: And
2: but
1: so
2: frequenting the Central Coast
1: yeah,
2: to talk
1: Sixers.
2: To us,
3: that's
2: which
3: right.
2: we appreciate.
1: And as you said, it's on this country blitz. It's getting as many people involved in cricket, because I know on the Central Coast, the women's cricket, it is just, once again, it's going in leaps and bounds. So
3: yep.
1: that's what we're trying to encourage. But kids in cricket, not just women, but men and little kids getting into cricket.
3: Yeah, that's right. Like, I see other kids, like a lot of kids after school, you know, won't do any sports or anything like that. Something like cricket, very social.
2: Yes.
3: And I find whatever age, like, just so good to get out there, have fun.
2: Love it.
3: You know, it can get competitive, but you also have a great social aspect. So
1: yeah.
3: I really
2: so
3: enjoy
2: good.
3: It for that.
1: Well, now that you've come into the studio, you are now our unofficial Sydney Sixers reporter.
2: Yes, congratulations on the new job. And we look forward to your first report.
1: Yes, yes. And annoying you. Yes. And annoying you throughout the course of the season. And so when we ring, do not reject our call.
3: Do not end it.
2: Thank Absolutely. You, Kiva. Kiva. And good luck with this next season.
1: Well done. Right.
3: Thank you, guys. Appreciate it.
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2: Coasties, very heavy conditions northbound along the M1 as you push up into Currumbong, where all lanes of the motorway are shut northbound past Newport Road after a truck crash this morning. Light vehicles can divert along Mandalong Road, Freeman's Drive and Palmer's Road. Heavy vehicles can also take Mandalong Road, but a few different diversions in place for you. Waiyi Road out of Waiyi is very heavily queued northbound as well. 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Search FIR style. That's the latest traffic on the Central Coast 107.7 Triple M.
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0: Triple M, Hatty and Maz. Nice day today. Sunny 19 on the coast. And I believe anything that creates something where you have to do less work is good.
1: Yeah, it's a good invention.
0: It's a good invention. Trevor Long from EFTM.com. Good morning, sir.
1: Hi, Trevor.
2: It has been the central part of Paddy's annual salary negotiations every year.
1: Yes.
2: Doing less.
1: Less. How do we do less? How do we do less things?
2: And I'll give you a way to do less around the home.
0: Yes.
2: Mowing the lawns.
0: Absolutely.
2: Now, I'll be clear. I love mowing the lawns. It is my little getaway. But you know what I also like to do? I like to say, hey, I'm going to mow the lawns, and then just sitting outside and watching the robot mower do the job for me. and look, I've had a robot mower in the backyard for many years, but the latest one I installed is the EcoVax A2000. It has dual LiDAR, so it's very intelligent. You can see all around it, see better than probably I can. And it doesn't need any wire, any additional hardware to know where it is. And the critical thing, it has a double blade system, so it's a wider cut. It does proper lines back and forth, not a random thing. And it can do the edges.
0: How does it do the edges?
2: It's got a little whippersnipper built in, just pokes out the side of it, and it's got sensors. So if you come near it while it's whippersnippering, it'll just turn off. Because every time I went to try and video the thing, it would go, you're too close, and it just shut off. But yeah, does the edges along a fence line or any other kind of basic line around your yard.
0: With the edges, does it use line or is it a blade?
2: Yes.
0: It does.
2: No, it's line. It's got line that you need to refill just like you would a whippersnipper.
1: Yeah.
2: Whereas underneath, they're literal little razor blades that that spin around and trim the grass continuously. And the thing about this is a $3,000 lawnmower, to be clear.
1: Yikes.
2: And it won't be the last one I tell you about this year. I've got at least three others running at the moment in different parts of my lawn. But the constant trimming of your lawn is a really healthy thing for your grass that I've noticed. I'm not a greenskeeper, so shout out to anyone who actually mows and looks after lawns. But what I've noticed is the weeds can't come up because they're constantly being trimmed down.
0: Yeah.
2: So there's no chance for the grass to be overrun by weeds because the weeds can't cut through. So, it's a great way to go. Also, very lazy and great way to give you time back with your family.
0: Absolutely.
1: That's what
0: I'm looking for.
1: And the name of the A2000 really makes it sound like cutting edge, doesn't it? 26
2: it sounds like
1: years
2: from
1: old.
2: A book my kids used to read called Captain Underpants.
1: Beyond 2000. We're into the future now.
0: It's from EcoVax, robot lawnmower from EcoVax that trims the edges.
1: That is cool. Now, Energizer making button batteries safer for kids. This is a good thing.
2: Very good thing. Button batteries, very dangerous for little toddlers. And so, of course, the key warning for parents is don't keep them anywhere near or in the reach of little toddlers because they can be dangerous. In fact, they can be fatal. And there have been some tragic incidents with kids in Australia over the last 10 or 15 years. But over the years, Duracell, Energizer have both put a bit of coating on them. So at the very least, the kids will go, that's disgusting, and spit it out. But Energizer's gone one step further. The challenge really is that if a child ingests a battery, it begins to burn inside their stomach. And if that's not treated quickly enough, it can be horrific for them. So two things. Firstly, this battery will not burn. It will not kind of the positive and the negative won't come together in your stomach and create that reaction. But secondly, if they put it in their mouth, the saliva triggers a blue dye. And so then your child's mouth will be blue if they're ingesting one of these things. So you'll know something's happened. You'll take them straight to emergency and they can immediately get the battery out as opposed to 4 hours later going, why is my child coughing and sick, you know?
1: Yeah. Right.
2: Brilliant
1: that's
2: stuff from
1: really,
2: Energizer
1: really
2: and
1: clever.
2: Well worth looking for if you're replacing button batteries on your gadgets.
0: Okay, yeah, and mate, Hisense expanding from TVs and washing machines into something new.
2: Wasn't on my bingo card for them to do headphones this year. But they are little clip headphones. So there's this new style of headphones coming out. I'm testing a brand from Shox today. And they're clip-on. So basically, Hisense have got these high clips. So it's two pieces joined with a little bridge in the middle. And you clip one bit on the back of your earlobe, one bit on the inside of your earlobe. And it doesn't stick inside your ear canal. It's just sitting in your earlobe. And the sound projects inside your ear. And I've got to tell you, from testing other models, I think it's a really good sound. It's a really nice sound because you're not blocking out the world around you. You're getting a bit of ambient air as well as the sound itself. And very cool. $200 from Hisense later this month.
1: Some expensive earrings. Sounds good.
2: And you know what? The Shox brand I'm testing actually have little ear decorations you can put on these things so they look like earrings.
1: Yeah,
2: of course.
1: That's very clever.
0: There you go.
1: See, now I'm in. Now we're going to get some.
0: And if you don't want those three robo vacuum or lawnmowers you have, you can send one our way. Thank you, Trev.
2: Yeah, it's in the mail, Paddy.
0: Okay, thank you, Trevor.
1: That's how you get them there.
0: For all the reviews. Thanks, Trevor Long.
1: Thanks,
0: cheers.
1: Mate.
0: Yeah, mate.
1: Bye-bye.
0: Going to get to the news. After the news, the third and final mount for the money machine.
1: That's
0: all right.
1: Right.
0: Okay, three mounts for a spat out each day. And if you can recall any of those amounts, because we ask, just about 25 past eight, recall any and...
1: That's it. 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
4: Coastie is quite a busy northbound stretch for the M1 pushing into Kurrumbong, where an earlier trunk crash has shut all lanes of the motorway northbound between Mandalong Road and Cessnock Road. So light and heavy vehicles can take that Mandalong Road diversion and then follow your respective detours. Waiee Road is stacking northbound out of Waiee, and as an alternative, the Pacific Highway heading up towards Swansea Bridge getting busy. It's time to complete your census. 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That's the latest traffic on the Central Coast, 107.7 Triple M.
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8: Hey, it's Dan Fleck here with your local headlines. A man's fighting for life following an alleged stabbing in San Remo with a 15-year-old boy charged. Emergency crews were called to North Lakes Shopping Centre just before 4pm yesterday before treating an 18-year-old who'd suffered a stab wound. He was transported to hospital in a critical condition. A teen was later arrested in Lake Haven, who's been charged ahead of Children's Court today. The daughter of Rita Marie Collin, last seen in the Carryong area 3 months ago, has issued a public appeal this Missing Persons Week. Police continue to investigate the disappearance of the 60-year-old who was last seen walking south on Woi Woi Road near Jeffrey Joseph Close, May 5. Amy Collins says her family and friends wake up every day wanting answers. The state opposition's named its candidate to run in Wyong ahead of next year's state election. Local businessman Ken Kozak will take on Labor incumbent David Harris. And flu season sparked a blood supply shortage, with calls from Lifeblood for 3,100 donations across New South Wales. There's around 100 available appointments at the Gosford Donor Centre this week.
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10: Morning, I'm Michaela Savage. A cluster of dead and sick birds have been found in Victoria. It follows confirmation from authorities of the country's first mass mortality event caused by H5 bird flu in South Australia. Agriculture Minister Julie Collins says surveillance is being increased.
11: It can cross over into mammals, and certainly that has been experienced overseas. So we do have and have done the work with wildlife experts in terms of making sure we can do everything we can do with threatened species.
10: On the ABC there, Donald Trump has accused Iran's leadership of being unbelievably duplicitous. The US president rejecting claims Iran is only dealing with Oman, insisting talks over a solution will be held. Briefly, privacy concerns have been raised after the cheaper Anko version of Meta's smart glasses sold out across Australia. And Lifeblood needs 12,000 donors from around the country amid ongoing shortages of type O and A blood supplies, with winter illness stopping some people rolling up their sleeves.
12: It's game on at Hyundai, where you can score great offers on a range of new and demonstrator models.
10: The new Blues coach will be announced in an hour's time. Matt King is expected to sign a two-year deal after Laurie Daly stepped down from the role. Daly's told Seven King has played a huge role in Origin over the past few years.
13: He's certainly ready and would handle it. And, the players respect, love him. And I'm sure if he was to get the job, then he'd do a fantastic job.
10: And Rabbitohs star Latrell Mitchell is set to be sidelined for at least another week.
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8: Clear skies today, a top of 19 expected. Similar conditions on the cards tomorrow, with blue skies forecast for Thursday and Friday at this stage. 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
16: All right, here we go. This is the third amount for the Money Machine today.
17: Okay, well, we know there's a lot of people stuck in traffic on the M1 today who've probably just been listening to Triple M the whole morning. So hopefully you got the other two cash amounts from this morning. Either way, here's the third and final amount for the morning out of the Money Machine. It is $227.
16: There she goes, $227, third amount. So what's going to happen?

0: And now, in about 20 minutes' time, we're going to say, hey, listen, have you recalled any of those amounts? And if you have, whatever amounts you... It might be just this one, $227.
1: Still great.
0: How good is that?
1: You could win it.
0: For a phone call. Okay, 20 minutes away for the recall of the money machine. Hey, Kylie, we spoke to her earlier on this morning. We'll see how she's going because she was stuck in the M1
1: She's been stuck northbound on the M1 pretty much all morning. She was one of the first people to alert us to the fact there had been a truck accident this morning.
0: Yeah.
1: So we'll check in with her and see how she's going. Hopefully she's through it.
0: Okay. And as well as that... Oh! There's a question I want to ask about your pizza oven, ma'am.
1: Oh, sure.
0: Okay,
1: I'm happy to talk about the brand new Gosney pizza oven all day. I've got all day to talk about it.
0: Is this Gosney pizza oven? It's not.
1: I wish it was.
0: Triple M.

0: Run DMC and Aerosmith for your Tuesday morning here at the Coast Zone 107.7. We are Triple M, Patty and Maz.
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0: There have been major problems on the M1 this morning after that truck crash about 5 to 6 or something like
1: that. Yeah, just as we were kicking off the show this morning, we got word that there was a pretty significant accident, and we heard from Kylie from Wyoming, who was already caught in the traffic heading north to Newcastle on the M1.
0: Yeah, g'day, Kylie.
2: Hey, guys.
0: Have you got through?
2: I had 2 hours later, and I just got through.
0: So 2 hours on the M1. Stuck.
1: Yeah.
2: So I'm racing now to get to work safely because I'm busting to go to the bathroom.
1: I bet you are.
0: Yes. That is always an issue. Hey, Kylie, did they put or try and put a contraflow system in place?
2: No, not at all.
0: Yeah, because that is.
2: And I don't understand why. And there were a couple of truck drivers and guys that were standing on the side of the road, and we were discussing the same thing, that we parted to let the emergency vehicles through.
0: Yeah.
2: They could have, one by one, got people back through safely through that channel to the exit and up to the exit.
0: Yeah. It's always difficult getting the contraflow systems in place. But because it takes a lot of time, and then they would have had to divert you onto the opposing road. But in this situation, because it's still blocked.
1: It still looks pretty chockers.
2: It is pretty chockers, yeah. So, and the truck's still on its side, and it's in the right-hand lane.
1: Oh,
2: right.
1: Wow. Okay.
0: And Kylie,
2: so
0: you were there.
2: I think he's hit the barricade, and then he's flipped to where he is.
0: Right, because that's where the new twin servos are going.
2: Correct.
0: So we're seeing still major problems northbound heading up to Newey. Use alternative routes. It is closed. We don't know how long for.
1: Yeah, we're glad you're through safely. Make sure you stay safe on that road today, Kylie.
2: Will do. Thanks, guys.
1: No worries.
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1: Delays still northbound for the M1 Pacific Motorway pushing up into Morisset. We have all lanes still blocked to the motorway in Currumbong between Mandalong Road and Cessnock after an earlier truck crash today. So take that Mandalong Road diversion for light and heavy vehicles. Heavier traffic to our Pacific Highway if you're looking to head north into Swansea. And unrelated, quite busy for Erina, Central Coast Highway westbound at Turbigal Drive. 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Search FIR Style. That's the latest traffic on the Central Coast 107.7 Triple M.
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0: Well, Mazzy, 17 past 8. Now, you spoke about your pizza oven. Is it the Gosney?
12: Gosney.
0: Now, it's portable, isn't it?
12: Yes. Like, I wouldn't put it in the back of the car and take it down to the footy oval.
0: You wouldn't?
12: No, I probably wouldn't do that. It's definitely like it's got its own sort of stand and it's just going to remain in the backyard.
0: In place, in situ.
12: They do portable ones that are a bit smaller. Yeah. But this one, I think this is meant to just stay where it's meant to stay.
0: Because this pizza oven that you bought, it's top of the range.
12: It's not top of the range.
0: Oh, it's not top of the range.
12: Oh, God, no. The top of the range ones are 10 grand. Yeah. And we thought that was a bit over the top. So we've just got,
0: middle of the range.
12: Middle of the range. Lower, probably the lower part of the range of this particular range.
0: But it heats at 400 degrees.
12: It heats up to 400 degrees to get the pizza like going. Beautiful. And it takes about 90 seconds to cook a pizza once it's 400 degrees.
0: Yeah, it's just that we had some friends coming over this weekend. I was wondering if
12: you could borrow it.
0: Yes.
12: Absolutely not. It's just not
0: happening. Thanks for that.
12: But you know what? Yeah, we have been talking about pizza ovens the last sort of day or so. Yeah, and I feel like there's a lot of stories out there about people and how they get on or not get on with their pizza ovens.
0: Yeah.
12: So we're happy to take some calls on 133353. Yeah. If you've got a bit of a pizza oven story, we'd love to hear it this morning.
0: The good, the bad, and the ugly.
12: Yes, because it can go any which way with a pizza oven.
0: I wanted to know, has anyone left them in there and it's just caught on fire? Because it would. It would just combust.
12: If you didn't keep an eye on it at 400 degrees, it would definitely catch on fire. But I know that when the pizza making in the backyard goes well, it's brilliant. Yeah. But when it doesn't go well, it can be a real disaster.
0: Okay, then. So 133353, the good, the bad, and the ugly of your pizza oven.
12: Give us a buzz.
0: Yeah, and you might want to loan one on the weekend as well, just asking for a friend with that. So we'll do it after Michael Jackson. Come on in.

0: Triple M. Still issues on the M1.
1: I think I'm just having a look. Emergency services, I'm just having a look. Exercise caution, expect delays if you are heading northbound. All right, okay, so we're just so trying to give you updates. It's still ongoing.
2: It's been a car park, the M1 northbound this morning, but it does seem to be moving.
1: Yes,
2: and people can get through now after a truck crash earlier this morning.
1: Now, sunny and 19, Rimba got 8 degrees. If you've got a pizza oven you'd like to hire out this weekend, please give me a call, 1-3-3-5-3. Because one of my friends here at work won't loan me hers.
2: No, I'm not going to loan it to you because we only just got it. We're going to be using it again
1: really
2: this weekend. It's a good pizza.
1: Oh, you're doing pizzas again?
2: Yeah.
1: This weekend?
2: What?
1: Do you think it's going to be like a ping pong table? You know when you get a ping pong table or a pool table, you'll use it consecutively over every weekend, every minute that you've got, and then all of a sudden it just dies down.
2: Well, no, because the only reason that the last pizza oven stopped getting used was because we used it so much that the temperature gauge actually exploded.
1: Yeah.
2: So we couldn't actually.
1: You killed it off.
2: Couldn't use that one anymore.
1: Like the coffee machine.
2: Then we thought, let's invest in a really good one, which is what we've done now. So, no, it's definitely going to get a workout. Definitely worth getting.
1: And this morning we're looking at the good, the bad, and the ugly of your pizza oven.
2: We sure are.
1: Yeah, 1-3-3-5-3 is the number.
2: We've got Darren in Tumby. Good morning.
3: Good morning. I've got a bit of pizza advice for you.
2: Please, bring it on.
3: It's not good.
2: Oh.
3: We just had a cheapy steel one but used for timber.
2: Yeah.
3: And my wife in her testament said, hey, let's cook pizzas for my daughter's 21st for about 30 people.
2: Yeah.
3: Well, I was on that oven and she was making the dough and the pizzas all night. I had third-degree burns. I didn't enjoy myself. And we looked at each other after that event and we said, that pizza oven's going on Marketplace.
2: Dazzy, this is where you needed to invest in a Gosney pizza oven because you would want to keep making the pizzas in this thing because it's an absolute dream.
3: Oh, mine was a nightmare. I had burns up my arms.
2: Oh,
3: I was sweating.
1: So,
3: 21-year-olds. Oh, my goodness.
1: So you offloaded the piece of crap to someone else.
3: I sure did, and you live and learn, and now you just ring a ding ding.
1: Good on you, Daz. Good on you, mate.
3: Catch you later.
2: See you, mate.
3: Bye.
1: Yeah, good on you, Daz. He never disappoints, does he?
2: No, he's great. Good value.
1: Yeah, right. Okay. 8:25. Operators are now standing by.
2: Operators are standing by. If you have had any of the cash amounts out of the money machine this morning, now is the time to call us on 1-3-3-5-3, and whatever cash amounts you recall correctly, you are going to walk away with this morning.
1: Okay, that's coming up after the news.
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5: Coasties, we've got a lane reopening northbound for the M1 through Currumbong following its earlier closure from a truck crash at Newport Road. So still the right-hand lane being blocked off. Do expect delays pushing up through the area. And we're still quite heavy out of Waiyi, up Waiyi Road northbound. Pacific Highway is bunched up, coming through Doyleson North and heading up towards Swansea Bridge as well. It's the big one at Nissan with an unmissable finance rate across the MY26 X-Trail hybrid and petrol range. 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That's the latest traffic on the Central Coast 107.7 Triple M.
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21: Hey, it's Dan Flake here with your local headlines. A teen boy has been charged over an alleged stabbing near North Lake Shopping Centre. Emergency crews were called to the Pacific Highway near San Remo just before 4pm yesterday before treating an 18-year-old man who was airlifted to the John Hunter with critical injuries. A 15-year-old stands accused of wound person with intent to cause grievous bodily harm. He's been refused bail ahead of children's court today. The family of missing woman Rita Marie Collin are hoping the public can help them find her 3 months since her disappearance. Police have conducted numerous searches for the 60-year-old, who was last seen walking south on Woi Woi Road near Geoffrey Joseph Close at Carryong on Tuesday, May 5. The state opposition's named its candidate to run for the seat of Wyong in next year's state election. Local businessman Ken Kozak vowing to provide practical relief for cost of living woes and to tackle health and infrastructure issues. And changes to the opening hours of the Buddenderry and Woi Woi Waste Management Centres will come into play next month. They'll both close 2 hours earlier on Sundays, operating from 8am till 2pm from September 6.
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23: Morning, I'm Michaela Savage. There are concerns over the impact H5 bird flu will have on Australian wildlife as investigations continue into a second potential mass mortality event caused by the virus in Victoria. The first was confirmed off South Australia's coast yesterday. The trial of radio veteran Alan Jones continues today. The 85-year-old is pleading not guilty to 20 counts of assault with active indecency and 2 counts of sexual touching. He denies any wrongdoing. A man called complainant Jay is expected to continue giving evidence today. First home buyers are being warned they could fall into negative equity if the market continues to cool. Some experts saying if the market drops by as much as 10%, up to $65,000 could be wiped off the value of the average first home. And more than 40% of Aussies have had to choose between buying food or paying an essential bill in the past 6 months. That's according to new research commissioned by Second Bite and Food Bank.
0: It's game on at Hyundai, where you can score great offers on a range of new and demonstrator models.
23: Matt King is due to be named as Blues head coach this morning. He's expected to sign a two-year deal. Footy reporter Danny Widler has told us it's interesting.
1: Given there'd been a lot of talk about Ivan Cleary being the coach, and Ivan would have been available in that second year.
23: And a big boost for the Rabbitohs with several stars, including Cam Murray and David Fifita, set to return this week. The wait, though, for Latrell Mitchell continues. It's understood he's pushing to play against the Bulldogs next Friday.
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21: Clear skies today, a top of 19 expected. Similar conditions on the cards tomorrow, with blue skies forecast for Thursday and Friday at this stage. 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
26: Mazzy, with our Money Machine this morning, we're heading to Brooklyn. We've got Craig with us.
27: Hey, Craig, how you going?
28: Oh, very well, Maz, yourself?
27: Very, and very well, thanks, buddy.
26: What's your nickname, mate?
28: Frog.
26: Frog.
27: They call you Frog.
26: Frog. Now, you
27: sure
26: live on...
27: that's a great story that we don't have time for, but I'm sure it's a big story.
26: Another day. Now, Frog, do you live on a boat?
28: Yeah, mate.
26: Okay.
27: On a houseboat?
26: On a houseboat.
28: A Flybridge cruiser.
26: Right.
27: Sort of like MacGyver.
26: Yeah.
27: MacGyver lived on a houseboat.
28: Like Marlboat.
26: Okay, now, so you've been listening on your boat at Brooklyn from when? Early this morning?
28: Every morning, mate, I listen to you guys.
27: Oh, that is
26: so
27: really
26: so you've
27: nice,
26: got the
27: Craig.
26: Sitting on your boat, you've got all the water there, you're listening to Triple M.
28: Yep.
26: Oh,
27: all right.
26: Beautiful.
27: Well, let's get these cash amounts because that's what you have called for. So what was the first cash amount you heard out of the Money Machine this morning, Craig?
28: 356.
26: Correct.
27: Correct.
26: Second one.
28: 217.
26: Your day's just getting better, Craig.
27: Bingo.
26: Frog.
27: What about that final amount?
28: 227.
26: Oh. Now, Frog, while you're sitting on your boat in Brooklyn, looking at the water, listening to Triple M, have you added all that up?
28: No, I haven't had time, mate.
26: I haven't had time.
27: Oh, you haven't had time. You've been too busy listening. Do you want us to do the quick maths for you?
28: Yes, please.
26: Okay.
27: Frog, you've won yourself $800.
28: Oh, you're a legend. I love you. It's only about the sixth time I've got through.
26: Yeah.
28: And unfortunately, it picked somebody else, but finally I got there.
27: You got mate, there, buddy.
26: Persistence pays off,
27: that's
26: Brock.
27: It. Well done. $800 all for you, my friend.
28: Thank you very much, Maz. Thanks, Paddy.
26: Thanks for listening on the Brooklyn, mate.
28: Not a problem.
26: Okay, be like Craig did. Listen, from early tomorrow morning.
27: That's it.
26: We'll give you three amounts. It's so easy. And just write
27: the
26: amounts.
27: The longer you listen, the more cash you're going to win. We've given away close to $10,000 in just over 2 weeks on this show. And there's plenty more money in the Money Machine, team.
26: Absolutely. It's going to be back tomorrow morning here at Triple M. Up next, we're going to talk about the Glitch podcast, about the true crime story of Dan Saunders.
27: Yes, now this podcast I binged last week. I could not stop listening to it. And we've managed to track down the guy that created the podcast and hosted it. His name is Jay Walkerton, and he's going to join us next to talk about this insane story about a regular Aussie guy that found a glitch in an ATM.
26: And then got a lot of money from it. A lot of money.
27: So much money. Like $1.6 million in 4 months.
26: That's a lot of money. That's a lot of money. Okay.
27: But he also did go to prison, just so you know.
26: Yes.
27: Because technically he's a criminal.
26: Yeah. Crime does pay. Oh, it doesn't pay.
27: No, it doesn't pay.
26: It doesn't pay. It did initially, but it doesn't in the end. Triple M.

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4: 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Paddy and Maz's. 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
0: What we're talking about today on What You're Talking About is The Glitch, which is a podcast.
1: It is.
5: This is a pretty unreal story. When I first heard it, I actually didn't believe it myself.
6: I thought that I had discovered the greatest trick in the world.
5: It's the story of a normal Aussie bloke.
6: I think my first job was at Nando's, something like that.
5: Who some might call lucky, some might call stupid, or some might call a criminal. His name is Dan Saunders, and this is The Glitch.
7: Aussie larrikin who fleeced a major bank of more than $1.5 million.
8: Now the ATM cheat who discovered a loophole in the banking system that he exploited in a wild...
5: It's got all the makings of a brilliant story.
0: And this is a true crime story of Dan Saunders.
1: It is a true crime story, and the podcast is unreal.
0: Yeah, it's hosted by Jay Walkerton. And this Dan Saunders, to me, like, he gave a lot of money to his mates. He was like a modern-day Robin Hood.
9: Hey, g'day, Patty. G'day, Maz. Dan likes to call himself a fat white Kanye.
0: Is that what he gave?
1: He
0: fat
1: does.
0: White Kanye.
1: That's funny. So,
9: that's,
1: Jay.
9: That's his line, not mine.
1: This story has blown my brain apart. I could not stop listening to the podcast last week. I binged the whole thing in a week. Can you? How did this story come across your desk? And when did you first hear about Dan Saunders?
9: Well, so it was. Remember that thing called COVID? So it was. Yes. It was middle of 2020. I was driving kids to school, and I just was listening to a radio station and heard an interview with Dan, and I was like, that couldn't happen. And anyway, I reached out to Dan and said, you want to have a chat? And we met in a hotel here in Brizzy, and we spent sort of 9 hours just talking about The Glitch. I think I bought him Nando's, which he loved. and he just told us all about the story. And I think all the way along, I'm going, no way, this has got to be, he's just making this up. Like, he's a good storyteller. Surely it's just a lie. And then post the interview, he sent me pretty much all of the documents that he had, including the court case where he went to court and went to jail.
1: Wow.
0: Yeah, because he was an Australian bartender, discovered after midnight there was an ATM system glitch, and in the meantime he was able to withdraw $1.6 million from the ATM.
1: He did it in small amounts over a very, very long period of time. So, Jay, you spent a lot of time with Dan. I feel similarly how you do. Like, when I was listening to the podcast, I was like, surely this isn't all true. But is he full of it, or do you really believe him?
9: Nah, he's 100%. Listen, I've stayed in touch with Dan for the last 5 years since we did the podcast.
1: Yeah.
9: And actually, we're about to release something in the next month. We're actually releasing the YouTube version of the podcast.
1: Oh, wow.
9: Yeah.
1: Oh, that's cool.
9: Across YouTube. So we'll let you know when that comes out. It'll be mid-September.
1: Please
9: and
1: do.
9: It's essentially the interviews from back then and a whole bunch of other stuff that's happened since. But okay. I think he was telling the truth all the way through. Certainly, there's, you know, emails and letters from the bank saying how much he owes. You know, one of the funniest things that I remember seeing when I was going through research afterwards was this email from the bank, which basically said, you know how you get credit card statements that say, hey, by the way, just in case you've missed it, your payment's overdue?
1: Yeah, sure. Well,
9: he had one of those, but it said, just in case you've missed it, your payment's overdue. If you could please pay $1.9 million in the next 6 days.
1: Oh, my gosh.
9: And if you've already paid it, it's fine. Don't worry.
1: Goodness me.
0: So, Jay, with it. So, he started off with a really small amount. And then as time went on, it was over 4 months. What was the biggest amount that he withdrew at one time?
9: He told me on the show, and I remember listening to it recently because we're doing this YouTube series, he said he did 3 lots of 999 grand just to see if it worked.
1: It worked.
9: Just it worked. Yeah.
0: And did they transfer? And he transferred that to his bank account.
9: It could only happen between 12 and 1 a.m. Yep. at night, and he would move money from his credit card into his savings account. Then in the morning, his it would decline the transaction, but the money would still move. And then in the morning, everything reversed. So every time, every day, he just had to keep up with what was owing on his credit card and transfer enough to cover that and then enough spending money.
1: It sounds so stressful. It really does. So can I just encourage anyone listening to this, if this story is blowing your mind, listen to The Glitch, the podcast. It is, Jay, you've done such a great job telling this story with Dan.
9: Thanks, Dave.
1: Honestly, I haven't been just so fascinated by a podcast in quite a while. I remember feeling this way when there was a podcast, maybe 10 years ago called Serial that came out, and I was just obsessed with it and I had to just binge it, and I felt exactly the same way. So thank you for that, Jay. You've done such a great job, and I'm happy to tell everyone to listen to The Glitch.
9: Awesome. Thanks, Patty. Thanks, Maz.
0: Good on you, Jay. Now, the thing is, that interview has gone for much longer than that. If you want the full interview...
1: Yeah, just get it on the listener app. Just go to the Patty and Maz page and you'll find us and all of our interviews there.
0: Yes, it's very entertaining, very informative.
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11: Coasties, some pretty heavy leftover delays after that earlier closure of the M1 northbound through Kurumbong from a truck crash passing Newport Road. We do still have one lane blocked off, but that means another lane has reopened so motorists can pass through. Waiye Road still crawling north from Waiye to Morisset. Heavy for Pacific Highway heading through Lake Munmura and then northbound up towards Swansea Bridge too. It's time to complete your census. 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That's the latest traffic on the Central Coast, 107.7 Triple M.
12: Triple M's Fuel Watch. Central Coast average unleaded price today is around $2.00 a litre, while some servos are selling it as low as $1.90. The average for diesel sits around $2.40. 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
1: This is it. 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
0: Now, those registrations are now open. 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Make a real difference. It's been going for many years on the Central Coast and it is so good to be supporting this. And as you said, it could be just mine. There could be pavers out the front that might be a little uneven or whatever. Yeah. And these tradies will come along and fix it for you. And it could be scaffolders, tilers, whatever.
1: Yeah.
0: Please help out.
1: Yeah, so pop it in your diary. Yeah. It's November 6th and we're really, really pumped about it.
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0: And we are pumped about Mickey D coming in after 9 o'clock, giving you a chance to go into the draw to win $10,000.
1: Yeah, it's the Triple Play, so you just got to listen out for 3 songs. We'll tell you which ones they are in this order on Triple M today.

0: Levine, the Joker. Okay. So when Mickey plays those three songs in full sometime after nine.
1: That's it, in that order. You call 1-3-3-5-3, tell Mickey D what the songs are, and he'll pop you on that standby list to win $10,000.
0: And he is coming up looking gorgeous as ever.
2: Hello there.
1: Good morning.
2: How are you going, guys?
1: Not going great. Bad.
2: Good on you. All right.
0: Mate, ready for another winner today going to the draw?
2: For sure.
1: Excellent.
2: Love to do it.
0: Okay, that is happening. You're looking gorgeous.
2: Thank you, mate.
0: No problems.
2: Thank you. You too.
0: Thank you. That's all I wanted. Just
2: a compliment?
0: Thank you. That's all I wanted. Okay, we'll get out of here, Mazzy.
1: Are you guys done? Or do you want to keep complimenting each other? It's cute. Very sweet.
0: Come here. Hold my hand.
1: Look at that bromance.
0: Okay, come here and give me a hug. Mazzy, see you tomorrow.
1: Okay, bye.
0: Okay, bye, Mazzy. Bye.
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4: Coasties, a very busy run still northbound for the M1 up into Currumbong after an earlier truck crash near Newport Road. Still seeing one of those lanes blocked off. Delays are back past Mandalong Road. We're still crawling out of Waiyi to Morissette northbound up Waiyi Road. Patches to Pacific Highway through Lake Munmorah and very heavy pushing up towards Swansea Bridge and continuing to Belmont South if you're choosing this run. 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That's the latest traffic on the Central Coast, 107.7 Triple M.
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0: Hey, it's Dan Floyke here with your local headlines. A heads up for anyone heading northbound on the M1 this morning. There's been delays following a truck crash at Currumbong just past Newport Road. The search for missing woman Rita Marie Collin continues nearly 3 months after she was last seen in the Carrion area. The 60-year-old was walking along Woi Woi Road near Jeffrey Joseph Close, May 5. Specialist police units were deployed back in June as part of a search, but there's yet to be a breakthrough in the case. The state opposition's preparing its coast candidates for the battle in next year's state election. Local businessman Ken Kozak has been named as the Libs candidate to run for Wyong. He's hoping to unseat Labor incumbent and Minister for the Central Coast, David Harris, when polling plays out next March. And calls today for the scrapping of the state emergency services levy to become an election commitment. A coalition, including the Insurance Council, wants the tax ditched, saying it's adding about 18% of the cost of home insurance in New South Wales. Our state's the only one in the country funding emergency services via a tax like this on insurance companies, with those costs then passed on to customers.
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2: Hey, I'm Michaela Savage. Authorities are looking into what could be Australia's second mass mortality event caused by H5 bird flu after a cluster of dead and sick birds were found in Victoria. Agriculture Minister Julie Collins has been asked if it's inevitable that the virus will spread to poultry and other agriculture systems.
3: Australia has got a good record and very strong biosecurity, and we've obviously detected this virus earlier than many other countries. So we certainly have a head start there because of the preparedness and the investment that we've undertaken.
2: On the ABC there, former radio broadcaster Alan Jones is back in court today. He's pleading not guilty to 20 counts of assault with active indecency and 2 counts of sexual touching. He denies any wrongdoing. A man referred to as complainant Jay is set to continue giving evidence. Briefly, new talks over a deal between the US and Iran are set to begin in the next day or two, according to Donald Trump. And Lifeblood says 12,000 donors are needed across the country as winter sickness keeps some Aussies from rolling their sleeves up.
4: Every load of laundry is a fresh start. 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
2: Bulldogs coach Cam Ciraldo has talked about his decision to move Stephen Crichton to 5'8".
5: Something we've looked at over the last 2 years. When Birdo's been out injured in pre-seasons, we've given Critters some time there and some reps, and he's been really impressive. And we knew at some stage he was going to get an opportunity there, and he's taken it with both hands.
2: On Seven's The Agenda Setters there. And the Blues are speaking, unveiling their new State of Origin coach after Laurie Daly stepped down from the role.
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1: Triple M. Weather.
0: Clear skies today, a top of 19 expected. Similar conditions on the cards tomorrow, with blue skies forecast for Thursday and Friday at this stage. 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
0: Hello, this is Mickey D. Cost of Things, yeah, going through the roof. Lucky here at Triple M, we can help. And I hope you did write down those three songs Paddy and Maz just told you about moments ago, because when they play today, do call me on 133353, put you on the standby list, $10,000, courtesy of the 10K Triple Play. Of course, it is a Tuesday. Love the double shots. Today, we dedicate all these songs to months of the year, like November Rain from Guns N' Roses, right after the April Sun in Cuba from Dragon, from 107.7 Triple M.

George Michael and Queen, Somebody to Love. We're loving this day ahead. 19 degrees, loads of sunshine. 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Oh.

0: hot stuff. Variety all day while you work on this gorgeous Central Coast winter's day. Donna Summer, hot stuff. 107.7 Triple M. Shite fight on the M1 it was this morning following that earlier track accident near Currumbong, resulting in the M1 northbound there being blocked and diversions. How is it now? If you're travelling through, give me a call. 1-333-53. Traffic details coming up in the next 15 minutes, as is Genesis and a band called Creed on the Central Coast. Triple M.
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0: 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That's right, over 70%. 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
2: M1 travelling fairly well as you make your way down to Sydney. Currabong, Dora Creek, the M1, the crash northbound past Newport Road has been cleared. All lanes now open. And between the entrance and Magenta, Central Coast Highway, a little busy at times in both directions.

0: 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No swaps. That's Leia's traffic on the Central Coast 107.7 Triple M.
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14: Hey, it's Dan Fleck here with your local headlines. A teenager has been charged in relation to an alleged stabbing in San Remo. Emergency crews were called to Lemon Gum Circuit at Blue Haven just before 4 p.m. yesterday, treating an injured 18-year-old man who was airlifted to the John Hunter in a critical condition. A 15-year-old boy was later arrested in Lake Haven, who's been charged and refused bail ahead of children's court today. The family of missing woman Rita Marie Collin have issued a renewed public appeal 3 months on from her disappearance. Police continue to search for the 60-year-old who was last seen on Woi Woi Road near Geoffrey Joseph Close, May 5. Calls for the removal of the emergency services levy to become a state election commitment ahead of polling next year. The Insurance Council say it's adding 18% to the average cost of home insurance in New South Wales. The state's the only one in the country that imposes that kind of tax on insurance companies, with the cost then passed on to customers. And there's changes to the weekend opening hours of the Bundaberry and Woi Woi Waste Management Centres coming into play. From September 6, they'll both close 2 hours earlier on Sundays, operating 8 a.m. till 2 p.m.
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5: Hi there, I'm Amy Goggins. Surveillance is being ramped up where H5 bird flu has already been identified around the country so authorities can monitor its spread. Agriculture Minister Julie Collins telling the ABC the government is doing what it can.
8: We have been very upfront with the Australian public that we cannot stop this from spreading. What we can do is be as prepared as we possibly can and work with industry and work with wildlife to protect threatened species.
5: The trial of radio veteran Alan Jones continues today. The 85-year-old is pleading not guilty to 20 counts of assault with acts of indecency and 2 counts of sexual touching. He denies any wrongdoing. Briefly, Donald Trump claims the Strait of Hormuz could be open by tomorrow, insisting negotiations with Iran will begin in the next day or two. And around 3.5 million Aussies have experienced food hardship for the first time in the past 6 months. New research shows over 40% are having to choose between putting food on the table or paying an essential bill.
15: Did you know that diabetes is Australia's fastest growing chronic condition? Over 300 Australians are diagnosed with the condition every day. Search Diabetes Australia to find out more.
5: It's official. Matt King has been named as the new Blues coach. He's taking over from next year after Laurie Daly stepped down yesterday.
16: I was a Parramatta fan growing up, got to play for the Melbourne Storm, the South Sydney Rabbitohs, and as Trotto mentioned, coached at the Roosters now for a long period of time. But the one true rugby league love of my life has been